0: restaurant industry who are looking for inspiration. It's also about creating a platform with the region and its movers and shakers and the people who are really involved in our culinary industry can come together in one place and have very important discussions around food sustainability, around our culinary industry and how we can learn from each other and grow our industries together. I think we're more powerful as a unified voice, and the Caribbean Food Forum gives us that platform to come together and to make our voices be heard.
1: First of all, I want to start by commending the government of Antigua, specifically the Antigua Tourism Authority, for this timely intervention, this food forum. As we move into reimagining Caribbean tourism, it's especially important that we focus on our culinary art and all of the other parts of the tourism ecosystem that goes into food production, that goes into the culinary experiences that we have in the Caribbean. And so having interventions like that is not just conversation. It's actually setting foundations, it's building roots. And out of these ideas will come very practical and meaningful opportunities for our Caribbean citizens. At the Caribbean Tourism Organization, we're very happy to support this initiative. As part of our Reimagine plan, we formed a supply-side committee that is chaired by Jamaica's Minister Ed Bartlett. And one of the key areas of focus of that committee is moving from leakage to linkage. And the whole aspect of our food, eating what we grow first and foremost, exposing our visitors to our food, keeping things local is a big part of that.
2: A great intro indeed. This always sets the perfect tone as chefs, influencers, and additional guests on hand were the Loose Cannon Beach Club, and boy, did they enjoy the evening.
3: I've been really blessed. I was the first Caribbean person and first Black person to win Top Chef in the United States. So I was really happy to be able to celebrate Caribbean food and kind of the highest platform that we have in the States. I really kind of celebrate that migration of Caribbeans to the States, West Africans to the Caribbean. I want people that are younger, people that are Caribbean, who can look at their food with a lot of pride and then also can look up and say, there's a Caribbean man at the helm of the number one restaurant in the United States. There's a Caribbean person who just won Top Chef. There's a Caribbean person who's winning Top Chef in other big platforms. The goal has always been a ladder. I hope I continue to do that and do that along with my rest of my peers.
4: I do a lot of stuff for Rocksteel. I'm Trinidadian by birth, so I try to do everything Trini style. Before living in the US, I only had oxtail and soup in Trinidad, right? So then when I went in Brooklyn, there's another Jamaican restaurant. So when I had it there, it was similar to stew chicken in Trinidad. That's where the love for it started. And then throughout the years, you know, I just try experimenting with different things. You do oxtail ice cream, you do oxtail and soup, you do oxtail noodles. I use the tallow and you do oxtail soup.
2: Culinary Month presented an opportunity to get closer to the heart of this country's cuisine culture.
5: It's important for us to support our local fishermen and our local farmers because that's how we keep our lifeline going in our country and around us locally.
2: The Rukuni restaurant at Sugar Ridge glowed with life, where chefs Andy Oliver, Kareem Roberts, and Kurth Gums joined forces to give attending food lovers an experience in otherworldly gastronomy.
6: I live in London. I run a modern fusion Caribbean restaurant, which is called Fenchurch, located in the Sky Garden building in the central of London. I was born and raised in the Caribbean in a small island, and it's Anguilla. It's our privilege to connect with other chefs from the Caribbean region, such as Kareem Roberts, such as Andy Oliver, who was one of the judges that scored me on Great British Menu on the BBC Two, where I won the dessert course. And now, fast forward from 2020 to 2026, we are actually cooking together, collaborating right here in this restaurant. First thing that blew me away was the local produce, which is second to none. Absolutely fresh, vibrant, beautiful, and juicy. If the produce is good, it makes my job so much more easier. And one thing that Antigua has is great produce. And another thing I think what's great and what I want to do is help to inspire more people that look like me and you from the Caribbean. We start from the younger generation and really not just show them things that I take inspiration from nostalgia when I grew up. One of my dishes for ending this course is my interpretation of a dukana. And what I do is cook sweet potato and coconut. It got flavors of conky dumpling, which is something from Anguilla. Again, I layer it with a little elevation with a salted milk ice cream and a sweet potato foam with a caramelized white chocolate and coconut crumb. I take pride in seeing what my grandmom and my mom and other people do. And I look forward to just taking little cherry picks from here, cherry picks from

0: there and applying what I learned to do best in the UK and adding a little bit of modern flair to it.
1: My name's Andy Oliver. I'm a chef of Antiguan heritage. Great British Menu is one of the flagship food shows on the BBC. And I started as a judge and now I host the whole show, actually. And I love it. That's how I met Kurt, actually. I'd met Kareem before, but he also came on the show. It's a competition and it's the top chefs in the country. It's been 21 years now. So to have joined the team at Great British Menu was a source of great pride for me as a judge. And then to step into the hosting position was really amazing. And I love it. Caribbean food stories deserve to be told. And I think that there's a moment right now across all of the diaspora where we're taking charge of our own narrative to really find Antigua standing proud and standing tall and really taking charge of that narrative. It makes me passionate and just makes me want to do more and more and more. You know, it's what drives my career. And it's what drives my work. My canapé was a saltfish and crab bourguignon, like a little tartlet, with a Chardon Benny emulsion and cured egg yolk. So it's really a take almost on a bit of an Antiguan breakfast in the form of a little tartlet. There's a little avocado in there too. So instead of having like avocado and planted and saltfish, our starter is a fish course. So we've done an escovitch fish. We've got snapper, which we've rolled in a little seasoned flour. We've got an escovitch pickled shallot and then a coconut curry, beautiful buttery golden sauce. We move on to the main course, and the main course is a shared course. It's all of us together on one plate, which is a lovely thing. And my aspect on that is a ground provision pone. So it's grated pumpkin, cassava, yam, sweet potato, plantain, and we bake that and layer it up with caramelized onions. And then we took a whole goat from Hall Valley Farm and we broke the whole thing down. Slow braise in rum and spices and delicious molasses and all sorts of things.
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3: Over 300 years of tradition. A journey from swaying cane fields to ancient stills. The rums produced by Demerara Distillers Limited have a history that began in blazing fire, a cleansing, cane stripped bare, the Caribbean's liquid gold revealed within. It is in this age-old process defined by our ancestors that this legendary spirit is born again. El Dorado, crafted richer, aged deeper.

On Caribbean Passport TV, we continue our visit to Antigua and Barbuda for Culinary Month, which featured so many events and activities for families and visitors. There were many amazing culinary creations from Caribbean chefs who are now well known on the international stage.

0: for the first meal that our team
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2: 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So we're connecting all the dots, really. So Fab Fest is actually growing leaps and bounds in a very short period of time. 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
3: So I'm excited to be here for the Fab Fest for Culinary Month with Antigua and Barbuda. I love the fact that they're taking a conscious effort and really showcasing what Antigua and Barbuda can give when it comes to food.

0: Sunday was equally exciting at the hut at Little Jumbie Island. It was Angel Barreto's turn to unveil his take on what a Puerto Rican-inspired beach barbecue would look and taste like.
1: So my name is Angel Barreto. I cook Korean food normally, but today we cook a little Puerto Rican food. My restaurant is 7 years old this year. In that 7 years, I was named Food & Wine Best New Chef of the United States. I got 2 James Beard nominations for Best Chef on the East Coast. I was a United States Ambassador for Korean food. So I got to cook for the President of Korea, the head of Samsung. We've cooked for Morgan Freeman, tons of celebrities, all cooking Korean food because it's been a passion of mine because both my parents were in the military, and so I grew up eating Korean food. Historically, the restaurant was where we're located was called Mandu. And Mandu was the first Korean restaurant, full-service Korean restaurant in Washington, D.C. So unfortunately, we had a fire over 8 years ago, and the restaurant almost burned down completely. So we were dormant for a little bit, and when we reopened, we called it Anju. And so we're still cooking Korean food, but now we're doing a little bit of everything. We're doing Korean food from 16th century all the way up into modern Korean food. This year, I'm excited because normally I come and I cook Korean food. I'm still cooking Korean food this year, but today in particular, we cook Puerto Rican food. So it's something like I grew up eating, and it's like we did a little bit of twist. So we did like ensalada de pulpo, we did mango y queso salad, we did whole grilled snapper, we did empanaditas with tons of different sauces. So it's like all stuff I grew up eating on the island when I would visit family. So it's nice to come to the Caribbean and do something that I grew up eating and sharing. Because sometimes people are not really familiar with Puerto Rican food, so it's kind of nice to share it. There's a fantastic team at the hut, which I'm very grateful for. And my sous chef, James, was here with me also. So we get it done. I think that's something we do as chefs, no matter where we're at, whether I'm cooking here, I'm cooking in Tanzania, I'm cooking in Bahrain, we get it done. That's our job.
2: The Puerto Rican food we had here was really good. It was really nice to actually be able to walk over and see them grilling it fresh and watch them flipping it. You get the smell of the grill, you get that aroma, and it translated into the food. It was so fresh. Oddly enough, my favorite thing was not grilled. It was the mango salad, which was done with cotija and like some pickled red onions. I'd never seen mangoes done like that before, and they were so good.
3: We're sitting here at the hut right now. There's a band from Cuba. I just met some of the players. They're amazing musicians, and they're playing a mashup of American music and Antiguan music and Cuban music, along with food from all the different destinations. And then the beautiful beach we're on, like we're in Little Jumbie in Jumbie Bay. We had to take a boat over here from Antigua. It was so much fun. So we're really enjoying our time. The weather, the people, and the food is the best in Antigua.
4: So for all of the chefs that have gone on to make it extremely big all around the world, to see them come back and really salute their Caribbean heritage, that has just been amazing. What I've enjoyed most is almost their own interpretation of the food and the various dishes, from Dukana to what else did we have?
3: We had everything.
4: Pigeon peas. So many different things, but definitely infused with their flavor. So again, amazing.
5: I think at this point for me, I am very, very happy to be a part of Antigua's Culinary Month. And last year I did Barbados Food and Rum. I'm trying my best to be as involved and give back to the Caribbean, you know? So it's like, I want to hit all the islands, to be honest. You know, there's not a lot of people that focus directly on the region, and, you know, that's what I want to do. That's what I do. And I kind of want

0: I just give back to my region. My participation here in Antigua's Culinary Month has been amazing. I'm doing cassava dumplings with corn and salted cod. Yeah. So I'm going real hometown. I truly have enjoyed my time here. It's been wonderful to see the island.
1: I got on Chopped, and which was a great experience. I applied for Chopped because of the doubts that sometimes people have. And, you know, I said, you know what? I can do this. I can cook. I don't care what people think of me. And I just happened to get on. You know, it was a blessing. They called me a few days later. And then, you know, they asked me, they said they don't know which show to put me on. And so they put me on an episode called Gefilte Dish. Which, of course, you could probably tell what they gave me. It was a really great experience. I was a little starstruck, but when I went there, I said to myself, am I going to represent Italian cuisine, Jersey City? What am I going to do? And I immediately thought of my parents. I wanted my parents to be proud of the 40, 50 years of work that they put in, which is not just my parents. It's not just Caribbean. It's every culture's parents that come out there to bust their butts so that their kids and their future can be different. And so I got on the show and I decided to represent with Caribbean cuisine with the basket ingredients. And I had Marcus Samuelson, Scott Conant, and Amanda Freitag were my judges. And that's a tough group because they're the tops of what they do. But it was a great, a great experience. I met chefs that I'm still friends with today. And it just put me and my family and Antigua just a little bit more further on the map, at least started the conversation. If you think about Michael Jordan, and Michael Jordan went and did all this great stuff, but he still went back to his hometown and built a basketball court for the children so that they can get to where he's at. And something like that is how I feel. I feel blessed to be able to come here for the fifth year. And maybe the previous years, I was in a certain place where I wanted to prove something, prove that I was Antiguan enough, prove that I was good enough. But now I'm in a place where I want to be a part of what they do here to help. I want to be a cog that allows this to run smoothly, because the chefs that are here, we're talking about that we need to raise the Caribbean, not just each island. And so it's great that Antigua, the tourism board, has brought so many different chefs that, listen, I'm a fan of half of these chefs, but they brought them all together so that we can make a statement, so that moving forward, we move forward together. You know, we want to represent Antigua, but I would like Antigua to be the epicenter of where we start to work with everybody. Dish that I did last year is, it was a play on bun and cheese. So I love making pasta. I love Italian food. I figured that's what I think it is. It's to keep the tradition, to keep the heritage, to keep the respect to the cuisine, but to put myself into it. And I love to make pasta. I love to bake. There's so many things I enjoy to do. It makes not only the dish heritage rich and local, because I'm using ingredients from the island, but it also is palatable for people in the States. I do chicken and waffles, but not jerk chicken. I do my own spiced chicken, where we marinate and all this kind of stuff, trying to make something original so that people don't just stereotype.
2: If you haven't as yet been to Antigua and Barbuda Culinary Month, you must join the bandwagon. 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
3: Hi, my name is Kurt Gums. I was born and raised in Anguilla, but I run a restaurant with modern Caribbean fusion cuisine called French Church in Sky Garden Building. I'm coming to you guys live and direct. This is a special edition. Look around. This is Fab Fest. We're right here in Antigua and Barbuda, Culinary Month. Proud to be invited, privileged to be around friends and colleagues. It's chefs, it's family, it's friends, it's influencers. We are doing what we do best, and I want you guys to come down and try this and test it out. Not just this year, it might be soon gone, but we're not just signing out yet. Join us next year, guys. We got 2027. We are watching Caribbean Passport TV. Can't wait for you guys to see some more of this. Thank you. Earth Gums.
4: We're so excited of how successful this Antigua and Barbuda Culinary Month this year in 2026 went for us here. It was just amazing.

0: It started off with the 2 weeks of Restaurant Week, where our restaurants participated with prefix menus, and all of our visitors and our local residents took part. And everybody, they got their passports and they were excited and they were off to the races. Everybody was at the restaurants participating, just being very, very, very, very active in terms of the Restaurant Week. Then we left Restaurant Week and we've gone into our chefs. So we have diaspora chefs, they're Antiguan chefs of Antiguan heritage. We have local chefs as well. We have international chefs, and everyone descended on Antigua to show us what they can do. And the highlight of this month was actually taking traditional foods and elevating them. As you would see in the cuts and the highlights, you would see how the local chefs and the international chefs blended their foods and brought back a lot of nostalgia into the different nights of the culinary month. So we're very, very pleased with how everything went. It was just very exciting, and we only expect to see growth for years to come.
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1: Over 300 years of tradition. A journey from swaying cane fields to ancient stills. The rums produced by Demerara Distillers Limited have a history that began in blazing fire, a cleansing, cane stripped bare, the Caribbean's liquid gold revealed within. It is in this age-old process defined by our ancestors that this legendary spirit is born again. El Dorado, crafted richer, aged deeper.
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0: Wow, what an exciting experience in Antigua and Barbuda. As you know, the Caribbean is the place to be. It's the cradle for influences, local, regional, and international. We're now into the summer, and the stakes have been amped up for vacationers here at home and from every corner of the globe, which means that things are only heating up with more festivals, hotels, and restaurants to be explored. Before we leave, we'd like to wish the best of luck to our neighbors, Haiti and Curaçao, both proudly representing the Caribbean at the 2026 FIFA World Cup, which is being staged this month in the USA, Mexico, and Canada. Until next time, thank you so much for viewing Caribbean Passport TV. Take care, everyone.

0: My name is Professor Kamal T. Adeleke. I am originally from Nigeria, but educated in the United States, where I've been living for about 50 years. And here you are watching the Caribbean Medical Television.
1: In every territory, in every nation, people are gathering to lead missions and foundations aiding the Global Sustainability Initiative. The United Nations 2030 Agenda for Sustainable Development was a calling and an awakening built upon decades of work by countries to ensure a blueprint for peace and prosperity for all. This call is being answered by many individual and humanitarian groups. To help our community, we must look outward, expand the borders, and lean into improvements made through innovation and relief work. Today, we feature one of those stories right here in the Caribbean with a recent medical mission to Trinidad and Tobago by HANS International.
0: So the HANS International involvement actually dated back to when they had the earthquake in Haiti. So I think it was just shortly before then that HANS International was formed. So that was the first international, you know, trip that we made, because we were there within 4 days. And we were in Haiti for 2 weeks. We were not as sophisticated as we are now, but we did a lot of things. We created the tents, the, you know, mobile hospital. We were able to do surgeries. You know, we were able to do a lot of things under the correct condition, but, you know, we did what we needed to do. The HANS International now is a very comprehensive program. It's pretty much taking a hospital within the United States and put it anywhere. It's, I call it hospital anywhere. Why? Because practically all the services, with some limitation, you know, can be provided. Think about it. We do all the clinical evaluation for both pediatrics and adults. We have all the expertise in different specialty, you know, from just general evaluation to dental, to ophthalmology, to my specialty, which is the heart. It's called 60 minutes golden rule, that what is going to kill you will kill you within 60 minutes. And guess what? The number one killer is a heart disease. Fast food, you know, the food that really doesn't make sense. You know, organic food are disappearing. Nobody wants to really take time to cook. Everybody wants to go there just to buy the fast food and then eat. You know, those are all the things that is really going. And then we are putting so much stress on ourselves and we are not exercising. Exercising helps.

0: whether, you know, just brisk exercise or even vigorous exercise. I don't advocate vigorous exercise, just ordinary brisk walking. I mean, the study shows that if you are able to walk a mile a day, 3 days a week, you will increase your quality life expectancy by almost about 3 years. And if you do it 5 days a week, you may be able to increase your quality life expectancy by 4.8 years. Just exercise. It will lower your blood pressure. It will lower your cholesterol. It will lower your, you know, sugar. And also, it's going to increase and improve your mentation. So exercise is anti-aging. But everybody now, they want to drive from their bedroom to the bathroom. I mean, come on. What I always say is this. The end of life is when the heart stops. The brain may be working, the eyes may be working, the kidneys may still be working, the lungs may be working, but once the heart stops, that is the end of life. And the heart is the engine of the automobile. And if you look at it, it is number one killer. You know, my dad died a month shy 105. My grandmother died at the age of 108. And my grandmother, my maternal grandmother, had two children, my aunt and my mom. My aunt just died last year at the age of 101. But they all grew up in Africa. They don't have cars. They walk, they do everything, right? They eat organic food. So they have not been like me, who have been to America and eat a hamburger, hot dog. So I need to work harder, you know, so that I can live longer. And that's why me, myself, I walk at least 5-10 miles every day, you know, to keep in shape.
1: Joining us on today's episode is the founder of Hands International, Dr. Reynold Agard, who is a son of the region. His vocation for this medical mission hits even closer to home through faith and family.
2: So to tell how that started, my passion, you know, I was born in Tobago and really I was passionate about becoming a medical missionary. Sometimes I look back on my history and wondering if I really knew what it was about. But when we go to church, we would see mission stories from Africa. So that's something that was just born in my mind. I was just passionate about helping people. So as a result of that, my goal was to become a physician. God bless me that I was able to go to school, to college. And then my dream started right away. It did not take long. My first medical mission was to the Navajo Indians in Utah. I'm in an area called Monument Valley, and I did 2 weeks spending time visiting the homes of the Navajo Indians. But I didn't just stop there. I did many medical missions, especially in disaster area. Of note, during the big earthquake in Haiti, I put together a team of doctors from my community. I called a lot of my friends because my wife was looking at the devastation of the earthquake, and there was just something that was burning within me that God has blessed me with a skill and a talent. And if I could only be there when those people are plucked out of the rubble to give them assistance. So I was able to form a team, and we were in Haiti days after the earthquake. So whenever there's a disaster, we give precedence. So we have been to Haiti twice. We went to Nepal. Whenever there's a disaster, we take smaller teams of about 15 to 20, and we usually rotate that team every 2 weeks and stay for about 3 months. When there's no disaster, that's when we go to areas across the globe. Actually, one of the surgeons that is with us, Dr. Kevin Geffey, we were in Nepal, and he was so committed because there were areas in Nepal that could not be reached, and he rented out of his own funds a helicopter to take a team of doctors into the interior. When they got there were lots of houses that were crumbled, and although he's a surgeon, he was not just looking for surgical work. He was pulling teeth, he was down in the grounds digging out the homes to see if there was any available potato and foods that was available. And that's the kind of commitment. They don't just think because they're surgeon, we are just aloof, but you know, they would do anything to relieve suffering. And that's the passion that my team has. We have a strong mental health team. Actually, one of our mental health leaders, he just was designated the president of the North American Psychology Association for Children. So we have

have really great specialists. They're all board certified. We look, you know, and we practice evidence-based medicine. And we are just here putting a team together that really can meet the needs and the challenges of the hour. Several years ago, when I trained at Penn State, we know that the risk of a heart attack goes up with inflammation. Inflammation is what starts the process. So again, if we can decrease that inflammation just by

he decreases risk of prostate cancer by 33%. And also there are studies that shows that if we increase our exercise activity, there were studies done on women, just increasing your exercise to do moderate intensity exercise at least 3 times a week, you add 2.5 years to your life. If you do that 5 days a week, just a half an hour, you're gonna add 4.9 years to your life. If a British study shows if you do that moderate intensity for 1 hour, 5 days a week, you add 14 years to your life, and it starts from the very day that you start. So part of what we do is not just to do surgeries, and we have a wider range of activities that we do here, including we have not just the dentist, but we have massage, and we have lawyers that are giving free legal advice. We have financial advisors, we are doing barbers, we have a lot of giveaways. But yeah, the key is really

0: One is if you have a parent or a grandparent that lived to be in their 90s, is the strongest factor that you live to be 100. The other one is if your HDL cholesterol is above 60. But I normally warn my patients, genetics, it's like a loaded gun, lifestyle still pulls the trigger. Trinidad is my home, and I always say charity begins at home. So I'm just delighted to bring this team of dedicated volunteers. Part of our motto is that we just don't send relief. We hand deliver it with care and compassion. And as I would always tell my team, just like Mahatma Gandhi, which is one of the person that I admire a lot, he said the best way to find oneself is to lose oneself in the service of others. And I teach doctors from across the globe. I have doctors from India that come and train with me. And I always tell them, a patient doesn't care how much you know until they know how much you care.
1: My association, the mission, started about 4 weeks ago. Mutual of Dr. Agard, who you've met, who runs the organization locally, he put out a call. And the call came to me through a mutual friend. They need an orthopedic surgeon for the trip. And this is about 4 weeks ago. And I wasn't planning on coming here, but this is something that I've always wanted to do. It's an important part of being a physician, a part of being a human being. But the most important thing was I cleared out my schedule. We would make this trip happen. Okay, the majority of what I'm seeing is older folks. I guess I'm in that category now too. Patients over the age of 50-ish who have arthritic issues. I've seen a few patients that had traumatic injuries that need to have some revision surgery done. But the majority of what I'm seeing is older folks with arthritis, primarily a knee and hip arthritis. If you look at the older population, over the age of 65, the single biggest risk factor for hospitalization, heart disease and cancer drop off is fracture. Usually fragility fractures, okay? So we have two ends of the spectrum here. So musculoskeletal health is extremely important, because lack of musculoskeletal health, particularly in the older population, leads to a degradation of one's overall health. Mental health, physical health, vascular health, cardiovascular health. Okay, so in the older population, we see more fragility type problems. In the younger population, we remember about trauma. Whether it's high energy trauma or lower energy trauma, have a significant morbidity associated with that. Well, in general, as many of the viewers know, diabetes increases your complications of everything. Cardiovascular health, wounds healing, nerve issues. Most particular orthopedics,

we know that patients that have elevated blood sugar, and there's a lab test called a hemoglobin A1C. And the magic number is typically around 8. So we know that patients that have an A1C above 8 have higher risk of postoperative complications. Among those is infection. I saw a woman today that I was actually gonna operate on this week. However, her A1C was 9, which puts her at increased risk of complication for postoperative infection. So, and she was a younger woman, but her blood sugar wasn't under well controlled, and that puts her at risk of complications. Maintain good weight, good activity level. Whatever one's activity is that they enjoy is what's most important. Because when patients say, what should I do? Well, if I tell you you should go bicycle ride every day, but you hate bike ride, you're not gonna do it. I say, what do you like to do? And whatever that is, do that. But whatever that activity is, you need to incorporate weight training, core strengthening, maintaining proper vision and balance. Okay, we didn't really touch on the spine at all. That's a big factor in falls also with osteoporosis as individuals, whether men or women, they bend over a little bit. It changes the balance. It changes how they approach the world as they walk, and that can lead to fractures down the road.

0: Caribbean Medical TV commends all the volunteers who work tirelessly and give of their time to improve the health of so many across so many nations. Even one action can change a life. To see where Hands International goes next, be sure to follow their story at hands-international.org. Stay with us. We'll be right back with more.
1: Hello, I am Nigel Batiste, Group President and Chief Executive Officer of Republic Financial Holdings Limited. The Republic Group has always prioritized the holistic development of the communities and countries we serve. It's a mission driven by the Corporate Social Responsibility Program and the dedication of our staff, where we focus on four key pillars: the power to learn, the power to care, the power to help, and the power to succeed. For us, this is just the power to succeed. For us, this is just the beginning of our sustainability journey, and we remain fully committed to unlocking financing to support the attainment of the United Nations Sustainable Development Goals, which are many generations to come.
2: I'm Upton Allen. I'm a professor of pediatrics at the University of Toronto. I'm originally from Jamaica. I was trained at the University of the West Indies in Mona, and so pleased to be able to interact with you.
0: Our research intensive hospital, a largest center dedicated to improving children's health, the Hospital for Sick Children, has always been a pillar of hope, and with the Caribbean Initiative was created.
2: The project in question is a Sick Kids Caribbean Initiative, for which I was the co-chair along with Dr. Victor Blanche, Baden by birth actually, who was a professor of pediatrics at the University of Toronto and head of the Division of Hematology Oncology. And Victor's brainchild was this initiative that was aimed at improving the care of children with cancers and serious blood disorders in the Caribbean. The project aimed to transform the diagnosis, treatment and outcomes of these children in a huge way. I became involved because of my connections with the Caribbean, and also because of the fact that children with cancers, when they do die, some of them die because of weaknesses in their immune systems brought about by treatments that they receive, resulting in serious overwhelming infections. And by training, I'm an infectious diseases specialist. And so I became involved. I became

0: the co-chair of that particular initiative. I asked one of my colleagues in Canada at the time, who was managing children with cancers, if a child in Canada had a child with cancer, what are the chances that they will survive? And the person said, you know, it's quite high. It might be in the region of 75% or higher, depending on the type of cancer. I then asked the question, what about that type of leukemia in a child in the Caribbean? And the person said, well, it depends on the island where they're from, but it's likely at the most 50% or south of 50%. So that to me represented a huge gap, and therefore a need for us to focus on improving the care of children with cancers and serious blood disorders. And that's why I became involved in that initiative. And not just that, is that to create the infrastructure and sustain the infrastructure that they can collaborate across the region. It'll be great if we can have access to those experts in Jamaica, Barbados, Trinidad, or what have you. And the children who are needing treatment, that they can be treated in the region. And they maybe they'll go to Barbados or Jamaica or Trinidad to be treated. So that intra-regional collaboration is important for that move, for that effort moving forward.
1: Data from the region greatly aids these initiatives that foster a healthier and stronger Caribbean for all populations. It is a critical part of the equation that most never see, yet can have the most impact from the cellular level to the greater region. This is the Immune System Health Check.
2: Hi, Caribbean. I am Valerie Wilson. Hi, Caribbean. I am Valerie Wilson, coming to you from Trinidad and Tobago. And actually was the manager of the lab laboratory service at the Caribbean Epidemiology Center for a number of years. And during that time, of course, CAREC was serving 21 countries in the Caribbean region. So I am a laboratory scientist, actually, and my background is in immunology. And, you know, when we hear immunology, but it actually is very simple. Immunology is the way that your body deals with anything that is foreign. In a mother's womb is actually an immune foreign body. So there is a way in which mothers are their babies to full term by the way in which their immune system actually tolerates the fetus. So it's very interesting. So immunology has evolved a lot over the last, say, 40 years, really, from the days when HIV was discovered. Interestingly enough, you know, sometimes we saw it with COVID too. Sometimes terrible things happen, but they cause the technology to advance so rapidly. So the human immunodeficiency virus in 1981. And following on that, a lot of technology was developed that relied on immunology, on the immune system, on antibodies, to actually identify things that were in the body of persons who were infected with HIV. And so HIV really drove a lot of the developments in immunology. And immunology now, and techniques in immunology are actually used in the laboratory very widely for much more than testing for your immune system. Well, you know, it's really in your blood. It's, you know, it's what is flowing through your veins. It's what's in your lymph nodes. It's what's in your thyroid. It's what in it lines your gut, you know. It's all of these parts of your body where your immune system functions to ensure that you're not ending every single day from all kinds of things. You can check for hormones. You can check for

0: cholesterol, etc. All you can check for hormones, you can check for cholesterol, etc. All using immunological techniques that are built into the platforms that we use in the laboratory today for detecting those things. What we try to do in public health is to take the information that is the sum total of all these people to try to, you know, make interventions that will benefit everyone. So in our region, we are susceptible to storms and hurricanes and earthquakes and so on. What are you going to do in case of a disaster? What things have you put in place before the disaster? So for example, things like generators. We have to turn off electricity if there's a storm or a hurricane. Solar power, for example, which is happening now as, you know, we move ahead to using, you know, more green forms of energy. After a disaster, what we're seeing as climate becomes ever more present in terms of these kinds of natural disasters that we're seeing.
1: Climate change has become part of our daily dialogue, but this is not the only factor on the horizon that has a strong effect on sustainability efforts. While we work to figure out the solutions, there is a hidden element affecting the communities now and generations to come: strain, worry, and fatigue.
0: I think we all need to be conscious, actually, about the impacts of stress on our health, on our lives. You know, computers were supposed to make life easier, but then we have now, you know, the email that was sent 10 minutes ago and somebody saying to you, I didn't hear from you, I got, you know, I sent you an email. So there's a higher level. I didn't hear from you, I got, you know, I sent you an email. So there's a higher level of stress being brought into our environment as a result of the fact that, you know, life is just moving faster. And I do believe that one of the things that does impact stress is our engagement, and particularly for our young people with smartphones. The smartphone, in a sense, almost drives how they live, what their life is guided by. And I think that in itself creates a lot of stress. The stress of, you know, looking to see young people sitting next to each other in you know, in a line, and they're on their phones. And the young people here, I know, will probably think, well, what the hell does she mean by that? But, but yeah, it's very strange for us. We would have been talking all the time.
1: Only through dialogue, through collaboration, and through community can lasting change be born. Change to address the various crises in the region and globally. From an interregional to an intergenerational perspective, it is our duty and our privilege to recognize and act upon the calling, aid in these missions, and truly attain the United Nations 2030 Agenda for Sustainable Development. Thank you for joining us on today's episode. And coming up on this season of Caribbean Medical TV, we'll take you through the region to hear the story from climate to community, from health to emerging science, and most importantly, the foundation for our people in the Caribbean, the next generation, and their coming future.
2: My name is Carpage. I'm the head coach of St. Jago High School boys track and field team. These youngsters on the track, they leave it all out there when they're training, because they believe in Jamaica is always been number one from in the 1930s, and the legacy must continue. So these youth put their heart, their mind, and their soul in everything they do for the sports, for St. Jago, and for Jamaica.
3: For the youth, there's a lot of talent in the Caribbean region. Right, and first and foremost, you know, once you spot them, the motivational level sometimes can be a little bit low. They might not know, you know, look at the outside world and see what they can do with their talent. So once they have the right guidance, the parents, they are very important. So once a parent can support them, you know, I would just ask them to give it their best shot, try to see how best they can at least even collaborate also with other Caribbean countries, because we are here. So the collaboration with other Caribbean countries, I would like to see us, we get back together.
1: Stay safe, stay well, and stay inspired. See you on the next episode of Caribbean Medical TV.

0: Venezuela's humanitarian crisis deepens as recovery efforts continue 1 week after the country's devastating earthquakes. Scientists in Trinidad investigate whether those powerful tremors triggered a rare geological event along the island's southwestern coast. And St. Vincent and the Grenadines mark 2 years since Hurricane Beryl, as the Prime Minister says rebuilding remains a national priority. I'm Renee Sion, bringing you some of the big stories across the region in this Caribbean Week in Review. 1 week after two powerful earthquakes tore through northern Venezuela, the scale of the devastation is becoming painfully clear, with entire communities reduced to rubble and thousands of families left searching for loved ones. Authorities say more than 2,500 people have died, while well over 11,000 have been injured. Hospitals and morgues have been overwhelmed, forcing officials to use temporary facilities to treat patients and identify the growing number of victims. Many families are still waiting for news of missing relatives as recovery teams continue digging through collapsed homes, apartment buildings, and businesses. In the hardest hit areas, doctors are battling shortages of medicine, surgical supplies, and electricity, while thousands of displaced residents remain in emergency shelters with limited access to clean water and sanitation, raising fears of disease outbreaks. International rescue teams and humanitarian agencies continue to support local responders, but officials warn recovery will take months, if not years. Despite the tragedy, moments of hope continue to emerge, including the rescue of a man who survived 8 days beneath the rubble, a reminder that search efforts are still ongoing. And as aid continues to arrive from around the world, Acting President Delcy Rodriguez has thanked global leaders for their solidarity with Venezuela, saying the international support is giving hope to communities facing the long road to recovery.
1: I must thank to more than 72 chiefs of states that called and asked, what do you need? And I said, our first goal is to save lives. We need rescuers, please. Under no conditions. There was one single humanitarian reason, and that was ours, to save lives. We ask to everybody to support with specialized rescuers.

0: I have to thank to the first rescuers that came from the Dominican Republic, from the United States, to the government of the President Donald Trump, to the Secretary Marco Rubio. But mainly, I have to thank to the President of Mexico. I told her, President, your country is a seismic country, and I know that you have a specialized equipment. Please send us rescuers. Thank you to the Mexican rescuers. Their army came here to support Venezuela, to the President of Brazil, to the President of Spain. 147 countries have shown their solidarity with Venezuela. I thank you in the name, on behalf of our people, on behalf of the Venezuelan state, to every single action of solidarity with us.
1: The effects of last week's devastating earthquakes in Venezuela may have extended beyond its borders. Scientists in Trinidad are investigating whether the powerful tremors triggered a landslip that pushed part of the seabed above the waterline in Gulf of Cedros. Researchers from the University of the West Indies Seismic Research Center are using drone surveys and seismic testing to determine whether the geological event is linked to the earthquakes. TTT News has the details.
2: Kafele Redok, geologist at the Seismic Research Center, said the investigation follows two powerful earthquakes that struck Venezuela on June 24th. While the neighboring country suffered widespread devastation, Trinidad escaped any significant impact, except, experts believe, for this unusual geological change along the Cedros coastline.
3: So we're running with a hypothesis that the landslide was triggered by the Venezuelan earthquakes. We believe because of the unique geological conditions along the south coast of Trinidad, related to the southern anticline, there are many mud volcanoes in the south, and in this area in particular, there are quite a few related to this Gulf area. And because of the mud volcanoes, there's fluid near the surface right in this area.
2: Mr. Redok said the landslip appears to have pushed part of the seabed upward. The team is using drone surveys and preliminary seismic testing to determine whether the evidence supports its working theory.
3: Since we had such large events in Venezuela, it would shift the stress regime in and around Trinidad, because the faults that produce the earthquakes in Venezuela are connected to the faults in Trinidad. And so because of that shift in the stress regime, we would be getting a lot of small earthquakes in and around Trinidad to balance back out that increase in stress in Trinidad area.
2: The field work is expected to help scientists better understand the geological conditions at the site. Once the investigation is complete, the findings will be analyzed before being documented in scientific reports.
1: Still in Trinidad and Tobago, planned talks with Venezuela on processing that country's natural gas have been delayed as recovery efforts continue following last week's devastating earthquakes. Energy Minister Ruda Munilal says discussions remain on the table, but the scale of the disaster means negotiations will likely be pushed back until conditions improve. He says both governments remain in contact and could resume talks either in Venezuela or Trinidad and Tobago. Minister Munilal also says Trinidad and Tobago is working across several ministries to provide humanitarian assistance to its southern neighbor as relief and recovery efforts continue.
4: You know, we were in discussions with the stakeholders on the Venezuela visit. We have a particular agreement, side agreements and so on to look at, which we are looking at. In fact, I think I'm a signatory to something that I have to look at. But of course, the government of Trinidad and Tobago will look at it broadly, and the Prime Minister will give further directions on that matter. Myself and Minister Sobers have been in touch with the Venezuelan mission in Port of Spain on a fraternal and regular basis, and we expect that either by visit there or their visit here, we will engage.
1: St. Lucia's Prime Minister Philip J. Pierre has pledged to make CARICOM more relevant to the lives of Caribbean people as he begins his six-month term as chairman of the regional bloc. Prime Minister Pierre says his focus is on ensuring CARICOM's work translates into meaningful improvements for families, businesses, and communities across the region, rather than remaining confined to meetings and policy discussions. He says the community must focus on delivering tangible results by strengthening food security, creating economic opportunities, improving regional trade, and making life easier for Caribbean citizens. Prime Minister Pierre says the true success of CARICOM will be measured by the positive impact it has on the lives of the Caribbean people.
5: During my tenure as chairman, my commitment is clear. CARICOM must continue to move closer to the people. It must be seen and felt not only in meetings and declarations, but also in communities, schools, businesses, homes, and in the opportunities available to every Caribbean citizen. We must strengthen our unity. The Caribbean is strongest when we work together, speak with purpose, and respect the voices and contributions of every member state. Our diversity, our cultures, languages, traditions, and experiences is one of our greatest strengths. Every Caribbean citizen, regardless of age, gender, ability, background, occupation, or circumstance, must be able to see themselves reflected in the regional agenda and feel that CARICOM is working to improve their lives, expand the opportunities, and strengthen their future.
1: Health officials in Antigua and Barbuda have stepped up screening measures at the country's ports of entry following international concerns over the latest Ebola outbreak in parts of Africa. Infrared thermal cameras have been reactivated at the VC Bird International Airport to screen arriving passengers for signs of illness. The enhanced measures were in place as dozens of passengers on an airpiece flight transited through the country. Authorities say the move is precautionary and forms part of efforts to protect public health while monitoring situation overseas. Here's more in this ABS News report.
6: 66 passengers from an airpiece flight arrived at the VC Bird International Airport early Sunday, and health officials were prepared. Amid concerns of a new strain of Ebola in Uganda and the Democratic Republic of Congo, local authorities had been meeting to chart a course of action. Declared a public health emergency of international concern by the World Health Organization in May this year, the Caribbean Public Health Agency, CAHFA, urged member states to maintain a high state of readiness, this despite relatively low risk. As a major global travel hub, the primary way the virus could arise. As a result, Antigua Barbuda's health officials are back to using the proven Satir infrared thermal camera used to detect any elevations in passenger temperature. It's the same system used to great effect during the heights of the COVID-19 pandemic. Passengers stand between the two cameras, and any indication of a temperature above 37 degrees necessitate additional screening. That screening includes an interview and examination by an on-site physician and a determination of the passenger's travel history, which would be indicative of any additional risk of infection. According to officials, only one of the 66 showed a higher than normal temperature, but was cleared based on travel history confirmation. The airpiece flight originated in Nigeria and made one stop in Barbados before flying directly to Antigua. Only five passengers cleared immigration and customs in Antigua, the others in transit to either Montserrat or St. Kitts. There were also 14 members of crew aboard the aircraft. The Ebola health situation in Africa is getting better, however, as officials there note more people are now seeking treatment at hospitals, deaths are beginning to decline, and more people are recovering.
1: We'll have more news right after this break.

0: 2 years after Hurricane Beryl tore through St. Vincent and the Grenadines, Prime Minister Dr. Goodwin Friday says the country is still rebuilding, but recovery efforts remain on track. In a message marking the anniversary of the devastating storm, Prime Minister Friday reflected on the widespread destruction left in its wake, particularly across the southern Grenadines, where homes, livelihoods, and critical infrastructure were severely damaged. He said rebuilding communities remain a top priority, while the government continues to strengthen the country's resilience against future natural disasters. The Prime Minister also announced that a new recovery and resilience project will soon be launched to support ongoing reconstruction efforts and improve disaster preparedness as the 2026 Atlantic hurricane season continues.
1: Today, July 1st, marks the second anniversary of Hurricane Beryl. Who can forget the devastation, the horror that hurricane caused in our country? And the southern Grenadines, of course, felt the brunt of it. Homes, lives, livelihoods, property destroyed. And we are continuing the process of recovery. Very soon, my government will roll out the Recovery and Resilience Project, which is intended to help us to prepare better for any storms during this hurricane season and going forward, and also to aid in the process of recovery. You will hear more about it very soon. We can all do our part to ensure that we are prepared as best we can during this hurricane season. The government, we will do our part. And we ask you also to do yours to ensure that we are as prepared as we can be. Heaven forbid that we are ever struck again by a hurricane.
0: Barbados has made history with the appointment of its first female commissioner of police in the 191-year history of the Barbados Police Service. Sonia Boyce has officially assumed command of the service, succeeding Richard Boyce following his retirement after 46 years of service. During the ceremonial handover at police headquarters, the outgoing commissioner expressed confidence in the new leadership and the future of the organization. Commissioner Boyce says she is committed to building on the service's mission to protect and serve the people of Barbados while leading the organization into a new chapter. CBC News tells us more.
2: The historic appointment was marked by a symbolic handing over ceremony at police headquarters in Roebuck Street today in the presence of top police officials and media personnel. Outgoing Commissioner of Police Richard Boyce thanked the service for its support throughout his tenure, noting that public safety requires an all-of-society approach. He endorsed Ms. Boyce, stating that she has earned her position through her years of hard work and dedication. He urged officers to rally behind the new commissioner.
3: She brings more than four decades of policing and public service, administrative leadership, human resource responsibility, specialist training, discipline, and integrity. This service will be in capable hands. The symbolic handing over today represents confidence in the future of the Barbados Police Service. My message to every officer is simple. Support the new commissioner. Remain professional. Stay disciplined. Serve with humility. And remember that every interaction with the public either strengthens or weakens trust.
2: Commissioner Designate Sonia Boyce said her approach to leadership will remain grounded in the core promise of the service to serve, protect, and reassure.
4: To serve by listening and treating every person with dignity and respect.

0: We will protect through effective prevention, strong enforcement, further investigations, sound intelligence, appropriate use of technology, and meaningful partnerships. And we will reassure through our visibility, our accountability, and our commitment to clear and consistent communication.
1: She vowed to continue work to address the challenges affecting the country.
2: Stay with us. Up next is sports.
3: This is what they came for.
2: Time now for a roundup of some of the sporting developments in the region this past week. The West Indies women's campaign has come to an end after an 8-wicket defeat to Australia in the semi-finals of the ICC Women's T20 World Cup. The Caribbean side posted 125-7, with captain Hayley Matthews top scoring with 30, before Australia comfortably chased the target with 7 overs to spare. Beth Mooney led the charge with an unbeaten 61, while Ashley Gardner starred with both bat and ball to send Australia into yet another World Cup final. West Indies captain Hayley Matthews says the team's semi-final exit to Australia exposes a deeper problem, a lack of funding and pathways for young players across the Caribbean. TTT Sports has the details.
4: The West Indies are out of the ICC Women's T20 World Cup, beaten by 8 wickets by Australia at the Oval on Tuesday. Captain Hayley Matthews says it all comes down to money in the gap between the two sides.
5: Like, you need a lot of money to do a lot of these things. I think a lot of people know within the West Indies, we don't always have the funds required. I think a team like Australia is always going to be better off at being able to put programs in place and have pathways for young girls.
4: Matthew says she can't fault her younger teammates. The problem, she says, starts long before they reach the international stage.
5: But I do think if we want to stop seeing a dependence on players like myself, it starts from the ground up, from us having programs in place for young girls to learn to play cricket and develop from a young age.
4: Matthew says the West Indies in years gone by succeeded despite that gap, not because of investment, but in spite of its absence.
5: I think the reason that we were so successful back in 2012 and 2013 and 2015 and 2016 is because women's cricket was based off of pure talent at that time. And when I think it's based off of pure talent, we're always in the run for it. But the minute that investment comes into the picture, I think we've seen the gap widen a lot because of that.
4: Matthews, who's committed to continue playing for the West Indies, says it's not up to the players to fix that gap.
2: Kemar Roach has etched his name further into West Indies cricket history, becoming just the second West Indian fast bowler to reach 300 test wickets. The Barbadian claimed 4 for 51 as the West Indies dismissed Sri Lanka for 101 to seal a commanding 217-run victory in the first test in Antigua. Jaden Seals provided excellent support with 3 for 14 as West Indies wrapped up the match inside 4 days. Amir Jangu was named player of the match for his superb first innings double century, while the Windies now lead the match series 1-0. TTT Sports tells us more.
6: 300 test wickets for Kemar Roach as the West Indies wins the first test versus Sri Lanka within 4 days. Sri Lanka were at 15 for 1 and 303 runs adrift of the West Indies at the start of day 4 of the first test at the Sir Vivian Richards Stadium in North Sound, Antigua. And the bowlers came to the party after the heroics of Amir Jangu and Rustan Chase on day 3. Sri Lanka never got a solid footing in the face of some accurate and devastating fast bowling by Kemar Roach.

0: Jaden Seals, Shamar Joseph, and Azari Joseph, as they could only muster 101 before being all out before tea. The biggest resistance by the tourists came from Dinesh Chandimal, who top scored with 43. The only other batter in double figures was Sunay Dunsha on 12. The story of the day was that of veteran fast bowler Kemar Roach, who surpassed 300 test wickets with figures of 4 for 51 on the day. Support came from Jaden Seals with an impressive 3 for 14, Shamar Roach 2 for 19, and Azari Joseph 1 for 11 as the West Indies romped to victory in the first test against Sri Lanka by 217 runs.
1: And finally in sports, Barbadian cricketer Shakir Paris has been granted bail after being charged with battery in Antigua. The 22-year-old, who is in Antigua with the West Indies Academy squad, appeared before the court following an alleged altercation with a taxi driver at the team's hotel. According to reports, the incident stemmed from a verbal dispute before it allegedly turned physical. Cricket West Indies says it is aware of the matter but has declined further comment while legal proceedings continue. And that's sports. We'll be right back.

Let's take a quick look now at some of the other stories that made newspaper headlines. News Source Guyana carried the headline, CARICOM to host special meeting to address discrimination and other issues affecting Rastafarian community. It says CARICOM will convene a special regional meeting to examine discrimination and other challenges affecting the Rastafarian community. Leaders say the talks will focus on issues such as exclusion from education, employment, and public life, while a committee of five member states has been established to develop a coordinated regional response. The St. Lucia Times published the headline, Police Concern as Homicides Rise 25%, Most Linked to Firearms. According to the publication, police in St. Lucia are expressing concern after the country's homicide rate rose by 25% compared to the same period last year. Firearms remained the leading cause of killings, accounting for nearly three-quarters of all murders, while young men between the ages of 21 and 35 continue to be most affected. Police say they are stepping up intelligence-led operations and community policing efforts in an effort to curb the rising violence. Those were some of the stories that made newspaper headlines. And before we go, let's take a look on the lighter side. If you've ever wondered what it would be like to meet a bunch of tiny little people, apparently all you need is the wrong mushroom. Scientists are trying to solve the mystery behind a mushroom found in parts of China and the Philippines that has people seeing miniature gnome-like figures climbing on tables, peeking on the doors, and generally minding everyone else's business. The strangest part, it doesn't contain any of the known compounds found in traditional magic mushrooms, leaving researchers completely baffled about what's causing the pint-sized visions. So, if dinner starts talking back, or you suddenly have tiny house guests, maybe skip the mushrooms next time. And that's where we end Caribbean Week in Review. Join us again next week when we recap the stories making headlines across the region. I'm Renee Sion.

0: And good evening. Welcome to another episode of Territorious Talk. Territorious Talk is here to inform and unite the overseas territories in the Atlantic and Caribbean region, Bermuda, Cayman Islands, Anguilla, Turks and Caicos, Montserrat, and Virgin Islands. And tonight I have a guest on, the Honorable Walter Raban, former Deputy Premier of Bermuda and former Minister responsible for CARICOM. So tonight we're going to have a brief discussion about regional happenings and a few other things. Evening, Honorable Walter Raban.
1: Good evening, Honorable Mr. Christopher Famous. Nice to see you again.
0: Yeah.
1: Happy New Year, Happy Easter, all that.
0: Let's not get over dramatic. You've seen me since last year.
1: well, my last time on this program was in 2025. So just for the benefit of your audience, and we're resuming our conversation between each other and with them.
0: All right. So how is air quotes retirement for you?
1: It's been very nice, actually. I've found some new activities to preoccupy my time with, including my own well-being and my family. And I'm finding it a very rewarding journey so far.
0: Okay. All right. So tonight we are going to do a regional roundup on some issues. Some are semi-exciting, some are not so exciting, but things that are helping to shape the region as we know it. Bermuda is in the Atlantic. We aren't geographically in the Caribbean, but we are historically and biologically linked and business linked to the Caribbean. So the first thing we'll start with is all of us are being affected by somebody in Washington decided to do some crazy stuff. What's your thoughts on how this has affected the region?
1: Well, thank you for the question about the ongoing war and conflict and impact of the crisis that has emerged from, one might call West Asia, but as we all commonly refer to it as the Middle East, particularly centering around Iran, the neighboring Gulf states, Israel, and of course, the United States, and the late February attack by the United States and Israel on Iran, and what we've been experiencing for the week since are the repercussions of that. Clearly a disruption to the global marketplace with the with oil and petroleum prices going out of the roof to some degree and bobbing up and down, but still compared to what the price was prior to late February, which was around between $60 and $70 a barrel, it is now, in the 90s to 100.

0: I do believe that recent discussions have seen some decline in the price of petroleum. But this has been a very unstable 6 weeks, I think, for most countries that are heavily reliant on fossil fuel, but particularly the Caribbean region, where every island is reliant on fossil fuels and the byproducts that come from the petroleum industry related to agriculture, related to other activities, that petroleum is a core element in the production of a whole lot of items, and not only that, but of course, transport, which is always an issue for the Caribbean, but the price of transport clearly has been affected by that. And of course, there's the cost of electricity, which for the Caribbean is always an issue. And all of these elements of daily life have seen instability.
1: Yeah, and regional governments, not all, but some have responded. And recently, as of yesterday, I want to say we've seen this in Bermuda.
0: Yes, it was announced today officially that the Minister of Home Affairs, who has responsibilities related to the energy and fuel sector, the government has chosen to give a direction that will freeze gas at the pump for a limited period, around 6 months. This is not something unusual. It was done prior by the Minister of Finance, who had then responsibilities related to fuels. So this is a recurring step that the government has chosen to take in here to freeze. I have heard in other islands, the same has been done. I believe Barbados and other islands have also taken steps to stabilize, or at least prices related to fuel, so that there is some stability for residents. And the obvious shock of this volatility in pricing, consumers are at least cushioned from, if I can call it that, because we can never escape it completely, but they are cushioned from the instability of the market.
1: If you were the minister responsible for energy, what would you have done? Would you have done anything different?
0: No, I can't say that I would have. I would look for every option possible, which I don't doubt that the current minister, along with the Minister of Finance and others who have a day-to-day monitoring of the situation, would look for ways that how can they cushion the impact for everyday persons from the volatility of the movement of oil prices. This is one step, but these steps only have temporary impact, because there's always some follow-on issue that often makes these measures only temporary in nature. So certainly at the end of the 6 months, the minister will have to evaluate, along with her government colleagues, the situation, and to see what else can be done. It is certainly, we can't know what's going to happen in 6 months. Many people would hope that this particular issue has subsided, but we must not underestimate, Mr. Famous, the impact of the past 6 weeks has already made on the market and in global markets, in that there are two components to this. There is what's happened in the area of conflict, and we know that there's been considerable military activity, which has brought damage to critical infrastructure that's related to petroleum production. That itself, even if the war stopped tomorrow, would need to be assessed and repaired in a way that can allow production to resume.

there's the obvious response to the that the markets have to this, because some of the byproducts of volatility related to conflict and price instability is that things in the marketplace like insurance, the cost of the cost of movement of goods, i.e. transport, whether it be air or sea, sees price volatility.

0: So it often takes the market and these elements they don't respond immediately. So whether it be the insurance that's charged on the movement of cargo via ship or air, or other costs that are related to the movement of goods, the cost of those goods itself, the impact on agriculture, because if there has been a shortage of like petroleum products, which is essential for the creation of fertilizers, there's going to be a shortage somewhere along the line, and the access to fertilizers or resource for agriculture then has been has been disrupted. We saw this when the conflict in Ukraine started, and you would remember all the repercussions that had on agriculture and fertilizer prices and the movement of those goods and the cost that it imposed on everyone. That is what's happening now, and it may be even more extreme because of the long-lasting impact of a strangulation on these resources has on the production of other things. So it's not just the fuel in the pump that we should be concerned about. It's the resources that are used to create products such as essential plastic goods, also fertilizers, and other products that are essential, that are essentially petroleum-based. So the market will take some time to respond to these, even if the war were to stop next week or in the next month or so. There are going to be ripple effects before things get to, I don't know, some sort of normal. Oh, we know that from the last time that this happened, where there was a freeze in prices or a conflict like between Ukraine and Russia, happened. It took a while for things to move. In some cases, things didn't change as much. We still were confronted with higher prices of food, higher prices of fuel, higher prices around transport. And because of the ongoing conflict, even in Ukraine, some supply chains remain strangled and limited. So this is going to have a lingering impact. So in 6 months, going back to your principal question about the minister and the response, we'll certainly have to look at the impacts of the freeze and if that can be actually continued, or it should be discontinued, or if other measures have to be taken based on where we are as a country. But this is a issue for every island.
1: So I just brought this up quickly just to show one of our sister overseas territories, the Premier, the Honorable Cora Hodge Richardson Hodge, sorry, has did something similar. He probably did more than just the fuel. But the point is that all the smaller islands especially are going to feel it. So leaders are responding accordingly, right?
0: Yes. This is, we're just seeing the reality by that particular report, Mr. Famous, that islands face. Islands, unlike larger states, don't have multiple avenues to receive goods and services. A small island like Anguilla has one choke point, if I can refer to it as that. And if that choke point and if that avenue and supply chain isn't resourced with what they need, they suffer, and they can suffer very dramatically because a small disruption can bring about sort of lasting instability. Whereas larger countries have different avenues to receive goods and services, and can perhaps last out a situation for a period of time. That even has to be connected to things like storage. Does an Anguilla or small island have the storage capability to build a reserve that when these situations happen, they at least have some resources that they can rely on for a period of time, like 2 or 3 months, to last out until there perhaps is some stability brought back to the marketplace? I do not know whether Anguilla has that capability. We know that Bermuda has some level of capability there, in that, and that might cushion even our exposure to some of these changes, in that, there may be a certain level

0: on supply. And, you know, and even in Bermuda, we're small, but Anguilla is even smaller, as we all know. And so, but you know, Bermuda perhaps can last for a bit of time. We have a number of different supply chain locations through North America that we can actually access. And of course, our fuel doesn't come out of the Gulf. It comes out of it doesn't come out of the Gulf in West Asia. It comes out of the Gulf of what is now, I think, referred to as the Gulf of America, but we have traditionally known as the Gulf of Mexico, out of the Texas coast. So we've been shielded from perhaps a supply chain instability, but the cost of that is going to be our exposure. But in Anguilla and smaller islands, because of these very unique situations of not being able to sort of have reserves that they can rely on to kind of last out a period of instability, it's going to be a problem. I can't hear you, Mr. Famous. For
1: I
0: some
1: had it
0: reason.
1: on mute, sorry.
0: Okay.
1: I said before we go on, I just want to thank our regional broadcast partners, Cayman Malaruud and Cayman Islands, Radio Turks and Caicos in Turks and Caicos Island, CBN Radio in the Virgin Islands, and Bermuda Zone Channel 82. As you would know, we record the issues online, but we also send out the recordings to our regional partners so they are rebroadcasted throughout the overseas territories so that way we're able to help inform and unite our people. So we're going to switch gears slightly and back to politics.
0: Yes.
1: Politics closer to home, I should say.
0: Yes.
1: Who's this gentleman here?
0: That is the Right Honorable Brave Davis, who is the Prime Minister of the Commonwealth of the Bahamas.
1: Okay, and what's going on in the Commonwealth of the Bahamas?
0: Well, in the next 14 days, I believe they are going to have a general election. It was called prior to East, well, the House of Assembly there, or House of Representatives, was prorogued prior to Easter and prior to the Lenten period, or early in the Lenten period, I should say. And the Prime Minister, once the Easter period was done, announced the date of the election, which I believe is the first week of May. I do believe also this past week they had their nominations. So Philip Brave Davis, as he's known, is the leader of the Bahamas Progressive Liberal Party, and he is taking his country to the polls to get a mandate.
1: Okay, and to your knowledge, how many seats are there in Bahamas?
0: Oh, that's a good question. I'm thinking it's somewhere in the region of, is it,
1: 30
0: what do you
1: something.
0: think? I think it's 30 something, 38 seats.
1: Yeah.
0: I think it's something like that.
1: And what's interesting about Bahamian elections is ever since 1997, no sitting government has had two terms. Every election, they switch from one party to the next, the other party being the
0: Yes.
1: FNM, Free
0: Yes, the
1: National
0: Freedom
1: Movement.
0: National Movement.
1: Yeah. So it's going to be interesting to see if the PLP, which is our sister party, retain government.
0: Yeah, it's 41 seats, and I actually, in my mind, first the number 41 popped up, but I started to think too much. I should have gone with my instinct. Yeah, it's 41 seats, and the majority of seats are obviously on the main populated island of New Providence. And I believe the Bahamas has something in the region of just somewhere like 280 or so thousand people. I believe Mr. Famous in
1: Yeah.
0: like the high 200,000s of people. Yeah.
1: Well, that's

0: the population, but the
1: yes, a population number. I don't know how much the eligible voters are, because they have a system where I believe everybody has to re-register, I believe, prior to an election. Mm-hmm. I think that's how their system goes. So how many people will be eligible to vote, I am not aware of at this point, but they have a system where people are encouraged to register. And I think the whole island has to re-register prior to an election. I could be wrong, but that's what I believe their system is. Perhaps you.
0: I think we need to get somebody in from Bahamas to give us a brief history of Bahamian politics and the upcoming election. But moving on, we have another election. Sorry, you were saying something?
1: Yeah, I think that, I mean, it would be remiss for us not to mention that there are other parties in this election in the Bahamas, Mr. Famous. You know, for the sake of being informative to our country family that exists in the Commonwealth of the Bahamas, and that there is another party that has actually been the government in the past, and that's the Freedom National Movement, is led by Mr. Michael Pintaud currently, and they are the second the opposition. But I'm also told that another party seems to have emerged as a interesting player, a third party, which is quite unprecedented, that is running candidates for, if not all, the majority of the seats. It's a party that was led by a gentleman who's passed, Dr. Bernard Nottage, many, many years ago. But there seems to have been an emergence of a third entity in this upcoming election, and we'll have to see what happens. I mean, it's a very interesting new development in Bahamian politics to have a third party that actually is fielding a commanding amount of candidates. I don't know. I can't assess at this point the impact that will be. You know, like yourself, I am a friend of the Bahamas, but I'm also, you know, I see the PLP as our sister party of the party I formerly served under here in Bermuda. So the relationship is close and tight, and I wish the PLP all the best, but elections can, as you know, bring some interesting developments.
0: Yeah, so for the sake of being fair and equal, this is the FNAM logo of the opposition, the current opposition in Bahamas.
1: Yes, that's them.
0: Does that equate to democracy on my part?
1: Yes, it does. I think, you know, we're being transparent and informative, Mr. Famous. That's what I know you always endeavor to be.
0: All right. So moving on, we have...
1: In another
0: sister island, Antigua and Barbuda, we have elections being called as well. For the,
1: yes.
0: I want to say April the
1: 30th.
0: Yes, April the, they had a very short window. And let me see if I could find what's your predictions? What's your thoughts on the Antigua election?
1: Well, that's going to be interesting. Prime Minister Gaston Browne of the Antigua Labour Party.
0: Antigua and Barbuda Labour Party.
1: I'm sorry, Antigua and Barbuda Labour Party has been its leader for quite some time and been successfully returned and his party to government in multiple elections. I do recall very recently there was some sort of controversies that did bring some concern as to the future of Prime Minister Brown and his party. But we've also seen, as you will be able to, I'm sure, corroborate, there's been considerable instability with the opposition. Mm-hmm. And that may have ultimately

0: served to the advantage of the Antigua and Barbuda Labor Party, and may have, I'm only speculating, was part of the rationale for the prime minister calling the election, and that he sees an opportunity. But it doesn't mean that their fortunes weren't already assured, but certainly Prime Minister Brown has shown himself to be a very skillful political leader. And I have not been able to read any of the proverbial regional or Antiguan tea leaves, but I haven't seen anything that suggests that the Antigua and Barbados Labour Party isn't going to be returned to government at this point. Maybe there'll be some seat changes, because they did have some by-elections, Mr. Famous, over the last preceding period, didn't they?
1: They had some by-elections, but in each of the by-elections, the Antigua Barbuda Labour Party has been successful, right? So, as you would say, the trend, in election cycles, when a sitting government is able to retain or capture a seat in a by-election leading up to a general election, that pretty much tells you the trend in which things are going to go. Because if the mood, this isn't exact science, but if the mood of the people was not with the sitting government, then the by-election results would tend to be different, even if not a loss, then the numbers would have dropped. So this is the opposition party in Antigua and Barbuda, UPP.
0: Yes.
1: All right.
0: Yeah, and I think that's a party that has very strong labor and trade union connections, doesn't it? Is that the party, Mr. Famous?
1: Well, they kind of both do, but the Antigua Barbuda Labor Party has a little bit more.
0: Okay. Because I remember that as you would remember, the prime minister prior to Baldwin Spencer had a strong unionist background, and that was a considerable strength to him when he became leader. But obviously, he eventually lost, and so did his party, and they haven't returned to government since. So I know they had strong union links under Baldwin Spencer, the opposition. But as you said, the Antigua and Barbuda Labor Party has always had a strong labor, connection, and that's been historical.
1: Yeah, I mean, the thing is that currently in most of the Eastern Caribbean, the labor parties are the ruling parties. So in St. Kitts, you have the St. Kitts Nevis Labor Party that sits in government. In Antigua, you have the Antigua Barbuda Labor Party that sits in government. In Dominica, you have the Dominica Labor Party that sits in government. In St. Lucia, you have the St. Lucia Labor Party that sits in government. And in Barbados, you have the Barbados Labor Party that sits in government. And in Bermuda, you have the Progressive Labor Party that sits in government. There are any countries that have not, quote unquote, voted Labor Party in recently is Jamaica. Although the name is a Labor Party, they're not fundamentally labor orientated. And in St. Vincent, where the then opposition was able to win enough seats to form the government in St. Vincent. But the point I'm getting at is that the majority of the Caribbean islands, Eastern Caribbean islands, are labor based, right? The politically labor based. So I don't foresee, my personal take is I don't foresee the Antigua Barbuda Labor

0: party losing this election. It will be a long shot for them to lose this election.
1: Yes, well, I don't doubt that what you said has serious credibility, Mr. Famous. I've gotten the sense by what I've been able to see with what's happened in Antigua that despite having perhaps some challenges over the last couple of years, that the Antigua and Barbuda Labor Party still has a very strong political position. And is, you know, certainly it's the Prime Minister called this election believing he had the best opportunity available.
0: Yes, so as we wrap up, let's go to something closer to, even a little closer to her. CARICOM. Yes. Recently, you were featured in an advert by the Bermuda government led by the current Home Affairs Minister, Honorable Alexa Lightbourne, about Bermuda's ties to the Caribbean region and our goal to become full members of CARICOM. In 5 minutes or less, could you tell us what are Bermuda's historic unbreakable ties to the Caribbean?
1: I'll try and stick it down to a number of key points. One, Bermuda's connection with the Caribbean has been substantive since the beginning of the Bermuda settlement in the 1600s. During that period of time, there was extremely close connections and maritime connections in particular between the populations of Bermuda and particularly the Bahamas, Turks and Caicos, and other Caribbean islands. And Bermuda was the jumping point, this is my third point, for much of the British settlement of the Caribbean. So we've had a close connection from the 1600s. There were constant connective ties between Bermuda and a number of islands, but in particular, you know, the Bahamas, Turks and Caicos, you can even put Antigua in there, and even other islands such as Barbados and Jamaica. And Bermuda was the jumping point for the establishment of British settlement in the Caribbean. That is these are actual facts. So from certainly the 1600s up until the late 1800s, Bermuda and the Caribbean was intimately connected through people, through being part of the larger British Empire, through trade, and through similar systems of governance. And culturally, we were very similar in every way. That would change going into the 1800s and the early 20th century, where economics and growing, perhaps, influence of the United States in like Bermuda's affairs and its growing power in the Atlantic did see Bermuda shift, and the declining power of the British Empire in the region also contributed to like Bermuda sort of whole dynamic changing. But that doesn't change the cultural ties, the ties between population, the ties between every aspect of social society in obviously similar political structures. And even a level of trade has continued with the Caribbean, with many populations of different groups, whether it was with the development of the dockyard, whether it was the development of our agricultural growth as a agricultural industry in the late 1800s, 1900s, the growth of tourism, and all these things have seen Caribbean populations migrate here to Bermuda and become a part of the Bermudian community in the trade union area, in the different professional roles of doctors, educators, and other entrepreneurs. There's been a Caribbean

0: a Caribbean infusion into Bermuda society continuously, and that remains to this day.
1: All right, I'm gonna play a little short video.
2: Did you know Bermuda shares deep historical and cultural ties with the Caribbean, often overlooked in common narratives? Historically, colonial powers consistently included Bermuda as an integral part of the broader Caribbean region. Between 1616 and 1834, most enslaved individuals arrived in Bermuda from other Caribbean islands, a journey significantly shorter than from Africa. From the 1700s, Bermudians, both black and white, settled in Turks and Caicos, leading to most native islanders having Bermudian heritage. Similarly, Bermudians, both black and white, began inhabiting the Bahamas as early as 1648, establishing early connections. Post-emancipation, a mass migration of skilled workers from Jamaica and St. Kitts occurred to build Bermuda's Dockyard Extension. Ultimately, the majority of Bermudians, across all hues, possess direct and undeniable ties to the vibrant Caribbean.
1: Yeah, so I say that in the context that we are often been inundated with the narrative that we have nothing to do with the Caribbean. We're 800 miles or 1,000 miles away from the Caribbean, so how can we be Caribbean? The reality is we're 4,000 miles away from England, yet people try to tell us we're British, right? We're not British. We're a colony of Britain, but we're not British. We have majority of Bermudians, Black Bermudians, Bermudians of color, Bermudians of Portuguese or Azorean ancestry. We have no ties to England besides the fact that this is where our ancestors were brought, right? But the point that it speaks to the to propaganda, the power of propaganda, that for 200 years, Black people who have been brought to Bermuda from the Caribbean, and they are told to disassociate themselves from the Caribbean, right? Their ships didn't sail all the way to Africa to pick up people that don't speak English. They sailed to the Caribbean to pick up enslaved persons who were only knew English as their language. So I say that, this whole resistance why some people are against or propaganda against Bermuda becoming full members of CARICOM is not new. This is something that we evolve, live with. All of us of Caribbean heritage have had to endure this misinformation, disinformation. So when we see these things, just know that this isn't new. This is just the latest version of why we've got to be associated with the Caribbean, why we can't just stick to England, right? Which is a tells you about a colonized mindset. They're telling you, don't associate with the people that you're actually related to or you have things in common with. Associate with those people you're not related to and things you have not people you have nothing in common with. I have, the fact that I speak English or my names are English names, that's as far as my connotation to England goes, right? I mean, I like Manchester United, but this is the reality, right? And we have to continue to educate ourselves about our Caribbean connections. The Caribbean is not just one monoculture, there's a wide variety of cultures, dialects, complexions, ethnicities, whatever, right? That's my take.
0: Well, it's a very reasonable position to have, which you've articulated, Mr. Famous. And if I can just add a few more comments, if time allows, to this particular issue, in that, yes, for like both you and I, the whole discussion around this issue, particularly when you hear some of the comments of certain individuals in particular, it defies certain logic to

how we expect people to think, because it is, as you said, you made a very true point. This is a cycle of type of dialogue that has been constantly perpetuated in Bermuda going back generations, for one. And it's to the level that even the very people who are the product of this connection, and to some degree even taken on, and their immediate response to when you talk about closer ties with the Caribbean, there is a hesitancy. And that hesitancy, which is why I often find it, you know, I can only call it illogical. It's in the face of things that are actually happening in front of us, which actually practically tell us something very different. We just celebrated a group of our young people who returned from Charifta with great success in their performance. Charifta is a long-standing, as you know, sporting body that exists within the Caribbean. And Bermuda has been a member of it now from its inception. In fact, we often get anxious as a country when we're not sending participants to Charifta. Charifta has not only been an event that Bermudians have gone to participate in, but we've hosted Charifta events here with great success. And those people would not question the fact that we do that. And the success is across the wide gamut of like participation in Charifta, swimming, track and field, in a number of areas. We know that. But, you know, that's something that happens just automatically. We have certainly, and that's the sporting side. We have the cultural side, which obviously has many permutations. But if you want to practically sort of materialize it, Cara Festa, which Bermuda has participated in, there's been a constant, as we know, constant exchange culturally with the region, with people in the arts and in different disciplines coming to Bermuda in the arts, you know, participating here in the island, and not only participating in events in Bermuda, but also contributing to the Bermuda arts and cultural scene. Clearly there's music, and our connection with Caribbean music goes back before any of you and I were born. There was the Esso Steel Band, there the Tolbert Brothers, who were all playing Bermudian versions of Caribbean music. And, you know, the Mr. Choya Ming, who was the proprietor of the Clay House Inn for many years, you know, brought his energy and resources to infuse our musical environment here with Caribbean music, Caribbean sound, Caribbean performances, and certainly contributed to an awareness around the carnival experience here in Bermuda many years ago. We now, you know, Bermuda has adopted a carnival on its own. All these elements, and I can go on more about the cultural stuff, but are all solid Caribbean elements that are infused into our everyday culture. And we can talk about food and other things, but I will stop there. But these are the things that actually go on all the time that no one seems to question. But as soon as you raise the idea that we should be closer, they seem to have missed, well, we're already exemplifying that historical, cultural, and experience. So, you know, we have sports, we have culture, and I'm just going to touch on one other area. And again, I'm trying to stay with things that are practically happened within and are visible and tangible to the Bermuda life experience, that are evidence of our Caribbean like connection. And of course, there's the economics, and I'll just touch on a few things. You know, we know that Bermuda has a history connected with the age of piracy. You know, many of the early European settlers here were descendants or connected with the age of piracy, and some of those families built their fortunes on the maritime trade. Some of them as pirates.

privateers, some of them as just commercial operators, building that economic prosperity that Bermuda benefited from trading with the Caribbean. And I'll, you know, and there are some trading houses or businesses that are no longer with us, which were built on that particular relationship. But let me just go to one that still exists. That is Gosling's Rum. Gosling's, a longstanding business house, which has existed in Bermuda since the early 1800s. And we all know about the, you know, their famous rum, which is, you know, globally known and is a part of the Bermudian social culture, you know, the dark and stormy, which was invented in Bermuda. Where do people think that the molasses, which is a key ingredient of that rum, came from? It came from the sugar plantations in the Caribbean, the byproduct of the sugar industry. That's where that that rum extract would have been received from. So here we have a very significantly well-established business house that its very fortune and history has been connected with Caribbean trade. In a more modern sense, we have a number of, obviously we have a modern Bermuda now that has many modern companies that have been founded within the age of sort of finance and international business as well here. And we have even our local businesses. Now, we have a couple of major insurance companies here that are Bermudian companies. One of them used to be BF&M, one of them used to be Argus. And we also have Colonial. So these have been for many decades the predominant insurance, local insurance giants. All of them have business connections in the Caribbean and have had for decades. So there are people who somehow say that we don't have ties, but and if you even go on the All Shores website, you will see where they have their operations. Our banks, particularly the Bank of Butterfield right now, has a strong positioning in the Caribbean, particularly in the Bahamas and other islands, Turks and other islands. But our particular insurers, and there are other companies. There are some of our major construction firms which have had a strong position. There's an architectural, major architectural firm which has for long operated in the Caribbean and been a major player. And let's not forget that there's outside of the Bank of Butterfield, which has a major operation in the Caribbean and is connected with a family that had substantial trade relationships historically with the Caribbean. The Clarion Bank itself is owned by a Caribbean financial conglomerate. It is a part of a major financial services firm that is based in the Caribbean. So it is essentially a Caribbean bank that's based here, even though it was originated with a Bermudian family. It is controlled and owned and is part of a major financial conglomerate which has its base in the Caribbean. So when people say these things, you know, these are practical evidence activities and institutions that are here, which are a part of that historical experience you've had with the Caribbean. So when people say things, I just think that they themselves haven't taken time, as you said earlier, to educate themselves, or they're just being willfully deceptive, because there is tangible evidence and practical things that we can literally touch that are examples of this strong relationship. And it doesn't diminish the connections we have with the United States historically, with the United Kingdom historically, or Canada, or any part of the world. And there's so much more we can discuss around this topic, Mr. Bames, but I'll stop there because I just wanted to give evidence to some very core components of the Bermudian experience, which finds its roots and is firmly embedded in our Caribbean history. So I can end there. I'm sure we'll have an opportunity in the future to talk more about this, but I just felt I had to say that. And I do hope that members of our community will continue to be a part of the discussions

0: that the government has initiated on this issue, and go into them with an open mind and with an opportunity to learn as well as share your own views. But, you know, people must avoid what we've seen try and insert themselves into this sort of misinformation, or almost a direction for you to remain willfully ignorant, when there's every opportunity for every resident and citizen who's interested in Bermuda and her future to be a part of a genuine conversation about how we can shape that together.
1: You know this gentleman in the middle?
0: Yes.
1: His name?
0: His name is Ben Smith. He's the leader of the opposition One Bermuda Alliance here in Bermuda.
1: And his other role is what?
0: He is a national swim coach.
1: All right. National swim coach. The national swim coach who, to his credit, over the last 10 years, the Bermuda national swimming teams have won maybe, I don't know, I've lost track of the amount of medals they've won in Carifta, right? So the irony is that we have the person that in one hat, literally is wearing his hat as the national swim coach, is one hat as the national swim coach, he takes great joy in training young Bermudians to compete against their Caribbean counterparts. He takes great joy in winning that, right? But then, put on a political hat, he is the leader of a party that has one particular MP, shadow minister in particular, that has, how can I put it, put out the most vile accusations about our association with CARICOM. Oh, if we join CARICOM as full members, that's going to open the floodgates of immigration. Oh, that's going to destroy our relationship with America. Oh, you know, all these fear factor type of things, right? So that's why I say it's ironic that, to your point, is when the Caribbean benefits them, they have no problems partaking in it, Carifta or whatever. But when it comes to actually us being more closely politically aligned or regionally aligned, it's now an issue. It's now an issue, right? So I just want to read something that it's going to come across very interesting, right? Recently, the UK House of Lords, which is the highest upper house of UK government, the House of Lords Committee has urged the British government to urgently publish a new policy document on its overseas territories, echoing a call this year by Bermuda's Attorney General for a revised, modernized paper. So let me add something else. That's the UK, the same government that people say we need to just listen to them, right? Don't worry about being part of CARICOM. Just listen to what the UK government says. Well, here, let's read what the UK government has to say. Give me a minute. The declaration, read what that says down the bottom.
0: The declaration encouraged the OTs to, I quote, to enter into bilateral agreements with independent nations and other bodies and to strengthen links with regional and international organizations.
1: But how would one interpret that?
0: I think it is absolutely as which is very known in the historical political annals from a very eloquent former lay politician, that is pellucidly clear what that saying means, Mr. Famous. And that is essentially a direction by the UK government for us to look to build bilateral agreements with independent nations and other bodies and to strengthen

0: strengthen links with regional and international organizations. It is very clear what that says. And it, that is, I would hope that in future discussions that we have locally, that that policy declaration is reiterated to members of the public, because I'm not sure that the people of Bermuda are aware of this particular point being made by Mr. Doughty in that statement. I'm not sure that Bermudians are aware of that. Well, and if that is the current posture of Her Majesty's government, it is very clear. But if I can just, for a brief second, speak to what I
1: experienced. You have like 2 minutes left. See?
0: Okay. What I experienced as a former minister of our government, I sat with the premier, the former governor, and a former minister of Her Majesty's government who welcomed Bermuda's own effort to do exactly what Mr. Doughty says. And they were supportive of Bermuda making such steps.
1: Right.
0: And encouraged it.
1: Yeah. So that,
0: and I was a minister of Bermuda's government.
1: We'll have to have an episode that we just specifically speak on this CARICOM issue, right? Not issues with CARICOM, but the CARICOM issue in respect to Bermuda becoming full members. A full members, you know, we have to address some of the myths, the realities. You know, one of the fear factors is, oh, if we become full members, we won't get to fly to America. Oh, if we become full members, all these people are gonna come up here and take our jobs, right? So we have to address those things. I'm going to close out. Before I close out, I just want to play something, again, educating the people of Bermuda and the overseas territories of the leaders of the overseas territories.
2: Presenting the leaders of the British Overseas Territories, the Honorable Cora Richardson Hodge, Premier of Anguilla. The Honorable David Burt, JPMP, Premier of Bermuda. The Honorable Andre Ebanks, Premier of the Cayman Islands. Like and subscribe to our channel for more updates. We look forward to informing and uniting the people of the Caribbean. Leaders of British Overseas Territories. Honorable Natalio Wheatley, Virgin Islands. Honorable Reuben Mead, Montserrat. Honorable Washington Missick, Turks and Caicos Islands.
1: Yeah, so in the Atlantic / Caribbean region, there are 6 English colonies, British colonies. There's Anguilla, Bermuda, Cayman Islands, Montserrat, Turks and Caicos, and the Virgin Islands. And each of those have an elected premier. What I would hope in the next few years that we have, over the years, we have become closer, working closer together. You and I have traveled to multiple trips where we've built relationships with these sitting governments and the premiers. And we have to work together to educate ourselves, our people, because ain't nobody coming to save us, right? There's no knight in shining armor on a white horse coming to save us, right? So, Honorable Ruben, I want to thank you for your time. I want to also thank my co-host, Shana Smith Archer of the beautiful Virgin Islands, Speaker Shirley Montserrat of, sorry, Shirley Osborne of Montserrat. And again, thanking our media partners, Cayman Mall Road in Cayman Islands, Radio Turks and Caicos Turks and Caicos Island, CBN Radio and TV in the Virgin Islands, and Channel 82 in Bermuda. And we look forward to informing and uniting the people of the region. Thank you,
0: Honorable. Thank you for the opportunity to be here, Mr. Famous.
1: All right.

0: Hello, welcome to Galley Gourmet with Chef Lisa. Today I am at the famous Foxy's restaurant in Great Harbour, Joost van Dyk in the British Virgin Islands, and I'm joined by the incredibly talented and handsome Chef Ricky. Welcome to our show.
1: Thank you.
0: Ricky, I can see some amazing ingredients here already. What is the dish that you're preparing for us today?
1: Traditional Kang fritters,
0: which
1: is well known to the BBL. One of our signature dish at Foxy's.
0: Yum. I may have tried them here a few times at your restaurant in the past.
1: Yeah, okay.
0: And I can test that they're very, very good. Just for the people at home, Ricky, a rough idea of the ingredients that they'll need to get today, what would they be using? I can see we've got peppers here.
1: If we're producing for like six guests, we use like two queen kongs with half of each pepper, onion, some thyme, celery.
0: Smells good too.
1: Then we have to make a batter with some flour, some egg, salt and pepper, some baking soda, lay Tabasco, Tabasco sauce.
0: And see, that's sneaky. I would never have known to put Tabasco in your batter.
1: I like that. Kick.
0: And you've got some milk there, obviously, that goes into the mix.
1: Yes.
0: And obviously the big ingredient is the conch.
1: Right.
0: Okay. Well, guys, we might just take a quick break, and when we come back, I think I'm going to get put to work, right?
1: Yes.
0: All right. See you soon.
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0: Welcome back to Galley Gourmet with Chef Lisa. Today we are at Foxy's Restaurant in Great Harbour at Joost van Dyk in the British Virgin Islands. We're joined by Chef Ricky, and we are about to do some preparation for the conch fritters. Ricky, I can see you've got a myriad of things in front of me, so what would you like me to do with this?
1: I'm going to just cut all the peppers in half, so we're just going to use half, because we're not making as many as much conch fritters.
0: We're not cooking for the whole restaurant?
1: No.
0: Phew, okay.
1: So just cut each pepper in half.
0: Okay.
1: You're just going to use half a pepper, small onion.
0: Okay, cool. And I can see you've got the meat from the conch shell.
1: Yes.
0: This is the muscle.
1: Conch after.
0: Yeah.
1: We break the conch shell open.
0: And how do you do that?
1: Sometimes big stone, island way, some big rocks.
0: Yeah.
1: Smash the conch, we take it open. And this is what you're going to get.
0: Do you break it, the whole shell? Or how do you actually pull the muscle out of the shell?
1: Yeah, we break the whole shell.
0: Oh, you break it all? Oh, okay.
1: So keep the shell. You can normally boil it in hot water. So then you can keep the shell for display and pull the conch out.
0: It's I've got to see how they do that. I've never actually done it myself. Okay, so you're about to cut that.
1: Yeah.
0: So I can see that you're cutting off what looks like, is that like

0: The
1: eyes?
0: The eyes,
1: yeah, the waist,
0: okay.
1: The little...
0: So you're basically,
1: yeah.
0: Nice. And when you are putting it in a pressure cooker, how long does it normally have to be cooked for?
1: About 15 to 20 minutes.
0: 15 to 20 minutes.
1: Yeah.
0: So you can do conch fritters, but what other things can you do with conch if you weren't making fritters?
1: You know, I'm going to do also a cracked popcorn conch. Now I'm going to take the same conch, peel it, like take the skin off.
0: Yes.
1: And we pong it. Use a mallet, pong it, and then you deep fry it.
0: Yum. Do you ever do like a curry or a stew with the conch or a soup?
1: Yeah, we do another local dish. We do a conch soup.
0: And I know you were born here in the British Virgin Islands. Would this have been a dish that your mum might have made for you as a young kid?
1: Yes.
0: What else would she have done? What would be some of your favourite dishes that she would have prepared as a young kid?
1: With the conch?
0: Not necessarily conch, but fish?
1: Yeah, fish. We'll do like a fish and fungi, or a national local dish in the BVI.
0: And when you say fish and fungi, what goes into the fungi?
1: Peppers, onions, seasonings, and is there cornmeal?
0: Cornmeal.
1: Yeah, cornmeal.
0: And is it like the consistency kind of like a porridge or an oatmeal when it's finished?
1: Yes, but you make it a little thicker, more stiff. So we use all the different season, and when you're cooking the fish, you put extra water in it.
0: Yeah.
1: So you could take the same water and put it into the cornmeal.
0: Right.
1: So you get that nice fish taste.
0: Yum. And does it have like any sort of chili spice to it at all?
1: Not really. It's mostly like island spices, the onions and stuff, peppers, onions, celery.
0: Right. Okay, so you clean that up. So you've taken
1: dice it up.
0: The lovely eyes off. And you're left with this yummy conch. And I mean, I know I've not completely finished here.
1: You're doing good.
0: But I know we've been a bit sneaky and we've actually got all of this ingredients ready to go.
1: Yes.
0: But before we do that, I know you've got the batter here that we need to do.
1: Yes.
0: So do you want to show me what you do with that?
1: Sure.
0: So if we're doing this for, just for example, six people, how many eggs would you use for
1: that's
0: that?
1: Three eggs.
0: Three eggs?
1: Yeah.
0: Okay. And these are from the hens out the back, right?
1: For sure.
0: The cool thing I've noticed in the supermarkets here in the BVI is that more and more local farmers are starting to bring in their produce, which I don't know if you get a chance to use much of being here at Yost.
1: Yes.
0: Do you try and use that? Yeah. And obviously the conch and the seafood is all caught locally.
1: Yes.
0: Yeah. Are you part of that process or does somebody else go out?
1: No, someone else goes out. But you have a fishing boat who goes and catch all the fish and all the seafood.
0: So you put three eggs in. Okay.
1: Put a little bit of
0: dash of Tabasco.
1: I can tell you dash. Can't tell you exactly my recipe.
0: I like that.
1: Some flour.
0: And this is just regular all-purpose plain flour?
1: Yes.
0: So about a cup, roughly?
1: Yes, about a cup.
0: Yeah.
1: About a teaspoon of baking powder. About 2 pinches of salt.
0: And any sort of salt is okay to use?
1: We prefer the sea salt.
0: Sea salt.
1: It's all mixed in already.
0: Perfect. And you want the batter to be a nice, even consistency, I'm guessing?
1: Yes.
0: Yeah? Could you make this batter in advance and keep it in the refrigerator until you were ready to use it?
1: Yes, you can.
0: So it can sort of stay put for a couple of hours if you've got other things you need to do. Right.
1: Don't forget a little bit of milk. Yep.
0: And roughly how much milk would you use?
1: About a half cup.
0: Half a cup?
1: Yeah.
0: So really, this doesn't take too much time. If you're a busy person at home, this is, so far, aside from just having this pressure cooked, it's not too difficult to put together for
1: it's
0: a dinner party.
1: Yes.
0: So Ricky, I can see that we've got all this lovely ingredients ready to go, and that's going to go into the food processor,
1: yes,
0: I believe.
1: Yes, we put this in the food processor.
0: Okay. So what consistency does that need to be? Does it need to be kind of like a paste or can it still be a bit chunky?
1: Yeah, it's going to be chunky and it's going to be more like a paste.
0: We
1: try to get a little smooth because you want to get the conch tenderized.
0: Right.

0: takes a couple of minutes. A
1: couple of minutes?
0: Yeah, to get all the seeds in line, all the conch.
1: Right. Okay. That's a pretty good size industrial food processor.
0: Yeah, big restaurant.
1: Yeah, that's exactly right. Yeah. How's that looking?
2: Looking good. We
1: looking
2: in
1: good?
2: There.
1: Yeah. Yep. Ooh. Just show the cameras. See? Ooh, that looks great.
2: Like a piece.
1: Beautiful.
2: We're going to mix that in with the

Yeah, and it takes about a couple of minutes, about a 2 or 3 minutes. You want to look, you're looking for the for golden brown, brown color. Just make sure that it's cooked inside. The temperature about 300, the deep fryer.

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1: Welcome back to Gully Gourmet with Chef Lisa. We are at Foxy's Restaurant in Great Harbour on Yost Van Dyke in the British Virgin Islands. And we're here with Chef Ricky. Ricky, this looks incredible. Yes, we've been in there frying up these fritters. Mm-hmm. Show me what you're going to do for your beautiful presentation.
2: Okay.
3: We have a garnish roll plate.
1: Uh-huh.
3: With a little bit of beets and a little parsley.
1: Ooh, I like that idea.
3: Can you open that?
1: So you've just... how did you get the beets to that consistency?
3: We dried them out.
1: Yeah.
3: And then squeeze it to get the juice out. So don't get wet and spoil.
1: I like that.
3: Okay.
1: Very cool.
3: Then put a little bit of seaweed.
1: Uh-huh.
3: Some fresh seaweed to the side.
1: Beautiful. Oh, look at those fritters.
3: Yeah,
1: they look amazing.
3: Of course.
1: Of course, right?
3: And a little cocktail sauce.
1: Yum.
3: I'm going to tell you what's in it. Can't let you know all the ingredients.
1: I understand.
3: Right, so a little cocktail sauce, a little garnish, a little seaweed to the side, along with the corn fritters.
1: Ricky, that looks unbelievably good. But like I always say, the best bit of this job is the tasting. So
3: right.
1: I am going to do that right now. Yum. Unbelievably good. I've eaten a lot of conch fritters all over the islands. These are so good. Yum, you can taste the conch. The flavor is really incredible. You are a legend.
3: Thank you.
1: I can't thank you enough for coming on today.
3: Okay.
1: Guys, if you've got any sense and you're in the British Virgin Islands, or even if you're not, you need to come to Foxy's to try just these conch fritters alone, and of course all the other yummy dishes that you do here.
3: Also, right?
1: I'm so grateful. Thank you. I know you're a busy guy and I know that it's a busy day, so you probably got to get back in the kitchen.
3: Yes,
1: but
3: you got it.
1: Thank you so much
3: for
1: your time.
3: And I'll see you again.
1: Absolutely. Guys, that's it for us for today on Gully Gourmet with Chef Lisa. Until next time, bye for now. Today we're at Foxy's Yost Van Dyke in the British Virgin Islands, and we're joined by Jamila, who runs this amazing juice bar that we're at today. Thank you for having us.
4: Oh, no worries. Thanks for having me on.
1: It's a pleasure. I can see some cool ingredients here. What is the drink that you're doing for us today?
4: I'm basically making a hibiscus limeade, and I put in a little touch of cinnamon bush.
1: I love that.
4: It's
1: you
4: spicy
1: can smell
4: things,
1: it.

0: definitely.
1: Yeah. And you've got limes?
0: Yes, these limes are from St. Croix.
1: Wow.
0: And the sugar is from Colombia, so we're trying to like keep with the Caribbean theme.
1: Very, very. And obviously you do this as a drink, and I cannot wait to taste it. But if people were coming here, what other drink options do you do?
0: Well, I have a couple smoothies based around bananas because I like bananas. Mm,
1: me too.
0: I also have a lemongrass and ginger iced tea.
1: Yum. Yeah. Did I try that earlier today?
0: Yes, yes.
1: That is great. Such a nice drink.
0: And it's really good for you as well. Oh. I'm trying to utilize my backyard and also pick bush teas in the morning and basically offer the community what I would like to drink myself and rejuvenate your health.
1: I love that. That is so cool. Well, guys, we're going to take a short break, and when we come back, you are going to show us how this drink gets made.
0: Most definitely.
1: Cool. We'll see you guys soon.
2: What is it that makes a secret worth keeping? Is it when you discover it for yourself, or when someone special shares it with you? Sometimes it's the little treasures that no one else knows. The British Virgin Islands. Let's keep this to ourselves. For more secrets, visit bvitourism.com.
3: If you want a paint that's tough enough to protect from the elements, if you want a paint flexible enough to survive the subtle cracking of time, only this can. Aura Exterior from Benjamin Moore. Paint like no other.
1: Welcome back to Galley Gourmet with Chef Lisa. Today we're at Foxy's. We're at Jamila's Juice Bar here at Foxy's on Yos Van Dyke in the British Virgin Islands. And Jamila, you're about to show us how to make this really yummy hibiscus juice. That was a mouthful I had trouble getting out. So what's the first part of the process?
0: Okay, first you collect about 24 hibiscus flowers.
1: Wow.
0: And then you boil up some water and pour it over them.
1: Okay.
0: And usually I mix, that's when I mix the cinnamon bush with it as well. And I cover it and let it steep overnight.
1: And is it just overnight, or could you do it longer if you wanted?
0: Well, I want to make sure that it's fresh.
1: Right.
0: And so I wouldn't let it sit much longer than
1: that. Sure.
0: But then afterwards, in the morning, I strain it and then add about 3 limes to the mix.
1: Right. So how would we go about doing that? So we're going to just... So in here, what do we have?
0: In here, we have the hibiscus that has soaked overnight.
1: Okay.
0: And then we're going to... The hibiscus with the cinnamon bush, that is.
1: Right.
0: And then we're going to strain it into the pitcher.
1: It's amazing how the color has just almost gone from the hibiscus flowers.
0: Yes, no, definitely.
1: Yeah.
0: And I get all of the juices out. I squeeze them a little bit with the spoon here. And if you'll notice the color, it's a little bit like magenta.
1: It is.
0: But it's going to lighten up the more we add the limes. It's like they have this chemical reaction going on there.
1: The citrus in there just sort of takes out some of that color.
0: Mm-hmm.
1: Right. So it's up here. You guys can see it. Wow, it is a bright color, isn't it? Okay, so then we do the limes, is that right?
0: Yes, that's correct.
1: And this is your little magic lime.
0: Makeshift lime squeezer. We have a hose parts here to make it a little easier on your hands there.
1: That is pretty
0: so
1: nifty.
0: Actually, I'm gonna do this down here.
1: Sure.
0: And we just basically squeeze out 3 limes.
1: And is this a recipe that you came up with yourself?
0: Well, I added the cinnamon bush, but I saw this being made on YouTube, where a lot of informative videos can be found these days.
1: Possibly like your future reality show.
0: Yes, definitely.
1: Jamila, tell everyone a bit about your family.
0: Well, my father started up his bar around 68.
1: And who's your father?
0: Foxy Colwood.
1: There you go.
0: And he met my mom on a trip to Europe, and she basically came back and helped him build up his business into what it is today. And basically the premise of the business was

0: to have a place where people of all different walks of life could come together and enjoy themselves, where you could transcend race, borders, religion, everything, just connecting as human beings.
1: I think it's working. I think definitely looking today, there's a wide cross-section of people from all over the world, really.
0: No, definitely.
1: Yeah, very cool. So we've got your limes, you're squeezing away there.
0: Yes.
1: Okay.
0: We're toiling over the limes here.
1: Need some strong muscles for that.
0: No, most definitely. That's why I work out.
1: For the hibiscus juice.
0: For the hibiscus juice. All right. So now this lime business is over.
1: Okay.
0: And we're going to take some boiling water.
1: Okay. Roughly how much boiling water? Would it be a couple of cups or?
0: Roughly about. Usually we'll do about 2 liters.
1: 2 liters? Okay.
0: And then we add a couple of spoonfuls of our sugar here.
1: And you're using brown cane sugar. If you didn't have that, would it be okay to use just white sugar? Or you think the flavor is better with the brown?
0: I think the flavor is better and it's also less processed.
1: Yes, that's
0: true. So it's better for you.
1: Right. And if you're doing a hibiscus juice, clearly you want it to be healthy. Yes.
0: Definitely.
1: That makes
0: definitely.
1: Sense. So the hot water is helping to lessen the sugar in there and evaporate it so that it just becomes the juice itself.
0: Yes,
1: right.
0: Definitely.
1: And how long does it normally take at this point to get it to the point where it's ready to drink?
0: Probably around 5 minutes.
1: 5 minutes?
0: Yes.
1: Okay. We are good to go for me trying this yummy hibiscus juice. All right.
0: All right.
1: I'll hold this just. Got a bit of wind today here, guys.
0: Please,
1: that's all right. It's good for your skin. Cheers. I might not take the stem. Oh, wow. Yum. That is really nice.
0: Good. I'm glad you enjoy it.
1: Yes.
0: And it's good for you, too.
1: Mm. What is good for you in it? What does it do to help your health?
0: Well, it's chock full of vitamin C, so it builds up your immune system.
1: That's very important for sure, yeah. And could you drink this like once a day instead of, for instance, having an orange juice?
0: No, most definitely.
1: Yeah.
0: But women need to take care a little bit because they don't want to overdo it on the hibiscus juice. So I've heard, I'm not sure if it's an old wives' tale or not.
1: What happens?
0: To do further research.
1: Okay. What have you heard it can do if you drink it?
0: That's all I've heard. I'm not sure.
1: Okay.
0: I'm going to tell you straight
1: so
0: up.
1: So one a day. One a day.
0: Yes, definitely.
1: Well, guys, if you're coming to Foxy's, obviously the food is amazing. We've been to the bar and that's been fantastic. But this is really cool. I'm so glad that you're doing something like this here because I don't think I've seen many juice bars in the British Virgin Islands. So this is really, really cool.
0: Thanks. I saw that there was a little bit of a vacuum there.
1: Yes.
0: And it's time to go back to our roots and utilize the flowers and the herbs that
1: yes.
0: just grow in our own backyard, you know?
1: Absolutely. Shamila, thank you so much for your time today. We really appreciate you coming on the show. Guys, if you're coming to Foxy's, must come and try the juices here at Jamila's Juice Bar. It really is amazing. Thank you so much
0: for
1: your
0: time. Thank you very much. I give hugs.
1: I'm glad you do. And that's it for us this week on Gallegal Day with Chef Lisa, and we'll see you next time. Bye for now. Thank you very much.

0: Hi, welcome to Galley Gourmet with Chef Lisa. Today we're on the island of Jost Van Dyke in the British Virgin Islands. We're over at Diamond Key and we are back at Foxy's Taboo Restaurant with the amazing Chef Kurt.
1: Thank you. Welcome again.
0: Thank you. Hey, listen, thank you. Your episode went so well that your fans requested another one.
1: Yeah.
0: And that's the reason we're back today.
1: Yeah.
0: Kurt, I can see some amazing ingredients in front of us. What's the dish that you're making today?
1: We're going to make a lamb kebab.
0: That's
1: one of the famous dish at Foxy's Taboo.
0: Ooh, yum. That sounds amazing. So we've got ingredients in front of us. Just run us through what we have here.
1: Okay. We have some onions.
0: Uh-huh.
1: Red peppers.
0: Yep.
1: Yellow peppers.
0: Uh-huh.
1: Cucumbers.
0: Yes.
1: Cherry tomatoes.
0: Right.
1: And the rest is garnish.
0: Okay, so this is the
1: mint aioli.
0: The mint aioli?
1: Yeah, okay. Aioli.
0: Uh-huh. And we've got, this is cayenne pepper,
1: cayenne
0: is that
1: peppers,
0: right?
1: Yeah.
0: And then you've got
1: some chipped parsley.
0: Parsley, okay.
1: Yeah.
0: And then over here, this is like a
1: herb seasoning.
0: Herb seasoning?
1: Complete seasoning.
0: Okay, and this one is?
1: The creamy Italian dressing.
0: Fantastic. So guys, you've got a rough idea of the ingredients for today's dish. Race out and grab it, and we'll be back in a short break to put this together.
1: Okay.
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0: We're joined by Chef Kurt.
1: Thanks again.
0: No problem. So we've got some boneless lamb right here.
1: Yeah, lamb legs.
0: And this is the creamy Italian dressing.
1: Yes,
0: right, so you want me to pour a little bit of that in there?
1: Season it first.
0: Season it first? Just a little bit?
1: Yeah.
0: About that much?
1: Yeah. Then.
0: And just start rubbing it in?
1: Yeah, rub it in.
0: And roughly with this...
1: Rub it in until you see everything is seasoned.
0: Okay. So we've basically got that done.
1: Yeah.
0: And then with this one...
1: Pour it in.
0: Okay.
1: That's the creamy Italian dressing.
0: And you want just a little bit of it or all of it?
1: All of it.
0: All of it.
1: So
0: okay.
1: You're going to marinate.
0: About a cup, do you think?
1: Yeah.
0: Roughly? Yep. And you want to just make sure this is well covered, right? Okay.
1: So you're going to sit there like for 2 hours.
0: 2 hours.
1: Yeah.
0: Okay. So for the wonders of modern technology...
1: Yes,
0: we're going to say that's 2 hours.
1: Yeah.
0: What is the next step?
1: Well, we're going to
0: go cook it?
1: Cook it.
0: Okay, so we're heading to the kitchen?
1: Let's head into the kitchen.
0: Okay, all right. High five on that one. Sorry.
1: Okay, we're going to take the lamb on the grill.

0: you let it sit there. Take like 5 minutes and then you flip it on the other side. Time to flip on the other side. See? It's already cooked on one side. So let this sit there until the next 5 minutes and then it will be ready. Now they're cooked, you're going back to the front and we'll do the plating.
1: So we've just been watching you in the kitchen cooking this yummy lamb. How good does that look? And now we're going to thread it, am I right?
0: Yeah, thread
1: okay.
0: it.
1: Okay, so we start with
0: the onion first.
1: White piece of onion? Okay.
0: No, you can hold like three pieces.
1: Three pieces of the white?
0: Yeah.
1: Yeah. Okay.
0: One red pepper.
1: One?
0: Yeah.
1: Uh-huh.
0: One yellow.
1: One yellow.
0: And then the lamb.
1: The lamb. Okay, do you want it lengthways?
0: Yeah, lengthways.
1: Okay. All right, and next?
0: And one tomato.
1: Ooh, yummo.
0: Just to separate it.
1: Yes. Okay.
0: And then the next lamb again.
1: Next piece of lamb. This then, smells so yeah. good, by the way.
0: The peppers.
1: Red pepper?
0: Yes.
1: And yellow?
0: Yellow.
1: Uh-huh.
0: And onion again.
1: Onion again.
0: Yeah.
1: Okay.
0: So that's how it's done.
1: And this would go, you just finish this off on the grill, I guess, with the veggies, right? But for the wonders of modern technology, we have the finished product over here. That looks incredible.
0: Yeah.
1: Oh my goodness. How good does that look?
0: So you're going to put it, push it.
1: And like then that. You've got a salad here,
0: a
1: I can see.
0: Small salad, yeah. You want to make it or?
1: Yeah, would you like to make it? Yeah.
0: Or you?
1: Okay, so okay. we put a little bit of greenery here, and then I can see you've got some peppers.
0: Sprinkles. Yeah.
1: Just sprinkle that around.
0: Over. Yeah.
1: Yeah. Beautiful.
0: Some cucumbers.
1: Ooh, yum. Never have enough cucumber, right? Beautiful. Perfect. And
0: some tomatoes.
1: Tomatoes.
0: Where you need a knife. Yeah. Oh.
1: Just do it like that. Beautiful.
0: And some onion.
1: Onion.
0: Over the top.
1: I love onion. Beautiful. That looks great. So, and then
0: that's
1: you've got a some rice,
0: the rice
1: on here.
0: Yeah.
1: Voila! This is peas and rice, which is really popular here in the Caribbean,
0: rice and
1: right?
0: peas.

0: Peruvian rice.
1: Yum. And I could also see some seasoning here.
0: Yeah, that's the garnish.
1: Okay.
0: So you just around.
1: Oh, that looks beautiful.
0: Around the edge.
1: Gorgeous.
0: Yes. Sprinkle.
1: Wow. I can see how this would be a really popular dish on your menu. And then you've got the aioli over here.
0: Yeah.
1: And do you just drizzle that?
0: Just drizzle it over the lamb.
1: Over the lamb. Beautiful. Is that made with yogurt?
0: It's eggs.
1: Uh-huh. Bit of lemon juice.
0: Juice.
1: Yeah. And some mint.
0: A bunch of mint.
1: Yeah.
0: 3 head of garlic.
1: Uh-huh.
0: And some 2 cup of oil.
1: Yum.
0: Vegetable oil.
1: All right. I just have to try a little bit of that
0: yeah.
1: too. Mm. Oh, that's good. I like that tartness.
0: Yeah.
1: Yum. I don't really want to mess this up because it looks so pretty. I'm just going to pinch a little bit off the edge here to try it. Mmm.
0: When cooking the lamb, eh?
1: That is outstanding.
0: You have to cook it like medium rare to medium.
1: Medium rare
0: you
1: to medium.
0: You can't overcook it, yeah.
1: Mmm. Gee, the flavor tastes good on that.
0: Yeah, thank you.
1: You are a legend, by the way. This is really, really good. So guys, if you are coming to Foxy's Taboo, you absolutely need to try this. It is outstanding. I love lamb. I'm from Australia and we have a lot of lamb there. This is insanely good. Insanely good.
0: Thank you.
1: I can't thank you enough again for having us today. Thank you so much.
0: You're welcome.
1: I'm definitely coming to visit you and eat at your restaurant very
0: soon. You're welcome anytime.
1: Thank you.
0: You're welcome.
1: Today we're over at Jost Van Dyke, Diamond Key, the British Virgin Islands, and we're at Foxy's Taboo. And today we're lucky enough to grab Darren, the amazing bartender here at Foxy's Taboo. Welcome to the show.
2: Welcome, welcome. Thank you, thank you.
1: I know you're very busy because you have a full audience in here today. Thank you so much for taking some time out to do this for us. Now, I know you've got 2 amazing drinks that you're going to do today. What are the names of the drinks?
2: Today we'll be doing the Diamond Key Breeze. Because of the name of the area.
1: Yes.
2: Basically, it's orange juice, guava syrup, ginger beer, Captain Morgan's rum.
1: Right.
2: All right. Now we float it off with some Gosling's rum.
1: Very nice. Very nice. Okay, so put me to work.
2: All right. First, some ice.
1: Ice, okay. Right, got the ice.
2: Some.
1: A dash of guava?
2: Guava, yes.
1: Okay. About that much?
2: That's enough, yeah.
1: Okay.
2: Some orange juice.
1: Orange juice?
2: Yeah.
1: Just a dash?
2: Yes. That's sufficient.
1: That's good.
2: That's great. And Captain Morgan's rum.
1: This is a nice rum. I like the spiciness
2: of
1: it. Yeah. That much?
2: Yes, about a shot is good.
1: Okay.
2: Yeah. Okay, you shake it first.
1: Shake it. Good?
2: That's very good.
1: I'm not a very good shaker.
2: No, you actually you're perfect at shaking. So now you put some ice into the glass.
1: Okay, ice in the glass. Okay.
2: You could put a little more.
1: A bit more?
2: Yeah, a little bit.
1: No worries.
2: All right.
1: Pour in. Pour in there. Ooh, that looks nice.
2: Yeah. All right, that's good.
1: Yeah.
2: So you top it off with a ginger beer.
1: Perfect. I like it. And you're using Jamaican. Very cool.
2: Yeah.
1: Very nice. Got that much?
2: Yes. That's okay. A little splash. One more. One more splash of ginger beer.
1: One more splash.
2: Yeah.
1: Very
2: awesome.
1: Good.
2: And then you top it off with Gosling's Black Seal.
1: Lovely. Oh, I like what it does. That looks really cool.
2: Yeah. So, you finish it off with a cherry and a lime wedge.
1: Okay, cherry. Does that get squished on there?
2: Right, just put it on top, on top of the drink.
1: Oh, on the drink,
2: yeah.
1: Okay.
2: And the lime goes to the side.
1: To the side.
2: Yeah.
1: Wow!
2: Awesome.
1: And a straw.
2: To finish it off.
1: Yay! I have to try this now,
2: go
1: it's
2: right
1: amazing.
2: Ahead. Yes, it is.
1: Oh, wow, that's amazing.
2: Thank you.
1: Yum! Guys, even if you don't come to eat, you've got to drink this. This is incredible.
2: Thank you.
1: We're going to take a quick break, and when we come back, Darren, you're going to show us another amazing cocktail.
2: Oh, yes, I have.
1: Excellent. Cheers, guys. 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

0: If you want to paint that's tough enough to protect from the elements, if you want to paint flexible enough to survive the subtle cracking of time, only this can. Aura Exterior from Benjamin Moore. Paint like no other.
1: Hi, welcome back to Galley Gourmet with Chef Lisa. Today we're over at Foxy's Taboo on Joost van Dyke, Diamond Key in the British Virgin Islands. We're joined by Darren, the amazing mixologist.
2: Hello.
1: Do you use that word, mixologist?
2: Yes, I prefer that word. Yeah,
1: I like it.
2: Yes.
1: It's got a cool sound to it.
2: You got a little swell to it.
1: Yeah, cool. So we've got an interesting mix of ingredients here.
2: Yes.
1: What's the name of the drink?
2: This is the Friggin' in the Riggin'.
1: Friggin' in the Riggin'.
2: Friggin' in the Riggin'. It has a nice ring to it.
1: Yeah, it does. So what have we got?
2: Okay, so we have some mango syrup, banana syrup, and Mungay rum.
1: Rum.
2: It's a blended drink.
1: Okay.
2: So we put some ice in the blender. Yes, one scoop will do. Awesome.
1: Okay. And how much mango?
2: Great.
1: Tell me when.
2: That's good. Yeah, that's good.
1: Okay.
2: And the same amount of banana.
1: Same.
2: All right, that should be good.
1: Okay.
2: Yeah.
1: And of course you've got to have Mungay rum, right?
2: Yes.
1: Yeah.
2: All right, that's
1: about enough. Do you want to get,
2: put a little more ice.
1: A bit more ice.
2: Yeah.
1: Okay. All right. All right. And that gets blended up.
2: It gets blended.
1: Okay. Ooh, I like the consistency of that. That looks amazing.
2: All right. So, first things first, put some Gosling's rum again to the bottom of the glass.
1: No worries. Whoops, about that much.
2: That's it.
1: Okay. Right. Oops, just breaking your bottles here. And just pour this in. Okay. Oh, that looks incredible. Yum. That almost looks like a dessert. Wow, look at that.
2: So you put a garnish, cherry.
1: Cherry.
2: And a slice of orange.
1: And a slice of orange. Okay. Might take the hair off there. Yum. Okay, best time of my job. Woohoo! Oh wow, I think I like that one even better than the last
2: one. The first one?
1: That is so good. Yum.
2: Thank you.
1: Banana mango flavor is beautiful.
2: Yes, yes. And the goslings give it a nice touch.
1: Oh, definitely. Yes. This is obviously a hugely popular drink.
2: Very, very popular.
1: Speaking of drinks, with regards to the menu here at Foxy's Taboo, how would you describe the dining menu?
2: Oh, well, we cater for a Mediterranean flair. That's the whole idea of our menu.
1: I love that
2: menu. Yeah, we try to infuse it in a Caribbean style at the same time.
1: Cool.
2: Yeah, so this drink, the Friggin' in the Riggin', goes most with a lamb kebab.
1: Yes, which I tried.
2: Good. That's one of our main sellers.
1: Yeah, I can see how the two would really complement each other.
2: Yes.
1: And you're open for lunch and dinner. Are you open for breakfast as well?
2: No, I don't wake that early. I'm sorry. So we do a lunch.

0: from 11 to 3. Uh-huh. And we do a 6:30 seating at dinner time.
1: Okay.
0: Okay. And we have a happy hour from 4 to 6 as well.
1: Fantastic. And do you have events at all that happen here?
0: Yes. We have a full moon party.
1: Oh, wow.
0: Yeah, which is really nice, a really good bank. We have a pig roast.
1: Oh, yeah, that sounds amazing. Yes, it's really cool. And is that something that gets advertised when it's coming up?
0: Or? Yes. It's, yeah. Uh-huh. We try our best to keep it on the day of full moon.
1: That would make sense. That was a bit of a blonde question on my part, right? I know I asked you earlier, in your mind, to come up with an idea of a drink that might fit my personality.
0: Yeah.
1: So after this break, we're going to see what you came up with.
0: All right.
1: All right. Cheers. Thank you.
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1: Hi, welcome back to Galley Gourmet with Chef Lisa. Today we are over at Joost van Dyk in the British Virgin Islands. We're over at Diamond Key at Foxy's Taboo, and we're joined by mixologist / bartender Darren. Thank you again for spending time with us today. I know it's a pretty crazy busy day for you here.
0: That's okay.
1: Now, we talked earlier about if you were going to come up with some kind of a drink for me.
0: Yes.
1: What would it be? What have you come up with?
0: Well, I came up with a bubbly passion.
1: That's me.
0: Yes. With the bubbly spirit of things.
1: I love it.
0: Yes, it's really nice. I love, this is one of my signature drinks as well.
1: Oh, wow.
0: Yeah.
1: Wow.
0: Named after the area, we have a bubbly pool, so it gives us a bubbling effect.
1: I love that. All right. And I've been to your bubbly pool. It's amazing. Very cool.
0: Thank you.
1: So, what goes into this drink?
0: So, you put a splash of cognac.
1: Very nice. Yeah. And is this a drink that you came up with yourself?
0: Yes.
1: Very cool.
0: Give it a little swirl.
1: A little swirl. You know, what I like about your restaurant is that all the staff have come from somewhere else in the Caribbean, so it's a real melting pot of nationalities. You're from Trinidad.
0: I'm from Trinidad, yes.
1: Yeah.
0: Yes. I spent a lot of years in Grenada as well.
1: That's fantastic. And you were saying you worked on a cruise ship?
0: Yes,
1: as well?
0: I worked for Princess Cruise Line for 5 years.
1: Wow.
0: Yeah. That
1: so
0: was
1: you would have
0: awesome.
1: Gone everywhere.
0: I almost.
1: Where was your favorite destination to go?
0: Well, the Caribbean was mind-blowing, seeing all the islands for me. But I think my favorite was Alaska.
1: Oh, wow.
0: Yeah, it was different.
1: That would have been so cool.
0: It was different, yeah. I thought the Caribbean was green until I went there.
1: Yeah, right. Yeah. Amazing. Do you get much time ashore?
0: Yeah, you have quite an amount of time, but most of the time you want to rest. The hours
1: are
0: long.
1: Yeah, you're working long days, I'm sure. Yes. This looks beautiful. I really love it. Definitely have to try this one. Getting quite lightheaded after all these drinks. Cheers, everybody. Oh, wow. That is really nice. I like the passion fruit flavor in that as well.
0: The passion of love.
1: Passion of love. Yeah, you can never have enough love,
0: can
1: right?
0: Never have enough
1: or passion. Darren, I honestly can't thank you enough for being part of our show today.
0: Yes, the pleasure was mine. Thank
1: you. You're amazing, and the staff here have been just incredible.

0: very hospitable. Guys, if you're visiting the British Virgin Islands and you're coming to Joost Van Dyke, you need to check out Darren and the team here at Foxy's Taboo. The food is amazing. Obviously, the drinks are incredible. Everyone is super friendly and kind, and it really is the most amazing experience. You're right out on the water here. You've got the bubbly pool just behind
1: us. That's right.
0: It's amazing. I mean, it's a must, right?
1: Thank you very much.
0: Thank you so
1: Pleasure
0: much.
1: Pleasure was mine.
0: Thank you. Guys, I'm going to finish this off, so I'm going to say until next time, bye for now. Cheers.

Jack, you have some very lousy reception. I tried your home line too. Listen, change of plans. Dear can't make it. He knocked up his wife. Seventh baby. But I found you someone else. A she. It's Abajomo. Call me when you get this.

0: Oh, hi. That would be me.
1: Excuse me?
0: You expecting dwarf?
1: How is that your business?
0: Because that's me.
1: Look, I don't mean to be rude or anything, okay? But if you're looking for white men experts,
0: I'm not a whore. My name is Isaba Jomo. I'm dwarf's replacement for your village clinic. You must be Manuel.
1: What do you mean you're his replacement?
0: Jack sent me.
1: Be damned.
0: Which one is it? Then I'm a woman or I'm not dear?
2: Both.
0: I have an answer to that which I'll remind you later. But for now, I'm here, I'm tired, I'm hungry. I need some food, I need some rest. And Jack gave me the first 3 months' pay. So can we make this work, please?
2: You make it sound so easy.
0: And it's not?
2: I work in a very small community. The people there are old in mind and in body. I don't need a princess like you.
0: Why are you making rash decisions? You don't even know me.

0: How long more?
1: About an hour.
0: I'll wait.
1: It's your choice.
0: Who are those?
1: This part of the country is dominated by a hunting and gathering community. When the land is used up, they move on. You need to get more sleep. Immediately we get to the village, I have to tend to a patient.
0: Don't worry about me.

0: It's beautiful. But where's the clinic?
1: This is it. I work from home. I'm out in the field most of the time. In a big house.
0: This is beautiful. I'm actually impressed.
1: That's your room. Freshen up, 30 minutes.

0: day, Mama.
1: Hello.
0: The doctor asked me to bring you some food.
1: Oh, how thoughtful. What's your name?
0: Precious, Ma.
1: My name is Isaba.
0: Okay, Ma.
1: Please, don't call me Ma. It makes me feel so old.
0: Okay, Ma. Please, are you a doctor too?
1: No, I'm a nurse.
0: Okay, Ma.

0: Yeah, no mosquitoes.
1: I'm not some priceless jewel. Stop going out of house to try and scare me.
0: I'm not.
1: Really? You had me fooled. Why are you so against me being here?
0: I'm not.
1: You're very odd. You're supposed to be a doctor caring for people. Is this how stoic and cold you are?
0: It takes you less than a day to pass judgment on me.
1: Oh, touche. I've been living under your misguided scrutiny for the past 6 hours.
0: So you've been counting?
1: I'm very good with numbers.
2: Look, I don't think you're cut out for this kind of job. Look at the outfit you're wearing.
1: So my clothes impede my work?
0: I don't want anybody getting hurt on my shift.
1: My being a woman bothers you, doesn't it? Oh, attached to the nerve.

0: Hey, how are you? Cynthia, this is Isaba. She's, orphanage. She's going to be my nurse.
1: Good to meet you.
0: This is Cynthia. She helps me with the translations and sometimes some medical stuff. She's amazing.
1: That's right.

0: Fechou?
1: I'm sorry. I thought you were in the shower.
0: What are you doing?
1: Guarding you against bites. Sorry. I can't hear you. Hello? Hello? Dear Jack, you need to find me a new nurse. Hello?
2: Damn it.
1: Hello, Jack? The reception is... Hello?
2: Damn it.

0: She's beautiful. I wasn't snooping. I couldn't find the names of the patient to match the prescription, so I opened that.
1: The patients in that book are dead.
2: Oh.
0: Was she your patient?

We commend you, our dear brother, to Almighty God, and entrust you to your Creator. May you return to Him who formed you from the depths of the earth. May the Holy Virgin Mary, the angels, and all the saints come to meet you as you go forth from this life.

0: Are you okay?
1: If you don't mind, I don't want to talk.
0: What is that?

0: damn it!
1: Can you fix it?
0: I think I fried something. Should have checked it this morning.
1: So what do we do?
0: Rain clouds. There's a hut up the road. I usually rest in. I'll put a call through to the mechanic in your chair. Hopefully we'll get some reception there.

0: You should have stayed in the car.
1: It's uncomfortable and dangerous there.
0: And this isn't?
1: Go back to the car if you want.
0: I'm so sorry about your patience. Did he mean a lot to you?
1: Your patience always mean a lot to me.
0: I saw how you struggled. I thought he meant more than the patience.
1: Have you ever watched a person die before?
0: My parents died when I was 15.
1: I'm sorry.
0: It's okay. My aunt raised me. She's the best mother.
1: Still.
0: I'm okay. Really.
1: Death is always hard.
0: Who did you lose?
1: My wife.
0: How long ago?
1: 6 years.
0: What did she die?
1: Leukemia.
0: I'm so sorry. Was that a picture I saw?
1: Yes.

0: Are you cold?
1: Just a little. What about you?
0: Yeah, I'll be fine.
1: My mother's cool.
0: Thanks for the thought.
1: Do one of the patients die considering the life in this box?
0: Sometimes.
1: Must be hard seeing death every day. Knowing you can't cheat it. Knowing you failed it.
0: Who else did you lose apart from your parents?

0: Good morning.
1: Morning.
0: Where did you get that?
1: There's a tree out back. Do you want some?
0: Sure.
1: You're very hungry.
0: I am.
1: You make very good company.
0: For sad stories.
1: No, seriously, I think you're very brave. Living out here when you could be a magnificent doctor in any part of the world.
0: Is that a compliment?
1: It is. I've seen you work these past days, and I think you're very good.
0: Well, I have to admit, you're every doctor's dream nurse. Thanks for coming here. Even though why such a beautiful woman like you would accept a job here still baffles me.
1: So you're curious?
0: Unashamedly, yes. No boyfriend keeping you in the candlelight?
1: Nope. No boyfriend. No candlelight. So, truce? Start all over again?
0: Welcome to your job.
1: Thank you.

0: You all right?
1: I'm fine.
2: You left for the field without me today, and Precious didn't know where you were either.
1: I'm working alone today.
0: Guess we're back to our old cold reception.
1: Can we order this, please?
2: I know, we call the truce. I really want to enjoy this job. Stop making it an ordeal for me.
1: What do you want from me? What do you want me to do?
2: I want you to stop treating me like a plague. Stop pushing me away. Stop acting all crazy on me.
3: Stop acting like we're in a relationship for crying out loud.
1: Exactly, Saba. I don't want to be in a relationship.
2: Hold on. When did we get into a relationship?
1: Stop pretending.
2: Pretending about what?
1: Pretending that you don't feel the chemistry between us.
2: And it scares you so much, Manuel?
1: Yes, it does.
2: Why?
1: Because I don't want to love and lose again. I don't trust myself to be able to protect you. I can't do that with you.
2: So what do you want me to do?
1: I want you to leave.
2: You really mean that?
1: I do.
2: I want you to look me in the eye and tell me you want me to leave.
1: Oh, please, Jessica.
2: Manuel, look me in the eye and tell me you want me to leave.
1: I want you to leave.

0: He's a good man.
1: Why do you say that?
0: See the way you look at him?
1: Am I that obvious?
0: But you can't hide love.
1: Oh, it's not love.
0: Then what is it?
1: I do like him.
0: Look, he's a good man and he needs a good woman.

0: tell me about your wife.
1: She was a nurse too. We met at the hospital during her training days. We fell in love immediately. 2 years into the marriage, she had leukemia. I did everything. Everything. I took her to all her chemo sessions. I contacted all the specialists I knew. But the cancer went into recession and came back, taking Karen with it.
0: I'm so sorry.

0: How?
1: Somehow, I had to. You know what they say. Time heals all.
0: I never really knew my parents. Not sure how I feel about their passing. I wish I knew.
1: And your aunt?
0: I love her.
1: But is she enough?
0: She is, but you always wonder.

0: Hi, may I help you?
1: Is Dr. Monroe home?
0: Yes, he is. Are you a patient?
1: This is his child, and I'm his wife.

0: She's not my wife, and that's not my kid.
1: Deny your character. Deny the woman. But don't deny the innocent child.
0: I can never lie against another lie.
1: Do you know her?
0: Yes.
1: Did you sleep with her?
0: Yes.
1: So how sure are you the child is not yours?
0: I took precautions.
1: Condoms burst.
0: Just stop it, okay? Just stop it with your self-righteousness.
1: You are in no position to judge me.

0: When did you start smoking?
1: I need to relax.
0: I'm glad you care for him.
1: He's not my son.
0: Why do you keep saying that? About your own blood?
1: What's in it for you, huh? What are you up to?
0: There was a time I meant most to you. Those nights when you held me in your arms and told me you loved me.
1: That was a long time ago.
0: A year?
1: It's been more than a year.
0: Does time matter?
1: Yes, it does. Because time changes everything. The boy is not mine.
0: Junior. His name is Manuel Junior.
1: You're not listening to me.

Have you slept with him? I've seen how you look at him. The look on your face when I introduced myself. He's just using you to relieve a tedium. He has a child, a son. My son.

0: You left so early. Why?
1: I came here to do what I came here to do. I came to work.
0: Shaba, you know it's dangerous you riding alone.
1: Other women ride, don't they?
0: Other women don't look like you.
1: If that's a compliment, save it.
0: We need to talk.
1: I came here to work. Don't have time for that.
0: We really need to talk, Isaba.
1: Okay, now, there's some more ghosts on the other side that need to be vaccinated. I'll take care of these ones.
0: All right, fine. I'll get my medical bag.

0: Did you make the miniskirt popular?
1: When I had the legs for it.
0: It's priceless. Thank you for the tea.
1: Is everything all right?
0: Of course. I haven't visited you before, so I thought I'd pass by.
1: Oh, that's kind.
0: So, where's your family?
1: I lost my husband when we newly married. Then I never married again.
0: Why not?
1: Couldn't love. Yeah, that's Justin. My Justin. Our hearts beat as one.
0: He's very handsome.
1: Oh, that he was. That he was.
0: You loved him hard.
1: Hard. More than life itself.
0: So how do you cope?
1: I don't. I live as though he was still alive. I talk to him about everything. That's why I live here. He died 20 years ago in the tribal war.
0: So, is his grave close by?
1: There's none. He drowned in the river.
0: You know, we don't have to talk about it.
1: Come, let me show you something.

0: morning, night, I talk to him.
1: What kind of love is that?
0: Love. I don't know. I felt and still feel safest with him. He could ask me to close my eyes and walk barefooted, and I would trust that nothing would hurt me.
1: That's beautiful. I wonder if I would ever find that kind of love.
0: To find that which you cannot see, concentrate on what you can see.

0: everything.
1: Leave me alone. I'm okay. I'm okay. I'm sorry. What are you doing out here so late anyway?
0: I was worried about you.
1: You were? Really?
0: Estelle, I'm sorry. Okay, I'm sorry for hurting you. I can't do anything. I can't work. I can't think. I'm sorry for hurting you. What if he were my son? What if he was my son?
1: If he?
0: What difference would it make? I was once married. I could have had a baby with my wife.
1: What are you saying?
0: It's not about the baby, Saba. It's about what I feel for you.
1: And what's that?
0: It's too much to be like, yet too little to be love. I care about you a whole lot, Isaba. A whole lot.
1: That baby has a mother.
0: I don't feel anything for her. And that doesn't make me a bad person.
1: She wants you.
0: We can't always have what we want. Spend the night with me.
1: And that stuff.

0: Goodness, that was tough.
1: It's funny.
0: No, it wasn't.
1: Yes, it was. Who in their right senses would try to skin an animal by tying it to its leg?
0: Oh, did you forget the first part? The fetish priest gave him a charm that protects him against knife wounds and bullets.
1: Try to get a charm for 50 Ghana cedis.
0: Yeah. This is one crazy village.
1: But it's peaceful.
0: Yeah. Why are you here, Malone?
1: I'm running away from civilization.
0: More like the case of two extremes, huh?
1: You know? It's not that bad.
0: Well, yeah. At least you have an abundance of fish. I had a great time last night.
1: Me too.

0: What? Do you know him?
1: My husband.

0: You keep running, I keep finding you.
1: How did you find me?
0: The question is, why'd you run away? I leave the country for a month. You ran off.
1: I didn't run away. I left the divorce papers for you.
0: Oh, that. They're still on the bed. I still haven't signed. And I won't. Divorce is mutual, and the last time I checked, you're still my wife. And I don't intend to change that.
1: I don't want you anymore, Mark.
0: Well, I do, so we have a problem.
1: That we do. That we do.
0: Would you stop throwing tantrums? Go pack your stuff. We're leaving.
1: I'm not going anywhere with you.
0: Don't try me.
1: What are you going to do? Drown me?
0: I just might, Isaba. If I repeat myself again,

0: This little village job you've got, I'm gonna end it.
1: Why do you always do this?
0: Because I own you.
1: You don't own me. I'm not yours. I don't belong to you.
0: Really? Remember this? I'll be waiting in a car.

0: You make me look so evil, yet you have the biggest secret of all. You are married.
1: Still married.
0: Still married. Why couldn't you leave that piece of information in the memo?
1: I could have blurted it out.
0: Why didn't you?
1: It's complicated.
0: Is it really?
1: Manuel, I left Mark, asked for a divorce, and I came here.
0: Did a judge approve it?
1: I don't need a judge.
0: So why are you leaving?

0: So is this it?
1: I don't know. Seemingly.

0: Seba, I told you not to marry him.
1: I was in love.
0: This is Africa. Who signs a prenuptial agreement in this part?
1: Mark wanted to make sure it was for love and not for money.
0: And you did?
1: Yes. I was in love.
0: How much?
1: $100,000. If we decide to part mutually, nobody pays. But if one person decides to dissolve it, then...
0: that person pays. Sneaky bastard. You have to find yourself an attorney to find a loophole for you.
1: He hits me.
0: That is a loophole.
1: What proof do I have, Auntie June? He can say I fell or something. His father owns lawyers and judges in these parts.
0: It's my fault. Yes. If only I had time for you, you wouldn't have craved for love.
1: It's not your fault, Auntie June.
0: It is. I am the only parent you have.
1: You did your best, and I love you for that.
0: I love you too. And we have to work our way through this.
1: I hope so. I really hope so. Anyway, how do you feel?
0: Like I got cancer.
1: You're such a strong woman.
0: Survivors. Only survivors.

0: Why are you not sleeping?
1: I want a divorce.
0: At this time of the night? Wait till morning.
1: It's not a joke, Mark.

0: We can't live like this anymore.
1: We're in love with each other. We're married. What's your problem anyway? You have all you need and all you want.
0: I'm not happy. You control me. I can't have any friends. I can't go anywhere. I have no life.
1: I am your life.
0: No, Mark. You're not my life.

0: Why are you doing this to yourself? She's gone. Get over her.
1: Leave me alone.
0: You have a son. Think about him and get over here. She's someone's wife. Get over here.

0: He's in my bachelor's degree.
1: See how you get a job without these silly papers. You're my wife, and you stay my wife till I say otherwise.

0: contributed almost 7 years ago. You know, we don't keep computerized papers or documents here. You know, it will take me time to find it. But you have it though, no? I can try to have it. Isaba Jomo.
1: Isaba Andani. Jomo is my married name.
0: I'm sorry. It will take me a lot of work.
1: You know what? Do you think you can work any faster? Just buy some pure water.
0: What is that, money?
1: Yes. Yeah, I know you have to work very hard to help me find these documents. My life depends on it. I'm begging you, please.
0: But this money is too much for Avaro or pure water.
1: It's okay, please. I just want you to help me find it.
0: I didn't demand it. You give it to me.
1: Yes.
0: It's
1: a gift from me to you.
0: Go and come in 1 week time.
1: Oh, thank you so much. Thank you.
0: You're welcome.
1: 1 week, huh?
0: Yeah.
1: Yes, thank you.

0: Hi.
1: Where did you go?
0: I went out.
1: Where?
0: Am I a prisoner now?
1: You're testing my patience.
0: I went to see my auntie.
1: I'm coming from your aunt's. Now, where did you go? You went to the university records department to ask about your bachelor degree. Yes or no?
0: Are you having me followed, Mark?
1: I'm having you watched. When you run away one too many times, that's bound to happen.
0: I never knew my parents. Aunt June, she toiled to pay for my education. What you did wasn't wicked. It was a mark of a desperate and a weak man. A coward.
1: Do you have something else to say?
0: Take it out on me. Take out all your insecurities on me.
2: Your friends built companies. You inherited from your father. Your brother made it a success. You are nothing but a figurehead. There's nothing to you, Mark. Nothing but fluff and froth.
0: Go on. Take it out on me, market warrior. Why don't you try and slap your business into success? It's easy to control a woman, isn't it? Try controlling men. A business. The only thing you can slap is a woman. Go and be a tad bit like your brother.

0: Mrs. Jomo.
1: Hi, is Mark in?
0: He's busy.
1: Is he? Well, he asked for lunch.
0: Did he? I'll take that to him. Wait a moment. Mrs. Jomo, he would like to see you.
1: Oh, he would.
0: This way.
2: I was looking at this one also.
3: Taste the food.
1: Excuse me?
3: Taste it.
1: You're not serious. What kind of embarrassment is this?
3: Isaba, taste the food.

0: May I ask where Isaba is?
1: She's with her husband.
0: Her husband? I didn't know she was married.
1: I didn't know either.
0: Have you gone after her?
1: Gone after her, why?
0: But you love

0: She's married.
1: I think you should go after her.
0: Make sure you keep the baby warm.
1: Yes, doctor.

0: If you let me leave, then perhaps you can watch me die.
1: What's that? Poison?
0: Give me a divorce, Mark.
1: I won't. So go ahead and drink it. I'm waiting. If you want to blackmail, you need to be smart. What is wrong with you? What are you trying to do? Start a scandal in my name? Don't you ever try that again. If you ever do that again, I'll punish you. Trust me.

0: Sim. Sorry, sorry.
1: I need a way out of this prenup.
0: We need evidence of the abuse.
1: Can't find any.
0: Sorry.
1: I don't have any mates, no help. There's never any witnesses, at least no one who can't pay.
0: You can't go on like this.
1: And June, I want to kill him.
0: You will go to jail.
1: I can keep his body in the freezer at home and tell his family he traveled or something. No one will ever know.
0: You are criminally immature.
1: I need a way out. I need a way out.
0: I agree.
1: What about the bonds my father left? I can sell them.
0: No, you can't do that. That is all you have. An inheritance your father left for you. You can't lose it. Not for Mark.
1: Mark is such a coward. A failure. I can't believe I didn't see the side of him when we were dating. When the rings went on, the mask came off.
0: You find something. Patience.

0: I met someone.
1: You did?
0: Yeah. In the village. But I don't know, John. I don't know if it's going to work.
1: Patience.

0: I've been here for a month. I've done all I can for you to accept Junior, but you won't.
1: Because he's not mine.
0: What about me? You once loved me.
1: That was a while ago. You were there for me when my wife died, and I appreciate that.
0: I give you my body, my heart, and you give me appreciation?
1: If I had more, I might give. I don't have any more.

0: Junior is not yours. I'm sorry.
1: Why did you do it?
0: Isn't it obvious?
1: Love is not implanting yourself into somebody's heart, even though there's no room for you. Love is letting go. If it returns to you, it's yours to keep. But if you insist on holding on, it becomes hate.
0: So you hate me?
1: No. But I want you to leave. Find the boy's real father. Give him a chance at loving his son.
0: You can't buy love for any price, can you?

0: $13 million. That is what you have just shredded.
1: I have a new architect working on a new design.
0: Better than what was designed by Storm and Company? Your architect? Better than a JP Morgan backed firm? Mark! This building was a government contract. You have just lost us $30 million.
1: I'll get it back.
0: And I'll pay the facilitation fee again. Come, Mark! Mark! So, you do not succeed at anything that you do. You don't. This is the third time we have lost government contract. The reputation of our firm is being murdered. Why? I built this firm far before I met your mother, far before you were conceived. It won't collapse because you are my son. I want you to be in the board meeting first thing tomorrow morning, 10 o'clock, to hand over the details to Derek.
1: Derek?
0: Have you suddenly gone deaf?
1: Why'd you do this, Dad? I said I'll make this work.
0: You ran out of options, Mark. This time I'm handing everything over to your brother.
1: That's all you always do. It's Derek, Derek, Derek. Am I not your son?
0: Exactly the point. All you know is throwing childish tantrums all around and bullying

0: Why are you not eating? Saba?
1: I'm not hungry.
0: Why?
1: Don't worry, it's not poisoned. I tasted it, didn't
0: Eat.
1: I? Do you care?
0: I do care.
1: Do you really?
0: Of course I do.
1: I wonder if you do, Mark. Because if you did, you would realize how much you're hurting me. You're taking away my life, my freedom, everything.
0: Wives submit to husbands in everything.
1: Don't twist the Bible, Mark. Did you read the verse about that too?
0: I do love you.
1: Love is not control.
0: I just want to protect you
1: From what?
0: from everything. I just want you to be my wife. Just be my wife.
1: I was. But it wasn't enough, was it? You hated the fact that I could speak.
0: I'm the man, the head of this household. I don't want you to have your own voice. I want you to have my voice. Nobody gives a damn about a woman's voice. You're not a politician. The degrees are for decorations and bragging rights. You stay at home and take care of the children. You are Mrs. Mark Jomo. Play the part.
1: What children, Mark? Where are they? You
0: If you're gonna give me sons.
1: already have two out of me.
0: Sorry.
1: Doesn't quite cut it. Sorry can never make up for the pain, the loss, and the anguish you caused me.
0: Do you love him?
1: Love who?
0: Manuel Quigley.
1: What are you driving at?
0: Don't leave me. I think I can be a better person.
1: There you go again.
0: What?
1: Manipulating me, Mark. Playing the victim. Playing repentance. You always have to be in control, don't you? You will give me a divorce, Mark.
0: Let's make a baby. We haven't made love since you came back. Let's make love. Let's make a baby.
1: Shut up, you really mean. You no longer have access to this lady.
0: I'm not gonna rape you.
1: Yeah. Why don't you go and take a seat at the right hand corner?

0: Listen, Gustav, man. I now know why you live here.
1: I don't drink. This thing upsets my stomach. I need a Smirnoff.
0: Soft.
1: What is that?
0: Ukraine soft. That's what I'm talking about. You're now a certified sinner. You drink and smoke.
1: Yep, it's the pressure.
0: What happened to the nurse?
1: It's a long story.
0: Damn, I paid her for 3 months.
1: Where did you find her though?
0: A staffing agency.
1: And did you do any background checks?
0: Everything added up. Master's in nursing, 3 years in acute care practice in UK. I need to get that money back.
1: Next time, if you're finding me somebody, find me a big fat man with a lot of hair on the chest, pot belly, and bad breath.
0: Oh, you like them like that, huh? I didn't know you had a dark side.
1: Get your mind out of the gutter.
0: You need some pretty in your life. Karen is gone. You need to move on.
1: Move on where?
0: Well, live here for one. What are you doing here?
1: Have you seen the amount of extreme poverty and need?
0: That is good. You have a good heart. But it's time to take care of Manuel. You. You fell in love with her, didn't you?
1: No. I wouldn't know love if you hit me in the face and gave me a black eye. I have cuts to stitch.

0: There you are.
1: Thank you. They're so having an affair. I know they are.
0: Are you sure?
1: Auntie June, what is Mark doing inviting the secretary to your birthday dinner at my house? I know they are at it. I have a feeling. And if this isn't a loophole, then...
0: You need a tangible proof.
1: Proof? Mark wouldn't just drop that in my lap.
0: You can have them trailed.
1: Auntie June, he's way too slimy. He will know.
0: Oh. So disappointing.
1: Kara, I know she doesn't love him. And as bad as it is, I know she's in for sex and money.
0: Mark is bad in bed.
1: Ah, don't get me started, Auntie June.
0: And you stayed? No wonder.
1: No wonder what?
0: No wonder everything. How can you be sure an attractive girl like Kara is with him?
1: I mean, Mark likes kinky stuff. And that's why he's bad. Okay, enough of the sex talk.
0: I'm not a stranger to this subject.
1: But Anjun, one more thing I need you to do for me, please.
0: What?

0: Cynthia said I'd find you here.
1: What are you doing here?
0: I had to come and see you.
1: You shouldn't be here.
0: I owe you an explanation.
1: So why didn't you tell me about the marriage?
2: I needed to trust you first.
1: So you trust me now?
2: I do.
1: What are you going to do?
2: I have no idea, short of killing him.
1: You don't want his blood on your hands.

0: What is it?
1: Why can't you make the marriage work?
0: What?
1: You're leaving him to be with me.
0: I'm leaving him to be with me. I left him emotionally a long time ago before I even met you, Manuel. Manuel, do you love me?
1: What?
0: Do you love me, Manuel?
1: Hello? Okay, all right.
0: Where are you going?
1: Patient of mine is in labor.
0: Oh, I'll come.
1: You stay. Precious is at home. We'll talk when I get back.
0: Who is it?
1: Open this door.
0: Precious, who is this? I don't hear him. Who is it?
2: Saba, open this door.
0: Precious, open the door.
3: Are you sure?
0: No, I'm not, but open the door.
2: Ask the young lady to leave us.
0: I can't, she lives here.
2: I said, ask her to leave us.
0: So that you can do what?

0: Libas. You connived with your aunt to lie to me.
1: I took my aunt to chemo.
0: In this village, really?
1: Leave my auntie out of this.
0: Go pack your things. We're going back home now.
1: Well, I can't. I have a lot I'm doing here. I'll return when I'm done.
0: Wait, you think I'm asking you? I'm not asking you.
1: Mark,
0: I'm telling
1: Mark,
0: you.
1: Mark. You can't tell me anything. I'm human too. I have my own life to live. I can't live yours.
0: What? Listen, go pack your things. We're going back home.
1: No.

0: Where am I?
1: You're in my house, in your room.
0: I have to go. Mike is trying to kill me.
1: Mark is gone.
0: Gone where?
1: The police took him.
0: The police took him?
1: Yes. He was trying to hurt you. But I came just in time. He's never gonna come back again. You're free.

0: details before I rule?
1: Would like to be sure that Mrs. Jomo doesn't press charges against my client, as we're all in agreement that the marriage be dissolved.
2: Esaba was battered earnestly. She should reserve that right.
0: Mrs. Jomo, what do you say?
3: I'm not going to press any charges if he doesn't come after me.
4: Oh, he won't come after you.
3: I'd like to hear him say it.
4: Is that really necessary?
2: Your Honor, you should compel Mr. Jomo to comply with that request.
0: Mr. Jomo?
5: I have no plans coming after her.
3: I get to keep the house.
1: Okay. Hang on a second. That wasn't even part of the prenup.
2: It is now.
1: I insist the property.
5: Let her have it.
1: But Mark, you can't.
5: Drop it, Charles. Let her have the damn house.
0: Well, since you all did your homework, that rather makes my work easier. I need all your correspondence signatures in here.

0: আছেন?
1: ফায়ারওয়ার্কস, পাবলিক হলিডে।
2: You know, I thought I'd be much happier. But I'm left asking myself, what's next?
1: You need a job.
2: You're right. I do. I can't wait to get back to nursing.
1: Just nursing?
2: I haven't forgotten about my doctorate degree, Auntie June. With Mark out of the picture, I just might pursue it.
1: I like that.
2: But right now, there's something else I need to go and pursue.

0: rushing into something else.
1: Oh, I have a very good feeling about this one.
0: But you felt good about Mark before.
1: I like to take a chance.
0: Esaba, that is not the only thing that matters. Why don't you live for yourself for a minute? You just shut a window and you're in a hurry to open another. Why?

0: came to answer your question.
1: What question?
0: You asked if I loved you. I do.
1: I'm sorry, Manuel. It may not work. I trusted before and I got hurt. No, I think it's best I love myself some more.
0: But I thought you said you loved me.
1: Love isn't enough.

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0: forgot this file.
1: What file is this?
2: You know my husband doesn't play. See, if I hadn't stepped in on time, that man would have just gotten me the latest Range Rover Sports. Just like that. Hey now, with or without this job, my life will go on. You know, maybe a little vacation here or there to cure boredom. Unlike some people who are looking for jobs for their husbands, whom their husbands solely depend on. Yes, many women feed their husbands, and it's such a pity. You know, like I always say, get a capable man, just like my husband.
0: Okay.
2: I cannot overemphasize on it, though. Yes, my darling.
3: My baby made a reservation at this new seafood restaurant.
2: The baby girl has to enjoy now. Later.
1: Excuse me, Barbara. Who were you referring to on that phone call?
2: Excuse me?
1: Excuse you what? I mean, like, if you want to talk to me, why can't you talk to me face to face? Why all the drama? Why the gossip?

0: really?
1: Was I talking to you? Anita, I'm in such a haste. You know, I can't keep my husband and the restaurant waiting.
2: Ma, I'm done placing the
1: file. You have to tell me.

0: She's super lucky.
1: Honestly, same thing I said. Like, I'm so jealous.
0: Hey, oh, babe, you sure send me to go village like this?
1: But seriously, I mean, who would have thought that Nene would find a husband in such a crappy village?
2: Hi, Anita.
3: Hi, girl. I keep you girls waiting for so long. I'm sorry.
2: Not really. No, you didn't, but Anita, are you okay? You look out of it.
3: How are you?
1: Ah, Abeg, don't mind her. Babe, you are glowing.
2: Hey,
1: I mean,
0: you know.
1: See how she changed from the conservative Anita we used to know into this successful woman.
3: Excuse me, I was born like this. I was born sophisticated, eh? So don't go there.
1: As if we don't know you way back in secondary
3: school.
1: Oh, no, maybe it's the promotion. Oh. I mean, Anita, cold soup for me now.
2: I beg. No, tell us you don't finish.
3: I beg. I don't even have the strength. I am starving, please.
1: There's another, yeah, of course.
4: Yo, what's up, man? How you doing?
5: Hey, bro. What's up, man?
4: Yeah, I'm all right. And why are you waiting out here? Why didn't you just come into my office?
5: No, come on. I was on my phone. I just wanted to chill and wait for you, man. Okay. What's up? You doing work?
4: Yes, I am. I tried to call you all day. Your number's been switched off. Where have you been?
5: I was chilling somewhere, bro. I just wanted to clear my head, man. You know, all these things going on.
4: So, does your wife know yet? Have you told her?
5: No. No, I will tell her soon, bro.
4: Okay, so when is soon and how soon are we talking about? Bro, do you realize you guys work in the same company? And don't you think she's going to figure this out?
5: Bro, come on. Yeah, we work in the same company, but we don't work in the same office. I just want to find the best way to, you know, let her know about the whole thing, bro. I will tell her, don't worry.
4: And any news regarding job search? Like any good news?
5: I haven't started looking for a job yet, bro. I just want to, you know, take my time, calculate what I want to do next, and then I move forward.
4: Anyways, whatever you do, I believe everything will be fine eventually, okay?
5: Yeah,
4: so, you good? Let's go get a drink. You mind?
5: You done with
4: what,
5: man?
4: I'm done.
5: Oh, let's go cheers, bro.

0: Wait a minute. You mean you caught him stealing from him and you let him go like that? Why?
1: What was I supposed to do?
0: Arrest him!
1: The guy was broke!
2: Honestly, men keep falling our hands big time.
0: I tell you.
3: Seriously, it's so hard to find a decent Nigerian guy who is over 30 and unmarried.
0: Oh! I know, I disagree. I still have that category in my office and they're still single and searching.
3: Who calls up now?
0: How many do you want to manage?
2: Seminias. Anita, seriously, you're lucky. Very lucky.
0: Wait, how am I lucky? Because I'm married.
2: Of course.
1: Duh.
0: Really?
1: At least you're not out here hustling like us.
0: Hey.
1: Babe, enjoy your good fortune.
0: It's not the way it is, oh. Mm-hmm. Okay.

0: Anita, is that not your husband?
1: Mm-hmm. Yeah, he's the one. I wonder what he's doing here.
2: He looks kind of dull. And why is he dressed that way?
3: What way?
4: Nothing. He just looks dull.
0: My darling. Mm-hmm. Is everything all right? Did something happen?
1: Would you excuse me? I'll be right back.
5: You see, bro, losing your job is not the end of the world. Just chin up, lighten up, come on.
6: Bro, you don't understand. Losing a job you've gotten so used to, it's not easy getting over. And I'm still getting over it.
5: Well, I know, but...
1: Who lost what job?
5: Oh, Anita. What a pleasant surprise.
1: I asked the question. Who lost his job?
6: Hey, baby. Hi.
1: Yeah. Felix, is there something you're not telling me?
5: Anita, you know...
1: I wasn't talking to you, Mr. Bolaji.
6: Baby, please, can we talk about this at the house? Please.
7: Let's go. Please.
4: When were you going to tell me? When health freeze is over?
7: Today. I mean, I know we work in the same office and you were definitely going to find out anyways.
4: Felix, I gave an arm and leg to get you that job and you couldn't tell me you got fired?
7: I know, and for that I am sorry.
4: I'm sorry. Felix, are you okay? I'm sorry. I'm sorry we'll not fix this. Did you even find out why you got fired?
7: No.
4: No. No. Are you serious? They fired my darling husband. And he doesn't know the reason why they fired him. Are you okay? So you want to depend on me to take care of you or to pay the bills of this house? Do you even know how expensive our lifestyle is in this house? So you want me to take care of you and pay the bills?
7: Anita, I will not depend on you for anything.
4: Good, better get to work. Have you applied for any?
7: Anita, come on. You know what, I need to rest. I need to take a break. Give me a chance, right?
4: Do not Anita me. Do not Anita me, Felix. I got you this job. For the past few years, you couldn't buy yourself a promotion. I have been there for just 4 years. Just 4 years. And I'm already the middle management. Don't we have the same herd?
7: Are you saying... Wait. Are you saying it's my fault that I got fired?
4: Well, I can't rule that out. Because every one of us knows that all workplaces are very competitive. Obviously, you were not competitive enough.
7: That's not so. Look. I did my best.
4: That's not so. I did my best. Well, your best wasn't enough. It wasn't. Excuses. That is all I get from you. Excuses. When are you going to be a man? You know what? I am tired of this again. Excuse me.

0: Babe. Babe. 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
1: I'm still sleepy. I'm trying to get some sleep, please.
0: I know, but you go.

0: work very early and I just want us to talk before you go.
1: Listen, I'm very sleepy. I need to wake up early. Or do you want me to get fired like you? Just allow me to sleep.
0: It's okay, we'll talk tomorrow.

0: Hello.
1: Baby, why didn't you wake me up?
0: What for?
1: We agreed to have a talk this morning, didn't we?
0: Oh, I forgot.
1: Baby, how could you just forget like that now?
0: Felix, you know what? I'm gonna talk to you later. I'm busy. I have work to do.

wanted to get fired. What kind of problem is this? What kind of nuisance has Felix become? Hey. Oh, hi. Oh, the meeting this evening, right? I didn't forget. I'm gonna be available. And of course, see you later then. Bye.

0: Hey.
1: Hi.
0: It's late. I thought we agreed to come home early no matter our busy schedules.
1: Well, I am the one making the money now, so I can come home anytime I choose to. Okay?
0: Calm down, Nita. We are not fighting. Honey, we are not quarreling. Come on.
1: Whatever. Come to think of it,

0: I was at a meeting with the management of the reality TV show.
1: Reality TV show? So you're still about that?
0: Yes. The show is starting next year. That means you have valuable time to get another job for yourself.
2: Why do you even want to be part of a reality TV show?
0: And why shouldn't I?
2: I mean, I don't get it. I don't get you.
1: That show is for the very rich people, you know, socialites, those kind of people.
0: And yeah, are you implying I don't fit in because my husband isn't a rich husband?
1: No, but...
0: That is why you need a job. You should get a job before the show starts so people don't go around digging when the show is on that my husband is jobless. That wouldn't look nice, you know, right?
1: Slow down, Anita.
0: Slow down to where, Felix?
1: I mean, I think your running razor is way too much for you.
0: Hey, I am not like you. I can never be like you, okay?
2: Okay, what does that mean?
0: It means get yourself a job this week.

0: What do you think you're doing?
1: Are you not going to share?
0: Share what? Listen, if you want to drink brandy, they sell it at the supermarket. They have different types. Go and buy your own.
1: And he said, come on. This is just a drink. Oh, I know you were angry at me because I lost my job, but I'm working to get a job. I was just talking about sharing your drink.
0: Have you found another job yet?
1: Not yet, but I'm looking.
0: So you want me to get another job for you so that you will go in there and get fired a second time, Abby?
1: Anita, come on. Come on.
0: See, Felix, I am not in the mood for this. I am working and I'm even tired. I don't want to argue. I'm tired. Just leave me alone. Don't make me angry.
1: Would you stop yelling? It's just about a drink. Anita, what's wrong? I mean, I don't know, but you're so different. I'm trying. I'm not the person who gives jobs out. I'm looking for a job.
0: Okay. Listen, Felix. Do you know who I am? Do you know my rank in that company? Do you know me very well? Are you trying to embarrass me or disgrace me? Just in case you have forgotten, my name is Anita and I am the most beautiful and sophisticated woman in that company. How can my own husband be jobless? How? Tell me how.
1: Anita, you were not this person when we first met. You haven't been this person for many years. Why are you suddenly turning into a different person? I mean, you know that I want a job and I'm looking for a job. So I don't know why you're behaving like this. I don't know why you're so changed.

0: go, girls. Being seriously so rubbish.
1: Thank you.
2: Anita, you didn't tell us where we're going out. So where is the party happening? Where?
3: The party is in my house. let me just say, I'm practicing how to live the reality TV star life. Girl, you know, in reality TV show, people look beautiful at home. I've been watching Keeping Up with the Kardashians recently, and they all look beautiful at home.
4: Oh. So, wait, I guess we're expecting Keeping Up with Anita very soon.
3: That's right.
0: You.
2: Whoa, that's cool. What's up? What's up with your husband's job?
3: I don't know. All I know is his time is up this week.
4: And then what happens next? I mean, after his time is up.
3: I will increase the intensity of frustration.
4: I don't get it.
3: Look, when people are drowning, do not drown with them.
2: Wait, Anita. What if you increase nagging and probably he gets tired and wants a divorce?
3: Mm-mm. Why are you so smart, girl?
2: Eh? You mean you wanted to...
3: When the heat is too much to handle, you leave the kitchen.
4: What are you even saying? He's your husband, for crying out loud.
3: He is my husband.

0: hoping we would make this power couples list like Jay-Z and Beyonce, Kim and Kanye thing, but it's not working.
1: Anita, you were not like this before. Yes, I thought you loved this man.
0: Julie, the only constant in this life is change. I'm evolving. Love doesn't stop hunger.
1: Haven't you thought that divorcing your husband means you might not get on that show? It is not called Real Lagos Wives for nothing.
0: Who says so? Who says so? Baby, you're making me laugh. Shows like this want drama. They want all those, you know, like all those dating scandal thing. Imagine when they see Anita in a hot romance with a governor's son. This is the kind of story that involves, you know, it is going to make a bestseller.
2: No, babe, I'm done with the story. Let me show you guys. What it looks like to be a reality star. Like, let's take it out. Imagine that.
3: Please don't forget to think us along.
2: Like? No, I'm not leaving you guys. You guys will follow me behind. It is 10 p.m. Tell me you're coming from your new office, Alex.
4: Anita, I don't want to argue with you tonight.
0: Felix! Are you going to answer me or are you going to walk away?
4: You've suddenly become a terror. I hope it makes you happy.
0: That is your business. Where the hell are you coming from?
4: Look. When you come back late at this time of the night, I never ask you where you are coming from. So why are you asking me?
0: That is because there's a difference between the both of us. My role in the company gives me benefits of this house. And that means you live under my roof and you are answerable to me.
4: Anita, I'm tired and I want to rest.
0: Sleep outside.
4: What?
0: You heard me. You have a car, right? Sleep in your car. Or better still, sleep in the hallway.
4: Anita, what has come over you?
0: Felix, I have told you countless times that I cannot manage a useless husband. I cannot live with people that are not meaningful in my life. You must be useful to live with me. Okay? Do you want me to call the escort? You want me to call the security to escort you out? It is my name that is on the phone.
4: Fine.
0: Fine. Fine. Fine! You don't have a job, you're still irresponsible. How do I manage you?

0: Hey, bro.
1: How far am I going?
0: Man, fine, man. What's up? What's up? Were you able to talk to that guy? Guy from the company we talked about?
1: Man, nothing yet.
0: Oh, wow.
1: I'm on my day off for today. Why don't I come over to your place? Let's talk better.
0: My place? Why don't you just meet at a restaurant, bro?
1: Really? A restaurant?
0: Mm-hmm. What time do you want to come around?
1: Before noon.
0: Okay, that's fine. That's fine. I think noon is fine.
1: Alright, see you then.
0: Okay, we'll see now. Just hit me up, alright? Okay, bye.

0: man. Yo, bro, I won't be here for too long. I have a game by 3 o'clock, man, so I gotta bounce.
1: Come on, okay? Come on with your football game. Come on, let me see who's
0: here. Okay, okay, bro.
1: Who are you? What do you want?
2: I'm here to change the locks.
1: Which locks? My lock?
2: Yes.
1: Who asked you to change locks?
2: That was instruction given, sir.
1: Instructions given to you by... who?
2: My wife.
1: You know what? Give me a moment.
0: So, bro. Are you okay, bro?
1: Yeah, I'm fine.
0: You sure?
1: Yeah, I'm okay. Just give me a moment, okay?
0: Okay. Make it quick, or I'll be leaving soon.

0: Mom, your husband is here to see you.
1: Who?
0: Your husband.
1: Tell him I'm busy.
0: But, Ma.
1: I said I'm busy.
0: Should I tell him to wait?
1: What for?
2: Anyone, let him go to the reception.

0: Later, I've been waiting for you at a reception. And you were leaving without seeing me?
1: Felix, we were going to meet at home, isn't?
0: Were you really hoping to see me at home? When you asked your apartment managers to change the locks?
1: The locks are old.
0: Okay, so why didn't you tell me you wanted to change the locks?
1: Felix, let's just say it skipped my mind, please.
0: It skipped your mind? Anita, what are you playing at? Last night, you made me to sleep in the car. Today, you are changing the locks. What is it? What are you after?
1: You know what, Felix? Let's just say I am sick and tired of being the sole owner of the house. Maybe a push here and there will wake you up and make you get a befitting job for yourself.
0: Anita, what has come over you? Are you serious? What have come over you? Even though you earn higher than I do, I have never relied on you for anything. Never!
1: Really? Felix, I have a meeting in the next 20 minutes. I'll see you home.

0: This is terrible, man. So doesn't Anita think you'll never get a job again?
1: But I just want to walk away.
0: From what, actually?
1: The marriage. I've had it.
0: But I don't think she means it now. I guess the

0: Bombs were probably bad and she needed to change them.
1: Balaji, I don't know what to think.
0: Bro, we need to get you a job ASAP, man.
1: What I need right now is an apartment, just in case something like this happens again. Just need a place. I have some savings, but my plan was to use it for buying some landed properties for the family. Just have to make a decision now.
0: Okay. Why is Anita acting this way? I've never seen her in this kind of... I've never seen her this way before. What actually happened? Everything.
2: Wait, are you serious? Does it look like I am joking? Listen, Trinity is a step out of my life.
3: Papa, that's not fair.
2: What do you mean that is not fair?
3: Wait, Anita. You don't need to ruin your marriage simply because you want to live up to some standard. Yes.
4: Okay. You don't understand, do you, Julie? Let me make you understand. I grew up from a very poor household.
2: I was never seen to be pretty before. You know, like...
4: All I had was my brain. Everything I ever had, I worked hard for it. And now I'm about to up my game and achieve my dream. Someone is trying to pull me backwards. I won't let that happen.
3: Babe, calm down. We get you. Sincerely, we do. But what we are trying to say here is, you've got a good thing going on and we don't want you to ruin it. I mean, your husband is also hardworking. It's not his fault that he is not as successful as you are. It's not his fault.
4: Felix is laid back. He's lazy. Like, I need to push him to do something. And I'm tired of that.
5: Well, that makes sense. After all, he has never wanted a 9-to-5 job anyway.
3: Oh, that's true. Felix is a good cook. Yes, and we all know he has this dream of owning a restaurant someday.
4: You ladies, stop making it look like I'm the bad person here. Listen, it's not my fault. I just want more.
5: Okay, if I may suggest here, since Felix is a good cook, why don't you both try and like open a small restaurant in your home?
4: Me.
5: I mean, people don't have to dine in. You can do deliveries.
4: Me.
5: Of course. I mean...
4: God forbid. Not me.
3: So Anita, now you've locked him out of the apartment. What next?
4: Well, I didn't change the locks again. I mean, I'm not a heartless, you know. All I just want to do is push him away, frustrate him so he can live my life. Let him just go on and file for divorce and leave me alone.
3: Anita!

0: Relieved. I'm sure you're relieved to see you haven't been locked out. I have also asked the cleaner to get the guest room ready. You should sleep there from tonight.
1: I think you're mad. I'm going to sleep in our bedroom, whether you like it or not. I will sleep in our bedroom. I don't know what's wrong with you, Anita.

0: What? Okay, thank you. I'll call you back.
1: Peter.
0: Did you ask the apartment management to put off the water?
2: Mm-hmm.
0: Why?
2: Because I pay a lot for water in this house. So I asked him to turn off the water after my morning bath and restore it when I'm back from work.
0: Anita, this is ridiculous. You don't pay for the water that the company does.
2: Correct. But you know what? Recently, the KPI started evaluating my living expenses. So I have to manage. You also learn to manage.
0: This is ridiculous. This is unfair. It's been wicked.
2: Learn to manage.
0: I don't know how to work. How do you want me to shower? So, what? How do you want to... This is wicked now. How do you expect me to take a shower?
3: Farah, is that you?
4: Anita!
3: Why are you coming here? Come here! Oh, Farah, is it you?
4: No!
3: How could you come without me? How long has it been?
4: 600 years.
3: Are you on a vacation or something?
4: Vacation? I live here now.
3: You live here now?
4: I came to see my brother.
3: Oh, your brother works there? I work here too.
4: Oh, not my biological brother, my cousin. But he's the MD though.
3: Muhammad is your cousin?
4: Yeah.
3: What a small word. What a small word.
4: I can't get over it. What?
3: So tell me, how is everything? How are you? Where do you work? How are your siblings, your brothers?
4: Everyone is married. Everyone.
3: No. Is Ibrahim married? Oh my god, I lost out. You know, I used to have a crush on him. Was this?
4: The street had a crush on him. Like, literally.
5: I'm telling you, it's so good to see you.
3: Good to see you. Look at you. Wow. You're glowing. You know what? We need to catch up for a drink or lunch or something. Right. Just to keep me cool.
5: All right, thank you.
3: Thank you.

0: sitzen hier aber mit dem Mann so tight.
1: Anita? Can we talk?
0: You just heard me say that I'm tired.
1: I know, but I was thinking that we, you know, go and see a marriage counselor, therapist or something.
0: Did I tell you that I want to see anyone?
1: Anita, come on. We can't deny that our marriage is going downhill.
0: Then let it be. Listen, Felix, it is not all marriages that are meant to last. Some marriages are merely for a reason, for a purpose, or a season. Come on!
1: Anita, what is wrong with you? What has come over you? Why are you talking about our marriage? I mean, our marriage as if it's not a big deal.
0: Because it is no longer a big deal. If we are both tired, we can take a break.
1: Are you telling me, in a nutshell, that you want a divorce?
0: We won't be the first, neither are we gonna be the last, right? People have been there, done that.

0: Who said marriage is by force? Who said it's by force to be married?
1: If I hear you correctly, yeah? You wanted to go to one.
2: Yes. I mean, I actually booked this session for marriage counseling, but she doesn't want to come.
1: But you do realize that I'm not a divorce lawyer. I'm actually a marriage therapist.
2: I know. I mean, I just wanted to talk to somebody, you know. I thought I should talk to somebody, at least to tell me that I'm making the right decision, you know.
1: Why don't you ask your wife to come so I can talk to both of you?
2: I've told you everything she did to me.
1: Well, you did mention about your wife and how long you guys have been together. How many years?
2: 8 years. I mean, we've started dating our last year at the university, so about 10 years.
1: How long were you friends for prior to your relationship?
2: We met each other when we first entered the university. We actually met at registration, you know. Yeah, doing our registration. That's when we first met.
1: So that's approximately 13 to 14 years, yeah?
2: Yeah, about 14 years. Yeah.
1: When did her tantrum start?
2: Last year when she got a promotion at the office. She started to pressure me to get a better paying job or to push for a promotion myself.
1: So why didn't you push for promotion?
2: Just couldn't, because I couldn't see myself in the company for a long term. It was just not my future, if you understand what I mean. And besides, there were things going on in the office that she was not aware of. So at a certain point in time, I thought it was the right decision to leave the office.
1: Does she know about this?
2: I mean, she should know. She got me the job in the first place. She always knew I had a desire to do something different.
1: So why didn't you go for what you wanted?
2: Anita and I, we understand each other. Oh, at least I thought we did. I think my biggest mistake was allowing her to make all the decisions, you know.
1: But you do realize that it's not wrong for a spouse to make decisions for the family, especially if it's fair.
2: But I allowed it to go for so long that she stopped listening to me. It's like my voice didn't matter at all, you know?
1: Why don't you convince her so that she can see me and then we can all talk about this?
2: I can't.
1: You can't or you won't?
2: I mean, she won't. I've tried. I mean, I've tried convincing her to come, to be here. Let's work this out, but she's just not interested, so I don't know what else to do.
1: Then try again and convince her to come before you take that big step. I feel like you need to exhaust all of your options first.

0: Why is the fridge empty?
1: I don't know.
0: Anita, you gotta stop acting like you own this house and everything inside. I buy the groceries too.
1: Well, you can get them from the bin downstairs. Last time I checked, this fridge belongs to me. I own it.
0: Anita! Anita!
1: It's...
0: Anita, don't! No! I a mighty attitude. Don't you forget that I helped pay your way through university.
1: Felix, wait, what did you just say? Okay, you know what? How much did you spend on me? 25,000 naira, right? You know what? Calculate every penny you ever spent on me. I'm gonna have them sent to your account. I'm gonna double it for you.
0: Don't you insult my sacrifices. Don't you insult the sacrifices I made for you.
1: Also, what? What are you going to do? Felix! Do it!
0: Why can't you just let me be? I'm not trying to control you, am I?
1: I can't let you be because you are not a strong man. You need a push to get a grip on yourself. Don't you get it?
0: Okay. If you insist.
1: What is that supposed to mean?
0: I'm gonna get a grip on my life.
1: What is that supposed to mean?
0: I'm gonna start my catering job. I will use my savings and I will start my catering job.
1: Not on your life, Felix. Never!
0: Why?
1: Never!
0: Why? Is catering such a bad idea?
1: It is such a bad idea. Who prefers owning a restaurant over working in a good company? A good, good company!
0: Me! That's what I love, and from now on, I'm going to do just what I love.
1: Bullshit. Let me tell you something. The day you start doing that catering dirty, cheap business over looking for a good job, that will be the end of this marriage. And I mean it! Felix, I mean it! What is wrong with him? Maybe he thinks he's gonna become a chef crazy, or maybe become a McDonald or KFC or something! You must be joking.
2: Are you kidding me? Like, how did it happen?
3: I realized that I have a penchant for listening to people, so I took a few courses and here we are.
2: Wow, that's huge. That's big. Like, I wasn't expecting you of all people to become a marriage counselor.
4: Well, so what else would I have studied?
2: Okay, like, I don't know, but not counseling.
4: I know, right? I know.
2: Anyways, tell me, are you married? Or still single? Are you searching?
4: Divorced.
2: Seriously?
4: Why are you so surprised? I mean, can't a counselor be divorced?
2: Yes. Okay, no, like, not like that. You know, people don't expect counselors to be divorced, you know. And then every girl in the area looked up to you, and that includes me.
4: Life is unpredictable. I just keep going with the flow.
2: Yeah.
4: Let's leave all of that.
2: It's okay, I understand. I don't know the waiter.
4: Oh, yeah, for the drink.
2: See, I think you're the one to that.
4: You're not making a mistake.
2: Bro, I need your help. Please. I need you to help me.
4: What really is the problem? With your husband, I mean.
2: That is the point. You see, all my life, I've always been that person that wants to be a mega superstar, a rich one. I've always wanted to be married to a wealthy man. And then I want to be that woman that also makes money for myself. Do you understand? But, you know, I don't think my husband and I

0: divorce is not an option. Like, I feel like you guys can work things out, even though you've got differences.
1: You know what? I think Felix is content where he is, and I'm not.
2: Can you say that because?
1: Listen, like, can you imagine that this Felix can't still get a job after he lost a job? He's lazy, can't you see?
0: Yeah. But if you helped him get the last job, why can't you help him with another one?
1: Like, is my destiny to get him a job or to get a jobless husband another job?
0: But he's your husband.
1: Not for a long time.
0: Look, I just feel like you need to just sort this out.
1: You don't understand. Felix is difficult. And I want more. I deserve more.
0: Then why don't you just give him a chance to be himself? I feel like you need to help him be a better part, a better version of sort of himself, as opposed to you trying to mold him all the time.
1: That is because if I don't push him, he can't push himself.
0: Would you let me advise you? Try and work things out with your husband. Give him a chance to hear him out, listen to him. Try and make something out of this and make it work.
1: Farah, you don't know my husband, do you?
0: Look, communication is key in every relationship. The way you communicate with your husband is so important, Anita.
1: You know, like, I try to do that too. I do.
0: Do you yell?
1: Well, I only do that when I need to make him understand, when I want him to be serious, when I want him to hear me out.
0: Perhaps he sort of switches off, I think, when you're yelling, or maybe you're unapproachable at that point.
1: Well, that is the only way I can make him serious with me.
0: Do you intentionally annoy your husband?
1: How else do I make him listen to me?
0: Look, I'll take you in as a client, yes? But we must do something first. Let's do a 30 days incubation period, right?
1: Incubation? What is that?
0: Okay, so it's very easy, right? All you have to do is love your husband for 30 days. Yes, 30 days. But if things still stay the same, yeah? Then you can divorce him. You're looking for a reason to divorce your husband. Find one.
1: No, like... No, you...
0: Then I'm sorry, I can't help you.

0: Eve. It took me time to...
1: Can we talk?
0: I'm tired. Is it very important?
1: Yes, I actually set up a meeting with a marriage counselor.
0: For who?
1: For us, of course.
0: Felix, aren't you getting ahead of yourself? Who asked you to do that?
1: Can't you see that we are pulling apart? Don't you want us to fix it?
0: Fix what? As far as I'm concerned, you are the reason why we're in this mess. You don't want to get yourself a job.
1: Do you think I don't?
0: I'm sorry. Good night.
1: If you don't want us to see your marriage counselor, then let's get a divorce.
0: Great idea.

0: give up, bro. Please go through the contract.
1: Sure. This is gonna be a great journey. Okay.
0: Is there a problem with the contract?
2: I can see that diversities are not allowed on the show.
3: That's right. Our show strives to protect the sanctity of families.
2: What is it, the Christian show or what?
0: The idea behind this reality show, The Real Lagos Wives, is to show how women juggle between their career and also create time for friends and fun.
2: Interesting.

oh my God, what have I done to myself? So divorcees are not allowed on the show. If Felix and I get divorced, I can't get on the show. I can't get the publicity that I need. What do I do? What do I do now?

0: Yeah.
1: Thank yous.
0: So you're gonna do it?
1: Mm-hmm.
0: Why? Because of the clause on the contract?
1: I pulled strings to be on that show, and I wouldn't let any stupid devil spoil things for me.
0: So you're gonna go with my terms because you want to be on a TV reality show?
1: I guess.
0: Anyway, wish you all the best.
1: Thank you.

0: What's your husband's love language?
1: Food. He loves food. He's also a good cook.
0: Make him a lovely meal tonight, something he would love. What other thing does your husband love you to do?
1: He loves a clean house. He cleans a lot. I don't do so much cleaning. He also loves the smell of lavender.
0: Then turn the lavender scent on. Try to be deliberate about these things. Do things that would make your husband really happy for the next 30 days.
1: And what if it doesn't work?
0: Then I'll make sure to help you give your husband reasons to divorce you.

0: Farah.
1: You startled me.
0: I'm sorry about that. Hi.
1: Hi. Have you spoken to your wife yet? Are you guys coming for counseling?
0: No, and I'm so sorry I couldn't book an appointment. That's why I thought I'd just stop you, see you before you go home.
1: So you've decided to end things?
0: Yes.
1: I'm so sorry. I wish things had worked better. Life happens. I wish you all the best. So sorry.
0: Thank you. Thank you.
1: If you ever need anyone to talk to, I promise I'll be here.
0: Thanks a lot. Thanks a lot. Right. Just want to let you know that I really appreciate everything you've done, all your advices, everything. Thank you so much. I just wanted to see you one last time and say thank you.
1: It's fine.
2: Thank all right. You. All right.
0: Okay, safe. Okay.
3: Tom, you need to slow down, man. Are you trying to get yourself drunk?
0: Let me get drunk now. Let me just get drunk.
3: Bro, do you mean what you sent to me via text?
0: Every word I said in the text, I meant.
3: So you guys are actually getting a divorce? Is that the best option?
0: Yes. Since I'm the only one who is interested in making this marriage work, let us go our separate ways now. Eh? Let us just go our separate ways. We'll all be fine.
3: But Felix, I know you love her so much. Will you be able to cope without her? Just like that?
0: I have no choice. What do you want me to do? She doesn't want me anymore. She's not interested.
3: No, man, I understand you totally, man. Is there no other way out?
0: Listen, the truth is, Bolaji, I didn't want this. I wanted my marriage to work. You know how much I've tried. You know everything I've done to make this marriage work. What else should I do? I'm not going to kill myself, eh?
3: Yo, bro, do you know what? Whatever decision you make, you take solidly behind you, okay? But, bro, you can't kill yourself. Hey, bro, it's okay.
0: I'm not killing myself.
3: The alcohol will kill you. You know that, right?

0: I made your dinner and I got the bathroom ready for you, one bath as well.
1: Thank you. I'm not hungry.
0: I made your favorite beans and plantain porridge. And I also lit the buttons. It smells really nice. Your favorite as well, lavender.
1: Okay.
0: Okay, I'm gonna allow you. Take a shower, take your time, and I'll get your dinner ready, okay? Yeah, so just go ahead and come eat your dinner, all right?
1: What's going on?

0: Balaji.
1: Yeah, what's up?
0: Man, something is happening. In my house. Look, I came home. Anita is behaving strange. I mean, she's behaving unusually nice

0: I don't understand what is going on. She's just being nice to me. You should see my house the way it looks right now. Look, do you think that she found out that I want a divorce?
1: Was she the one that forced you into it?
0: I don't know. What do you think she's up to?
1: I've seen this in a film before.
0: What have you seen in the film?
1: My friend, I didn't know it would get to this.
0: But as you talk to me now, what do you mean? What have you seen in the film before? Tell me, what are you trying to say?
1: Don't

0: But this is how women behave when they want to kill their husbands.
1: I'm full.
2: Come on, babe. It took me time to make this for you. You should eat some, okay? It tastes really good. Eat some.
1: Anita, you haven't cooked for me in weeks. You made me to sleep outside just to humiliate me. Then, out of the blues, you made a food for me to eat. What is happening? Why the sudden change of attitude? Why are you being so nice to me?
2: Is it not you that... I'm sorry.

0: Wiki Wiki.
1: What did you do? Why did you do that?
0: Good morning, Kiss.
1: Why?
0: Come on. What is wrong with that?
1: Excuse me.
0: Are you okay? Come on, I don't bite.

0: swear my life is about it now.
1: Bro, no, no. So you're telling me that she actually did all of that?
0: Bolaji, I've begun to watch my back in my own house.
2: But wait, I don't understand why she's playing nice all of a sudden. I thought she's been mean to you all the while.
0: Do you know what I think? I think what you said is right. She wants to poison me.
2: Yeah, I told you.
0: You should have seen the way she forced a kiss on me this morning in my mouth. Just kissing my mouth.
1: It's a lie.
0: I had to run to the bathroom to go and brush my teeth and brush my lips. My lips are even salt.
2: Oh, man. But bro, I didn't believe Anita would go this far. And you, why didn't you just leave the house for her?
0: I haven't gotten a house yet. I'm still trying to find a place. And besides, I want to make sure the whole divorce something is settled. And then, let's just go my way. I'm out. She will not come and kill me.
1: You want to ensure that the divorce thing is settled? What else do you want to ensure again? Bro, get the divorce before she kills you.
0: I'm getting it. It's a legal process now.
1: What do you need? Is it signature? I'll help you. Just get this thing. Let's do this thing. Come on.
3: You're marrying me and you're marrying a million other people. Prostitute, will you move? What are you explaining? When you get to the car, come on, move!

anymore.

0: Hi, darling.
1: Isn't it too early for you to be home from work?
0: I took a leave from work.
1: A leave? Oh. I thought you were saving your leave for your reality TV show.
0: I changed my mind. I also got you something. Here. Open it.
1: Why should I open it? What's in it?
0: Okay, so I reckon that you might need to start your restaurant business before getting a job. So I got you some kitchen equipment. A lot of them, they're in the kitchen. And this one is special for me to you.
1: I need to help. I'm shocked. I mean, you seem so desperate. What's wrong with you?
0: Baby, I'm just trying to help. I'm just trying to help out.
1: I don't need your help. Thank you.

0: I just watch my movie in peace, please.
1: Oh, what movie are you seeing? I haven't seen it before.
0: I don't know.
1: Oh, you're watching it.
0: And I said, I don't know.
1: Can we go to the beach today?
0: What did you just say? Go to the beach? Mm-hmm. With who? You? I'm not going anywhere with you.
1: Please, can we just go? Please.
0: I said I'm not going anywhere with you. Just stop it.
1: Babe. Baby, do you have to walk away? Baby.
0: Babe, come on now, you're taking this too far. Hey, just stop touching me.
1: Move back to our bedroom.
0: You must be joking, right?
1: But I'm not.
0: Stop. You kicked me out of there, remember?
1: I'm sorry. Please come back.
0: I like it here.
1: I want you. I'm sorry, please.
0: Say stop touching me. Just stop. Stop touching me now.
1: Of course not. You know how much I love to feel your biceps.
0: Just

0: No.
1: I don't want you to touch me. I don't want to eat your food. I don't want to talk to you. I don't want to have anything to do with you. Just go to your room. Go and sleep. Just stop it. Okay?

0: know, I realized that I pushed my husband so hard. I was cruel to him.
1: Do you regret your actions? You know,
0: I thought I was just trying to help him.
1: You know, we have to make our intentions known in the nicest way possible.
0: I regret the way I treated him. I know he's been so mean to me and he hurt so badly.
1: Has he brought up the divorce yet?
0: Thankfully, no. But with the way he acts, I don't think there is any hope for us.
2: Anita, you really have to work hard. You literally broke the peace you both had with your own hands. You have to fix this.
0: Farah, what if after 30 days he doesn't change his attitude towards me?
1: Well, let's just hope that doesn't happen.

0: You're making something to eat?
1: Yeah, I'm just making tea.
0: Can we go shopping?
1: I'm not interested.
0: Even if I asked nicely. Okay, Felix, I really want us to go shopping. I would like you to help me pick some nice outfits.
1: I'm busy.
0: Hey, listen, I know I have been putting too much pressure on you, but I regret it and I mean it. I just want us to go out and have some fun, please.
1: Why the sudden change of attitude? 2 weeks ago, you wanted my head on the platter. What happened?
0: Maybe I just realized that I have been too harsh and I haven't been a good wife. And I would like to change things now. Please just say no. Let's just go on. It's me, Anita. Come on, please.
1: I'll follow you. I'll just see you in a few minutes. And I'll come back home. If that's okay.

0: are you?
1: Fine, good. What's the rest of the girl?
0: You are glowing.
1: For real? Me?
0: Yeah, you look happy.
1: Are you guys teasing me or what? Anyway, do you know what I've been doing all day? I am jealous. We've been cooking.
0: Cooking? Mm-hmm. For real?
1: Mm-hmm. No, personally, I think this restaurant business is really going to be profitable. Do you know that Felix posted a meal on his social?

0: babe. You have this extra glow. Are you sure you're not pregnant?
1: Excuse me, pregnant what? Wait. Is this glow really serious? Honestly, no, I'm not pregnant.
2: Oh, okay, so where's your husband?
1: He went to the market.
3: Look who has warmed up.
1: Oh, guys are making me shy. You know, well, I just think that I'm beginning to know the side of him that never existed. You know, since I started supporting his dream of starting this restaurant business, I realized I'm beginning to see him on a different light.
4: You never wanted that.
1: Well, I just wanted the best for him, but I wish I trusted him earlier.
0: Anyways, do you have a bottle of wine?
1: Yes, I do. What are we celebrating?
0: Aren't we toasting to day 20?
1: Wait, you two have been counting.
0: Yes.
1: Holy Moses.
0: Please, go get the wine. We need to make a toast.
1: Okay, fine. Let's toast to day 20, right? Red wine. Which one do you want?
2: Anyone. That's fine. It's okay.
1: What do you think?
5: Well, I think it's a great idea.
1: You do?
5: Yeah, I mean, she seems a great cook. Plus, she has a lot of followers.
1: I know she's Lara's sister, so I'm sure she's going to advertise your business on her site for free.
5: Mm-hmm.
1: And I think we should get a good interior designer to redesign the kitchen and make it ready for your YouTube channel, at least for now.
5: Thank you.
1: Why are you thanking me?
5: For being nice.
1: Oh, come on. I've always been nice.
5: No.
1: Okay. I'm sorry.
5: What happened? I mean, what changed? You're different. You're sweet. You're kind. You're just like the woman I fell in love with.
1: I guess I've been so selfish. And this past few weeks taught me a lot of things. Yeah.
5: Oh. I'm so glad to have the woman I fell in love with back.

0: I'm just, you know, sign this document and then
1: yes,
0: still on leave.
1: Yes, ma'am. Yes, ma'am.
2: What's this from?
1: Oh, okay.
3: Ma'am. What is it, Jennifer?
4: I heard something.
3: What is it you heard?
4: I heard your husband asked to quit his job because he wanted you to have yours.
3: Where is that coming from? Who said that?
4: According to the GM secretary, the company is downsizing. You were on the list. Your husband found out and asked the director to fire him instead, so long as you keep your job.

0: even believe that she's been playing me all along. She's been taking me for a fool. I can't even believe it.
1: I remember I told you to be careful. I told you to be careful, didn't I?
0: Come on, she's my wife. What am I supposed to do? I'm not a monster. I cannot keep ignoring her efforts toward me. She's my wife.
1: And where did the efforts land you?
0: This is it.
1: She only pretended to want that marriage to work all because of the clause in that reality show contract. That's all she wanted from you.
0: Can't even be sure of that.
1: You read the contract, right? Didn't you?
0: Gosh, why would women be just so unreasonable? I don't know. Kai.
1: She's the one calling, right?
0: Don't even want to talk to her.
1: I think you should call her to confirm it.
0: What am I going to say to her? I already feel like a fool. Man, I've been thinking that she was the woman I always knew her to be. And now, see what happened? I feel like a fool, man.
1: I don't know. Just take the call.
0: She
1: just
0: really
1: ask
0: me. She really was.
1: Oh, my God.
2: Hey. How's she? Babe, are you okay?
0: Anita.
2: Babe?
0: Did you change your attitude toward me because of the clause in your reality TV contract? Answer me, Anita! Did you change your attitude toward me because of the clause in your reality TV contract?
2: Baby, I can...
0: Just save it! Save it. I also wanted to end this relationship, but I didn't have the guts to do it. Now, you have given me a reason to do it. Because I know you don't love me. You never loved me!
2: No, I can explain that. Okay, that was...
0: Just stop! Please, stop! Please, stop! Please. Stop!
2: Babe! Babe!

0: I thought you wanted to file for a divorce.
1: Yes. I did. But when she started doing all those nice things that she did, that made me fall in love with her in the first place when we first met, you know? I just thought that...
0: You thought that you... she wanted to make the marriage work, yeah?
1: Yes. But I was stupid. I feel so stupid right now. I fell for everything that she was doing. To think that she would be nice to me only because of a stupid reality TV contract. It's crazy.
0: A reality TV show?
1: Yeah, some Real Wives of Lagos something. I don't know what it's about.
0: Okay, just take a deep breath, okay? Take a deep breath, yeah?
1: I can't believe that she means the world to me, yet I mean nothing to her. Nothing to her. I mean, when she changed and she, you know, started being so nice, I was so, so happy. I felt like I was back, you know? Things were perfect.
0: I'm so sorry. Tell you what, my next appointment is in another hour, yeah? Maybe you and I should go for a walk. The fresh air would do you good, okay? So what I'll do is I'll go to my table, clear it out, and then we'll go for that walk, yeah? I'll be right back.
1: Thank you.
0: Just breathe. Be calm. Just breathe, okay?
2: All right.

0: Where are you coming from? It is almost 11 p.m. Where are you coming from at this time of the night?
1: Wow. What's wrong with your camouflage? Are you suddenly tired of playing nice?
0: What are you talking about?
1: I'm talking about you. You being all loving, playing the loving sweet wife. What has changed? What happened? Why are you yelling when you can just ask me a simple question?
0: Listen, Felix. Listen, I just want us to talk things through. I'm really sorry.
1: Why?

0: Are you really scared of getting your divorce? Or you are actually afraid that you might get kicked out of your show?
1: No.
0: Then why? Oh, you suddenly realize that you can't live without poor Felix.
2: Come on. Don't make me laugh.
1: Come on.

0: doing what I should have done a long time ago.
1: But you should just allow us to talk things through before you...
0: Anita, we have nothing to talk about.
1: Why didn't you tell me you gave up your job for mine?
0: Because unlike some people, I don't go about talking about things I do for the people I love.
1: Please, come on. If you know you gotta leave when I was talking, right? You can just talk about everything, please. Come on, baby. Because you know you can't do this, right?
0: Just
1: you
0: can't move.
1: Sleep like that. Come on. Babe.

0: Lisa!
1: Lisa, what is it?
0: Ami! What is it? We've been calling your phone and you've not been answering. What happened? Look at you, you're crying.
2: You left me.
3: Huh? Who left you?
2: Felice left me. I just realized he lost his job because of me.
0: Oh my goodness. Where is he? Why didn't you stop him from leaving?
2: I couldn't have stopped him. He left. I think he's seeing someone else right now. I think he's seeing Farah.
4: My childhood neighbor, the one I told you about.
3: Farah? Are you sure?
2: I saw them together. The same day he packed his bags and left me.
0: I don't understand.
2: You know what, I don't even think she knows that he is my husband, because she's been calling my phone and I don't want to talk to her. She's been calling me all day. She's such a husband snatcher. And I don't want a reality show anymore. I just miss my dear husband. I want him back to my life.
0: We warned you, but you didn't listen.
3: That's the reality show calling.
2: I'm not interested.
0: Anita!
2: I sent them a message that I'm pulling out.
3: Why? Isn't that what you've always wanted?
2: I don't want her anymore. I don't want anything like that anymore. I just want my husband.
3: Okay. Have you tried calling him? Have you tried reaching out to him?
2: His phones are switched off. And I don't think he wants to speak to me right now.
0: It's okay. Sweetheart, just calm down, okay? Have you eaten? What will you like to eat? Tell me, what do you want to eat?
2: I don't want food. I don't want food. I don't want anything. I just want Felix back into my life. I just feel so stupid.
3: It's okay.
2: She's supposed to get my husband.
3: It will be fine.
2: I can't even talk to Farah because I think they are dating right now. I don't even know what to do. I don't even know what to talk to.
0: I want you to stop crying.
3: It's okay.

0: So you asked to see me. How may I help you?
1: Thank you for coming, Bolaji. I really need to talk to you.
0: You look like you haven't been sleeping well. Are you okay?
1: Bolaji, you just tell me the truth. Is he seeing someone else?
0: How can you possibly be asking me that kind of question after frustrating my poor friend?
1: I know. I'm sorry, I have changed.
0: Oh, you've changed. And that just solves everything, right? After deceiving my friend, and you know that he really loves you, all for what? For a miserable reality show contract. Can you imagine? Come on, be reasonable.
1: Yeah, I know, but that was before. Now I realize I still love him.
0: Oh. Well, I'm sorry to burst your bubble. I think that's a little late for now because he believes that you want him back all for the reality show's sake, and that's all.
1: I canceled the contract.
0: And I'm supposed to believe that? Like, I don't... What exactly are you saying?
1: Listen, Bolaji, I really wanted a divorce at first, but I met Farah, who advised me to go on a 30-day incubation period. And then I realized I still love my husband.
0: Farah Abdullahi?
1: You know her?
0: Of course I know Farah Abdullahi. She's the marriage counselor he met to salvage the relationship.
1: Oh my god. I thought they were dating.
2: Oh my god.
0: How can you possibly think they were dating? She's just a marriage counselor.
1: For real? Oh god.
0: You see, whatever you're doing now, I need you to bring back the old Felix back. Because I've never seen my friend this frustrated and broken before. All because of you.
3: Do what's right now.
1: Listen, where is my husband? I want to see him. Please.

0: Raji, I told you this is your house. You don't have to knock, bro.
1: Don't send me away.
2: What are you doing here?
1: Just ask for your forgiveness.
2: My forgiveness? I've been waiting for the divorce papers. Where are they? I want to sign the papers. Where are they? Or are you scared that the reality show will not take you in?
1: I threw them away. I threw them away. Everything. I initially wanted a divorce, right? But while we spent time together, I realized I still needed you in my life. And I realized that was the only problem in our marriage. I'm sorry.
2: How could you? I mean, how could you ever think about leaving me? Anita, how?
1: I don't know what happened to me. Like, I don't even know. I'm sorry for everything. I'm sorry for humiliating you. I'm sorry for making you feel less of a man. I'm sorry for being a bad wife. I'm so sorry, babe. I'm sorry for reading all the good times, all the years we spent together. Please forgive me. Please. If you take me back, I'm gonna be a good wife. I'm gonna make it up to you. I'm never ever gonna lock you out. I promise not to. I promise to be a better person. I just want you. Just give me one last chance, please. Don't say no, please. Please. Just give me one last chance.
2: Look, are you

0: have time for your jokes. Are you sure this is not a joke?
1: Stop. I swear to God, it's not a joke. I cannot joke with you. I swear, just give me one last chance. Please.
0: It's okay. It's okay, hear me. If you're serious, if you really want us to come back together, if you really want us to work on our marriage, then I forgive you.
1: You do.
0: I forgive you and I... Let's work on our marriage.
1: Thank you. Thank you, Alex. I'm sorry.
2: Felix's new restaurant would be listed in one of the top magazines in town. I must say, I'm really, really impressed, and congratulations to you, brother.
3: Congrats.
4: Thank you, brother. Thank you.
5: At least they ordered for 2 bowls of soup.
3: Oh! Me too! There you go. Don't worry, we're gonna deliver all tomorrow, because there are pretty meat stabs, actually.
6: Wow. Oh my god. Wow. Guys.
1: I am really, really, really happy for you both. Really happy. Congrats once more.
3: Thank you.
4: Thank you.
0: Yeah. Well, Okay, come on. Okay. Okay, you tell them.
3: No, you tell them.
4: Oh, come on, you tell them.
3: Come on. No.
4: Well, friends, our dear friends. No, I can't call you guys friends. You guys are like family to us now. So as a family, okay? Well, my beautiful wife here and I, we have an announcement to make. We are actually expecting a child. Yes, we are. You know, I've been working quite hard ever
3: Come
4: since
3: on.
4: We came back together. Come on, man.
2: Hold on, guys. The child in question will be my godchild.
7: Yes, wait!

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0: I should never have listened to you. You said you were never going to find out.
1: Sorry.
0: Sorry that what? That sorrow would bring him back?
2: Dear God, I hate ever meeting you. I hate ever knowing you.

0: It seemed the only choice at the time. There's nothing either of us could have done.
1: But there's a lot we can do right now. Question is, where do we start from?
2: Start where it ended.
0: And you think it's easy, right?

0: don't they go? No go up now. Been a year we won't do am.
1: Patience, my dear, patience, okay? The night is still young. You guys can go ahead and have fun.
2: You there, Jones? Night stay young where? We when it be say we won't finish with una, make we go meet another client, say night stay young.
3: We'll pay you whatever you're going to make with those other guys.
0: Which one I want, Seth? Three some or four some? Even five some, Seth, I already give.
1: Slow down, slow down, slow down. That's not why you're here.
2: You sabi they give one kind line when I don't understand. That's not why we are here. So, what do you make we come here? We can't look who she is.
0: Taya.
2: What do you make we come there here now? Tell me. Talk.

0: my dear. Hmm. How come those guys not touch us for night?
1: I say this alert still they shock me. Now so person they carry the jam loco.
0: Yeah? Now you they talk small small.
1: Now this guy say they call real money Miss Road.
0: Calm down.
1: Soft talk. But wait. Mm. You sure say these guys not be ritualists.
0: Ritualists, yeah. They be ritualists now. You never day wardrobe, they for make money.
1: Don't do. But now, my problem be say, you sure say this thing. When they say make we do, we go fit to one. You just say we go fit stop this business.
0: Maybe the problem, I no go fit though. If they like me, they give me 100 million. I no go fit. It's all the body. The thing that they used to me. Stop waiting.
1: Abe, make we go. We'll finish the discussion for all.
2: So, sis, yesterday went really well. We were able to get two girls off the street.
3: Really?
2: Yeah. And sis, you needed to have seen the joy all over their faces.
3: Are you sure they would not return back to that place?
2: Absolutely.
3: Are you sure?
2: Crystal.
3: Where are these children? Kenechukwu! Grace!
4: Yes, mommy?
3: Come, the table is ready, I told you before.
5: Hey guys.
2: We've been waiting for you too. You know what? If you had not come now, I would have eaten my own and start with your own too.
5: I was looking at your turkey.
6: So, Uncle, when are you guys getting married? What? Junior's uncle just got married and his wife is so pretty.
7: And he buys a lot of sweets and nice things for Junior. Calls her aunt.
6: And we want someone who call auntie too.
5: Wow.
2: that's really good. Well, you know what? Uncle Chito here is going to get married very soon. And he will not only give you an auntie, he's going to give you really two nieces and nephews to play with. So don't worry, Don't worry.
6: What about you?
5: Him, Uncle Donald, definitely going to get married. He'll give you loads of nephews, nieces. You have loads of people to play with. Okay?
2: You're getting married first.
5: Hey, I mean, it's all about finding the love of my life.
2: Right, that's good.
5: So if I see the love of my life first, I'll do it.
6: Mm-hmm. Thank God. We'll call Dad and tell him the news.
2: Okay,
8: you're ready.
6: Yeah, come.
8: What's about to eat their food? Want to eat their food?
3: Yeah. Oh, Mazi. Anyway, somehow they are right. Both of you are old enough to get married.
2: Sis, come on, not you two, please.
5: Are you sure you didn't ask them to ask us that question?
3: I don't know what you're talking about.
8: Are you sure?
5: All right, it's not water now, it's switched to the wine now.

0: Charlie Chaplin.
1: Don D.
0: Charlie Chaplin.
1: Don, man.
0: Charlie, so I have not seen you in so many years. And then you pop out from nowhere with the news of you getting married very soon.
2: Well,

0: I'm not getting any younger, you know.
1: That's true. That's true, brother.
0: And after making all this money, well, you can't eat it alone now. You need a woman who will be beside you, you know, supporting you. So after all the hustle and bustle of the day, you come back to her.
2: Uriaku now.
0: But yes, Uriaku. Odoziaku.
2: Odoziaku.
0: Only Odoziaku. Don't be my man.
2: My man.
0: But you and your brother should actually start thinking in that direction, you know. Nuna Brozumas.
2: Oh, Charlie, so because you are getting married soon, you have now turned into a life coach. Eh? Okay, go and sit down. On I am again. On I am again. We know you very well.
0: No problem. Since you have decided to keep flexing, to keep being in the fields. There's no problem. At the wedding, there'll be lots of beautiful women. Yes.
2: Pino.
0: So you will have a field day exploring. All you just need to do is to come with the bag.
2: Are you telling me that one? As long as the girls are there and they sign me up.
0: I trust him.
2: Anyhow, how has business been though? How has it been?
0: Thank God. Just hunger. It's hunger in town.
2: Charlie Chaplin. Hunger. You. A billionaire like you. Eh?
0: I don't understand. Hunger no the catch billionaire.
2: Oh, so let me understand. If you complain about hunger, what should I do now?
0: The dawn.
2: What should I do?
0: The dawn.
2: What do you mean? What you're looking for is egombute.
0: Egombute.
2: The one from sheep.
0: Imanun. Egombute.
2: This is a wide draw. You will get it. You will get it.
0: Chito.
3: Oh, he went to Thailand. He'll be coming back on Wednesday. Oh, okay. He went for a business.
0: Imanun, the usual. Champagne.
3: Champagne as usual.
0: Of course.
3: Anything you need?
0: Yeah,
3: I won't mind. Okay, I'll just tell the chef to fix something for you.
0: You're
3: welcome.
0: This dog is...
3: Charlie Champagne!
0: It's always a pleasure. My main man!
3: My man!
0: You need to pass the ball game, man.
2: You are never to work!

0: Conchita, right?
1: Right. And you are?
0: Amanda. I met you at Charlie's wedding. You were with your brother.
1: Right. And you were with your friend.
0: Karia.
1: Yes, Karia.
0: Yeah. So,
1: what are you up to?
0: Oh, I was supposed to meet up with a friend here, but obviously I have been stood up.
1: Shoot.
0: Anyways, I'm just going to leave. So I noticed you and I thought to say hi. I'll just leave.
1: Yeah, I was waiting for my brother, but I mean, you could join me if you don't mind.
0: Are you sure?
1: Sure, of course.
0: Okay. Thank you.
1: I'm good.
2: So, I hope you ladies love this place.
1: Sure. Why don't you guys try it out? Order whatever you want.
0: Okay. I think I'll go with the steak.
3: Oh, okay. No, I don't want steak.
1: Yeah. Looks nice though.
3: Yeah. I'll do the lobster.
2: Lobster. Mm-hmm.
1: Home-cooked meal. Mm-hmm. Especially him. Me too.
2: I love home-cooked meals, yeah.
1: Yeah.
0: wait a minute. But I saw you the other day eating.
1: Yeah, well, you know, I was famished. You know, I was waiting for this guy.
0: You were eating
1: late.
0: Out?
1: Yeah, you know, it was just once in a blue moon, you know?
0: Point me. That was an exception, so...
1: Yeah. Well, no, technically, I eat out, but not frequently.
2: That's it.
1: Yeah.
0: Okay.
1: Can you cook?
3: Yes, we do. Yeah, actually, we went to a culinary school in Abuja.
2: Really?
3: Mm-hmm.
2: Wow, that's really nice.
3: Yeah.
2: Well,
3: yeah.
2: I actually cannot wait to have a taste of your amazing cooking, right?
3: And

0: we cannot wait to cook for you guys.
1: Yeah.
0: In fact, next week is Amanda's birthday.
1: Oh yeah.
0: How about we come to your place and cook for you guys?
2: That's not a problem.
3: That would be great.
2: So where's the party at?
1: No party.
2: Nonsense.
3: Really? Okay,
2: we'll throw you a party.
3: That's it.
0: Oh wow, that would be nice.
1: No, I insist. No party.
0: This is joking.
1: I mean, what's the point of wasting all that money? Doesn't make sense, right? Maybe some other time.
3: Look, sweetheart, you're rolling with the big leagues right now.
0: Mm-hmm.
3: Okay, and throwing you a small and classy party. I mean, that's the least that we can do.
0: She'll be there. We will be there.
1: Well, I insist. Maybe if we're still friends next year, you can do that for me.
0: This is joking.
1: I'm serious.
4: Chito, are you sure she's a good girl? Or she's pretending? What if she finds out how wealthy you are and decide to milk you?
2: Trust me, sis, I know what I'm doing, okay? I mean, okay, I offered to throw her a party, right? Fund everything, and she said no. I mean, most girls would jump at that opportunity, so, I mean, it shows that she has some home training, right?
4: If you say so. I'm just worried about you and Donald. This plan.
2: Don't worry, there's nothing to worry about. It will all work out. You'll see.
4: Anyway, if you say so.
2: I say so.
4: So when are you planning to bring her over?
2: Well, sooner than you think.

Oh, oh, oh.

0: cut the music. Yeah. Okay, so I would love to use this opportunity with the people that care about you and that you care about the most present. Right? Amanda.
1: Yes.
0: Not a yes. Sorry. Yes.

0: actually the season of love. And, Carrier, you're a very special queen of me. I've known you for a short while. Knowing you is knowing happiness.
1: It's the truth.
0: I want to do the same thing my brother did.
2: What a grace!
3: Okay, so you ladies are the one that have stolen my brother's heart. I hope they are safe.
4: Oh, yes, yes, ma'am. They are very, very safe.
5: Yes, ma'am. They are safe. Thank you so much.
3: Good to hear that.
6: Ma, I asked Amanda here to marry me. And she said yes.
3: Wow.
0: I equally asked Karia to marry me.
7: She agreed.
5: Are you okay, ma'am?
3: Yes, I'm okay, thank you.

0: Baby!
1: Hi, baby!
0: How are you?
1: I'm fine.
0: I didn't hear you come in.
1: Oh, actually, I just came in not quite long, and I didn't want to disturb you since you were in the shower.
0: Oh. You're always so thoughtful.
1: I know.
0: You're such a sweet lady, you know.
1: Thank you.
0: Just sit down, my darling.
1: Thank you.
0: So how are you?
1: I'm okay, I'm well.
0: You will, right?
1: Yeah, I'm fine.
0: I like that. I just had a shower, you know? I feel great.
1: You should.
0: Yeah. Where's that lotion of mine? Yeah, I think you should be in the shower. Oh, yeah. Should be in the water.
1: Okay.

0: You know, Chito, I am still trying to wrap my head around why she would steal from me in the first place. I give her everything that she wants. There is nothing that girl lacks. Everything she wants, I give it to her. And just one simple test, she fails woefully.
1: Calm down, bro. Okay, calm down. I mean, these girls, they've been in the streets damn near their entire lives, right? You can't expect them to change overnight. It doesn't work like that. And stealing it comes with the territory.
0: Yeah, Chito is right. You know, most of these runs, girl, they steal from their clients. That is how they make up for the bad treatment they mostly get. Do you expect them to change overnight? Which is exactly why I think you should postpone the wedding.
1: What? No, that's a bad idea. I mean, it's to keep them in the streets longer, you know? The sooner we marry these girls, the sooner they'll leave their old lifestyle.
0: And what if they don't leave this lifestyle?
1: But they will, okay? Have some faith, okay?
0: Chito, your confidence in this girl is very admirable. So what if they don't leave?
1: They will, bro. Have some faith, okay?
0: Oh. He's so confident. Share that same sentiment.
1: You'll see a rise above them. Hey!
0: How are you?
1: How are you girls doing?
2: I'm fine.
1: Well done.
2: So what did you get
1: for us? It's in the car, okay? It's a surprise.
2: Seriously, does it have to be a surprise?
1: Yeah, it makes it better.
0: Right?
2: I heard you're getting married.
0: Oh.
2: And I'm also going to be your flower guest.
1: Yes, and yes.
2: Well,
1: okay?
2: I'm going to be Uncle Flower Girl.
1: Yeah, you guys are Flower Girl Dulce.
0: That's cool. That's cool.
2: Yes, what dress?
1: Outfit.
0: Yeah.
1: What kind of outfit would you want?
2: A sequence outfit.
0: What sequence? See the way I'm looking at them.
2: And you? Yes.
1: Heels. You want heels?
2: Oh, yeah.
1: How old are you again?
0: How old? Hey,
1: you want to wear heels?
2: Yes.
0: I like this. I like this. That's nice. We'll get to sequence, okay?
1: Yeah, I don't know about heels.
0: Yes, we thank God for a very successful wedding. Actually, one of the most talked about wedding in town right now.
3: Yeah, babe.
0: So this is officially welcoming you two to the family.
3: Thank you.
4: Well, yeah.
5: You're welcome, darling.
3: Thanks. You know what? You guys can relax. I need to go to my office.
1: What?
3: Yeah.
1: No. You don't need to stress yourself. Okay, we have a dry cleaner and a chef.
3: Maybe.
1: Okay.
3: Why? Chef? Dry cleaner? What for? Then Carrie and I, we can do those. We don't need them at all.
6: And that's final.
3: Yes.
0: Okay. If that's what you guys want to do, no problem. You won.
6: Good.
0: But you have to also agree that we will join you in the kitchen and help out.
6: Mm-mm. No.
3: No.
6: No way.
0: Mm-mm. Okay, she said no. She said,
2: no.
0: I want to help out.
1: No. You, okay, he wants to.
0: Are you sure you don't want me to come?
6: No!
0: Are you sure you don't want me to come?
1: Go on.

0: Okay.
1: Can you just... I don't go shout. Oh. How you doing? Hey, street!
2: Okay, listen to me. I need you to listen to me.
0: Can you listen? Are you listening?
1: Yes.
2: Please, don't come out. Do you understand? I don't want my husband to see you. Don't!
0: Okay.
2: Step out from the room, please.
0: Okay.
2: Until I say so. Do you understand?
0: Hey! Hold up! How you doing? My girl! Yeah.
2: Stop it!
0: When are they seeing this money?
2: Put yourself together.

0: Beba, you okay?
1: Babe, this is very delicious. This is really sumptuous.
0: Thank you. You know, this actually took us hours to prepare.
2: Hours. Several hours.
0: But I'm glad you like it.
2: Yes.
1: This is fantastic.
2: Oh my God.
1: Like, I'm actually looking for a bigger word to quantify this. This is amazing. Come on. Thanks. I'm such a very lucky man.
0: Ooh.
1: I have a beautiful and smart wife who can cook. You know what? This is actually a lot of men's dream. But I'm living the reality.
2: Oh.
1: I'm telling you.
0: Thanks, sweetheart.
1: This is really good. I'm telling you, this is so good. This is so good.
0: Thank you so much, babe.
1: You're welcome. Welcome. Chito is actually missing.
2: By the way, where is he?
1: He called me a few minutes ago. He's stuck in traffic.
2: Oh.
1: But don't worry, he'll be here soon. Oh, okay? Okay? Just eat up, what?
2: Okay.
1: I'm getting another plate, I'm telling you.
0: No,
2: definitely.
1: Yeah,
0: Babe. Before I forget, there's this cousin of mine from my mother's side. She needs a place to stay for a few days.
1: Okay, what happened to where she stays now?
0: Babe, she doesn't live in Lagos.
2: Mm-hmm.
0: Yeah, she just moved in a few months ago and just needs a place to stay for a few days.
2: Yes, she stays in a hotel at the moment. Ever since she came for our wedding, you know?
1: Ooh.
2: And she really doesn't have any place to stay. And also, she gets a place to stay, really, yes.
0: So I'm just wondering, can she just, you know, come stay with us for a few days?
2: Yes.
0: Just a few days.
1: Well, sweetheart, I don't see how that is a problem. She can always come. I'll talk to Chito about it.
2: Thank you.
1: There are too many rooms in this house.
0: Thank you so much, babe.
2: Thank you. Promise
0: you, you wouldn't even know she's here.
2: Yes, she's a good girl.
1: Baby, you don't have to say that. Okay?
0: Thanks,
1: my name is yours.
0: Thank you so much, babe. Okay, enjoy your meal.
1: Yeah, so can I have
0: yes,
1: a
0: please.
1: This meal?
2: Yes, yes. Loading.
1: I don't say what anymore.
2: Egusi loading.
1: Egusi loading, right?
2: Egusi loading.
1: I can't wait.

0: Jesus Christ.
1: Shut up, old boss. Why they call Papa Jesus today?
2: Who are you?
1: Na me na Efe. I be your wife, friend, sorry, cousin from my side.
2: What are you doing here?
1: Bros, are they for dream? Hunger, mama, me. My brother, they do. I stand up and say, no! Before a person buy me, I go find what's that I go to.
2: That's not what I mean. What are you doing in my house?
1: Sure. Why call a young like that now? Not you say me she carry me come. Bros, now wow.
2: But she only told me that. She told me about you last night. That was like 3 hours ago.
1: And at the same 3 hours ago, I show. I'm waiting there, waiting there. Hey! Bye, boy! See what my friend they show. Show this one, show this one. Fine. Rossi. This. So no food for this house. For this big house, no food. See what in my guest they chop. My God!
3: Hey, baby.
4: Hey,
3: how are you? Yeah, you look good. I'm off to church.
4: Oh, okay. Have fun.
3: Have fun? You sound like you haven't been in a church.
4: Well, I have.
3: You have?
4: Mm-hmm.
3: Really?
4: Yeah.
3: Okay, so tell me. When last did you go to church?
4: When I was little, I used to attend church with my mom.
3: When you were little?
4: Mm-hmm.
3: Goodness me, that's a long time. So...
4: Babe, is Chito not going?
3: Chito is coming, yeah. He's getting ready. Tell you what, why don't you just go upstairs, you know, dress into something very nice and you can join us to church. I'll wait for you.
4: Babe, some other time.
3: Really?
4: Yeah. Good morning.
3: What about your cousin? Are you not going to church?
1: Church? My church, no, they worry.
3: Oh, okay. And if it's not worry, you don't go to church?
1: No, I don't fit. My pastor, I don't feel offended, man. Ask him, I don't feel offended. That man, I know it's too strong.
4: Yeah. Worry.
1: Yeah. Oh. Sure?
3: Interesting. Chito! Chito! Let's go, we're late for church.
5: Yeah.
3: No.
4: Okay. Alright. Pray for me, okay?
3: Definitely. And you know what?
6: Oh
3: love
6: my
3: you, right?
6: Goodness. You look so let me help you adjust this. Shoe fine man.
7: What's going on
1: here? Nothing at all, pal.
7: It's okay, thank you.
1: Shoe, take an easy. Let's see.
7: I don't
1: do a
5: face,
1: don't worry.
5: Yeah, we are going to be late, bro.
3: Yeah, let's go.
5: See you later, okay?
1: Mm-hmm. Mm-hmm. Bye, bros. Bye.
5: Alright, take care.
7: Bye.
5: Bye.
1: Bye. Bye. Hey, what's you?
6: No, why not now?
1: Eh? Eh? Bego. Betty. Shoe?
6: Oh, hi.
5: Hey.
6: Hi, boy.
5: Are you okay?
6: Yes, my waist.
5: You sure?
6: Mm-hmm.
5: You good?
6: My

0: Hey. So how are you?
1: I'm good. Mm-hmm. Good. Good. You?
0: Good. Good.
2: Great.
0: Good.
2: Great.
0: You don't see me. Like, you don't see what I have to show you. All these things, what I have to show you. I even bend down. You don't see them. You don't see them.
2: I'm sorry, I don't understand. What are you trying to do? Huh?
0: Don't you like me? Or don't you like what you see?
2: What do you mean, don't I like you? I love your friend. Okay? I'm in love with your friend and you're here. I don't know what you're trying to do, honestly. Why would you do this? She trusts you.
0: Oh, wow, it is nonsense. Something worrying me. Fuck you.

0: Bae?
1: Mm-hmm.
0: I like to go to the salon to get my hair done, my nails, spa. Can I borrow your car, please?
1: Of course.
0: Really?
1: Of course, babe. And my card is somewhere on the dresser. You can also grab that. You know, pick a shoe or two from the mall.
0: Are you serious, babe?
1: Of course.
0: Oh, my God. I love you so much.
1: I love you too, babe.
0: Oh, I love you.
2: Hello, Paul. Yes, how are you? Okay, I called earlier, but your PA, Sulaiman, took the call. All right. Yes. Okay, that's good. I want you to do this for me. Your PA should have taken these orders, but I did not want him to do it because I want you to handle this yourself. I don't want any mistakes. All right. I want two SUVs. Yeah, the Benz series should be, that should be okay. 2021 model. I want two, yeah. One for my wife and then one for my brother's wife. Please, Endeavor is a clean one, brown new. Okay, I trust you on that. Okay? Yeah, it's for my wife. One for my wife and then one for my brother's wife. All right. So please make sure it's a very clean one. All right, it's a surprise. We want to surprise them. That's great. Okay. So you have to deliver to the house, okay? And then when you're coming, come with the receipt so I can do you a transfer. All right, yeah? I'll be expecting you. Okay, take care.
3: Oh, okay.
4: Huh. Charlie Chaplin. This is unbelievable. 6 months already. 6 months into your marriage and you're divorced. Wasn't it something that you and your ex-wife could have, you know, settled amicably? Was it that bad?
5: Was that bad? In fact, it was worse than bad.
4: Actually,
5: she wasn't what she presented herself to be. She was just after my money.
1: Bro, didn't you see any warning signs before the wedding?
5: At all.
1: No red flags?
5: I didn't, at all. She was good. I'm telling you, she was so good. She was an angel. And then, boom, all of a sudden, she's showing her true self. You guys have to be careful with your wives. Those girls.
1: Hey, no. Leave our wives out of this, okay? Our queens are nothing like your ex-wife.
4: I'm telling you. Charlie, listen to me, yeah? Our wives, they are angels.
1: I'm telling you.
4: They don't even ask us for money.
1: Mm-hmm.
4: I'm telling you.
5: What you offer them? Let me guess. They talk about things they need in front of you and you fix it.
1: Yeah, that's our job as husbands.
5: But that's their game. That's how it's played. They make you do things for them without you knowing it. Right, these girls are

0: They're something else. They're all the same. They're bad news.
1: Alibatu, calm down. Relax. Look, just because your ex-wife turned out to be a gold digger doesn't mean every other woman out there is a gold digger.
0: My guy, these girls are all the same. I know what I'm telling you. Eh? They are all wired the same way. They are all on the same WhatsApp group. They are all of the same boat. The same blood runs through.
2: All right, stop, stop.
0: They are all on the WhatsApp group.
2: Bro, I will not have you assault my wife in front of me. Okay? I will not have that. It's not every woman that's loose. Please.
1: It's all right. Let's let this go, okay?
3: Okay.
1: So we don't stir up unnecessary temper, okay? We have to leave now. Hello? Okay, we're coming now. We're coming.

0: Perfect.
1: Abimela, tell me why my own thing is different. Have you the same hair do I get what I get? What did it happen now?
2: Efe, can you stop being dramatic and tell us what happened?
1: You see that man, Mr. Sam? Ordinary 200,000 way, promise me. Till now, I never see shishi. Afu.
3: The same, Mr. Sam.
1: I beg Amanda Shoe.
3: Are you still seeing him? I thought you guys were not together.
1: The one where they pay me pass now, be say. All the knack, all the rigmarole who I do on top of this man. One night I never see. Pardon, I no see.
4: Naira.
2: Are you serious?
1: If I saw us pass it like this now, na coma. I beg my sisters. How na they twam? How na they carry duam?
5: Do what?
3: I don't understand.
1: See Nana, see life. I beg help me cut soap. Cut soap for me.
3: I don't understand.
1: How na they duam? Cut, even if na small soap. Cut soap. Cut soap for me.
2: Oh,
6: hey, baby. Hey. Yes, baby. How are you guys? Oh, yeah, we are home. All right. See you soon. Okay. Bye.
1: Hey, you see?
2: Shh, Amanda. Sponsor coming back.
1: Yummy.
2: Drop it. Hey. Where's the perfume?
1: Hey, you don't know you drink.
3: Hey, whoa.
1: You don't know say you not a drink, you not a smoke.
3: Shh.
1: Hey.
3: Smoke, go brush. You get Tom Tom.
2: Mm-hmm. Huh? Everywhere's okay.
4: Come
1: on, I got some
4: for me.
1: Okay, where would they go? Worry.
7: Fine, boy. Wait till they play now. Stop. Come here. Please, come.
8: Stop.
7: What?
8: No, stop now.
7: Wait till they play.
8: I'm fine. How are you?
7: I tied to my corner tight. How far now? Where are you?
8: Can you?

0: actually sit and not touch me, please?
1: Okay. I will try.
0: My wife and Amanda went out for grocery shopping.
1: You say? they don't go wrong one or two. Well, me will run our own, sir. I see him.
0: You say, wait, wait a minute. You said they went to run one or two. What do you mean by that? Where did they go?
1: I beg you to do. My mouth, you won't hear say Obaskata, be. You know that I don't the IUC. It's fine, man. We will do our own.
0: No, no, it's okay. It's fine. Oh, yeah, get out. Stand up and
1: what
0: get out.
1: What is one?
0: Stand up and get out of my house.
1: Calm down.
0: Efe.
1: See, calm. You calm down. Take it easy. Fine. We'll go room.
0: Are you okay? Are you normal? You think I'll get freaky with you, right?
1: Freaky.
0: Okay, get out of this house!
1: I beg you, don't!
0: Hey, get out! You know, my first instinct was to go there and confront them. But that would defeat the purpose. Now that we're here, what do we do about it?
2: You know, I thought they only did that because life was hard for them. You know, I thought if we gave them everything, treated them like queens and provided them with more than enough, that they would see no reason to do that, you know?
1: It's not always the case. A handful of them went into it out of frustration. Some of them just choose to live that lifestyle, and you can't blame them for that.
2: So who's to blame? Society?
1: Sometimes bad parenting, peer pressure. Some of them just love to live that way.
0: You know, I'm beginning to think that we made a very big mistake marrying these ladies.
1: Hey, they would never ever change.
0: There's nothing that we haven't done for them, but they are just programmed a certain way.
1: Not necessarily. You don't give up just yet.
2: What? You think there's hope? How?
1: Well, you guys have tried yours. Just let me.
0: You have a plan?
3: Baby. Open your mouth. Babe, please now.
0: No.
3: Please now, just eat so that the medicine will work. Please now. Please now, just little. Baby, please.
0: Stop.
3: What do I do now? Please just eat now.
4: Hello?
3: Doctor, he has refused to eat. What do I do?

0: still refuses to eat anything I cook. How about Dundee?
1: Same thing. He throws up anything that goes into his mouth. I'm really worried.
0: What do we do?
1: Let's take them to the hospital.
0: You refused? You said he's not going to the hospital.
1: Nonsense. We are taking them to the hospital right away.
0: Okay, I'll call Maneria so that she meets us.
1: That's fine.
0: No, what's going on now? What's going on? I'm not understanding this.
2: All the tests show that he's fine.

0: How can it be fine, doctor? Doctor, does it look fine? Do you see?
1: Tomorrow we'll carry out more tests.
2: Oh, doctor, please. Let's just carry out another test tomorrow, honestly. I don't want anything to happen to my brother. They all have got.
1: Let me go and see Donald.
2: Please.
1: No problem.
2: Thank you, doctor. What kind of thing is this? He's running temperature. And doctor is telling us that all the tests carried out here is fine. I don't get it. I want to run. Doctor, I'm going to call you.
0: Doctor, I
3: think this is a spiritual case. The doctors have tried their best. We need to try another means.
2: So what are you suggesting?
3: I know a man who is a specialist in this kind of cases. Even doctors take their patients to him.
4: He has a wealth of experience when it comes to traditional medicine.
2: You mean a native doctor?
4: Well, something like that. But the difference is that he uses only natural means to heal his patients.
0: Chitomu will never visit a native doctor. Never.
5: And I don't think Don D will want to compromise his fate.
4: And where has his fate gotten him now?
2: Enough. Thank you for your suggestion. My brother will not visit a native doctor. Our God will do all things. Our God can do all things. By his stripes, we are healed.
5: Amen.
0: Let's take them to church.
2: That's an excellent idea. I'll call our church pastor and inform her. I'll tell her about their condition. Oh, that's what I would have done all this while.
6: This is not a matter for science.
0: So, pastor, what's wrong with them?
6: What plagues them comes from within.
0: Within? How?
6: All of God's children are special. Brother Chitomu and Donald are one of the very few with a calling.
0: Calling? Like, they've been called to become pastors?
6: Not necessarily. When God calls, there are many ways to serve. Your husband and his brother chose to serve the Lord through their acts of service to humanity.
2: Pastor, if they are working for God, why would God allow this to happen?
6: My dear sister, His ways are not our ways. And every act of God has a purpose.
0: What purpose? Because I don't understand.
6: Sister Amanda, do you love your husband?
0: Yes, I love my husband so much. We love our husband.
6: Then you must do the right thing.
0: Right thing?
6: You need to change your ways before your husband can get well. As you can see, you can deceive me, but not God. He knows all and sees all.
2: Are you saying they are the cause of my brother's illness?
6: God loves them. He wants to bring them close to him.
0: How can you say he loves them? How can he love them and do this to them? How can he love them?
6: His ways are not our ways.

Babe, are you okay? Babe. Sorry. Sorry.

0: My brother said they want to help girls off the street. I knew it was not going to be easy, but I supported him because of what happened to our sister.
1: You had a sister?
0: Yes. The first child of our mother. She died before she turned 20.
1: But Don D never told me.
0: We don't like talking about it.
1: What happened to her?
2: When our parents died, we didn't have anyone to take care of us. You see,
3: my father
2: lived a rough life.
3: Yes, your service is not what
2: all his family was cut off from him.
4: But we had an agreement,
2: so
4: and you're breaching it.
2: My big sister assumed the rules of both mother and father to us.
3: Please,
2: the only thing she thought she could do to help us survive. She sold her body.
3: Forget.
2: To put food on our table and a roof over our heads. We
4: hopped
2: on the street. We witnessed everything street kids go through. From kidnap to rape and all sorts of abuse.
4: Go fast though.
0: 2 years into it, she contracted disease and died. Our mother's brother took us in. They raised us. Then, my brothers vowed. They vowed to take girls off the streets, hustling girls. I never knew their mission would lead them into marrying street girls. You understand what I mean?
1: What do we do before it's too late?
0: I'll think of a solution. I'll get a solution to it. Yes, Lisa will help to take care of her uncle while you stay with me. She has the hospital number on speed dial in case of any emergency.
1: How long do we have to stay with you for?
0: As long as it lasts. The sooner they get better, the sooner you come home.
5: Let me get this straight. If we stay, they might die. But if we leave, they may get well.
0: Exactly.
5: Yeah, but why do we have to go to your place? We can go somewhere else now.
1: She's only trying to help.
0: It's fine, Amanda. My dear, I don't like this any more than you do. I just want to see my brother get better.
6: All right, mommy, let me go to the guest room.
0: Okay, then.
6: I'm sure.

0: Good morning.
1: Good morning.
2: Aunt, please, where's Rachel?
0: Oh, she went to the market.
3: Aunt Kara, can you make me a message?

0: you need two.
1: Ah, two omelets coming right up.
0: Thanks, Auntie.
1: You're welcome.
2: Do you know how to make omelets? Have you made omelets before?
1: Mom, that's you. Besides, they are children. They don't know the difference.
3: Mm-hmm. Okay, two omelets coming straight up.
1: Mm-hmm.
3: I'm tired. This tomato is okay.
1: It's not enough. A woman.
3: Eat now. Eat.
1: Very nice. I took my time to make it.
3: Yeah, Auntie finished work with this food and she brought in her best culinary skills to cook. You tried though?
1: Mm-hmm.
3: Omelette. Seriously. Good afternoon. Welcome.
1: Welcome.
3: You want more water?
1: Is it too pepperish? Who prepared it? Us.
3: No. It's she.
0: We asked her for omelette and she gave us this.
1: Oh, you asked for omelette and gave you this?
0: Yes.
1: It's nice. It's nice, eh?
3: Hey!
1: Pepper's too much.
3: Hey, put some more pepper. Okay.
1: Sorry,
3: eh?
1: You prepared this. Come, I'll prepare you something else to eat. Please.
3: Mommy, is that okay?
1: Please just excuse me, please.
3: Eat that one or eat that one.
1: Focus.
3: What did you do?

0: I can't do this. This is too much for me.
1: You can't do what? What's too much for you? Eh? So what do you intend to do now? Go back on the street and hope to jam one money mistroad in another wedding?
0: I don't know. Maybe or maybe not. All I know is I can't stay here and stand this humiliation.
1: What humiliation? Eh? Maybe all you need to do is just change and be a better person. Think about it.
0: There is nothing to think about! Jeez!
1: So what do you really want?
0: I need a smoke. I need a drink.
1: Girl, you are selfish. You're selfish. These guys have given us everything we could possibly be asked for. They took us off the street despite knowing our past. Giving us money, luxury. Cars, houses. And here you are. What else do you want? What else do you want? See, if you want to go back on the street, you are on your own because I'm not going with you. Be selfish. And you're not thinking right now.
0: I am leaving.
1: Go.
0: I am leaving. I'm not staying. I'm leaving.
2: Hurry up with it, Richard. Hurry up.

0: Amanda.
1: Can I help with anything?
0: Can you slice onions?
1: Yes, sir.
0: Okay. Start with the onions.
1: Okay.
0: No, no, no, come. Stay here and slice it. Remove the scales, then you slice.
1: Okay. Thank you. The peel?
0: Yes. Okay. And slice.

Hello? Hi, James. Please, are you in town? Oh, perfect. Please, I just need somewhere to crash for a couple of days. Oh. Okay. That's fine. No problem. Thank you.

0: Lord reigns. He is robed in majesty. The Lord is robed in majesty and armed with strength.
1: Indeed, the world is established, firm and secure. Your throne was established long ago. You are from all eternity. The seas have lifted up, Lord. The seas have lifted up their voice. The seas have lifted up their pounding waves, mightier than the thunder of the great waters, mightier than the breakers of the sea. The Lord on high is mighty. Your status, Lord, stands firm. Holiness adorn your house for endless days. Amen.
2: We want to go and join Rachel to learn how to cook jollof rice in the kitchen.
3: Really?
2: Yes.
3: Oh, that's nice. Okay then.

Yet, as I'm speaking to you now, they are in the kitchen with Rachel, learning how to cook. Yes. Guess what they were doing before then? They were reading the Bible. Honestly, I didn't know it was going to work this fast. But it's working. Yes, it's working. Everything is working out fine. We have to move over to phase two now. Yet. Everything is working according to plan. So tell me, how is my baby doing? Okay then. Let me go and see what they are doing. I'll talk to you later. Okay. Bye.

0: I'm doing okay. I'm just here, not doing much. Watching TV, talking to you. Your baby's doing all right. She's playing cards with her uncle. Yeah. And she's whooping his ass, actually. She didn't get lucky or anything. She's whooping your ass. No, I can't put her on the phone right now. She's very busy, okay?
1: No, take
2: okay. Hey, if you get your tea.
0: Yes, she's very, very busy. I'll have her call you back.
2: Hey, no problem. Let's go soon. Okay, I'll
0: stand. All right.
1: Oh, yeah, you're so the one.
2: Generally.
0: Okay, you take care of yourself, okay? Nice one. I'll call you back later.
3: Don't go and bring white woman for us here.
4: No, sir, never.
3: Amanda, Karen, come. Come and meet my brother-in-law. He just got back from United States yesterday.
4: Hello, beautiful ladies. Nice to meet you. I've heard lots of amazing stuff about you guys.
5: Nice to meet you, too.
6: You're welcome.
4: Thank you.
5: You're welcome.
6: Welcome.
3: Maxwell will be staying with us.
4: Yeah, just until my place is fully furnished. You know I can't stay in an empty apartment. And sis here won't let me stay at a hotel.
3: Hotel? For what? Oh, this whole house, I mean, who is here? This house your brother built for me, you're going to stay here with us. Please just come move over.
4: Speaking of my brother, he really misses you and the kids.
3: So he said. Let's see. Let me tell you. Please get us something to eat. Let me tell you.
4: And since, you know, speaking of my brother, he misses you and the kids so much. Or he'll be back by the summer, though.
3: So he said, let's see. I need a chair here. I need a chair.
4: I've missed you, sis.
3: Same here.
4: How have you been?
3: Fine. I'm good.
4: Wow.
5: Hey. Hi, she told me to call you that dinner is ready.
4: Join me. Join me.

0: Whew. Can have those as roommates.
1: Feels good.
0: How about we get that food?
2: Sure.

0: I knew it was all an act. A leopard never changes its spot.
1: Do you want to join me?

0: Yeah, that's how it just happened. So. Nothing.
1: Breakfast is ready.
2: Oh, wow.
0: Oh, really?
1: Yeah.
0: Oh, wow.
1: So, are you guys ready to eat?
2: Why not?
0: You know what? Say something, actually.
1: What?
0: We're discussing about.
2: Yeah, that's true.
0: I just.
3: Lisa just called. He said Chito's condition has gotten worse.
1: Oh my God.
3: He went into coma before the ambulance came to the house.
1: No, I'll come with you.
3: No, you go back to what you are doing. I'll make sure nothing happens to my brother.
2: Let me quickly change. Coming with you, sis.
1: Hey, God.

0: What do we do now?
1: Let's go with them.
0: Okay.
2: I should never have listened to you. You said you were never going to find out.
1: I'm sorry.
2: Sorry that what? That sorry would bring him back?
1: But he's not dead. He's just...
2: He's just what? Sleeping? Gosh,
0: I should never have listened to you. I hate you, God. I hate ever meeting you. I hate ever knowing you. I hate ever having anything to do with you.
1: I'm sorry.
3: Ma, I am getting a divorce. I cannot continue like this. I am exhausted.
1: You have tried. It's not your fault. They cannot change.
4: I don't even know why we embarked on such a foolish mission. I mean, it makes absolutely no sense now.
3: All that energy that we spent trying to make these girls better human beings, all of them, could have used it for something better.
4: But there are a million girls out there that are good. A million of them. We could have picked just one, right?
1: So what are they going to do? They are not going to stay in my house.
4: They'll go back to where they came from.
3: Yeah, or better still, they can go to join their, what's that, their friend again? Effie. Join her, whatever's from that she's living in right now. We are done.

0: Now that you have accepted our Lord Jesus Christ as your Lord and personal Savior, you are new creation. All things are passed away and must remain in the past. Everything about your new life must represent Christ. That means you must give up old habits of drinking and smoking and everything else that does not represent Christ.
1: Thank you so much, Pastor. I do exactly as you said. Hello. How is it going?
2: Good evening. Good evening. Good evening.
1: Please, forgive us. We will never smoke, drink, or misbehave anymore.
2: Yes.
1: Please, find it. Please,
2: forgive us. We're sorry.

have been a terrible wife. And you have been the best husband I could ever ask for. I know I don't deserve you. But please, if you must punish me, please don't end our marriage. I beg you to find it in your heart. This heart that once loved me. Is my husband, I beg you. My king. Please. Please. Please, I beg you to find it in your heart to forgive me. Please. When we went to the pastor to tell him to pray for us forgiveness and pray to God so that you wouldn't die. He said you wouldn't die. He said God is a merciful God. He said God would not let you die for a sin that you did not commit.

0: you, babe. Forgive me, please. Amanda and I was going to change after the wedding, but... please forgive me, please. Please, please. Please.
1: Please.

0: I will never forgive you. If you ever stray again.
1: I would. I promise that I would be a good wife to you. I promise I would never disappoint you. I promise.

I know I betrayed you. Our marriage. God. But please, just allow me explain everything. My father left my mother. He followed an older woman to America, and we never heard from him again. My mom was left to fend for me all by herself. And she did a great job. How did she feel sick? Take care of her in the hospital. Because her. That's when I got introduced to the street. Then I met Karia. She was a street girl. That's the only life she knew. And then she taught me everything. When my mom passed, Karen was all that I had.

0: We learned how to work our clients by studying them and knowing their weaknesses. So, when you came into the picture, we knew you were about rehabilitating prostitutes. So, we capitalized on your weakness to our advantage.
1: Right, so I was just a job to you, huh? That's what it was, I was just a job. Right?
0: Initially, yes. But then I developed real feelings for you. I did. I tried to change. But it was hard. Even carrying.

I mean, we've lived this life for so long that even when we tried, we couldn't. We failed because we're relying more on our strength than on God. Chito, I'm sorry I hurt you. I'm sorry for everything I did to you. I'm so sorry.

0: weeks. Before she leaves, I want you to hear the truth.
1: What truth?
0: She did not sleep with Marcel.
1: What?
0: Yes. I thought she did when I saw her coming out from his room last night. But Marcel just confirmed that nothing happened. She didn't let him touch her.
2: That's true, bro. I don't know what she must have done, but she really loves you.
1: Is it true?
3: Even when he offered me 10 million naira, I said no. Chito, I love you. I really do.

0: I think our work here is done.
1: Totally.
2: That perfume you were wearing the other day? Oh my God. Yeah, no, and your hair was smelling like it too. Did you notice? You probably didn't notice that I was smelling your hair, so. Yeah, why don't you go wear something nice, okay? Yeah. No, I'm on my way. I'm getting ready right now. You know I'm coming. You get it? I'm coming.

0: Babe, what's going on?
1: Woman, go to sleep.
0: Babe, I'm not sleeping. I'm horny. I've missed you.
1: Will you stop it?
0: What's going on? You haven't touched me in 2 weeks. Where are you going to?
1: Well, since you don't want me to sleep here, I'm actually leaving this place for you so I can go and find somewhere out of this house where I can find sleep, please.
0: Babe, you can't do that now. It's late.
1: Since when did you start caring whether it's late or not? If I'm not mistaken, this is the time when you function properly. You go out at odd hours and you return in the morning. So why are you bothered?
0: Babe, Christ found me. I'm a changed person now. Please come to bed.
1: Don't wait on me. Go to bed.

0: doesn't even eat my food. He's always in a hurry to leave the house.
1: Worst of all, he talks to the girl right in front of me. He doesn't have any regard for me.
2: Ma, Dondi doesn't even talk to me.

0: He doesn't eat my food. He doesn't even make love to me. Yes. You know, look as if I'm living or married to a stranger.
1: It's not fair.
0: I really don't know what to do. But I think it's God's way of punishing us for all our sins. For everything that we did to them.
1: And we are sorry.
2: God forgives us and give us a clean slate. God doesn't punish us for the sins he has already forgiven. I think this is just the devil trying your faith.
1: For me, if Chito sleeps with another woman, me, I'll just kill myself. Oh. How can he cheat on me?
0: They are already cheating on us. And I'm very sure of it. Can't you see? We need to find a way to get our husbands back.
1: Yes. Yes. Yes, we need to.
2: Don't worry. I'm going to get the pastor involved and I'll talk to them.
1: Okay. Thank you so much.
2: Thank you, Mom.
0: I appreciate it.
3: You know, there's a certain elegance that comes with a lady that's kind of tall. You know, your legs go on forever. It's beautiful to look at.
1: Wow. Flatter me so much, babe.
4: I'm not flattering you. It's real. It's the truth. Hey, make yourself comfortable, okay?
1: Okay.
4: Then we'll go get some cash.
1: Don't take so long.
4: I want

0: Excuse me?
1: Oh, wow. Excuse you.
0: No, did you look around here? Did you look around? Did you see that? This is the married man's house. Did you see that picture? Did you see that picture?
1: Hold on right there. For real.
0: Okay. If you love yourself, if you still want to look like this girl, we don't use cream, start our body. Get out of my husband's house right now before I'll finish it.
2: Hey, stop it! You're harassing my guest! Hey, sorry, I'm so sorry about that. Hey, stop!
0: Get up!
2: Get over yourself!
3: Sister Karia and Sister Manda, when your husbands came to me a few months ago with their plans to get you to change, to be honest, I had my doubts. But because I know nothing is impossible with God, I agreed to play along with them. As it turns out, it worked wonderfully. And the Holy Spirit took control of your hearts and lives. Now look at you two, bouncing in the Lord.
4: Yes. We are now in the Lord. But the tables have turned on us. Her husbands are now the wayward ones. This is karma.
3: No, sister. Your husbands are no wayward. They only did everything they did to test you.
1: Test? Pastor, test? She don't brought a girl into this house. You brought a girl into this house.
2: Babe, that girl was paid to act as my girlfriend for a day just to make you jealous.
1: Okay. How about all the late night phone calls?
2: They were fake, okay? I could never hurt you like that.
5: Look, everything that we did was just measures that we took to test you two.
4: No, you didn't. You refused to.
5: Listen to me, trust me. It was all an act. It was just an act to test you two.
4: You knew all of this and you didn't tell us.
6: Oh, beyond all reasonable doubt, I am sure. Otherwise, you would have gone back to your old ways. But instead, you came to me complaining.
7: Thank you very much, sis, for all that you've done.
2: And thank you, Pastor. I appreciate it.
7: Honestly, we don't know what we would have done without you two.
3: Don't mention, brother. The Lord is happier with you for bringing back his daughters back into the fold.

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1: We are living in a very complex world. Living in a very difficult world. Now, choir, you all say amen. I know you all ain't singing, but say amen. Because y'all look like he preaching before he's singing, so y'all say amen, okay? The bishop tell me preach, so I preach. We're living in a world that is very complex, bishop. And when you take the theme to be rooted, and I sat here all weekend and listened to all these preachers, then it's hard to come after what you've heard. Built up. And I'm going to try to deal with the second part or the whole thing in whole to be centered. But the scripture is so clear on the value of what the church is supposed to be. And we make all kinds of difficulties when it comes to the church and ministry. That text, Bishop, is classic to say, we do not have the fivefold ministry in the church. And that text, and I'm not even good at it because some of you get up and leave when I've started. Because what God wants us to see is the world is overflowing with information, yet starving for wisdom. We are surrounded by religious activities, yet we lack spiritual maturity. Our society is filled with churches. I should have had the amount of churches in Tortola based on demographics, but I didn't get to do it. But as often, we are filled with churches all over the island, but we are empty of discipleship. Follow me. We have all this stuff, but the church, this is empty of discipleship, of holiness, and mission. So Bishop is saying, and I hope I told him yesterday in the conference, please don't waste my time. I could be at any other country. I got so many places to go. I picked to be here by choice. So I don't come to preach to make you feel good and then you don't do nothing afterward. I didn't teach all yesterday in seminar and people can we go home and forget. If you don't make applications, so why are you there? The church is all over the country. Everybody's starting church. Everybody has church, but it's empty of discipleship. It's empty of holiness. It's empty of mission and discipline. Many of us today know how to gather crowds, but we do not know how to grow saints. Preach, Bishop. Preach. Many of us know how to master performance, but we neglect formation. Because you can perform without being formed. Oh God, y'all pray for me. I need a prayer warrior here. Wait. Is anybody hear me? But Estes, and this is what happened to the church. So if you're rooted.

not easily backslidable. That's my word. That's my word. That's not in dictionary, Bishop Gray. Don't try to find backslidable. You can't be rooted, grounded, built, and still doing nonsense. Y'all know I'm going to preach. Y'all better just say amen. Does anybody hear me? So the church, we can gather crowds, we can do all this stuff. We have created spectators, but we have no model servants. We have attracted consumers, but we have not produced workers. We have audiences, but every group is divided. Cover me, Holy Ghost, cover me. Does anybody want me to deliver what God said this morning? You have to understand the process. We have to understand. Go to the next slide if you can. The tragedy of what is called the postmodern church today is not just that the world has grown darker. The greater tragedy is that largely many of us who are still sitting in church are still in darkness. Many of us, Shakabando, Rimando Kata, many of us who sits in church and still carry on, we are performers, but we are not formed, having a form of what? Godliness, but denying the power thereof. Somebody raise your hand and pray for me right there. In the name of Jesus Christ of Nazareth. The church is not just an institution. We are not a social club. We are not a weekly gathering organized religious corporation. The church of Jesus Christ is a living body of the living Christ that is alive and well upon the planet Earth. Can somebody raise your hand? The church is the embassy at the kingdom of God. The church is the people of God. Is anybody hear me? Through whom Christ reveals himself to the world. Hallelujah. The church is the community purchased by the blood of Jesus. The church is the very embassy of God. This is why we have burdens. The church calls us. And look at this. We must be, we are surrounded by paganism, imperial pressure, false doctrine. Some people still come to New Testament Church of God and they have the Bible, but they believe all kind of stupidness. My God. I think some people online praying for me right now. Watch this. Bishop, we are the church, the calling, we are rooted in Christ. We must be built up in love, sent forth in mission. This is not ordinary. No, it's not. No, it's not. What's this? Jesus Christ himself gave a gift to the body. We must grow in maturity. We must grow in stability. We must grow in unity. We must fulfill his great mission upon the earth. We therefore must be rooted in Christ. Somebody quoted, I'm quoting somebody. Hold that slide there for a minute. Biblical Christianity means God is moving us away from shallowness, from this

and from dividedness to a church that is grounded in truth, burning with love, and equipped for ministry, and alive with holiness, bold in mission. A church that reflects Jesus Christ is everywhere. So look at what we have now. I'm going to put this to somebody, Bishop, because very, who is the architect of the church? Bishop Manor, some folks act like they own the church. Some folks act like the church is there, so. Oh, Jesus, help Bishop here. So the pastor is the president. Or the CEO. His wife is the vice president. Preach, Bishop, preach. Y'all ain't say nothing now. His son is the treasurer. Preach, Bishop. And the daughter is the secretary. In the church of God, in this denomination, in our book of minutes, you can't do that. Because somebody has to be responsible. You such late. Mr. Minister, you went into the church before? District 6? You're forgiven. Because I wonder how you know I'm here walking here late. You know, they're going to tell him for the whole world. I'm talking to the Honorable Myron Wallerin, those of you who want to know. My friend. People, in our denomination, the church, the document still is conflict of interest. The church, how it's set up, is not for you to get rich. How the church sets up is not for you to get a position. Y'all talk to me, come on. Bishop, please don't look at me with a kind of look on your face. They look at me with a smile or something. The church is not for you to get a position so you can walk on people and practice injustice. The church is an embassy of the kingdom of the living God. The church is the place where Jesus Christ is reflected. Woo!

0: Jesus Christ.
1: Pray for my sister Charles. I know you're sleeping, but you're watching in California. Pray for your husband.
0: Jesus Christ,
1: Bishop Cousin, I feel the glory of the living God.
0: Woo! Somebody raise your hand. Something is happening. Hallelujah. Help me, help me, help me, help me. My one, help me, help me. Defense, my right. Somebody help me.

architect of the church. That's why Jesus said in the book of Matthew, I will build my church.

Release the presence that is in me. Come on, Mother B. He said, and watch this, Bishop. The architect speaks, Bishop Manners. And he. No. Go to Ephesians chapter 4. Switch back to the scriptures for one moment. And back up to, go up to verse 10. Verse 10. Go up to verse 10. He that descended is the same also that ascended up far above the heaven. Watch this. That he, that word he there refers to him, that he might fulfill all things. And of verse 10, what's verse 11? What's verse 11? And he, I'm going to mess up somebody right here. And he, and he, those of you who go into the, come after some of these fake operations that you'll have to pay your money to and subscribe to, and still in New Testament Church of God acting like you're really here, and you have from somebody else something that is defiant against the reality of biblical ministry. Because if people are not called by God and they're giving you ministry, you are fake. Are you taking my picture? You're fake. It's a bunch of fakes. Hold the text and go back to verse. Go back to verse 10. Let's pull something out of the text. He that descended is also the same also that ascended far above all heavens. See how far he is? That he ascended, descended, that he, Minister Ballantyne, would fulfill what? And then off that, the verse is a continuum, verse 11. And then it says, and he, too many people in ministry nowadays have ministry projection from somebody else besides Jesus. I wish I had got a better amen from the church there. I don't preach for amens anyway. Too many people are set forth, and if you're in this church, in this ministry with Bishop Collins, and as the field director who signs all the certificates, if you're in this ministry and you're a secret prophet from some other organization, please go talk to your bishop. I'm for real. And cancel those credentials from Church of God. Because in the ministry, you can't have two operations. Oh, you better be, you're not like me. You're probably afraid to do what you're supposed to do. But you can't be in this thing. And the Bible said, and he, somebody said, well, you come to meddle. That's your problem. I'm preaching the truth. I just heard somebody in my spirit say, come to meddle. I always meddle because I show you those. I talk from the counsel of the Holy Ghost. Does anybody hear me? And he gave some. Watch this. Go back to my slide. Go back to the slide there. And the Bible says, and the architect of the process, he gave some. And he, I could sit down from right there. And he gave some. The passage is rising out of the ascended Christ. The church is not built by human ingenuity. The church is not built on man-made intellectualism. A lot of us are in church, but we're not in church. A lot of us sitting down right here pretending, but we are not even here. What's the next one? Christ designed the church. Christ
leaders. Christ nourishes and defines maturity. Come on, somebody, read that last part with me. Without him, the church is just an ecclesiastical body. So let me tell all the visitors in New Testament this morning. Let me tell the members of this church. When you walk into New Testament Church of God, it's not a religious, ecclesiastical, liturgical operation. Bishop Cousin doesn't rule this house in superiority. He rules this house under the subservient ability of God. And when he stands up here, he's standing up as the voice of God. Oh, y'all don't have to say nothing, but that's the reality of it. But the real person that he submitted to before he walked into that door is the one who built the church. Oh, Bishop, you know, I can brag Bishop Miners, and if they get me vexed in this church, I take a chisel, I go down in the corner down there, and I chip out the first block. Because I laid the first block on this building. I can brag. And if Bishop Cousin get me back tomorrow morning, 9 o'clock, I mean midnight tonight, I take a chisel and chip out my block and put it under my arm and go back on the plane with it. Anybody hear me? Guess what? But guess what? I didn't build the church. No, I was just a servant here. Does anybody hear me? Stop acting like you own the church. Come on. Some of you walking up, you can get a little tippy position, you're acting like you own the church. You don't own the church. It is Christ who designed the church. It is

Somebody raise your hands and give God a praise right now. The next one, the church. The danger, hold us like the danger, the bishop, is that the danger is that this generation gradually moves to an influential operation that is from the world. Some behaviors that you see in the church, if you're rooted, if you're built up, you just can't be rude. Dun, dun, dun, dun, dun. You're late. If you're rooted and you're built up, you just can't have melee every time something happens. If you're built up and you're rooted to be sent forth, you just can't have attitude every time. It amazes me. Some Christian attitude. And it amazes me. Some people say, I wonder what I do, she. You know, attitude. You're coming up this step, and they act like they're going to the toilet. Attitude. But you have to figure something out. The danger of the church today is the influence from the world, Wendy. That. Thank you, Uncle. Good to see you. You're getting old, boy. That's my uncle. That's my mommy, brother. The influence of the world has crept in the church, and it grieves the Holy Spirit. So that's why I said we have performers, but we have no model of humility. So you see that as you look at the text, and I'm not going to be long today, unless the Holy Ghost check me, Bishop Gray was longer than night. So if he's the other bishop and I'm the other bishop, I'm supposed to cover all that he did.

I asked the bishop, how much time do I have? So he tells me next. So you preached so long, I thought. Don't you all love Bishop Charles Steele? Y'all be honest. How many of y'all hate me? Raise your hand. Let me see. Amen. One. It's a mistake. Amen. Jesus is the one who gives gifts. If you study the postmodern church, today's church, in comparison to the biblical stance, check, see if you are in the right worship. Ladies and gentlemen, one of the things you have to learn to examine is who among you has integrity. If I had a single clue that this man was meddling with another woman, with his wife, he'd have never been the pastor. Dun, dun, dun, dun, dun. If I had a clue, I'm the only person who preached like this. If I had a clue that he had another girlfriend in Jamaica somewhere, he'd have never been the pastor. As a matter of fact, I'd have canceled his license. But the language of the church today doesn't fit what I'm going to say. These people that God has built up and rooted and sent forth, they were not sent by human agencies. Now, I know we have Church of God World Missions and we have the organ, but you have to understand that we have to know that God called us. And the reason why some ministry is stifling, because there's too much secret, underhand, internal sinfulness that is blocking. Because you didn't get caught, you think that's the problem. But God is saying, I'm going to go down a line here, Bishop, pray for me. Because this is what you asked me to preach on when I interpret the text. Because our Lord is the giver of the gift. Really and truly, somebody can affirm your gift, Roseanne. But really and truly, I can't make Bishop Cousin an apostle. National Council, it is the text Bishop given to preach. And if I didn't preach the text, there are people sitting down right here going to say that he come and preach his own thing and he didn't stay with the text. Bishop Gristy with the text. Bishop, son, I preached the text. He himself would say the same thing, Bishop, then he would tell me you preach. Christ is the giver of the gift. I mean, y'all could smile. Y'all got some pick up the office. Y'all could smile. Christ is the giver of the gift, not the church of God. You better know that God called you. The reason why we have so much problem in church, because some of the people who are standing behind the sacred desk and say, I am the pastor, I am the, they were never called by God. So number one, he's the giver of the gift. And you see, these ministry gifts reveal the Christ generosity to the church. And let's examine this. Let's examine this quickly. Because we see here, God gives people to the church. People are who make up the church. So when somebody say like this, I am just sick and tired of them people, I just get problem, go to the next church. Same problem. Come on. The most perfect church in Tortola has not yet been organized. I don't think this is happening, Bishop Cousin, but people used to say, well, I'm going back to Ishmael Church. I don't have a church. And you run. But guess what? God

Leadership is not simply an organizational management. Leadership is a divine stewardship. We are strengthened when godly leaders function according to God's design. Come here. You must watch me, man, when I call. Amen. Watch this. So if this is God's design, come here, Mali. And God says, this man here, he has a different strategy, different clerical color. This is the high priest. He has this little thing here. He is the little priest. You see how short he is? Boy, I could get something, say, boy. You still love me or something? You know, remember when I get saved? Under who? So the little priest and the high priest. Because look, he higher. Anybody with me? The high priest. Now, based on organizational ability in the church of God's design, Bishop Cousin is the captain of the ship. Now, if any of the other ministers think, well, I'm going to wear the same color like Bishop Cousin, you got a problem. Bishop, how did you get that color? Can I wear one? You have problems. So you have to stay in your lane. When he adjudicates and operates in the ability of the church, he has the highest level. Go back and tell Clement, Pastor Clark, how bad I behave. Okay, call him and tell him, your pastor, I preach for y'all, you know what I mean? You will? I see you taking notes in your mind. From Eastwood Park, what a blessing. But the bishop stands here. He has a purple. Bishop, how could I get a purple sword? Something wrong with you. God gave some apostles. Not everybody is apostle. Everywhere you go, it's an apostle. Do you know who's an apostle? So let's, I will call back. I'm going to call you all back. Go back. Let me run this up quickly. What time it is? Let me run this up quickly. Because some of you don't count on, if the choir going to sing, the choir might not sing until next year. Watch this. But give me the next line on the apostle. What's the apostle? The apostle, the original apostles were foundational witnesses of the actual resurrection of Jesus Christ. The established doctrine. They plant churches. They took the gospel into new territories. They organized apostolic office that belongs to what is called the uniquely commissioned from Jesus Christ. The apostle, go back to the slide before that one. Go back to one. The apostle, next one. Give me the next one quickly. The apostle. No, go back to the apostle one. Stay there. Go back to the apostle. Stay. The apostle. He's very much unique. And everybody's an apostle nowadays. And those of us, not us, those of you, I'm not in that stupidness. Those of you who have every apostle comes on, ask that person, have you taken new territories? Have you planted any churches? Y'all pray for me. Y'all come on. Say amen the same way. Come on. Ask them, have you entered any new territory? Have you established sound doctrine? People give me trouble. And after they don't get trouble, they leave and gone, didn't repent of the trouble. And next thing I see, apostle. Preach, Bishop, preach. I gone this week. Are you then going to get? Amen. Somebody has to speak, man. And if you're born again, baptized in the Holy Ghost, walk.

spirit with everybody. Preach, Bishop. The apostle is God's design. The apostle is an original ability in God. The apostolic ministry have leaders with vision. They bring spiritual courage. They move what is called kingdom expansion. Bishop, I was so scared. I was preaching in a place called Abadan, whatever place, a place in Africa. I think they say it's the headquarters for the witches. When I drove up going into the service, I saw my picture on big billboards. And I said, oh God, help me. And I walk into the service, probably about 10,000 people, to preach. And I saw a man coming down the aisle like a snake. And somebody told me, said, Bishop, if you ever, when you go, don't start by laying hands on people. If you see any particular action, call the ministers who are there and send them to deal with it. Lord Jesus. In the middle, I saw this like a snake. Daily. I said, where are the ministers? Me not touch that today at all. And I see they start running from left to right. And I said, preach, bishop. And they said, in Jesus' name, da da da da da da da da. The thing done. I said, thank you, Jesus. What kicked in there was the apostolic authority. Because some of you are not supposed to lay hands on people until Bishop authorizes you. You are still here? Because people, everybody laying hands nowadays. Watch this. Bishop. I walked into the service, thousands of people. And the minister got up, Bishop Gray, and said, ladies and gentlemen, the apostle is here. So I asked somebody, who's the apostle? They say, it's you. I said, me. I said, God, forgive me of my sin, God. I said, don't let no lightning strike me, because I never heard the name apostle upon me yet. Skitty witty, me never heard of him. And I just walk at him, oh God, forgive me, Jesus, help me, Jesus, praise the apostle. Now the apostle, you know what's an apostle? It's because you establish territories. You plant new churches. You're entering into vision. You're carrying vision. And if somebody is not carrying vision, it's somebody, don't run behind every name. Preach, Bishop Charles. Oh my God. God, that's why the church is so confused. Nobody could have ever been in this ministry with me, Bishop Cousins, and I know they operate in other places, and they have no double thing here. There's only one spirit. But you have to lead as a leader. I'm preaching. I don't know anybody's business, but I'm preaching, thus saith the Lord. You got to be a leader. You can't be double up. You can't triple up. You come here, you're running from pillar to post. The apostle is from God. Watch this. Who's the prophet? The prophet is the voices of divine truth. The prophets are called. They call the church back to holiness. I'm going to meddle right here, Bishop. Please forgive me. But if my duty as a prophet is to stand here and make you bring $1,000 to get a piece of bush. Where's Beverly? I'm going to mess up your plant. I love you. I know when I get saved, when I get healed, so you can't tell. I love you. You've been, if all the prophets.

gonna tell you, oh, I feel something. I sense, that's what you have to look for. Anytime you hear the word, I sense, that's the flesh. Oh, y'all miss that. I sense that the Lord is telling me to raise $1,000. And everybody who comes and gives that, you're going to get a miracle. Sometimes I used to just watch and see if New Testament Church of God members, I mean, our pastor knows somebody could talk. I used to watch and see choir when we go certain places. And those them same people are giving $50 in church. But I see them going, I said, Jesus of mercy. And they're giving their check. And me, I watch them as pastor. I say, Fool. Captured. Ain't nobody can come in here and tell you give them this to get that. The gospel is not about money. If you're a prophet and a prophet's voice is to call the church back to holiness and repentance, preach, bishop. The prophet's voice is to confront compromise. Is anybody hear me? I know some of you mad with me this morning, but God won't help me. The prophet's voice is to discern the spiritual drift in the church. So if somebody

Hallelujah. The prophet is not here for money. Nowadays, every prophet, those of you who's sending your money to your prophet, you better back up because you're not going to get anything. Because

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There is power. And when you give to the church, when the church has business meeting, you know how your money is spent. When I finish preaching, I won't kiss my sister. Me don't kiss me auntie. Don't shake me uncle hand. Me go straight through the back door. And me go hide and go back to my hotel. The prophet is here to call the church. And he gave some. Prophet must discern. I pastored here for all these years. I never put none of these false prophets in this pulpit. Let God move me. I get a call one time, prophet here doing something. Come, Bishop Charles, I said, me? Because I'm responsible to God for the sheep. And when some of you pastors, the Lord, the people to come in your church and milk your people. Give me Genesis chapter 33, verse 13. Let me see if that's what it is. Find Genesis chapter 33, verse 13. I hope that's what it is. Oh, Lord, help me. Could you find that? I'm not looking at my Bible. And then I'm going to try to sit down so the choir could sing. I got to come back. The choir could sing. Genesis chapter 33. Watch this. And he said unto him, my Lord. My Lord knoweth that the children are tender, and the flocks and herds with young are with me. Watch this, everybody. If men, somebody gonna find that. If men should overdrive them one day, all the flock will. Interpret that as this. If you allow people to come continue to milk you, and you pastor, let people walk into your church and milk your congregation, Glenville Thompson, and milk them, Ezra and Gray, and milk them, Lee, and milk them, Pastor. If you allow them to milk you, watch this. They overdrive the sheep, and they kill the flock. Why you think some of you still have that? Some prophet tell you, God wanted to get a new car. One came to this church many years ago and she

You ever come back? Because I pick up his pickup on the airport. She looked at me and said, "I decided the car you are driving her." Right, so. Is that the car you're driving? You need a bigger car. You need this. And she started prophesying to people, and some people right in this church went and changed their car, go get car, go in debt. She tell me, me gonna get a new car. Me not get a new car. Me I save me money for my grand picture.

or who just born. Anybody get me? You have to understand this thing. The church is too fickle. The church is so fragile. You don't have to please everybody who comes to this place. You better make a choice. I'm only preaching. I preach this everywhere I go. So I'm not the one preaching. But the bishop and pastors, you have to think. Don't let nobody into the space. Amen. And when they're gone, you'll suffer. They only come for P-R-O-F-I-T instead of P-R-O-P-H-E-T. Y'all gonna miss that again. So he gave some. Postmodern church needs prophet, needs prophetic courage, needs comfort, need a voice that speaks, not just comfort but awakening. Next, evangelists. Well, y'all get me here now. He gave some evangelists. I'm not going to spend a lot of time. They preach with power. I'm preaching. And sometimes God could use the same person in different gifts. Anybody get me? God could use an evangelist tonight. And I've been in that situation. Not everybody have all the gifts. But some people, you have to understand the gifting. God can use you anywhere. If God used me to be a politician, I'm coming back here and starting. Watch me. God used the gift. The evangelist must have power. So when he's preaching like this, Bishop, under the power of God, the cancer must die. When he's preaching like this, Bishop Miners, something bound to happen. Souls must be saved. The word must be so riveting. He must carry the burden for the lost. Keep the gospel public, not private. Anybody hear me? Then there's the next one. He gave some pastors. If I stay here, the pastor must feed. Bishop Cousin have no business running around everywhere. As a pastor, these pastors have no business running to every place. That's why he wears the collar. The pastor must protect. The pastor must guide. The pastor must love in spite of. If Proverbs says, if you know who hates you, you would curse. I used to pastor this church years ago. And my God, people used to hate me. I shook a lady's hand right in this church. She dead and gone. She said, you can't hear me. And I shook her hand. And she like called me, say, if this is the attitude, you're going to drop and go to hell. It's amazing what the pastor has to put up with. So it doesn't matter what the congregation does, you know. The pastor has to still love. So if you blame Sister Cousins actually is Colin's protector. Stand up. She has 4 eyes. He has 2. Yeah, y'all gonna laugh. But I'm preaching heavy. He only has 2 eyes. She has her 2 plus other 2. And sometimes them women have 6 eyes. So every move Bishop Colin makes, Celia Arndale like a spy. And you might think, well, what's she watching for, sir? What's she watching so far? Is she husband? Every move. Is she husband? Anybody hear me? Many times I got in the car down there going up there. Sister Charles said, let me tell you something. I see this, I see that. I don't think she does that. Amen. By the time you leave here, get up in the hill, Sister Charles, don't give me a

15 slaps. 1, 2, 3, 4. And I said, well, I just talking every week. You're talking, so? Come on, come on. And we don't protect pastors, you know. We malign pastors. Come on, church. It's your job to protect your pastor. Protect the reputation. I love Wendell Potter. He's dead and gone. Wendell Potter used to be the labor commissioner. He comes out of his office. He's the supervisor here for the church and a board chairman. And he loves Bishop Charles. I would meet with Wendell Potter at his office once a week and just sit down and talk. He said, come talk to me, Bishop. And he was my go man. Not that nobody knows. I go sit down with him and I pour it on him. And he just sit down and listen. And he said, let's go eat. He said, no, y'all didn't know you're dead and gone. And one day he came out of his office. When he came out of his office there, there's a group gathered on the next level from another church who they might wouldn't call. And they select this. Ishmael is the next one to fall. And Brother Potter told me he stood there and he listened to them. And they're saying, he think he this, he think he that. He always bragging on his wife. He always doing. But I go, the trap going to soon catch him. He going to fall. And Wendell Potter said, he walked down right in the midst of them. And he said, are you all talking about my pastor? My pastor. And they were all shocked. They go to another church right in Toronto. Like a college church name, but too much internet. And he said to them, he said, you waiting? My pastor? My pastor. And he said, I looked at them and he said to me, he would never fall. Do you know how many traps were set for me? Do you know I'm trapped? I'm up in the mountain praying at 4 o'clock in the morning. And I'm up in there praying. And what I saw happen at the prayer, I run for my life. Does anybody understand me? And sometimes you see pastors, God raised up pastors who would bring the church. And you, that's why you have to love your pastor. Those of you who never love me, love Colin. I mean, Bishop Colin. Is anybody understand me? Love your pastor because the pastor's duty is not easy. Don't follow people and talk down your pastor. If you have nothing to say, shut your mouth. And some of you, like, you all go start up conversation. You see, pastor, this, you see, pastor, you're a hypocrite. The pastor is not perfect. He makes mistakes. And if he does anything wrong, go to him and say, pastor, I feel this way. Does anybody hear me? Because none of us are perfect. Go to him and say, I feel this because he's there to build up the church. And not everybody, I'm going to say this going to hit again. Not everybody who is around the pastor. Hallelujah. Hallelujah. Praise God. Not all that is real. Not everybody who say, pastor, I'm praying for you. I'm this you. And stop. Let everybody put their hand on your husband. Not everybody. Because when he stands up to preach, they can preach him now. If you can't take correction. Yes, 2 o'clock this morning, I said, oh God, don't let me die. Bishop, I felt an attack, an urge. I went on the porch. I knelt down on the wall. I raised my hand. I said, God, don't let me die. Because every time I get up to reach, there's an attack. Brenda, I said, oh God, don't let me die. I said, spare me to deliver. The devil, I don't do things for people to get emotional with me. I just the truth. Because you don't know what time I spend with God. I don't have to brag on nothing. You don't know. I thank God for the mother Benji them. I thank God for Carol them. You don't know what time I spend in the presence of God. Do what I'm doing. You think I give jokes? I don't give jokes when I preach. Y'all think I give jokes. But what I say that make you laugh is a strong statement for you to examine. Sometimes you miss it.

the next one quickly. I'm going to finish. The pastor must love the flock. There are some pastors, all they want is the money and the fame. My children, we have a family thing that we do every week. Laugh and chat. And my sisters, all of us, and there's a big, all my family chat. Immediate family. My children look at me through the Bible, and my daughter looked at me and said, Daddy, why are you so humble? So what do you mean? Daddy, the position you serve in, the places that I serve, the things that God let me do. They said, you still down to earth? My daughter, Ali said, Daddy, I'm glad you are my daddy. Because some people, if they have my position, they would never talk to some of you. We are called. Them three stooges, they stand up. Three stooges, stand up. One, two, three. Three stooges. Yes, look around. The three stooges. See that one there, the tallest one? She used to be in this church. I actually handed the ministry into this church for her for the 4 years she's been here. Those are the two girls there. They joined because she came in and was on the Zoom. The Zoom is impacting nations around the world. And that lady there is the one who controls the Zoom. The tall one. Stooge number one. Stooge number two is this one with the funny hair. That's a wig. And the Indian one, that's half hair. Those three stooges are like the hand for me in the internet world. And Dr. Ming, who's listening this morning. And God give me these people. And Bishop Minor, stand up, Bishop. I'm not calling you a stooge. No, you're a good man. This man stands alongside me. We've been traveling Brazil, we've been to Finland, all we've been traveling. Stand up, Natasha, and tell you to sit down. Amen. But and God has used them to protect me and teach me. Darlene has already planned up to 2028. Her schedule. And she wants me. And I tell her, get up my face. Bishop, what's the next thing? Everything we have has already gone ahead. So the reason I'm saying that, pastors need people who are resourceful. And some of you have your resources. You're big on your resource. You're too big to go to do that. I don't care if the pastor tells you to do X, use your resource to advance the kingdom. That Zoom room started downstairs in my office. Well, you in your office, not my office, in your office. And it spread to the world. And in the first week, that lady took it and said, Bishop, I'm going. And she has been spreading it and all over the world. And you know what? I don't do nothing. I just learn to mute. I learn to mute and remove. So when some people talking foolishness in the Zoom, click, I remove them. And somebody said, well, oh, Bali drop off. He didn't drop off. Yvette, move him. Resources. Thank you so much. Thank you, Bishop. Man is going to have a decoration. But what's the source of the pastoral ministry? Is that you need people. And if this church, everything to make this church 100% excellent is in this church. So Bishop has seminar yesterday and training. And I told Bishop, it's time for some people to resign. Minister, board, whoever you are. It's time for some people to resign. St. Thomas, St. Croix. Let them resign. Find resources who can move the church. Oh, Lord. Give me the next one. I'm done. Bishop Gray, you had about 5 closings. Bishop Bork had about 5 closing yesterday. Closing number 1. The team.

Everybody say 2022. In 2022, God sent me with a word that I'm going to share with you again today. The title of this message is Surviving the Hunger. Surviving the Hunger. And we're looking at the book of Matthew. Forgive the media team, I didn't send them the scripture before service, but they're on it. The book of Matthew, chapter 4, verses 2 to 11. The book of Matthew, chapter 4, verses 2 to 11. And in this portion of scripture, we are catching up with Jesus as he comes to the end of his 40-day fast. We catch up with Jesus in a moment like the scripture points out from the beginning. We catch up with him when he is hungry. And in his state of hunger, the devil finds him. It starts from verse 2 and it says, after fasting 40 days and 40 nights, he was hungry. The tempter came to him and said, if you are the Son of God, tell these stones to become bread. And Jesus answered, everybody say, Jesus answered. Jesus answered and said, it is written, man shall not live by bread alone, but on every word that comes from the mouth of God. Then the devil took him to the holy city and had him stand on the highest point of the temple and said, if you are the Son of God, he said, throw yourself down. And since we want to quote scripture, for it is written, he will command his angels concerning you, and they will lift you up by their hands so that you will not strike your foot against a stone. Jesus answered and said, it is also written, do not put the Lord your God to the test. And again, everybody say again. Again, the devil took him to a very high mountain and showed him all the kingdoms of the world and their splendor. All this I will give you, he said, if you will bow down and worship me. Jesus said to him, away from me, Satan, for it is written, worship the Lord your God and serve him only. Then the devil left him, and angels came and tended to him. Father God, thank you for your word. Open up our hearts to receive you, and give us the wisdom to apply what we have received. In the mighty name of Jesus, amen. It's a interesting thing to be hungry. Anybody knows what it feels like to be hungry? Like hungry. And you can only imagine

0: the state of this hunger that Jesus was in after 40 days. Sometimes I miss lunch and I'm ready to punch somebody in the face.
1: Yes, sir.
0: After 40 days, Jesus found himself in a state of hunger, and I could only imagine what, you know, what comes with hunger. There's some pain that comes with hunger. There's discomfort that comes with hunger. There's a certain level of instability that comes with hunger. And not only did Jesus have to deal with this state of hunger, sometimes even for us, not only do we have to deal with our state of hunger, but if we are fasting and we are struggling through our hunger, it's not only coping with the hunger, but it's also coping with the fact that God is the reason I'm hungry. I'm in this state of struggle because I'm doing it for God. How much is it worth it for God? How important is this thing I'm doing for God? And this thing, God asked me to be in this fast. So the reason I'm in this state is because of God. Coping with the fact that God led you to your state of discomfort can be a very troubling thing, tricky thing. It's tough knowing that I said yes to God and this is what I have to deal with. Knowing that I decided to trust God and this is how I'm supposed to feel. And there's different types of hunger, and I want to bring this across as smoothly and quickly as I can. But there's hunger not only for food, but some of us struggle with a hunger for truth. We want to know the truth. We're tired of being lied to, and we're so tired of just not being able to trust anyone. We're hungry for truth. Some of us are hungry for clarity and understanding. Some of us are hungry for love. Just want somebody to love me. Some of us are hungry for peace. I just want to be okay. I just want to feel okay. The question is, how do we stand our ground in our state of hunger? How do we stand our ground when we are so put off, so irritable? How do we stand our ground when we are hungry? Jesus displayed two major things. As we see, he had to stand his ground while hungry. This scripture, we can take a year to break down this scripture. The two main things that I want us to walk out with today, and God wants us to walk out with today. The first thing is the importance of God's word. That's the first thing Jesus pointed out as a significant way to stand your ground when you're hungry. Now, Pastor Joe, why is this important at all? Because with everything that we are learning with reclaiming this, reclaiming that, and being this, and how we're supposed to be this, none of it really fills our cup. And I stand here Sunday after Sunday to give pointers and directions, and it's not a fix-all.

0: And you're still hungry because I haven't stood here and put love in your hand that you can walk home with and just set in your heart. I haven't fixed your issue. And it's important for us to understand how to stand while the issue still exists. Jesus did not have the option to tell the devil, hold on, my fast is done now, let me eat and then I can engage.
1: Yeah.
0: The tempting was a part of the test. The tempting was a part of the process. And if we wait until we feel fulfilled to then follow through with what God wants us to do, we will be missing the point of what He allowed us to experience. So we're learning these two things on how to stand our ground when we are hungry, so we can continue to stand and finish what we started with God. So the first thing He shows us is the importance of God's word. Jesus, in His weakened state, was made to be a strong opponent because of the word of God. In His weakened state, He was still a strong opponent because He used the word of God. While He was in this state, someone with the ability to teleport Him from place to place, someone with the capacity to promise Him kingdoms, still did not win against Him because He used the word of God. So the question for us to ask ourselves is, what are the words that we are choosing to use? What are the words that we are choosing to use in our state of hunger? Do we give in to words of frustration? Do we give in to words of anger? Do we give into words of self-pity? Do we give into words that cause chaos? And not only what are the words, but whose words?
1: Yeah.
0: Whose words are we using? And that difference between what and who is important. Words embody the source of their birth. Words carry the characteristics of their creator. The content of a word comes from its source. The book of John, chapter 1, verse 1 tells us what? In the beginning was the Word, and the Word was with God, and the Word was God. So when we use the word of God, we are using God Himself.
1: Yes, sir. Yes, sir.
0: Not only do we use God Himself, but we include God in our situation when we use His words, because the word is God.
1: Yes, sir. Yes, indeed.
0: So when we choose our words, and those words that we choose are words of God, we are including God in our stance. Are you with me?
1: Yes, sir.
0: So then the question goes a bit deeper to become, who are you inviting in your situation?
1: Yeah.
0: You are hungry, you are lonely, you are tired, you are stressed, you are in this state, you are confused. Who are you inviting into that situation? We know that the word is God.

0: stand from that, that words carry who they were created by. So when you are frustrated and something comes out of your mouth, where and who is it coming from?
1: Yeah.
0: When you talk about yourself, whose words are you really repeating? When you stand and you say, well, I don't like that anyway, is that really you? When you stand and say, well, you know, I don't really deserve love. Who told you that?
1: Yeah. Who told you that?
0: Who told you that you're rude? Who told you that you're something bad? Whoa. Who told you that you'll only amount to what your family has been? Who told you that you'll never be married? Who told you that you were born to be lost? Who told you that you were a mistake? Who told you that? And when it comes out of your mouth, why are you inviting them into your situation?
1: Preach, Pastor.
0: We have to work to put ourselves in a position of responsibility to say that I am weak, but I am not alone. Put ourselves in the situation where because of our words, we know exactly who we are including. And because we are including God in our situation, when we are weak, when we are troubled, whatever the state is, we can say that we are not weak, but we have the word. And because we have the word, we have God. Instead of including the same people that never believed in you in the first place. Reinforcing the presence of the enemy in your life because you're repeating what they have said about
1: yes.
0: you.
1: Yes.
0: So God, Jesus shows us the importance and the significance of the Word of God, because despite his state, he was able to stand and follow through. Not because he used his word, but because he used the word of God. Not because he focused on how he felt, but because he used the word of God. And in the moment he used the word of God, the enemy that showed up to him had to recognize, this man is not alone. Jesus was still able to stand ground because of the word. So we have to all understand how to use the word. We have to all use the word of God as we struggle through this hungry state. I wish I can stand and tell you that that it's going forward from today, you will not be hungry again. I wish I can tell you that going forward from today, you will never be confused again. You will never be angry again. That you will never find yourself in a place where you question things again. You will. But with that, I can guarantee that as you use the word, your weakness will not be your limitation. As you use the word, where you fall short will not be where you stop. So we have to all use what strengthens us. What some of us do when we are weak, we feel unable, we shut down, and we go quiet. And we figure, well, I don't have anything good to say, so I'm not going to say anything at all. That's the wrong thing to do. It is a mistake to stay quiet. Because you see, words don't care about your silence. They are going to impact the atmosphere anyway, anyhow, because that's what they were designed to do. As soon as a word is set out in the atmosphere, the vibration of that word affects whatever it's around. And your pride in silence

and sends nothing out to contradict the vibration of the word sent against you. It's a mistake to stay silent, because understanding what we now understand about the word being God and the word bringing the presence of God, when we stay silent, we stay alone. When we shut down, we shut God out. Using the word of God invokes his presence with us. Staying silent means you're alone. So the second thing that Jesus displays for us as an important tool of getting through our state of hunger is not only the importance of the word of God, but the importance of speaking up. Say something. Use the gift that God has given you that no other creature that we have come across can effectively use the way we do. Speak. Use your words. Speak into your atmosphere. Declare what ought to be. Knowing the word is not enough. Walking around praying in your head, that is not enough. Shutting down because you have a lack of control, it's not enough. Saying, you know what, I just gonna be quiet because I don't know what to say here. It's not enough. Understand the word. Understand how to use it. And for crying out loud, use it. Use it. Knowing the word is not enough. You have to know how to use it. Not only do you have to know simply how to use it, but how to use it includes knowing when and how to use it. When and how to speak up. Imagine how the story of Jesus would turn out if he did not speak up in that moment. If he just sat down and allowed the tempter to say what they were saying, and nothing went forward, and the word of God wasn't proven, and he did not show the victory over the enemy. The when and how become even more important, because Jesus did not simply speak up for himself. Or let me say it a bit more plainly. Jesus was not speaking up for himself. The when and how we speak, the reasoning for our response is important. And Jesus shows a great example of how we ought to stay keen to this. Jesus was not speaking up for himself. He was speaking up for his faith. There is a difference. There is a difference. Being so bound to speaking up for yourself will have you attached to so much conflict. Because every time someone says something about you, you have to say something back. What am I saying? How am I sure about what I'm saying? What am I pulling from? Great questions. Let's look at when Jesus was being persecuted. When Jesus was being persecuted, y'all don't believe me. I see the blank faces. Let me go to the scripture. I got you. Tell somebody, say, Pastor, got you. I got you. Please pull up. Y'all give me 1 second. We're looking at when Jesus was being persecuted, and the chief priests brought all these accusations

before him. And the composure that he held up while all of that was happening. That's what we're looking at. I want to say Matthew 26. We're going to start from verse 55. Can you pull that up for me, please?

I'm going to read from what I have. In 55, it says, the chief priests and the whole, Mark. The chief priests and the whole Sanhedrin were looking for evidence against Jesus so that they could put him to death, but they did not find any. Verse 56 goes on to say, many testified falsely against him. Against who? Against him. But the statements did not agree. Then some stood up and gave false testimony against him. These are all people coming forward to say things about Jesus. And 58 continues to explain what they were heard. We heard him say, I will destroy this temple made with human hands, and in 3 days I will build another not made with hands. And yet even their testimonies did not agree. And then the high priest stood up before them and asked Jesus, are you not going to answer? Aren't you going to say something? So we look at one moment where someone asks Jesus a question and another where he is being blamed, and we see on one side he answers and another where he does not answer, and we have to understand why that is. The difference is shown in the same scripture. Jesus does not answer as they give testimony, but then, everybody say, but then. But then, he's asked again by the high priest, are you the Messiah, the Son of the Blessed One? And we see Jesus answers and he says, I am. And he goes on to continue to respond and said, and you will see the Son of Man sitting at the right hand of the Mighty One and coming on the clouds of heaven. What determined Jesus answering and not answering? When accusations come against him, he feels no pressure to answer. But you see, when they talk about his faith and his father, he answers. What we have to do is take on the understanding that when people try to attack our lives, they are attacking something that we have already put into the hands of God. And we have no need to continue to try to defend it, because you are attacking the possession of the Most High God, and that's on you. But when you talk about the God that I am associated with, when you talk about the hands that I'm trusting my life with, I am going to make sure that your words don't affect the atmosphere of my faith. And I will stand on the ground of my faith. And I will make sure that nothing ever compromises what I say is of my faith. But what we end up doing is chasing people that are talking about the thing that belongs to God. Doesn't your life belong to God? Don't we believe in the scripture that says, those that save their lives will lose it, but those that lose their lives will surely find it? And why then are we fretting about people that are talking about something that we have already given up? Are y'all with me? And with this, we have to understand that the value of our voice comes with the mastery of our silence.

voice comes with the mastery of all silence. What do I look like as Jovan Klein running behind everybody that has something to say? There's no value to my voice. What do you look like as Ayanna Hall running behind everybody that has something to say? What do you look like as Diane Hodge? What do you look like as The value of your voice comes with the mastery of your silence. So when Jesus spoke up, he spoke for a reason. And we understand that because we see where he chose to be silent. When Jesus spoke up to the devil, he spoke up for the same reason he spoke to the high priest. He spoke because the devil was not questioning him. He was questioning his position with God. He was questioning his faith. And Jesus understood that he could not allow that to be. Jesus understood that he could not allow words contrary to what he has been walking for to stand unanswered. When we said last Sunday, there are a lot of us holding on to pennies that we need to let go of. A lot of those pennies look like the lives you thought you were going to live. The people that you thought you were, the name that you figured you have to uphold. And because you're still holding on to that penny, because you're still trapped in that jar, you're offended by every word that somebody has to say about you. You're offended by every rumor that someone tries to bring up against you. Instead of letting it go and leaving people to talk about the penny that you have left behind. Are y'all with me? I'm almost done. When Jesus spoke, he spoke with confidence. When Jesus spoke, he spoke with clarity. And it is our privilege to have access to God's word. So we have to express our words about God with certainty. And that certainty is a reflection of our faith. What we have to do, we have to do it with such a genuine heart as well, because as we see here in the scripture, the enemy knows the word of God too. That's why we can't be impressed just because somebody can recite some scripture, just because someone can name all the books in the Bible. Because the enemy knows the word too. There are demons with doctorates. Oh boy. So we have to know how to stop and when to stop entertaining the devil in exchange of scripture and who knows what, and this is what I can say, and da da da da, and who's the smartest, da da da da. We gotta know when to cut that out. We have to know when things are getting to the point and we have had the enemy around us too long, in our air for too long, where the first thing that comes out of our mouth is, "Leave me alone, you demon." We see Jesus did that. Realize that this exchange is going too far and you have nothing to offer me that I'm interested in. Leave me alone, you demon. Get away from me, Satan. And some of us are entertaining some demons, some real devils. And what we do is argue with them. We take so much energy to try to prove them wrong. Because we don't believe what we're saying, and they're saying this and this.

saying that against us and so on and so forth. They have nothing to offer us. Too much of y'all have people in your lives that take up too much energy that have nothing to offer you. Nothing. And it's not that they're around and you're helping them and you're just being a good friend. They are dragging you down. They have questioned every move you've made that has shown to be something of benefit to your life. When you were making that move to trust God, they told you that you shouldn't do it. You did it. It turned out great. And you still have them around giving you advice, answering them. Am I talking to anybody? Jesus survived while hungry, just like we can survive while we are hungry, while we feel empty, while we feel unsure, unstable. We can survive by using the word of God. Because, like Jesus said, man shall not live by bread alone, but by every word that proceeds out of the mouth of God. So whatever it is you are hungry for, so sorry to say that getting that thing will not determine your success. That love from another person that you are hungry for, simply getting that will not determine your success. Jesus won before he ate. Y'all ain't understand what I just said. Jesus won before he ate. Jesus won before his hunger was satisfied. Jesus won before he got the thing that his body was yearning for. Jesus won before the angels came and tended to him. Getting that explanation will not be your point of winning. Getting that person on your side will not be your point of winning. Satisfying your hunger is not your point of winning. You win when the word is fully applied. You win when the word is applied. And if you wait until you feel satisfied to then invoke the word of God, you will not win. More so than that, if you have the concept that you have to feel satisfied so that you can then be who it is God has called you to be, you ain't gonna get past the first trial. You're gonna take the bread that the devil say you can eat. Because that's the first thing that he offered. He said, just turn these rocks into bread, you'll be fine. And if we think that we need that satisfaction to be successful, we will have something. We will be satisfied and we will be unsuccessful, but we will be so delusional in our failure. So delusional. In a lost state, thinking that we have exactly what we're supposed to have when we didn't even make it past the first test. Jesus won before he ate. And I'm encouraging you to remember. Remember the application, the word of God. Speak up when it is time to speak up, to stand and support your faith. Do not run behind rumors, hearsay, people that try to speak against you. Let the Lord fight your battles, but stand with the Lord that is fighting

will prevail by scripture. You will see success through scripture. And as the word of God proceeds from your mouth, the presence of God will remain with you. You need this for the next 6 months. You need this to get through this second half. You need this so that you can win what this year was supposed to be for you. You need this. And I promise that wherever the enemy has positioned you, because the enemy changed God's Jesus's position. I told y'all we can talk about this scripture for years. The enemy changed Jesus's position, and not only did he change his position, but when the enemy left him there. Don't make the mistake of waiting until you get back to the place where you were. When you win, wherever you win, God will find you. Angels will come and tend to you. And then you will be able to continue. Come on, stand to your feet with me today. Like I said earlier, it's not always about the shouting, it's not always about the running, it's not always about the excitement of it all. There's a time to be excited, and there's a time to invest. And if we have any investors in the house, we know that when you're investing, sometimes you just gotta be still. Don't be too antsy, don't be too rowdy. You gotta be still and understand what it is you are investing your time, your money, your energy, your faith in. Be still. Lock in, people of God. Because there's a lot happening around us. And we have to know what we ought to apply to it so we can get through. I promise there's gonna be a sermon down the road that's gonna get you jumping again. But you know the issue, Sister Susan, a lot of us try to jump when we don't even know how to stand. And we get so high. We get up so high, Donisha. And then when we hit the ground, we crumble. We're so focused on what looks exciting. We never take the time to understand how to be stable. God wants you to understand how to stand. So that when it's time to jump, not only do you land, but you land and you're ready to go. Turn to your neighbor, say, I got strong knees. Listen, I want to offer a quick prayer for you all today. And I want to pray that God reveals his word to you in a way like you've never experienced it before. I want to pray that the scriptures that you came across in Sunday school hit you with such revelation that you see how to apply it in your life and you follow through with that application. I want to pray for your eyes that you see God's word not only in a book but as you live, that you walk and you see John 1:1, that you walk and you

his creation. I want to pray for your heart, that as you see something, that you store it in your heart so that the word fills you up and so that your lips can be filled with the word of God, because the word says, from the abundance of the heart, the mouth speaketh.

Lord, so that they can see your word clearly with relevance. That they can see your word, God, and see how it impacts their life, how it relates, how it connects. Lord, let them read with understanding and not just to know. They are not simply intelligent, God, they are wise. Give them an understanding and the ability not only to recite, God, but to apply your word effectively.

world around them. This world is still your creation. Your signature is all over the nature that we enjoy. So God, help them see your word and be encouraged and reminded that way. Help them see your word and be encouraged and strengthened that way. Help them see your word and be inspired to be a part of the fulfillment that they experience as they live. Let it fill their hearts. Remove everything that has taken up room. Remove everything from their heart, God, that is causing a block and a hindrance to allow your word to be present. Fill their hearts with your word so that they can speak your word. So that the fruits of their lips are of you, and so that your presence can be with them always. These things I pray for your children. Now, let it be so. In the name of Jesus, amen. Amen. Amen. If you receive that, just put your hands together.

Hello, I'm David Jeremiah, here to remind us that America's 250th anniversary is more than a milestone to celebrate, it's a moment to remember. We remember the blessings of God and the gift of freedom. We need also to remember the responsibility that comes as a result. A nation is not held together by prosperity alone, but by truth, virtue, and the character of its people. And if we are to leave this country strong for those who come after us, then we must pass on more than just history. We must pass on faith. So let us thank God for His goodness to America and ask Him to guide us in the days ahead. May God bless America. Many would say, I believe in the Holy Spirit. But my question is, do you know the Holy Spirit? Do you know what He does, what He provides? He was there at creation. He came in power at Pentecost. He's the most personal and perhaps the most misunderstood member of the Trinity. The study of the Holy Spirit as revealed in Scripture shows He is more than a feeling, more than a force, more than an emotion, more than an experience. So, who is the Holy Spirit? The Holy Spirit is God with us, God in us, and God at work through us. Discover more about the Holy Spirit than you ever imagined and experience His presence and power as never before.

0: and he gives you an ability, don't just sit on the ability and say, well, I guess I'm okay now, I got an ability. Take that ability and take it as far as you can and make it as strong as it can be and use it for the glory of God to affect as many people as you can for as long as you can.
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Psalm 145 says this. It says, I will extol you, my God, O King, and I will bless your name forever and ever. Every day I will bless you, and I will praise your name forever and ever. Great is the Lord, and greatly to be praised, and his greatness is unsearchable. I love in verse 2, it says, every day I will bless you. It's not just on the good days. It's not just on the bad days. It's not on the days when I've done everything right, when I feel like I've got everything in order.

It doesn't say that. It says every day. Amen. Amen. So you know what today is? One of those days, right? We get an opportunity right now to sing to him. We're going to sing a song called Great Are You, Lord. We're going to focus on how great he is. So during this song, I encourage you, think of a way you can be grateful for that. Say, Lord, great are you. Great are you, Lord, for this and for that, Lord. Because today is the day I want to praise you.

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0: isn't it time to take the journey from knowing about the Holy Spirit to deeply knowing Him? 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
2: D.L. Moody was one of the most influential evangelists of the 19th century. You've heard me talk about him over the years. He's one of my favorite characters. He left a successful career in the shoe business to share the gospel. And during his brief 62 years of life, it is estimated that he preached to more than 100 million people and led over 1 million people to Christ. But what may surprise you, if you've never read his story, is that Moody wasn't a polished speaker. Nor was he a trained evangelist or theologian. In fact, when he spoke, he often stumbled over his words and he mangled the English language. He split infinitives and other things like that. After one of his sermons, a man came up to him and said, "Mr. Moody, I listened while you were speaking and you made 17 grammatical errors in your sermon." God bless people like that. And then this man held out a piece of paper and he made a list of Moody's mistakes. And Moody just smiled and said, "I'm doing my best with what God has given me. Are you?" Now that's a real good question. In fact, that's a question we all need to wrestle through, because the Bible says God is the great giver of gifts. And what are you doing, and what am I doing with everything we have been gifted? Ephesians chapter 4 tells us that when the Lord ascended to heaven, He gave gifts to men. In Ephesians 4:7, we read, "And to each one of us grace was given according to the measure of Christ's gift." What the Bible teaches men and women is that you and I, apart from the gift of salvation, which we receive when we repent of our sins and become Christians, each of us have been endowed with a gift of ministry from Almighty God, so that every person who's a Christian has a spiritual gift. And I know that some of you are smiling and say, "Well, I must have been left off that list because I don't have any spiritual gifts." Well, you have to argue not with me, but with the Word of God, because the Word of God says we all have spiritual gifts. The fact that we don't know what they are is not God's fault, it's our fault. Every Christian has been uniquely equipped for ministry. But before we go any further, let me just take a moment and remind you there's a difference between spiritual gifts and the fruit of the Spirit. The fruit of the Spirit has to do with who we are. The fruit of the Spirit is love and joy and peace and long-suffering and all those things. But the gifts of the Spirit have to do with what we do, the things that we do.

for the Lord, how we serve the Lord. We don't all get the same gift. And if we're honest, sometimes we wish we had a different gift than the one we have. Maybe you look around and think, why couldn't I be the preacher? Or why didn't God make me the singer? But spiritual gifts aren't something we get to choose. They're something the Holy Spirit assigns. In fact, the Bible says the same Spirit works all these things, distributing to each one individually as He wills. The Holy Spirit decides, not us. And ladies and gentlemen, the Holy Spirit never gets it wrong. He's always right. He never misses. So if you belong to Christ, you already have at least one spiritual gift, and you may not have discovered it yet, but it's there, and it's waiting to be used. A.T. Pearson was a Bible teacher from an earlier day, and he said, everyone has some gift, therefore all should be encouraged. Not all have all the gifts, therefore all should be humble. All gifts are for one body, therefore all should be in harmony. And all gifts are needful, therefore all should be faithful. Today I want to unwrap the gifts of the Spirit with what they are, how they work, how we can recognize the ones God has given us. I must confess to you that in years past, I have given entire series of messages and given a message on every gift, which I cannot do. So I'm going to give all those messages to you in one message. I'm going to bring the truck up and dump it all right in one place. And I want you to listen carefully, because the overall of this, the bringing of this all together, is very helpful for us to understand how we fit into the plan God has for us and how we can find the joy we have. I tell you the truth, the greatest joy I've ever had was to become a Christian. The second greatest joy I've ever had is being a Christian and being able to serve the Lord. And that comes through understanding how this works, and we're going to talk about it today. First of all, remember this, and you want to write this down. There are three major passages in the Bible that tell you about spiritual gifts. It's kind of easy to remember. One of them is Romans 12, one of them is 1 Corinthians 12, and one of them is Ephesians 4. In Romans 12, we are told that we, being many, are one body in Christ, and individually members of one another, having then gifts differing according to the grace that is given to us, let us use them. If prophecy, let us prophesy in proportion to our faith. Or ministry, let us use it in our ministering. He who teaches in teaching, he who exhorts in exhortation, he who gives with liberality, he who leads with diligence, he who shows mercy with cheerfulness. So in that passage, we run into the serving gifts like teaching and encouraging and generosity and mercy. Then in 1 Corinthians 12, we have the gifts of miracles and prophecy and discernment of spirits and tongues and the interpretation of tongues. And then in chapter 4 of Ephesians, we have the gift of prophets and evangelists and pastors and teachers. Now, when you take all these gifts and put them together, they sort of fall out into some groups. And I think by understanding the groups, we'll understand the gifts. First of all, there are special gifts. These are gifts that were used in the early days of the church to help the church get established, like apostles and prophets, evangelists and pastor teachers. These had a very special part in the founding of the church, and some of them remain in operation today. And then there are speaking gifts. These are the gifts that involve the mouth. They include prophecy and teaching and exhortation, the word of wisdom and the word of knowledge. And then there are serving gifts. And this is my favorite list, because this is where most of us find our gifts. These gifts that are given to us throughout these passages tell us that we can serve, we can help, we can lead, we can administrate, we can give, we can show mercy, we can discern spirits, we can show faith, and we can demonstrate hospitality. You may be busy serving in one of these capacities and you don't even realize you've been gifted. You are involved in serving God and you didn't even know you were gifted to do it, but you have followed your inclinations to do what God has called you to do, and you're doing it, and you're effective in the doing of it. Then there is one other set of gifts that cause a lot of consternation for people. And we get asked questions about this a lot through our radio and television ministry and even here in the church.

These are the sign gifts. One of the reasons there's so much controversy over all these gifts is because we have thrown them all in one big package and think they all have to be used in the same way. But what is the use for sign gifts? Sign gifts were given to establish God's authority. In the New Testament, when Jesus was on this earth and his apostles were preaching, they had no New Testament. They had no authority for what they said. How could people know whether they truly came from God? Their words were authenticated by miracles and visible signs that proved their authority. The apostles were recognized as God's messengers because of the sign gifts. But when the written word of God was completed, when we got this blessed book called the Bible, those sign gifts began to fade from the center. Because, ladies and gentlemen, God has no higher authority than the Bible. And when people want to know, is it true, they should not seek for some special gift to be exhibited, but they should go to the Word of God. If you say, God says it, open your Bible and see if God says it. The Bereans did that. The Bible says the Bereans searched the Scriptures to see whether or not the things the apostles were saying were true. At our church, we do not practice sign gifts because we have the highest authority in our hands that's ever been produced. This is the ultimate authority of our faith. And the Bible says that God has exalted his word above his name. And when experience becomes our authority, confusion follows. Because you see, the Bible is very objective. It says what it says. It means what it says. If you find out what it means, you'll discover it doesn't mean two things. It means one thing. It's an objective truth. But signs are subjective. They're interpreted by the people who experience them, and they're all different, and they mean different things to different people. When we speak the word of truth, we speak the word of truth, and it's based upon the word of God. Where the word of God is central, people grow strong in their faith. Where it is removed from the center, confusion takes its place. So we do not practice the sign gifts at Shadow Mountain because we know we have the authority that's greater than all. We have the Word of God, and we rest our case on the Word of God. If God said it, I believe it, and that settles it. Amen? So let me tell you what the purpose of these gifts are that God gives to us. First of all, the Bible says these gifts are given to us to build up others in the family of God. Now, there's a word that is used. I remember this word growing up in the church, wondering what in the world it meant to be edified. People were always talking about being sanctified and edified, and I didn't know what it meant. One day I realized that the word edify comes from the word edifice, which means building. So the word to edify means to build up. The Bible says that we are given gifts, according to Ephesians 4:12, for the edifying of the body of Christ. The reason God has gifted you and me with these several gifts that we've talked about is so that when we utilize these gifts, we are building up the body of Christ. How many of you know some people have the gift of tearing down the body of Christ, but it didn't come from God? It came from the other direction. God has called you and me to develop the gifts that he's placed within us so that when we utilize those gifts, we're helping others grow and be strengthened in their faith and become better Christians and better followers of Christ. We build up. And then the scripture says, since you are zealous for spiritual gifts, let it be for the edification of the church that you seek to excel. God has given to you and me a gift of ministry so that we will build people up instead of tearing them down. If your gift is encouragement, you speak hope instead of criticism. If your gift is serving, you meet needs instead of ignoring them. If your gift is teaching, you bring truth instead of confusion. When you use your gifts, you push back against the negativity of the world and you help make the church and the people in it stronger. So we're given these gifts to establish believers. So you say, Pastor Jeremiah, what does it mean to be established? Well, it means that you don't get blown around by everything that happens, that when some new thing comes that somebody says is from God, you know whether or not it's from God. Because you've dug your roots down deep into the scripture, you know what is true. And let me say something to you. When you know what is true, you know what

is false, right? When you know what is true from the Word of God, the things that aren't true to the Word of God become really evident to you. You may not even be able to express it. You may be saying, that doesn't sound right to me. And it doesn't sound right to you because it's not right. It's not from the Word of God. The Word of God tests everything. And when we have spiritual gifts, the Bible says, what happens is we help each other to get established in the faith. You might ask, how do I get established? Well, when people use their spiritual gifts within the church, they bless us with those gifts. They help you and me become more established in what we believe. And when I use the gift that God has given to me, my great honor and purpose is to build you up and to establish you in the faith. And here's the last thing that spiritual gifts do, and this is really neat and pretty special. The Bible says that when you and I use our spiritual gifts, we bring honor and glory to Jesus Christ. We exalt him. Listen to 1 Peter 4:11. If anyone speaks, let him speak as the oracles of God. If anyone ministers, let him do it with the ability which God supplies, that in all things God may be glorified through Jesus Christ, to whom belong the glory and the dominion forever and ever. Amen. What is Scripture saying? It is saying, if you have a gift of speaking, speak for the glory of God, and God will be glorified. If you have the gift of serving, serve God with all your heart, and God will be glorified. The Bible says, let men see your good works, that they may glorify your Father who is in heaven. If you have the gift of teaching, study diligently, teach creatively, do it with the strength and skill within you, and the God of glory will gain even more glory because of what you're doing. Bringing glory to God's one of our chief purposes as Christians, and we might as well roll up our sleeves and in the power of the Spirit get after it. Use your gift, and when you do, you bring honor and glory to the Lord Jesus Christ. And that's not just for people like me, that's for all of us. Because as we've learned so far in this little tutorial, we all have a spiritual gift from God. Now, in the whole doctrine of spiritual gifts, there are some issues that come up. Let me just deal with three of them before we bring the conclusion to this message. First of all, I'd like to call out the spirituality problem. Have you ever encountered somebody who's got a spiritual gift, and it may be obvious to you that they do, and because of that, they flaunt this gift and they make you know that they're spiritual people? Well, I'm here to tell you something that'll surprise you. You can have a spiritual gift and be a carnal Christian. The Bible says about the Corinthians, they fell behind in no spiritual gift. In other words, they had all the gifts. And yet the church in Corinth was the most carnal church in the New Testament history book. But that church, we are told, was number one in spiritual gifts. They all had spiritual gifts, but because they had spiritual gifts, they weren't spiritual. They held those gifts because they were from God, and they used them in many cases for their own purposes, and they got into a lot of trouble. And Paul scathed them. In 1 Corinthians, he lets them have it, and he should have because of what they were doing. The ironic fact is you can be greatly gifted and still not be walking with the Lord. So don't let spiritual gifts be the standard of your Christianity. The second problem is what I call the specialist problem. And this is really common, believe it or not. Sometimes someone will say to me, Pastor, you've been encouraging us to share our faith, but I don't do that because I don't have the gift of evangelism. Well, that doesn't get you off the hook, not even close. Because while there are people who have the gift of evangelism, all of us are called to go into the world and share our faith. Somebody says, I don't give because I don't have the gift of giving. Come on now. You know, there are people, according to the Bible, who have the gift of giving. And it says, if you have that gift, you should use it liberally. Did you see that? But the Bible also knows that we might not have that gift, but we still have the responsibility. All of the gifts have both a special and a general application. Generally speaking, we all should be evangelists. We should all be serving. We should all be speaking the truth. But sometimes the Lord comes along and he puts his hand on someone and gives them a special ability in one of these things.
And that is a spiritual gift, but it doesn't take you away from your responsibility to do the things that the Bible tells you to do. Just because you don't have the gift of evangelism doesn't mean you

can't share the gospel with somebody you love. You may feel like you don't do it well, but do it, because that's what God has called us to do. God calls every one of us to teach, to encourage, to serve. And these are not just gifts for a few. They're a part of what it means to be a follower of Jesus Christ. Thirdly, there's the self-centered problem. There are other people who fall into a self-centered problem. They start to think, my spiritual gifts are for me. That's not true. God didn't give you a gift for yourself. God gave you gifts to help others. Once again, Scripture says that these gifts are to profit all. There's an old adage that goes something like this: if God has given you a gift, use it, don't abuse it, or you will lose it. And that is a good admonition. You can let a gift atrophy. A gift that isn't used is ultimately lost in terms of its effectiveness for God. Once you figure out what God has gifted you to do, your goal should be to polish that gift, sharpen that tool, use it all that you can for the glory of God while there is still time. When I was a senior at Cedarville College as a student, God called me to preach. And he did so by taking me every week to a little church up near Columbus, Ohio, to the Fairfield Baptist Church in Thurston, where there were about 30 people, and I went up there to preach. And I was so shocked, because when I got done preaching, people would come up and tell me they understood what I said. That was a major thing. But when I knew that God had called me to preach, I didn't say, okay, that's it, God's called me to preach, go preach. No, I realized I wasn't prepared yet to preach. I needed to work hard to learn how to do that. So I went to seminary and polished my gift. And that's what all of us should do. If God calls you to do something and he gives you an ability, don't just sit on the ability and say, well, I guess I'm okay now, I got an ability. Take that ability and take it as far as you can and make it as strong as it can be and use it for the glory of God to affect as many people as you can for as long as you can. That's what the Bible teaches. Amen. So some of you are going to say, Pastor Jeremiah, how do I know what my gift is? So here's the practical part. Five things. They're real quick and they're really important. Number one, investigation. First thing you should do is, when you get some time this afternoon or this week, 1 Corinthians 12, Romans 12, Ephesians 4, go through there, write down all of the gifts. There's supposedly 19 of them. You'll see some of them listed in more than one passage. Get the gifts on a list. Now you know what the spiritual gifts are that the Bible tells us are available. Begin by finding out everything you can about them. Learn what they are, how they work, and whether or not you see them evident in your life. Number two, after investigation, I want to throw in this word, involvement. This is so important, because you might say, Pastor, until I know what it is that God wants me to do, I'm just going to sit here and wait. Let me tell you something I've learned. You cannot steer a parked car. If you aren't moving, God's not going to tell you what to do. You cannot steer a car that is not moving, and once it's rolling, you can guide it in the right direction. And that's true in your spiritual life. When God sees you serving the best you know how from where you are right now, he can direct you and redirect you, but it is hard for you to receive God's steering and direction when you're standing still. Don't use your desire to know your spiritual gift as an excuse for not doing something until you find out what it is. You will delay the process by doing that. So get involved. Try different kinds of ministry. How else are you going to know what you're gifted to do if you never experience it? I keep a little saying in my office that goes like this: Lord, someday I hope to do something perfectly. In the meantime, help me to do something. Amen. You know, isn't that true? If you wait until you got it all figured out, you will never go anywhere. Start where you are, do what you can do, and watch how God leads you. There's a passage in the Old Testament where this little phrase is so paramount. It says, I, being in the way, the Lord led me. That's how you find out what God wants you to do. Be in the way. Do what God has called you to do now. Start today to follow his direction, and when you do that, God will take you to the next step. So investigation, find out what the gifts are. Involvement, get started doing what you know to do now. Thirdly, interest. Ask yourself, what do I really enjoy doing for the Lord? Usually what you enjoy is

what you are capable of doing, and God often uses your interests to point you towards your gifts. When I was a student, as I've told you on occasion, one of the things that I loved to do more than any, I was a radio fanatic. Believe it or not, before I ever spoke on the radio, I was one of those kids who bought Allied radio kits, and the Heath kits, I got those, I got the magazine every week. I bought the kits, I built them. My little bedroom growing up in my parents'

like an electronic nightmare. My mother said I was going to electrocute everybody before I was 20, but I didn't do that. I just kept, but I loved radio. I became a shortwave person. I loved listening to the shortwave. I would find missionary stations all over the world on shortwave. I loved it. When God called me to preach, one of the things I thought, well, I guess my radio career's over. You know what the Bible says? The Bible says, delight yourself in the Lord, and He will give you the desires of your heart. You do not need to be afraid of what God might ask you to do. He will give you both the desire and the joy to do what He equips you to do. Can you imagine God being anything other than that? Do you think He's sitting up in heaven and saying, I'm going to give them a gift and then I'm going to frustrate them to death until they give up? God doesn't do that. If God calls you, He's obligated to help you. If He equips you, He's using that in your life, not only for your own spiritual growth and enjoyment and joy, but to help other people. So don't get caught up in, find out what God wants you to do. And usually it goes along with some ability you've noticed in your life, something that you love to do, something that you're good at. I know some gifts I don't have, and I wouldn't have to ask too many people if I have those gifts or not. They would say, absolutely not, Pastor. You do not have that gift. And that's probably true of you. One of the great things about discovering your spiritual gift is discovering what it is not. You can get off that track when you know what God has called you to do. So investigation, involvement, interest. Here's introspection is the fourth thing. Ask yourself, where do I seem to be most effective? The Holy Spirit gives abilities for certain kinds of ministry, and the effectiveness is often a good indicator of where you are gifted. Let me tell you something. If you think you have the gift of leading and you look around and nobody's following, you do not have the gift of leading. We said this about music, we've said it about others. When you determine what God wants you to do, there will be evidence in your life and affirmation in your life. Yes, this is the direction I want you to go. Over 100 years ago, the Holy Spirit gifted an Irish farmer named Jeremiah Meneely with the gift of evangelism. That great awakening in Northern Ireland began when Jeremiah and three young men met nightly in an old schoolhouse to pray for revival. For 3 months, nothing happened until New Year's Day when one person came to Christ. Soon, conversions were happening nightly and 50 men joined the prayer meetings. When crowds of unbelievers began showing up, they urged Jeremiah to preach, which he had never done before, but he agreed and many were saved. Later, Jeremiah was invited to preach in a nearby town. The building overflowed. He preached once and dismissed the crowd, but no one left. So he preached again and then again, and after the fourth sermon, he went outside and wrung the sweat from his shirt, put it back on, and preached one more time before going home at night. Moments later, he was at home, and a man stood there asking how to be saved. It was after dark, it was late. Jeremiah cried out to his neighbors, "What in the world? I'm lying in bed and souls are seeking Christ." What happens when you start to use your gift, the Holy Spirit comes alongside and helps you to understand, God is using me in this. He's helping me to be effective in this. Effectiveness matters. Look at where God seems to be blessing your efforts, and that's often where you will find your spiritual gift. Finally, one more thing, interaction. Talk to others about what they see in you. Ask trusted friends or leaders where they have noticed God using your life. I've been doing that a little bit this week from some staff members and telling them what I view and see in their life. There's so much joy in that, because sometimes you can just see what their gift is. If you're around them very long, they got this gift and you notice it. When you tell them they have that gift, you can see the smile on their face because they know it themselves. And when you ask people about yourself, they will give you honest feedback if you give them the opportunity. I mean, if you say, do you think I have the gift of preaching? And nobody says anything, they just look at you. What's the second thought you have about what your gift is? Investigation, involvement, interest, introspection, and interaction. These steps will help you understand how God has gifted you. And one of the best parts of discovering your gift is, I said before, finding out what it is not. And that can lift a heavy burden from your shoulders when you know what God wants.

0: wants you to do, and you realize he doesn't want you to do something else. I believe it is absolutely impossible, listen to me carefully, absolutely impossible for a believer who sincerely wants to know how God can use them not to find out. God delights in showing his will to hearts that are humble and open before him. Come with a spirit that says, Lord, show me what you want me to do and I will do it. And that kind of heart is the heart that God always guides. My father was a Baptist preacher. And some of you are old enough to remember about 40 years ago, there was an absolute craze about spiritual gifts in the church. They were doing seminars everywhere. You could go to conferences. And my dad was a little bit reluctant. He wasn't sure about that. One day he said something to me that was among the many things he told me when I was growing up that I've never forgotten. He said, David, I don't know about all the spiritual gift stuff. What I do know is this. The greatest spiritual gift you will ever get is the gift of availability. And was he ever right about that? If I could say one thing to you after all of this talk today about spiritual gifts, it would be this. You can find out what your spiritual gift is if you are absolutely determined to do it before you find out what it is. If you say, Lord God, I don't know what it is you've caused me to do, what you've created me to do, but I want you to know I am available. Here am I, Lord, send me. I will do what you call me to do. If you do that, you will know what your gift is before next week is here, because that's how God works. Leo Buscaglia, affectionately known as Dr. Love, was a professor at the University of Southern California, one of the most engaging speakers of his time. He taught a class called Love, and it became so popular that students filled every seat. They sat on the floor and they lined the hallway into his classroom so they could hear what he said. After losing one of his students to suicide, Leo realized how many people go through life never knowing that they are loved or gifted by God. From then on, he made it his mission to help people see their worth. He was known for striking up conversations with strangers in the elevator and for saying, we need 5 hugs a day to survive, 8 hugs to maintain, and 12 hugs to thrive. But his most memorable words were these, your talent is God's gift to you. What you do with it is your gift back to God. And that is true for the gifts of the Spirit. Your gift is God's gift to you. But what you do with it is your gift back to God. He was talking about talents, but the same is true of spiritual gifts. God has placed something unique inside of you, something that's not inside of anyone else, and someone else's blessing will depend on whether or not you use that gift. If you'll just use it, you might be amazed at what God will do through you. So spiritual gifts are for all of us. I've given you the path that I understand from the scripture. Here's what you do. Take those steps, follow those things, and all of a sudden you'll be coming to someone saying, I think God has gifted me to do this. And then you'll begin to do it and you'll find joy in your life. And that's how the body works. And that's why I'm so excited to share this truth with you. Let me remind you that the gifts of the Spirit are important, but they're not as important as the gift of eternal life. And you know, if you haven't received that gift, you won't get any of the other gifts. They're subsequent to receiving the gift of eternal life. In other words, if you're not a Christian, you won't get spiritual gifts. But you can become a Christian by accepting the gift of God, which He has provided for you through the death, burial, and resurrection of Jesus Christ. He wants you to have forgiveness of your sin. And if you will receive that, the Bible says you will get the gift of eternal life through Jesus Christ our Lord. When you become a Christian, you are gifted with eternal life. And when you get the gift of eternal life, then you proceed to understand the gifts of the Spirit. But my main concern for you today is this. The gifts of the Spirit are important, but the gift of God, which is eternal life, is way more important than that. That's where it all begins. And if you've never received that gift, I'm going to ask you to do it today. He will give you eternal life and the forgiveness of your sins. Your guilt will be gone, and you will have a relationship with Almighty God you never dreamed possible.
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1: And our amazing fact today takes us to Rome. The subject, of course, is the Antichrist beast. And the amazing facts is dealing with Vatican City. Now, a lot of people wonder, the Roman Church is such a prominent power in the world today, religious power. Is it any way connected with these final events? Well, we'll find out what the Bible says as we go along. But there is an amazing fact regarding this. The Vatican City is technically an independent country and the smallest country in the world.

0: 1929, under the terms of the Lateran Treaty, Vatican City, also known as the Holy See, was established as an independent state of 109 acres. It's a significant world power. The Vatican hosts 84 embassies of the world's top nations. Less than 800 people live in this tiny country, which is governed by the Pope, who holds absolute executive, legislative, and judicial powers. Furthermore, the Vatican City has its own postal system, its own currency, the world's smallest railroad system, about 1,000 feet of track in one station, and the city also features a press to publish a daily newspaper, a radio station, its own phone and internet service, and the famous Swiss Guard serves as police, army, and secret service for the Pope. A couple of years ago, Karen and I and Pastor Ross and his wife Ruth, we were in Rome, took a tour of the Vatican. Boy, I'll tell you, that's a very impressive city and building, and it is an independent country. They've got ambassadors. The U.S. has an ambassador to the Vatican. When you think about that, 109 acres, and the impact is global. How is that? Why is that? Now, we're going to get right into our study, dealing with the subject of the Antichrist, and what is the Antichrist in the last days? Is he or it in the world today? And as we often like to do, we want to go out onto the streets and find out a little more. What do some people think? What are their ideas about the Antichrist? So this should be fun.
1: To me, it is someone who is not Christian, meaning not faithful, not a good person, personified as the devil.
2: You don't believe in Christ.
3: Against Christ.
4: Against all that is good, all that is God, probably.
5: It's like not believing in God, like not believing in churches and anything.
6: Absolutely. I see more and more people varying away from religion. You know, religion is morality. The Ten Commandments are all about being a good person, and we're straying too far away from that.
7: Maybe. Sure.
8: He probably lives in everyone. Yeah, kind of evil. Evil always lurks.
9: I just think the devil is doing his thing. And he's trying to get everybody to divide against each other.
10: Yes, definitely. Mm-hmm. We could tell. Well, just from the world conditions, because from our study of the Bible, our belief of the Antichrist is someone who doesn't believe that Christ existed.
4: Well, I mean, I have a theory there's a couple of different theories. They say that the Antichrist is born on the day after the winter solstice, which would be December 22nd, which is my birthday, believe it or not.
11: I don't think an Antichrist exists.
12: I don't think it's a real thing, okay? If I had to answer that in terms of who's the biggest risk to our world right now, Vladimir Putin.
0: And some people say Prince Charles, and some people say Ronald Reagan, because he had 6 letters in all 3 of his names, and there have been all kinds of theories about what is the beast and who is the Antichrist. And I don't know if any of you remember, years ago, they had a great big computer in Brussels. They called it the beast. Some of you see, you're nodding, yeah. All the Christians said, that is the Antichrist. And then when I was early in my Christian experience, when I was converted and I studied with my friends, the barcode began to appear on products. And people said, that is the mark of the beast. Don't buy anything that has a barcode on it. All those friends died a long time ago from starvation. And then, I don't know if some of you remember, Procter & Gamble had a very interesting logo that looked like, I see some of you nod, it looked like 666, and people said, don't use Pampers. There have been so many theories out there about what is the beast and what is the Antichrist. Where do we go for the answer? We're going to find out what the Bible says about this. Fair enough? So, number one, who is going to stand on the sea of glass? You read in Revelation chapter 15. These are the redeemed. Those who have victory over the, what's it say? Beast. Over his image and over his mark and over the number of his name. We'll get to that. Standing on

the sea of glass having harps of God. These are the overcomers. They are going to be in the kingdom. So you want to avoid the mark of the beast and the image. They've gotten the victory over it. That's good news. You can have the victory over it. Number two, what are the three angel messages that go to the world before Christ comes? In Revelation 14 and in verse 14, Jesus comes, but these messages go global. What are those messages of Revelation 14? Starts with Revelation 14, verse 6. We're going to look here at verse 7. Fear God and give glory to Him, for the hour of His judgment has come. Now, there is a judgment that takes place before Jesus comes. Judgment must begin at the house of God. Some of you remember in the Bible when those religious leaders caught that woman in the act of adultery. They drug her to the temple. They threw her down at the feet of Jesus, and they began to suggest that she should be stoned. Christ ignored them, and He began to write on the dust of the temple floor. And one by one, beginning at the eldest, even to the least, they went out because He was writing down their sins. He was writing down the laws they had broken. The finger of God, you know, writes the law of God. Judgment in the house of God against professed believers. And if you look in Ezekiel 9, it says there's a judgment that comes and a mark is placed on the forehead of those who are saved. And He said, begin with the ancient men in My sanctuary. A judgment that begins at the house of God. Now, why is that? When the Lord comes, says, I will reward everyone according to His work. I think it's clear to everybody that when He comes, God is not going to start rubbing His beard saying, I wonder who's going to make it. He already knows. So some investigation takes place before He comes. We are living in that age now. I'll explain. Second angel's message, Revelation 14:8, and another angel followed saying, what? Babylon is fallen. Is fallen. That great city, because she... We're going to read about Babylon. See, we're in chapter 14. You're going to now read more about Babylon in chapter 17. I told you Revelation repeats and overlaps so we don't misunderstand. Because she has made all nations drunk with the wine of the wrath of her fornication. The pure new wine is the gospel of Jesus. The intoxicating wine confuses people. It's the confusion of Babylon. It's the false teachings of Babylon. Number three, third angel's message. Third angel followed them saying with a loud voice. By the way, that word loud voice is megaphono. Saying, if anyone does what? Worships the beast and his image and receives his mark on his forehead or his hand, he himself will drink of the wine of the wrath of God that is poured out without mixture into the cup of His indignation. So immediately prior to Jesus' return, you see this message of Revelation 14, these three angel messages go to the world to warn people about the beast, the Antichrist, same creature, and his mark, and the number of his name, and what his image is, so they do not worship, so they're not confused by the false counterfeit worship. For every truth of God, the devil has a counterfeit. So you need to know what the truth is, and you won't be confused about the counterfeit. Number three, what is a beast, or what does a beast represent in prophecy? Now, when some people hear about the mark of the beast in the last days, they picture some like alien-like creature with lots of eyes and heads. And in the Bible, a beast simply means an animal, and it represents a kingdom. Let me show you from Scripture. Daniel 7:17. There's a vision of these beasts that come up out of the earth. One's like a lion, and one's like a bear, and one's like a leopard. Those great, what are they called? Beasts, which are four kings. And it doesn't mean just kings. It means kings or kingdoms. Because look at verse 23, Daniel 7, verse 23. The fourth beast will be the fourth what? Kingdom. So there's the beast in Revelation 13 is one of many beasts in the Bible in prophecy. And so it's not the only one, but it's the big finale for the devil, so we're all very interested in that Antichrist beast. But you've got many beasts in the prophecies that represent different powers that are usually opposing and persecuting God's people, okay?

0: Look in Daniel chapter 8. And the male goat is the what? The kingdom of Greece. So it's comparing a kingdom of Greece, and it says the first horn between his eyes represents its first primary king, which we learned was Alexander the Great. Then he ends up with four horns, and it's the four divisions of that empire. Even in our country, when you think of the bald eagle, what country do you think of? America. Do you know, where was I? I think I was in St. Paul's Church this week, and they had the old seal of the United States, and it was a turkey. Benjamin Franklin wanted to use the turkey as our national animal. If I mention to you the bear, what country comes to mind?
1: Russia.
0: And if I say the dragon?
1: China.
0: The lion? Great Britain. England. Right? And so all these different countries, they often have beasts. This is nothing new and should not surprise you. So question number four, we've got a very interesting beast we're going to be studying. How does the Bible identify the beast? And now we're talking about the beast of Revelation 13. And I want you to take your Bibles because there's actually a couple of beasts in Revelation 13. Turn to Revelation 13. We're going to go to verse 1. Then I stood on the sand of the sea, and I saw a beast rising up out of the sea, having what? Seven heads and 10 horns, and on his horns 10 crowns. Now, that beast may join us right now. We see this beast appear several times in Bible prophecy. And if you're driving down the road in Alaska, you might see a sign, and it's got a moose on it, and it says, "Beware moose crossing." One of the principal ways people die driving in Canada is they hit a moose. Hitting a moose is worse than hitting a deer, or a squirrel, or a skunk. It'll look like a moose. You've never seen a crossing sign that's got a beast with seven heads and 10 horns. This is obviously a symbolic beast. This beast in Revelation 17 has a woman sitting on it with seven heads and 10 horns. And now here we are in Revelation chapter 13, and we've got this beast again, and it's got seven heads and 10 horns. Now, would you all say that they're related? Because how many beasts are there running around with seven heads and 10 horns? So there is a comparison. You all with me on that? But it's different. In Revelation 13, it draws back to Daniel chapter 7 that leads us to the Antichrist beast. Let me show you. It says, having seven heads, 10 horns, and on his horns, 10 crowns. Later in Revelation, these horns do not have crowns. You know, a lot of the empires in Europe used to have monarchies. They don't have monarchies anymore. So things have changed. Now, the beast I saw was like a leopard. I thought it was a dragon. Well, you know, you read in Daniel 7, it says there's a beast like a leopard. And his feet were like the feet of a bear. And his mouth was like the mouth of a lion. And the dragon gave him his power, his throne, and great authority. When you look in Daniel chapter 7, and you're looking at this composite of a beast, the lion is Babylon, the bear is Medo-Persia, the leopard is Greece, then you got this other beast with iron teeth. We learn the iron is Rome. That is a nondescript beast that crushes and devours. Now, it's interesting, in Revelation, it's exactly reverse. Instead of going lion, bear, leopard, it goes leopard, bear, lion. Why? Daniel is looking forward to these kingdoms. John is looking, and now they're behind him. So it's the biblical perspective is so perfect, it's absolutely amazing. So there's a little difference between the beast that you see here in Revelation chapter 13. It is the same beast that is now being ruled by Rome, but it's being influenced. You realize the Roman Empire is being influenced by the kingdom of Greece and Babylon and Persia. Matter of fact, we talk about Greco-Roman architecture and the governments and the math that they got from Babylon and things we've got from the Persians and the alphabet. And then the Greeks adopted some of that and expanded. And these four empires basically have affected the whole world, not just the Mediterranean. What calendar does the whole world follow? It's a

Roman calendar. That's right, a solar calendar. And even the months around the world and the days of the week, well, they actually date to the Bible, but the names for them. And so the governments of the world that use a Senate and a Congress and a Parliament, a lot of these things, they drew from these governments and they built on them. A lot of the educational aspects. And so, all right, let me finish reading here, chapter 13. And his mouth was like the mouth of a dragon. Go to verse 3. And I saw one of his heads as it had been mortally wounded. It looks like a deadly wound. But the deadly wound was healed. And all the world marveled and followed the beast. Looks like a resurrection. So they worshiped the dragon who gave authority to the beast. And they worshiped the beast, saying, who's like the beast and who's able to make war with him? And there has given him a mouth speaking great things and blasphemies, and he's given authority to continue for 42 months. And he opens his mouth in blasphemy against God to blaspheme his name, his tabernacle, and those who dwell in heaven. And it was granted him to make war with the saints and to overcome them. And authority was given to him over every tribe, tongue, and nation, and all who dwell on the earth will worship him whose names have not been written in the book of life of the Lamb slain from the foundation of the world. And then it goes on and it talks about another beast that comes up, but that's going to be a study for another day. I'll tell you what, I'm going to stop there. We're going to expand a little bit, and then we're going to go to Revelation 17. We want to identify who is this beast, and it ends up telling us that whoever does not have the number or worship that beast in his name and his number can't buy or sell. And they end up getting to the point where there's a death decree. All right, so we realize that the beast with the seven heads and ten horns is not looking quite as much like a dragon, but it is still being empowered by the dragon of Rome that we see in chapter 12 and also in chapter 17. Look at the characteristics, let's identify them, and if we go through these clues, we'll eventually be able to figure out who this power is. All right, for one thing, one, it rises up out of the sea. Two, it receives its power, seat, and authority from the dragon. Three, it becomes a worldwide power. Four, it's guilty of blasphemy. Five, it rules for 42 prophetic months. Six, it receives a deadly wound that heals. Seven, it's clearly a religious power because it involves worship. Eight, it persecutes God's saints. Nine, it has a mysterious number connected with the name 666. Ten, it is led by a supreme man. It says, for it is the number of a man. All right, does that sound fair? This is the evidence we just read about in chapter 13. Let's find out what this beast power is that is going to play a prominent role in the last days. Number five, this beast arises from the sea. What does sea or water symbolize? Now you've got to go to Revelation chapter 17. The angel tells John, John the apostle writes the book of Revelation. He's in vision. And he says that there's a woman that sits on a beast coming up out of the water. And he's wondering, what does the water mean? And the angel tells him, so you don't need to wonder. The what? The waters that you saw are peoples, multitudes, nations, and tongues. And it's interesting that whereas you had the kingdoms of Babylon and Persia and Greece, they kind of went from the Mediterranean eastward, the kingdom of Rome almost completely surrounded the Mediterranean, and it rose up from a peninsula in the very middle of it all, but it tells us that it's highly populated empire. So it comes up from that place. So I think one thing we're going to learn is that all roads lead to Rome. The Romans actually built some of the most sophisticated road systems in the world in antiquity. Question number six. Who gives the beast its power and its position? Answer, the dragon gave him his power, his throne, and great authority. All right, I need to just pause here and take a breath. Say something as carefully as I can. Quick little prayer. There are two beasts in Revelation 13.
The first beast

I believe, is speaking of what we would call the papacy based in Rome. The second beast is dealing with Protestantism based in North America. I don't want to be unkind. You know, I consider myself a Protestant, and I went to two different Catholic schools. Let me say right here at the outset, I expect to see millions of Protestants and Catholics in heaven. Y'all with me? But you want me to tell you what the prophecies say? Hear me out, friends watching, those listening. Do yourself a favor. Hear me out. If it's not biblical, don't believe it. But if it's going with the Bible, you want to go by the Word of God. Amen? Does that sound fair? I am not talking against any individuals. I'm talking about what does the Scripture and the prophecy say. You need to know, because these things are going to have a dramatic effect on the last days and on you if you're living in the last days. Amen. Tells us that Rome once ruled the world. We all agree Rome was that fourth kingdom in Daniel's image. Rome was the power that was in supremacy when Jesus was born. They seemed like they were ruling the whole Mediterranean, certainly occupying God's people during that time. But the Roman Empire began to crumble, and about the same time it began to crumble, Christianity in Rome became legal and ascended. And this is, now, the Bible was written over a period of 1,500 years. The last book of the Bible, Revelation, John died about 90 AD. So now as we look for the fulfillment of Revelation in the future, you can't go to the Bible, you gotta go to history. Because the last book of the Bible is written 100 AD. So now let's find out what happened historically that fulfilled those prophecies. You with me? Does that make sense? All right. Constantine was the first Roman emperor, and when we were in Rome, we saw his picture everywhere. He's considered a hero. He finally legalized Christianity. He made it a legal religion. He established Sunday as a day of worship, and all of a sudden it became very popular to be a Christian, because now the emperor said it was legal. His mother converted to Christianity, and there was a great movement, but there was a lot of compromise that took place. Because with the conversion of Constantine, up until that point, paganism, which was a combination of the Roman gods and the Greek gods, and they had idols everywhere in the empire. Someone said they had more idols in Rome than tiles on the roof. Everywhere you went, they had little statuettes and idols, and they said, these are very important works of art. What do we do? And, you know, some of the devout Bible believers, they said, it's idolatry. Don't pray to idols. It's forbidden in the second commandment. And others, they said, well, look, you know, if we compromise, listen to what they said. If we compromise a little bit, look at all the pagans that'll join the church. So they said, don't make them throw away their idols. Just to tell them it's not really a god, and give them biblical names. It's not, you know, Peter, it's not Mercury, Zeus, Apollo. It's Peter, James, and John. Or it's not Diana of the Ephesians. It's Mary. And they began to rename their idols. Do you know that the statue of St. Peter in the Vatican predates the Vatican? It was once called the statue of Jupiter, and they moved it into the Vatican and renamed it. And they have kissed the foot off that statue several times, so it's had to be replaced. Literally, people go there and they kiss the foot, and they've worn it off, they have to rebuild it, and they kiss it off again. That's called idolatry. Not supposed to do that. Whom did pagan Rome give her authority to? Now I'm reading from Adolf Harnack, What is Christianity? A history book. He's not writing for my church. To whom did pagan Rome give her authority and capital city? History is clear that pagan Rome, when I say pagan Rome, it's Rome ruled by Caesars. Pagan Rome turned over its power and capital to the Church of Rome. They moved the capital from Rome to Constantinople, now known as Istanbul, and they told the Bishop of Rome, you're now the leader of the church. They gave their power, seat, and authority, which is exactly what Revelation 13 said the dragon would give them, its power, seat, and authority. The dragon in Revelation 12, Herod, working for the Romans, tried to devour the baby, remember? As a Roman Empire, now gives its power, seat, and authority to the Church of Rome.

0: When the devil could not destroy the church from the outside, he decided to go in through compromise. That's what began to happen historically. Instead of the church being a movement of the heart, it became a political institution with an army compelling people to believe. Did Jesus ever say, if you don't believe me, I'm going to torture you? No, that's not how Jesus spread his religion.
1: You know, Jesus came into our world for three reasons. First of all, he came as our example, to live a life that we might follow his steps. He came to show us the Father. He said, if you've seen me, you've seen the Father. And then he came as our sacrifice. He died on the cross as a substitute for all of our sins. But we must come to him. We repent of our sins. We confess. He'll receive us with loving arms. Why don't you ask him now? Hi, friends. I trust you being blessed by what you're watching. If you want to be doubly blessed, then you're going to want to get the Prophecy Odyssey study guides that go along with these presentations. There's 15 study guides. They're beautifully illustrated, and they will greatly enhance your Bible comprehension. So if you'd like to get them, simply follow the instructions that you see on the screen. You will be glad you did. Today you've learned the stunning truth about Revelation's Antichrist beast power, but you may have more questions about this important but very deep topic. If so, I'd like to invite you to request a copy of The Mark of the Beast. This amazing fact study guide reveals much more about this last day power and how you can avoid its deceptions. 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What you've seen just now is only part one in this presentation. Make sure and join us for part two in our next broadcast for some of the most important points on this topic and to complete the corresponding study guides. Until then, God bless.
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1: Hello, friends. Welcome back to Prophecy Odyssey. In our last episode, we learned about the mysterious beast of Revelation 13 that arose from the sea and was given power by Satan to dominate the world. Today, we're going to continue our study of this end-time beast that persecutes God's people. Using precise symbolism, the Bible actually helps

helps us to identify this power that exists even today. Before we get started, remember, check out the Prophecy Odyssey Bible lessons and our free offer so you can deepen your learning experience. I'll tell you more about how to get those resources later in this program. So now, thank you for watching, and God bless you as you continue your Prophecy Odyssey adventure. Number 7, how far-reaching is the influence of the beast's power? Answer, it tells us, and all the world. How much? All the world marveled and followed the beast. Would you say and agree that the Catholic Church is an international power? Pope just came back from another international tour. He's been to all the major countries of the world. Most popes, if their health permits, they travel. In fact, do you know one reason? The people in Brazil speak Portuguese and the people in much of South America speak Spanish. It's because the Pope had the power to divide the world. It was called the Treaty of Tordesillas, and he divided the world along what they thought the longitudinal lines were. And they said, everybody that is east of this, I'm giving to Portugal, and everybody west, we give to Spain. And they misunderstood how big South America was. Spain ended up getting most of it. But the Pope was dividing the world back then. It was an international power. No historian doubts that. Number 8, what comes out of the mouth of the beast? It says he opens his mouth in blasphemy against God to, what's it? Blaspheme his name. Now, what does that mean, blaspheme? In Bible, if you're going to understand a Bible term, use the Bible to define it. Blasphemy is defined as a human claiming to forgive sins. Let me give you an example. Jesus once said to a man, "Son, your sins are forgiven." The religious leaders looked at each other. They said, "He is speaking blasphemy. Who can forgive sins but God alone?" Right? So claiming to have the prerogatives to forgive sin, and our sins are against God, is called blasphemy. What's another biblical definition for blasphemy? When a human claims to be God. They took up stones to stone Jesus. Why? For blasphemy. Why? Because they said, "You, being a man, make yourself God." That's blasphemy. And they were going to stone him. So there's two biblical definitions. Okay, did the church in Rome begin to take on those attributes? Read it for yourself. They freely admit it. This is from the Roman Catechism. This is the Catholic Church's manual, doctrinal manual. Question, does the priest truly forgive the sins, or does he only declare they are remitted? Answer, the priest does really and truly forgive the sins in virtue of the power given him by Christ. Now, if you step on my toe or hurt my feelings and say, "Pastor Doug, will you forgive me?" I'd say, "Sure, I forgive you." In that sense, I forgive your offenses against me. But if you say, "Pastor Doug, will you forgive my offenses I've committed through my life against God?" I'm a pastor, but I don't have that power. Only God and the blood of Christ can forgive those sins. What washes away my sin? Nothing, nothing, no one but the blood of Jesus. No man has that power. So that's one of the definitions. All right, another definition is for a man to put himself in the place of God. According to the Catholic churches, now I'm reading from their own teachings and their own quotes, they claim, the Pope say, we have the power, the identity of God on earth. We, the popes, and this is from Pope Leo VIII, we, the popes, hold upon this earth the place of God Almighty. The Bulwark, April 30. You know that I am the Holy Father, the representative of God on the earth, the vicar of Christ, which means I am God on the earth. So, the Caesars used to do this. The Caesars say we are divine. We should be worshipped. The Pharaohs used to do that. Alexander the Great went to Egypt. He thought, "I can unite my empire by saying they must worship me." A lot of kings started, they believed in royal worship because that's how they got the dedication of the people. You read in the Bible, Darius, Daniel chapter 6, King Darius, his advisors said, "If you want to unite the Babylonian Empire under Medo-Persia, tell them you're a god. They can't pray to anybody but you for 30 days. So this is not the first time that leaders have tried to unite through worship. And that's something they've done.

Another definition of what would happen is it says he will think, this is Daniel chapter 7, verse 25, the beast's power would think to change times and laws, meaning the times and the laws of God. According to the Catholic teachings, the Pope has power to change times, to abrogate laws, that means change laws, and to dispense with all things, even the precepts, and the word precept means teachings of Jesus, of Christ. This is in their official teachings. The Pope is the one through whom the Bible is interpreted. And since he is a vicar of Christ on earth, by the way, Jesus didn't say the Pope's a vicar. Jesus says the Holy Spirit is my representative. I have a representative on earth. It's the Holy Spirit. It's not a man. We are not to worship a man. The only one, matter of fact, John fell down to worship an angel. The angel says, you're not even supposed to worship angels. But if you look at what happened through the Dark Ages, people, I think I told you the other day, my dad met Pope John Paul II, and he said he was so excited. He says, I kissed his ring. I said, Dad, the father's not a believer. But we shouldn't worship a man. Amen? Let no one deceive you by any means, for that day will not come until there is a falling away that comes first. Now, Paul is not talking about a falling away in the world. The world's already falling. Paul is warning the church there will be a falling away in the church, a major falling away. This happened during the Dark Ages when the church became a political religious institution, became a government power, began to force and persecute instead of spreading the love and teachings of Jesus. There'll be a falling away, and the man of sin is revealed. Again, he says it's a man. The son of perdition, who opposes and exalts himself above all that is called God or that is worshiped, so that he sits as God in the temple of God, showing himself that he is God. Now, many have read this thinking, well, in order for the Antichrist to sit in the temple of God, that must mean the temple of God's going to get rebuilt. That's a misinterpretation. The Jewish temple is not being rebuilt. The Bible says Christ said, destroy this temple made with hands, and in 3 days I will make one without hands, and he spoke of his body. Paul said, what don't you know that you are the temple of God? Peter says, you are living stones. Jesus is the cornerstone. We are built up, making a habitation. Christ said, my body is the church. It's saying this Antichrist power would claim to sit over the temple of God, the church of God, putting himself in the position of God. You getting it? A lot of Christians are waiting for the Jews to rebuild the temple. Friends, I tell you, I'm half Jewish. I've been there. There are no plans to rebuild the temple. If you want to think there's going to be trouble in the Middle East, just watch what happens if the Jews were tried to bulldoze the Mosque of Omar and build a temple. And the Jews do not sacrifice lambs anymore. The whole sacrificial system has been done away with. In the temple of God on earth, it was a symbol of the throne, the Holy of Holies. There was one thing in there. It was the Ark of the Covenant that had the Ten Commandments. And the seat of the Ark of the Covenant was called the Mercy Seat. It's where God appeared to Moses and Aaron, the high priest. It was called the Shekinah Glory. Isaiah chapter 6, in the year that King Uzziah died, I saw the Lord high and lifted up. The train of his robe filled the temple, and on the sides of his throne were two seraphim, and they cried one to the other, saying, holy, holy, holy. These two seraphim, two cherubs, angels on the side of the throne. That's a symbol for the throne of God. Revelation says, I saw a great white throne, this throne flanked by angels. Now look in the Vatican. The Pope sits on a white throne with an angel on the right and an angel on the left. You don't think there's a message in there somewhere? And the Bible says, all the world wonders. And it says, now we got to go. I said, we're going to read Revelation 17. Now go with me. There's this other beast, 7 heads, 10 horns, Revelation 17. Go quickly. Revelation 17. We just want to make sure we're not misleading you. You tell me if we're talking about the first beast in Revelation 13, Catholicism, the papacy, America is the second beast. I'm giving you a little taste of it. Protestants, don't miss that study. I'm a loyal American. I'm a Protestant, so I'm trying not to condemn people, but you've got to know what's coming. Go to Revelation 17, and let's see what it says here. Start with verse

3. So he, the angel, carried me away in the spirit into the wilderness, and I saw a woman on a scarlet beast. Scarlet is a sin. It's, you know, though your sins be as scarlet. On a scarlet beast in the wilderness, which was full of names of blasphemy. You got that blasphemy again. Having 7 heads and 10 horns, sitting in the same territory, sitting over those nations in Europe. And the woman, what does a woman represent? Revelation 12, the woman is clothed with sun, moon, stars, glory, God's light. God made sun, moon, stars. This is earthly glory, man-made. The woman is arrayed in purple, what color? Purple and scarlet, and adorned with gold and precious stones and pearls, having in her hand a golden cup, this all comes up, full of abominations and filthiness of her fornication. In the Bible, fornication was often, in the Old Testament, it was connected with idolatry. And on her forehead a name was written, Mystery, Babylon the Great, the mother of harlots. She's a mother, she's got daughters. What does a woman represent? Do you know most of the Protestant churches came out of Catholicism? You aware of that? Do daughters sometimes resemble their mothers? That means they retain in their teaching some of the things that the mother had. And abominations of the earth, and I saw the woman drunken with the blood of the saints. This woman persecutes. Anyone here ever heard of the Inquisition? I don't know. If you go to Spain, Spain's the worst. I mean, you go to several countries in Europe. They take you on tours under the church, and they show you the torture implements that the church used during the Inquisition. And, you know, I would try to hide that if I were them, but it's very, they make a lot of money. We paid a little bit to go see it so I could take pictures. But it was a persecuting power. The woman drunken with the blood of the saints and the blood of the martyrs of Jesus. And then, I'm not going to read it all. It says the 7 heads of 7 mountains on which the woman sits. Go to the last verse in chapter 17. It kind of ties it all up for us. The woman that you saw is the great city that reigns over the kings of the earth. All right. What great city was reigning over the kings of the earth when John had the vision of Revelation? Rome. We all in agreement? He didn't say it's the woman that will be reigning. He says at this moment. John was imprisoned on the Isle of Patmos when he had his vision by Rome. It says the woman is sitting on 7 heads. 7 heads are 7 mountains on which the woman sits. You can Google it. Don't do it now. But Google city of 7 hills. You know what comes up? Rome. So there's no question. It's a woman. What's a woman represent? In Rome with scarlet and purple and a lot of gold. I don't know if you've ever toured Rome, but there are more gold and silver and precious stones in the treasures of the Vatican. By the way, did you know the Pope also is technically the pastor of a church? Pastor Austin and I are also pastors. I travel and I do evangelism, but I also pastor a church. Granite Bay Hilltop, hopefully they're watching now or you're all excommunicated. I'm hoping. No, we don't excommunicate. But the Pope is the pastor. Here's a plaque in front of the church that the Pope pastors in Rome. It says, this is in Latin, I'll translate it for you. The sacred Lateran, mother and head of all churches in the city of the world. It says that it is a worldwide power and it is a mother. They claim the very title that you find. Having in her hand a golden cup full of abominations. What does that mean? The whole Protestant Reformation boiled over what they called the Mass and how the communion service should be held. The priest says, I go through my ceremony and I actually transfer the fermented grape juice, Protestants typically use unfermented, I transfer it into the blood of Christ. I create God. I create his blood. And the reformers said, no, man cannot create God. According to the Catholic Encyclopedia, the chalice is the most important of the sacred vessels, a golden cup, fermented wine. It's supposed to be unleavened bread and unfermented wine, Jesus said. She's arrayed in scarlet and purple. I don't know if you're aware of it, but officially, the cardinals wear what color? Red, and the bishops wear purple.

Have you seen this before when they have an enclave? Number nine, then it gives us a time period. How long would this first beast rule? Answer, and he was given authority to continue for 42 months. Now, the Jewish month has got 30 days. It's a lunar calendar, and that's what's being used in calculating. And if you do 42 months, that comes to exactly 1,000.

look at Numbers 14:3, look at Jesus' phrase in Luke 13, verse 32. And so that 42 months, sometimes it's called a time, that means one complete year, a times or a pair, a couple of years, which is now three, and a dividing or half a year, 3.5 years. 1,260 days, 42 months. It uses all three phrases in the Bible, so there's no confusion about that time period. It tells us how long they would have uninterrupted power before it receives a deadly wound. All right, we need a starting point. 538 AD, Justinian, the Roman emperor, moves the capital to Constantinople, gives the Pope an army, says, "You are now large and in charge," and they began to use force and compel worship. Vigilius ascended the papal chair under the military protection of Basilius in 538 AD. The Roman Church pushed itself into the place of the Roman world empire, of which it is the actual continuation. The empire has not perished, but only undergone a transformation. The Pope, who calls himself King and Pontifex Maximus, is the Caesar's successor. That is the exact title that the Caesar used to have, Pontifex Maximus. The Pope uses the same title. Here's our starting point, 538. It said, if you go 1,260 days, but a day is a year, so you're really going 1,260 years. During that time period, we've got what we call the Dark Ages. The Bibles were taken away from the people. They were printed in Latin. The average person did not know what the Bible said. They were told if they don't obey the church, they will burn forever and ever in hell. But you could pay enough money to the church to buy an indulgence or pray a person out of purgatory. None of that is in the Bible. But the people did not know that because the Bibles were chained in the monasteries. They had almost uninterrupted power telling the kings of Europe how to rule and how to govern. But then after the French Revolution, Napoleon came along and he did not care too much for the Pope. They had a disagreement because the Pope would not support him being emperor. And in 1798, Berthier made his entrance into the Rome because a Frenchman had been murdered. They used that as an excuse to arrest the Pope. He was taken into captivity. He died in captivity. And their power was interrupted. 538, 1798, 1,260 years. Now, something else is happening in 1798. America was formed as a country in 1776. We were not recognized by Europe as an independent country because we were at war with Britain and they weren't sure who was going to win until 1798. They said, okay, we will trade with you now. We will recognize your government as an independent government. A lot of things happened during that time. Number 10, what happened to the beast after the 42 months? And I saw one of its heads as if it had been mortally wounded, and its deadly wound was healed. And all the world marveled and followed the beast. Now, it says it received a deadly wound by a sword. Something else was happening near the end of this time. Martin Luther, who was a Catholic priest, translated the Bible into German. The first book ever printed on a printing press was a Bible, called the Gutenberg Bible. If you own one, you can retire. There's not that many left. Very valuable Bible. And more Bibles began to be spread. But it said it looked like the church received a deadly wound. The French Revolution, atheism began to spread through some of the kingdoms. A lot of kings were overthrown. America rose up, which was an empire without a king. And there was great turmoil and change. But the Catholic Church began to heal and recover its power and its international influence. In 1929, with the help of Mussolini, the Lateran Treaty instituted the Vatican City as an independent state and the Pope in executive command. Once again, the Vatican. It became an independent country where ambassadors from around the world came because of their global influence. You know, the Pope was instrumental in talking to Fidel Castro about trying to heal the breach with the United States. And the Pope was instrumental in trying to bring reconciliation between the Russian Orthodox and the Greek Orthodox and the Roman Catholics. And he's done a lot of international political trying to heal of wounds. And he uses the word healing the wounds, very phrases that Francis uses. Second Vatican Council initiated its goal of restoration of unity.

0: That was 1962 to 65. 1967, the Catholic Church launched the annual World Day of Peace. They began to seek reconciliation with Protestants. In the 20th century, the Vatican established diplomatic relations with 147 countries. That's as of 2022. Only 13 countries left to go. They even, for the first time, went to the Middle East for the Abrahamic covenants. 2020, for the first time ever, do you know, the United States, all the original Supreme Court justices were Protestants. Now the majority of the Supreme Court's justices are Catholics, with two Jews and one, I think he's Anglican. 2017, the Lutherans that were leading the Protestant Reformation and the Catholics signed a joint treaty saying the protest is over. We're all going to unite and be friends. Since that time, Pope Francis, the first one to address the joint session of Congress, Revelation is foretelling there is going to be a unity of Protestantism and Catholicism, and then there'll be some trigger, whether it's an economic collapse or international war or natural disaster or combination of all three, that people out of fear are going to run to religious leaders and form a one-world government. But wait, now I say too much. Keep coming. Not too far from where we are, they've got the United Nations. Pope speak at the United Nations. Will you please all write them a letter? Ask if Pastor Doug can address the United Nations. It ain't going to happen, right? I'm just a pastor. I'm not a political leader. Why would the Pope get to talk to them? Pope Francis, president meets with him. They have throngs that come to the Capitol Mall. You've got the Vatican flag. It's right next to the U.S. flag. The Pope is the best-known person of the 20th century. He's formed personal relationships with the leaders of 91 countries and is prepared for worldwide rule. Now, I didn't say that. This is written by a Jesuit author by the name of Malachi Martin. While the papacy is not presiding dominantly in world affairs as it once did by coercion, the papacy is nonetheless one of the most influential powers in the world today. Number 11, is the beast a religious power? The definitions we read, Revelation 17, Revelation 13, compels worship. Yes or no? Religious power? Yes. Yeah. He causes as many as would not worship. Have you noticed the beginning of the Bible? Cain and Abel had a problem. It was over how to worship. They both claimed to worship the same God. One killed the other. They were brothers. Could it be that people who claim to be Christians will kill Christians? Jesus said the day is coming when those who kill you will think they are serving God. Have you read about Paul, what he did to the Christian church before he was converted? What does the beast do to the saints? It's granted for him to make war with the saints and to overcome them. It's a persecuting power. During that dark age period, between 30 and 50 million Christians, Jews, and others were killed by the church. The wars against the Huguenots and the Waldensians and the Albigensians and the others. Now, brace for impact. The number, it says it's the number of a man. You got to calculate the number. You need some basic math. What is that number? 666. God's number in Genesis was 777. Confronted with the Pope, one must make a choice. The leader of the Catholic Church is defined by the faith, the Christian faith, as the vicar of Jesus Christ and is accepted as such by believers. What does that word vicar of Jesus Christ mean? The Pope is considered the man on earth who represents the Son of God, who takes the place of the second person of the omnipotent God of the Trinity, the Father, the Son. Who's the second place? The Son takes the place of the Son? I didn't write that. That's what they wrote. The reason they got the triple-tiered crown. They say the Pope is the Lord of heaven, the Lord of earth, the Lord of the underworld, the Lord of all. How does God identify those who get the victory over the beast? Answer, here is the patience of the saints. Here are those who keep the commandments of God and the faith of Jesus. If you do not want to be in that group that is confused in the last days, friends, then you need to be committed to the Word of God.
1: Friends, I hope you've been blessed by today's message. But really, the reason we do this is so that people might know Christ.

Information is not going to save us. It's a relationship with Jesus, the one who died on the cross for your sins. You must personally accept him. And that's the most important thing and why we do these programs. If you've not asked him into your heart before, then I'd encourage you to do it right now. His arms are open wide. Just come to him as you are and ask him. Hi, friends. I trust you being blessed by what you're watching. If you want to be doubly blessed, then you're going to want to get the Prophecy Odyssey study guides that go along with these presentations. There's 15 study guides. They're beautifully illustrated, and they will greatly enhance your Bible comprehension. So if you'd like to get them, simply follow the instructions that you see on the screen. You will be glad you did. Today you've learned the stunning truth about Revelation's Antichrist beast power. But you may have more questions about this important but very deep topic. If so, I'd like to invite you to request a copy of The Mark of the Beast. This amazing fact study guide reveals much more about this last day power and how you can avoid its deceptions. To get yours, simply follow the instructions on your screen, and we'll send it to you quickly and free of charge.

0: we came from the other island and we have no place to sleep, so I'm going to sleep here tonight
1: 아,
0: with my
1: 위험한,
0: kids.
1: 이건 이 슈퍼마켓 건물인데.
0: The security guard said, this place belongs to the supermarket.
1: 안 된다고.
0: You cannot sleep here.
1: 야, 그래서,
0: That's what he said.
1: 아, 미안하니 내가 어려운데 좀 도와달라고 좀 그냥 조용히 자고 나가면 될 테니까 좀 허락해달라고.
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0: Why are you guys trying to sleep here tonight?
1: 아, 우리는 저쪽 섬에서 왔는데.
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0: We came here to preach the gospel.
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0: But my kids and I have no place to sleep tonight. That's why I want to sleep here.
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1: 이야기를 했습니다.
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1: 어디 가느냐고.
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0: Oh could you please give us a ride
1: 타시라고.
0: here? Oh sure get in the car.
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0: The kids saw this.
1: 아,
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0: 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We're good. 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
0: 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They felt so free and happy.
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0: the brothers would put their hearts together to send out missionaries.
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1: 사고,
0: buy land,
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0: It was so amazing how God would help us.
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0: I realized that the money is not mine but God's.
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0: And when I got to live by faith, I got to live so prosperously.
1: 감사합니다.
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0: And I'll see you again next time.
1: 안녕히 계십시오.
0: Please take care.
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0: 병자도 고치고
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1: And he made the people well.
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0: 예수님으로 말미암아 사신 여러분 되시기를 바랍니다.
1: I hope that you will be people who live through that Jesus.
0: 감사합니다.
1: Thank you.
0: 다음 시간에 뵙겠습니다.
1: And I'll see you again next time.
0: 안녕히 계십시오.
1: Please take care.
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Venezuela's humanitarian crisis deepens as recovery efforts continue 1 week after the country's devastating earthquakes. Scientists in Trinidad investigate whether those powerful tremors triggered a rare geological event along the island's southwestern coast. And St. Vincent and the Grenadines mark 2 years since Hurricane Beryl, as the Prime Minister says rebuilding remains a national priority. I'm Renee Sion, bringing you some of the big stories across the region in this Caribbean Week in Review. 1 week after two powerful earthquakes tore through northern Venezuela, the scale of the devastation is becoming painfully clear, with entire communities reduced to rubble and thousands of families left searching for loved ones. Authorities say more than 2,500 people have died, while well over 11,000 have been injured. Hospitals and morgues have been overwhelmed, forcing officials to use temporary facilities to treat patients and identify the growing number of victims. Many families are still waiting for news of missing relatives as recovery teams continue digging through collapsed homes, apartment buildings, and businesses. In the hardest hit areas, doctors are battling shortages of medicine, surgical supplies, and electricity, while thousands of displaced residents remain in emergency shelters with limited access to clean water and sanitation, raising fears of disease outbreaks.

0: International rescue teams and humanitarian agencies continue to support local responders, but officials warn recovery will take months, if not years. Despite the tragedy, moments of hope continue to emerge, including the rescue of a man who survived 8 days beneath the rubble, a reminder that search efforts are still ongoing. And as aid continues to arrive from around the world, Acting President Delcy Rodriguez has thanked global leaders for their solidarity with Venezuela, saying the international support is giving hope to communities facing the long road to recovery.
1: I must thank to more than 72 chiefs of states that called and asked, what do you need? And I said, our first goal is to save lives. We need rescuers, please. Under no conditions. There was one single humanitarian reason, and that was ours, to save lives. We ask to everybody to support with specialized rescuers. I have to thank to the first rescuers that came from the Dominican Republic, from the United States, to the government of the President Donald Trump, to the Secretary Marco Rubio. But mainly, I have to thank to the President of Mexico. I told her, President, your country is a seismic country, and I know that you have a specialized equipment. Please send us rescuers. Thank you to the Mexican rescuers. Their army came here to support Venezuela. To the President of Brazil, to the President of Spain, 147 countries have shown their solidarity with Venezuela. I thank you in the name, on behalf of our people, on behalf of the Venezuelan state, to every single action of solidarity with us.
0: The effects of last week's devastating earthquakes in Venezuela may have extended beyond its borders. Scientists in Trinidad are investigating whether the powerful tremors triggered a landslip that pushed part of the seabed above the waterline in Gulf of Cedros. Researchers from the University of the West Indies Seismic Research Center are using drone surveys and seismic testing to determine whether the geological event is linked to the earthquakes. TTT News has the details.
2: Kafele Redock, geologist at the Seismic Research Center, said the investigation follows two powerful earthquakes that struck Venezuela on June 24th. While the neighboring country suffered widespread devastation, Trinidad escaped any significant impact, except, experts believe, for this unusual geological change along the Cedros coastline.
3: So we're running with a hypothesis that the landslide was triggered by the Venezuelan earthquakes. We believe because of the unique geological conditions along the south coast of Trinidad, related to the southern anticline, there are many mud volcanoes in the south, and in this area in particular, there are quite a few related to this Gulf area. And because of the mud volcanoes, there's fluid near the surface right in this area.
2: Mr. Redock said the landslip appears to have pushed part of the seabed upward. The team is using drone surveys and preliminary seismic testing to determine whether the evidence supports its working theory.
3: Since we had such large events in Venezuela, it would shift the stress regime in and around Trinidad, because the faults that produce the earthquakes in Venezuela are connected to the faults in Trinidad. And so because of that shift in the stress regime, we would be getting a lot of small earthquakes in and around Trinidad to balance back out that increase in stress in Trinidad area.
2: The field work is expected to help scientists better understand the geological conditions at the site. Once the investigation is complete, the findings will be analyzed before being documented in scientific reports.
0: Still in Trinidad and Tobago, planned talks with Venezuela on processing that country's natural gas have been delayed as recovery efforts continue following last

0: weeks' devastating earthquakes. Energy Minister Rudah Monilal says discussions remain on the table, but the scale of the disaster means negotiations will likely be pushed back until conditions improve. He says both governments remain in contact and could resume talks either in Venezuela or Trinidad and Tobago. Minister Monilal also says Trinidad and Tobago is working across several ministries to provide humanitarian assistance to its southern neighbor as relief and recovery efforts continue.
1: You know, we were in discussions with the stakeholders on the Venezuela visit. We have a particular agreement, side agreements and so on to look at, which we are looking at. In fact, I think I'm a signatory to something that I have to look at. But of course, the government of Trinidad and Tobago will look at it broadly, and the Prime Minister will give further directions on that matter. Myself and Minister Sobers have been in touch with the Venezuelan mission in Port of Spain on a fraternal and regular basis, and we expect that either by visit there or their visit here, we will engage.
0: St. Lucia's Prime Minister Philip J. Pierre has pledged to make CARICOM more relevant to the lives of Caribbean people as he begins his six-month term as chairman of the regional bloc. Prime Minister Pierre says his focus is on ensuring CARICOM's work translates into meaningful improvements for families, businesses, and communities across the region rather than remaining confined to meetings and policy discussions. He says the community must focus on delivering tangible results by strengthening food security, creating economic opportunities, improving regional trade, and making life easier for Caribbean citizens. Prime Minister Pierre says the true success of CARICOM will be measured by the positive impact it has on the lives of the Caribbean people.
2: During my tenure as chairman, my commitment is clear. CARICOM must continue to move closer to the people. It must be seen and felt not only in meetings and declarations, but also in communities, schools, businesses, homes, and in the opportunities available to every Caribbean citizen. We must strengthen our unity. The Caribbean is strongest when we work together, speak with purpose, and respect the voices and contributions of every member state. Our diversity, our cultures, languages, traditions, and experiences is one of our greatest strengths. Every Caribbean citizen, regardless of age, gender, ability, background, occupation, or circumstance, must be able to see themselves reflected in the regional agenda and feel that CARICOM is working to improve their lives, expand the opportunities, and strengthen their future.
0: Health officials in Antigua and Barbuda have stepped up screening measures at the country's ports of entry following international concerns over the latest Ebola outbreak in parts of Africa. Infrared thermal cameras have been reactivated at the VC Bird International Airport to screen arriving passengers for signs of illness. The enhanced measures were in place as dozens of passengers on an Airpeace flight transited through the country. Authorities say the move is precautionary and forms part of efforts to protect public health while monitoring the evolving situation overseas. Here's more in this ABS News report.
3: 66 passengers from an Airpeace flight arrived at the VC Bird International Airport early Sunday, and health officials were prepared. Amid concerns of a new strain of Ebola now causing concern in Uganda and the Democratic Republic of Congo, local authorities had been meeting to chart a course of action. After the virus was declared a public health emergency of international concern by the World Health Organization in May this year, the Caribbean Public Health Agency, CAHFA, urged member states to maintain a high state of readiness, this despite relatively low risk. CAHFA noted because the Caribbean is a major global travel hub, the primary way the virus could arrive is through an infected traveler. As a result, Antigua Barbuda's health officials are back to using the proven Satir infrared thermal camera used to detect any elevations in passenger temperature. It's the same system used to great effect during the heights of the COVID-19 pandemic. Passengers stand between the two cameras, and any indication of a temperature above 37 degrees necessitate additional screening.

0: screening includes an interview and examination by an on-site physician and a determination of the passenger's travel history, which would be indicative of any additional risk of infection. According to officials, only one of the 66 showed a higher than normal temperature, but was cleared based on travel history confirmation. The Air Peace flight originated in Nigeria and made one stop in Barbados before flying directly to Antigua. Only 5 passengers cleared immigration and customs in Antigua, the others in transit to either Montserrat or St. Kitts. There were also 14 members of crew aboard the aircraft. The Ebola health situation in Africa is getting better, however, as officials there note more people are now seeking treatment at hospitals, deaths are beginning to decline, and more people are recovering.
1: We'll have more news right after this break.

0: 2 years after Hurricane Beryl tore through St. Vincent and the Grenadines, Prime Minister Dr. Goodwin Friday says the country is still rebuilding, but recovery efforts remain on track. In a message marking the anniversary of the devastating storm, Prime Minister Friday reflected on the widespread destruction left in its wake, particularly across the southern Grenadines, where homes, livelihoods, and critical infrastructure were severely damaged. He said rebuilding communities remain a top priority, while the government continues to strengthen the country's resilience against future natural disasters. The Prime Minister also announced that a new recovery and resilience project will soon be launched to support ongoing reconstruction efforts and improve disaster preparedness as the 2026 Atlantic hurricane season continues.
1: Today, July 1st, marks the second anniversary of Hurricane Beryl. Who can forget the devastation, the horror that hurricane caused in our country? And the southern Grenadines, of course, felt the brunt of it. Homes, lives, livelihoods, property destroyed. And we are continuing the process of recovery. Very soon, my government will roll out the Recovery and Resilience Project, which is intended to help us to prepare better for any storms during this hurricane season and going forward, and also to aid in the process of recovery. You will hear more about it very soon. We can all do our part to ensure that we are prepared as best we can during this hurricane season. The government, we will do our part. And we ask you also to do yours to ensure that we are as prepared as we can be. Heaven forbid that we are ever struck again by a hurricane.
0: Barbados has made history with the appointment of its first female commissioner of police in the 191-year history of the Barbados Police Service. Sonia Boyce has officially assumed command of the service, succeeding Richard Boyce following his retirement after 46 years of service. During the ceremonial handover at police headquarters, the outgoing commissioner expressed confidence in the new leadership and the future of the organization. Commissioner Boyce says she is committed to building on the service's mission to protect and serve the people of Barbados while leading the organization into a new chapter. CBC News tells us more.
2: The historic appointment was marked by a symbolic handing over ceremony at police headquarters in Roebuck Street today in the presence of top police officials and media personnel. Outgoing Commissioner of Police Richard Boyce thanked the service for its support throughout his tenure, noting that public safety requires an all of society.

0: steady approach. He endorsed Miss Boyce, stating that she has earned her position through her years of hard work and dedication. He urged officers to rally behind the new commissioner.
1: She brings more than 4 decades of policing and public service, administrative leadership, human resource responsibility, specialist training, discipline, and integrity. This service will be in capable hands. The symbolic handing over today represents confidence in the future of the Barbados Police Service. My message to every officer is simple. Support the new commissioner. Remain professional. Stay disciplined. Serve with humility. And remember that every interaction with the public either strengthens or weakens trust.
0: Commissioner Desmond Sonia Boyce said her approach to leadership will remain grounded in the core promise of the service to serve, protect, and reassure.
2: To serve by listening and treating every person with dignity and respect. We will protect through effective prevention, strong enforcement, thorough investigations, sound intelligence, appropriate use of technology, and meaningful partnerships. And we will reassure through our visibility, our accountability, and our commitment to clear and consistent communication.
0: She vowed to continue work to address the challenges affecting the country.
3: Stay with us. Up next is sports.
4: This is what they came for.
3: Time now for a roundup of some of the sporting developments in the region this past week. The West Indies women's campaign has come to an end after an 8-wicket defeat to Australia in the semi-finals of the ICC Women's T20 World Cup. The Caribbean side posted 125-7, with captain Hayley Matthews top scoring with 30, before Australia comfortably chased the target with 7 overs to spare. Beth Mooney led the charge with an unbeaten 61, while Ashley Gardner starred with both bat and ball to send Australia into yet another World Cup final. West Indies captain Hayley Matthews says the team's semi-final exit to Australia exposes a deeper problem, a lack of funding and pathways for young players across the Caribbean. TTT Sports has the details.
5: The West Indies are out of the ICC Women's T20 World Cup, beaten by 8 wickets by Australia at the Oval on Tuesday. Captain Hayley Matthews says it all comes down to money in the gap between the two sides.
6: Like, you need a lot of money to do a lot of these things. I think a lot of people know within the West Indies, we don't always have the funds required. I think a team like Australia is always going to be better off at being able to put programs in place and have pathways for young girls.
5: Matthew says she can't fault her younger teammates. The problem, she says, starts long before they reach the international stage.
6: But I do think if we want to stop seeing a dependence on players like myself, it starts from the ground up, from us having programs in place for young girls to learn to play cricket and develop from a young age.
5: Matthew says the West Indies in years gone by succeeded despite that gap, not because of investment, but in spite of its absence.
6: I think the reason that we were so successful back in 2012 and 2013 and 2015 and 2016 is because women's cricket was based off of pure talent at that time. And when I think it's based off of pure talent, we're always in the run for it. But the minute that investment comes into the picture, I think we've seen the gap widen a lot because of that.
5: Matthews, who's committed to continue playing for the West Indies, says it's not up to the players to fix that gap.
3: Kimar Roach has etched his name further into West Indies cricket history, becoming just the second West Indian fast bowler.

0: to reach 300 Test wickets. The Barbadian claimed 4 for 51 as the West Indies dismissed Sri Lanka for 101 to seal a commanding 217-run victory in the first Test in Antigua. Jaden Seals provided excellent support with 3 for 14 as West Indies wrapped up the match inside 4 days. Amir Jangu was named Player of the Match for his superb first innings double century, while the Windies now lead the match series 1-0. TTT Sports tells us more.
1: 300 Test wickets for Kim Aroch as the West Indies wins the first Test versus Sri Lanka within 4 days. Sri Lanka were at 15 for 1 and 303 runs adrift of the West Indies at the start of day 4 of the first Test at the Sir Vivian Richards Stadium in North Sound, Antigua, and the bowlers came to the party after the heroics of Amir Jangu and Rustan Chase on day 3. Sri Lanka never got a solid footing in the face of some accurate and devastating fast bowling by Kim Aroch, Jane Seals, Shamar Joseph and Azhari Joseph, as they could only muster 101 before being all out before tea. The biggest resistance by the tourists came from Dinesh Chandimal, who top scored with 43. The only other batter in double figures was Sunay Dunsha on 12. The story of the day was that of veteran fast bowler Kim Aroch, who surpassed 300 Test wickets with figures of 4 for 51 on the day. Support came from Jaden Seals with an impressive 3 for 14. Shamar Roach, 2 for 19. And Azhari Joseph, 1 for 11. As the West Indies romped to victory in the first Test against Sri Lanka by 217 runs.
0: And finally in sports, Barbadian cricketer Shakir Paris has been granted bail after being charged with battery in Antigua. The 22-year-old, who is in Antigua with the West Indies Academy squad, appeared before the court following an alleged altercation with a taxi driver at the team's hotel. According to reports, the incident stemmed from a verbal dispute before it allegedly turned physical. Cricket West Indies says it is aware of the matter but has declined further comment while legal proceedings continue. And that's sports. We'll be right back.

0: Let's take a quick look now at some of the other stories that made newspaper headlines. News Source Guyana carried the headline, CARICOM to host special meeting to address discrimination and other issues affecting Rastafarian community. It says CARICOM will convene a special regional meeting to examine discrimination and other challenges affecting the Rastafarian community. Leaders say the talks will focus on issues such as exclusion from education, employment, and public life, while a committee of five member states has been established to develop a coordinated regional response. The St. Lucia Times published the headline, Police Concern as Homicides Rise 25%, Most Linked to Firearms. According to the publication, police in St. Lucia are expressing concern after the country's homicide rate rose by 25% compared to the same period last year. Firearms remained the leading cause of killings, accounting for nearly three-quarters of all murders, while young men between the ages of 21 and 35 continue to be most affected. Police say they are stepping up intelligence-led operations and community policing efforts in an effort to curb the rising violence. Those were some of the stories that made newspaper headlines. And before we go, let's take a look on the lighter side. If you've ever wondered what it would be like to meet a bunch of tiny little people, apparently all you need is the wrong mushroom. Scientists are trying to solve the mystery behind a mushroom found in parts of China and the Philippines that has people seeing miniature gnome-like figures climbing on tables, peeking under doors, and generally minding everyone else's business. The strangest part, it doesn't contain any of the known compounds found in traditional magic mushrooms, leaving researchers completely baffled about what's causing the pint-sized visions. So, if dinner starts talking back, or you suddenly have tiny house guests, maybe skip the mushrooms next time. And that's where we end Caribbean Week in Review. Join us again next week when we recap the stories making headlines across the region. I'm Renee Sion.
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2: And good evening. Welcome to another episode of Territories Talk. Territories Talk is here to inform and unite the overseas territories in the Atlantic and Caribbean region, Bermuda, Cayman Islands, Anguilla, Turks and Caicos, Montserrat, and the Virgin Islands. And tonight I have a guest on, the Honorable Walter Raban, former Deputy Premier of Bermuda and former Minister responsible for CARICOM. So tonight we're going to have a brief discussion about regional happenings and a few other things. Even Honorable Walter Raban.
3: Good evening, Honorable Mr. Christopher Famous, nice to see you again.
2: Yeah.
3: Happy New Year, Happy Easter, all that.
2: Let's not get over dramatic. You've seen me since last year.
3: Well, my last time on this program was in 2025. So just for the benefit of your audience, and we're resuming our conversation between each other and with them.
2: All right. So how is air quotes retirement for you?
3: It's been very nice, actually. I've found some new activities to preoccupy my time with, including my own well-being and my family. And I'm finding it a very rewarding journey so far.
2: Okay. All right. So tonight we are going to do a regional roundup on some issues. Some are semi-exciting, some are not so, maybe not so exciting, but things that are helping to shape the region as we know it. Bermuda's in the Atlantic. We aren't geographically in the Caribbean, but we are historically and biologically linked and business linked to the Caribbean. So the first thing we'll start with is all of us are being affected by somebody in Washington decided to do some crazy stuff. What's your thoughts on how this has affected the region?
3: Well, thank you for the question about the ongoing war and conflict and impact of the crisis that has emerged.

0: words from one might call West Asia, but as we all commonly refer to it as the Middle East, particularly centering around Iran, the neighboring Gulf states, Israel, and of course, the United States, and the late February attack by the United States and Israel on Iran, and what we've been experiencing for the week since are the repercussions of that. Clearly a disruption to the global marketplace with the with oil and petroleum prices going out of the roof to some degree and bobbing up and down, but still compared to what the price was prior to late February, which was around between $60 and $70 a barrel, it is now, you know, in the 90s to 100. I do believe that recent discussions have seen some decline in the price of petroleum. But this has been a very unstable 6 weeks, I think, for most countries that are heavily reliant on fossil fuel, but particularly the Caribbean region, where every island is reliant on fossil fuels and the byproducts that come from the petroleum industry related to agriculture, related to other activities that petroleum is a core element in the production of a whole lot of items. And just, and not only that, but of course, transport, which is always an issue for the Caribbean, but the price of transport clearly has been affected by that. And of course, there's the cost of electricity, which for the Caribbean is always an issue. And all of these elements of daily life have seen instability.
1: Yeah, and regional governments, not all, but some have responded. And recently, as of yesterday, I want to say we've seen this in Bermuda.
0: Yes, it was announced today officially that the Minister of Home Affairs, who has responsibilities related to the energy and fuel sector, the government has chosen to give a direction that will freeze gas at the pump for a limited period, around 6 months. This is not something unusual. It was done prior by the Minister of Finance, who had then responsibilities related to fuels. So this is a recurring step that the government has chosen to take in here to freeze. I have heard in other islands, the same has been done. I believe Barbados and other islands have also taken steps to stabilize or at least prices related to fuel so that there is some stability for residents. And the obvious shock of this volatility in pricing, consumers are at least cushioned from, if I can call it that, because we can never escape it completely, but they are cushioned from the instability of the market.
1: If you were the minister responsible for energy, what would you have done? Would you have done anything different?
0: No, I can't say that I would have. I would look for every option possible, which I don't doubt that the current minister, along with the Minister of Finance and others who have a day-to-day monitoring of the situation, would look for ways that how can they cushion the impact for everyday persons from the volatility of the movement of oil prices. This is one step, but these steps only have temporary impact because there's always some follow-on issue that often makes these measures only temporary in nature. So certainly at the end of the 6 months,

0: minister will have to evaluate, along with her government colleagues, the situation and to see what else can be done. It is certainly, we can't know what's going to happen in 6 months. Many people would hope that this particular issue has subsided, but we must not underestimate, Mr. Famous, the impact of the past 6 weeks has already made on the market and in global markets, in that there are two components to this. There is what's happened in the area of conflict, and we know that there's been considerable military activity, which has brought damage to critical infrastructure that's related to petroleum production. That itself, even if the war stopped tomorrow, would need to be assessed and repaired in a way that can allow production to resume. There's the obvious response to that the markets have to this, because some of the byproducts of volatility related to conflict and price instability is that things in the marketplace, like insurance, the cost of the cost of movement of goods, i.e. transport, whether it be air or sea, sees price volatility. So it often takes the market and these elements they don't respond immediately. So whether it be the insurance that's charged on the movement of cargo by a ship or air, or other costs that are related to the movement of goods, the cost of those goods itself, the impact on agriculture, because if there has been a shortage of like petroleum products, which is essential for the creation of fertilizers, there's going to be a shortage somewhere along the line, and the access to fertilizers or resource for agriculture then has been disrupted. We saw this when the conflict in Ukraine started, and you would remember all the repercussions that had on agriculture and fertilizer prices and the movement of those goods and the cost that it imposed on everyone. That is what's happening now, and it may be even more extreme because of the long-lasting impact of a strangulation on these resources has on the production of other things. So it's not just the fuel in the pump that we should be concerned about. It's the resources that are used to create products such as essential plastic goods, also fertilizers, and other products that are essential, that are essentially petroleum-based. So the market will take some time to respond to these, even if the war were to stop next week or in the next month or so. There are going to be ripple effects before things get to, I don't know, some sort of normal. Oh, we know that from the last time that this happened, where there was a freeze in prices or a conflict like between Ukraine and Russia, happened, you know, it took a while for things to move. In some cases, things didn't change as much. We still were confronted with higher prices of food, higher prices of fuel, higher prices around transport. And because of the ongoing conflict, even in Ukraine, some supply chains remain strangled and limited. So this is going to have a lingering impact. So in 6 months, going back to your principal question about the minister and the response, we'll certainly have to look at the impacts of the freeze and if that can be actually continued, or it should be discontinued, or if other measures have to be taken based on where we are as a country. Yeah. But this is an issue for every island.
1: Yeah, so I just brought this up quickly just to show one of our sister overseas territories, the Premier, the Honorable Cora Hodge Richardson Hodge, did something similar. They probably did more than just the fuel. But the point is that all the smaller islands especially are gonna feel it. So leaders are responding accordingly, right?
0: Yes. This is, we're just seeing the reality.

0: bounty by that particular report, Mr. Famous, that islands face. Islands, unlike larger states, don't have multiple avenues to receive goods and services. A small island like Anguilla has one choke point, if I can refer to it as that. And if that choke point and that avenue and supply chain isn't resourced with what they need, they suffer, and they can suffer very dramatically, because a small disruption can bring about sort of lasting instability. Whereas larger countries have different avenues to receive goods and services, and can perhaps last out a situation for a period of time. That even has to be connected to things like storage. You know, does an Anguilla or a small island have the storage capability to build a reserve that when these situations happen, they at least have some resources that they can rely on for a period of time, like 2 or 3 months, to last out until there perhaps is some stability brought back to the marketplace. I do not know whether Anguilla has that capability. We know that Bermuda has some level of capability there, in that might cushion even our exposure to some of these changes, in that, you know, there may be a certain level of supply, and, you know, and even in Bermuda, we're small, but Anguilla is even smaller, as we all know. And so, you know, Bermuda perhaps can last for a bit of time. We have a number of different supply chain locations through North America that we can actually access. And of course, our fuel doesn't come out of the Gulf. It comes out of it doesn't come out of the Gulf in West Asia. It comes out of the Gulf of what is now, I think, referred to as the Gulf of America, but we have traditionally known as the Gulf of Mexico, out of the Texas coast. So we've been shielded from perhaps a supply chain instability, but the cost of that is going to be our exposure. But in Anguilla and smaller islands, because of these very unique situations of not being able to sort of have reserves that they can rely on to kind of last out a period of instability, it's going to be a problem. I can't hear you, Mr. Famous.
1: I had it on mute, sorry. Okay. I said, before we go on, I just want to thank our regional broadcast partners, Cayman Mall Road and Cayman Islands, Radio Turks and Caicos and Turks and Caicos Island, CBN Radio in the Virgin Islands, and Bermuda Zone Channel 82. As you would know, we record these shows online, but we also send out the recordings to our regional partners so they are rebroadcasted throughout the overseas territories, so that way we're able to help inform and unite our people. So we're going to switch gears slightly and back to politics.
0: Yes.
1: Politics closer to home, I should say.
0: Yes.
1: Who's this gentleman here?
0: That is the Right Honorable Brave Davis, who is the Prime Minister of the Commonwealth of the Bahamas.
1: Okay. And what's going on in the Commonwealth of the Bahamas?
0: Well, in the next 14 days, I believe they are going to have a general election. It was called prior to the House of Assembly there, or House of Representatives, was prorogued prior to Easter and prior to the Lenten period, or early in the Lenten period, I should say. And the Prime Minister, once the Easter period was done, announced the date of the election, which I believe is the first week of May. I do believe also this past week they had their nominations. So Philip Brave Davis, as he's known, is the leader of the Bahamas Progressive Liberal Party. And he is taking his country to the polls to get a mandate.
1: Okay. And to your knowledge, how many seats are there in Bahamas

0: Oh, that's a good question. I'm thinking it's somewhere in the region of, is it,
1: 30
0: what do you think?
1: something.
0: I think it's 30 something, 38 seats.
1: Yeah.
0: I think it's something like that.
1: And what's interesting about Bahamian elections is ever since 19.

0: party to do next. The other party being the FNAM,
1: Free National Movement. Freedom National Movement.
0: Yeah. So it's going to be interesting to see if the PLP, which is our sister party, retain government.
1: Yeah, it's 41 seats, and I actually, in my mind, first the number 41 popped up, but I started to think too much. I should have gone with my instinct. Yeah, it's 41 seats, and the majority of seats are obviously on the main populated island of New Providence, and I believe the Bahamas has something in the region of just somewhere like 280 or so thousand people, I believe, Mr. Famous in like the high 200,000s of people,
0: Well, that's the population, but the
1: A population number. I don't know how much the eligible voters are because they have a system where I believe everybody has to re-register. I believe prior to an election. I think that's how their system goes. So, how many people will be eligible to vote? I am not aware of at this point, but they have a system where people are encouraged to register. And I think the whole island has to re-register prior to an election. I could be wrong, but that's what I believe their system is. Perhaps you...
0: I think we need to get somebody in from Bahamas to give us a brief history of Bahamian politics and the upcoming election. But moving on, we have another election. Sorry, you were saying something?
1: Yeah, I think that, I mean, it would be remiss for us not to mention that there are other parties in this election in the Bahamas, Mr. Famous, you know, for the sake of being informative to our,
0: all right, so let's go back
1: our like, you know, our country family that exists in the Commonwealth of the Bahamas, and that there is another party that has actually been the government in the past, and that's the Freedom National Movement, is led by Mr. Michael Pintar currently. And they are the second, the opposition. But I'm also told that another party seems to have emerged as a interesting player, a third party, which is quite unprecedented, that is running candidates for, if not all, the majority of the of the seats. It's a party that was led by a gentleman who's passed. Dr. Bernard Nottage many, many years ago. But there seems to have been an emergence of a third entity in this upcoming election. And we'll have to see what happens. I mean, it's a very interesting new development in Bahamian politics to have a third party that actually is fielding a commanding amount of candidates. I don't know, I can't assess at this point the impact that will be. You know, like yourself, I am a friend of the Bahamas, but I'm also, you know, I see the PLP as our sister party of the party I formerly served under here in Bermuda. So the relationship is close and tight, and I wish the PLP all the best, but elections can, as you know, bring some interesting developments.
0: Yeah, so for the sake of being fair and equal, this is the FNAM logo of the opposition, the current opposition in Bahamas.
1: Yes, that's them.
0: Does that equate to democracy on my part?
1: Yes, it does. I think you know, we're being transparent and informative, Mr. Famous, and that's what I know you always endeavor to be.
0: All right. So moving on, we have
1: another
0: sister island, Antigua and Barbuda, we have elections being called as well. For the April the 30th. They had a very short window. And let me see if I could find what's your predictions? What's your thoughts on the Antigua election?
1: Well, that's going to be interesting. Prime Minister Gaston Browne of the Antigua

0: Party. Has
1: Antigua
0: been
1: and
0: prime
1: Barbuda
0: minister.
1: Labour Party.
0: I'm sorry, Antigua and Barbuda Labour Party has been has been its leader for quite some time and been successfully returned and his party to government in multiple elections. I do recall very recently there was some sort of controversies that did bring some concern as to the future of Prime Minister Brown and his party. But we've also seen, as you will be able to, I'm sure, corroborate, there's been considerable instability in the with the opposition. And that may have ultimately served to the advantage of the Antigua and Barbuda Labour Party, and may have, I'm only speculating, was part of the rationale for the Prime Minister calling the election, and that he sees an opportunity. But it doesn't mean that their fortunes weren't already assured, but certainly Prime Minister Brown has shown himself to be a very skillful political leader. And I have not been able to read any of the proverbial regional or Antiguan tea leaves, but I haven't seen anything that suggests that the Antigua and Barbados Labour Party isn't going to be returned to government at this point. Maybe there'll be some seat changes, because they did have some by-elections, Mr. Famous, over the last preceding period, didn't they?
1: They had some by-elections, but in each of the by-elections, the Antigua Barbuda Labour Party has been successful, right? So, as you would say, the trend, in election cycles, when a sitting government is able to retain or capture a seat in a by-election leading up to a general election, that pretty much tells you the trend in which things are going to go. Because if the mood, this isn't exact science, but if the mood of the people was not with the sitting government, then the by-election results would tend to be different, even if not a loss, then the numbers would have dropped. So this is the opposition party in the in Antigua and Barbuda, UPP.
0: Yes.
1: All right.
0: Yeah, and I think that's a party that has very strong labor and trade union connections, doesn't it? Is that the party, Mr. Famous?
1: Well, they kind of both do, but the Antigua Barbuda Labor Party has a little bit more.
0: Okay. Because I remember that as you would remember, the Prime Minister prior to Baldwin Spencer had a strong unionist background. And that was a considerable strength to him when he became leader. But obviously he eventually lost, and so did his party, and they haven't returned to government since. So I know they had strong union links under Baldwin Spencer, the opposition. But as you said, the Antigua and Barbuda Labour Party has always had a strong labor, connection, and that's been historical.
1: Yeah, I mean, the thing is that currently in most of the Eastern Caribbean, the labor parties are the ruling parties. So in St. Kitts, you have the St. Kitts Nevis Labor Party that sits in government. In Antigua, you have the Antigua Barbuda Labor Party that sits in government. In Dominica, you have the Dominica Labor Party that sits in government. In St. Lucia, you have the St. Lucia Labor Party that sits in government. And in Barbados, you have the Barbados Labor Party that sits in government. And in Bermuda, you have the Progressive Labor Party that sits in government. There are any countries that have not, quote unquote, voted Labor Party in

0: recently is Jamaica. Although the name is a Labour Party, they're not fundamentally labor orientated. And in St. Vincent, where the opposition, the then opposition, was able to win seats, win enough seats to form the government in St. Vincent. But the point I'm getting at is that the majority of the Caribbean islands, Eastern Caribbean islands, are labor based, right? That the politically labor based. So I don't foresee, my personal take is I don't foresee the Antigua Barbuda Labour Party losing this election. It will be a long shot for them to lose this election.
1: Yes, well, I don't doubt that what you said has serious credibility, Mr. Famous. I've gotten the sense by what I've been able to see with what's happened in Antigua that despite having perhaps some challenges over the last couple of years, that the Antigua and Barbuda Labour Party still has a very strong political position. And is, you know, certainly it's the Prime Minister called this election, believing he had the best opportunity available.
0: Yes. So, as we wrap up, let's go to something closer to, even a little closer to home. CARICOM.
1: Yes.
0: Recently, you were featured in an advert by the Bermuda government led by the current Home Affairs Minister, Honorable Alexa Lightbourne, about Bermuda's ties to the Caribbean region in our goal to become full members of CARICOM. In 5 minutes or less, could you tell us what are Bermuda's historic unbreakable ties to the Caribbean?
1: I'll try and stick it down to a number of key points. One, Bermuda's connection with the Caribbean has been substantive since the beginning of the Bermuda settlement in the 1600s. During that period of time, there was extremely close connections and maritime connections in particular between the populations of Bermuda and particularly the Bahamas, Turks and Caicos, and other Caribbean islands. And Bermuda was the jumping point. This is my third point for much of the British settlement of the Caribbean. So we've had a close connection from the 1600s. There were constant connective ties between Bermuda and a number of islands, but in particular, you know, the Bahamas. Turks and Caicos, you can even put Antigua in there, and even other islands such as Barbados and Jamaica. And Bermuda was the jumping point for the establishment of British settlement in the Caribbean. That is a act, these are actual facts. So from certainly the 1600s up until the late 1800s, Bermuda and the Caribbean was intimately connected through people. Through being part of the larger British Empire, through trade, and through similar systems of governance. And culturally, we were very similar in every way. That would change going into the 1800s and the early 20th century, where economics and growing perhaps influence of the United States in like Bermuda's affairs. And its growing power in the Atlantic did see Bermuda shift and the declining power of the British Empire in the region also contributed to like Bermuda sort of whole dynamic changing. But that doesn't change the cultural ties, the ties between population, the ties between every aspect of social society in obviously similar political structures.

0: and even a level of trade has continued with the Caribbean, with many populations of different groups, whether it was with the development of the dockyard, whether it was the development of our agricultural growth as a agricultural industry in the late 1800s, 1900s, the growth of tourism, and all these things have seen Caribbean populations migrate here to Bermuda and become a part of the Bermudian community in the trade union area, in the different professional roles of doctors, educators, and other entrepreneurs. There's been a Caribbean element, a Caribbean infusion into Bermuda society continuously, and that remains to this day.
1: All right, I'm gonna play a little short video.
2: Did you know Bermuda shares deep historical and cultural ties with the Caribbean, often overlooked in common narratives? Historically, colonial powers consistently included Bermuda as an integral part of the broader Caribbean region. Between 1616 and 1834, most enslaved individuals arrived in Bermuda from other Caribbean islands, a journey significantly shorter than from Africa. From the 1700s, Bermudians, both black and white, settled in Turks and Caicos, leading to most native islanders having Bermudian heritage. Similarly, Bermudians, both black and white, began inhabiting the Bahamas as early as 1648, establishing early connections. Post-emancipation, a mass migration of skilled workers from Jamaica and St. Kitts occurred to build Bermuda's dockyard extension. Ultimately, the majority of Bermudians, across all hues, possess direct and undeniable ties to the vibrant Caribbean.
1: Yeah, so I say that in the context that we are often been inundated with the narrative that we have nothing to do with the Caribbean. We're 800 miles or 1,000 miles away from the Caribbean, so how can we be Caribbean? The reality is we're 4,000 miles away from England, yet people try to tell us we're British, right? We're not British. We're a colony of Britain, but we're not British. We have majority of Bermudians, Black Bermudians, Bermudians of color, Bermudians of Portuguese or Azorean ancestry. We have no ties to England besides the fact that this is where our ancestors were brought, right? But the point that it speaks to to propaganda, the power of propaganda, that for 200 years, Black people who have been brought to Bermuda from the Caribbean and they are told to disassociate themselves from the Caribbean, right? Their ships didn't sail all the way to Africa to pick up people that don't speak English. They sailed to the Caribbean to pick up enslaved persons who were only knew English as their language. So I say that, this whole resistance why some people are against or propaganda against Bermuda becoming full members of CARICOM is not new. This is something that we evolve, live with. All of us of Caribbean heritage have had to endure this misinformation, disinformation. So when we see these things, just know that this isn't new. This is just the latest version of why we've got to be associated with the Caribbean, why we can't just stick to England, right? Which is a tells you what a colonized mindset. They're telling you, don't associate with the people that you're actually related to or you have things in common with. Associate with those people you're not related to and things you have not, people you have nothing in common with. I have, the fact that I speak English or my names are English names, that's as far as my connotation to England goes, right? I mean, I like Manchester United, but this is the reality, right? And we have to continue to educate ourselves about our Caribbean connections. The Caribbean is not just one.

0: monocultures. There's a wide variety of cultures, dialects, complexions, ethnicities, whatever, right? That's my take.
1: Well, it's a very reasonable position to have, which you've articulated, Mr. Famous. And if I can just add a few more comments, if time allows, to this particular issue, in that, yes, for like both you and I, the whole discussion around this issue, particularly when you hear some of the comments of certain individuals in particular, it defies certain logic to that we how we expect people to think, because it is, as you said, you made a very true point. This is a cycle of type of dialogue that has been constantly perpetuated in Bermuda going back generations, for one. And it's to the level that even the very people who are the product of this connection, and to some degree even taken on, and their immediate response to when you talk about closer ties with the Caribbean, there is a hesitancy. And that hesitancy, which is why I often find it, you know, I can only call it illogical. It's in the face of things that are actually happening in front of us, which actually practically tell us something very different. We just celebrated a group of our young people who returned from Charifta with great success in their performance. Charifta is a long-standing, as you know, sporting body that exists within the Caribbean. And Bermuda has been a member of it now from its inception. And we without, in fact, we often get anxious as a country when we're not sending participants to Charifta. Charifta has not only been an event that Bermudians have gone to participate in, but we've hosted Charifta events here with great success. And those people would not question the fact that we do that. And the success is across the wide gamut of like participation in Charifta, swimming, track and field, in a number of areas. We know that. But, you know, that's something that happens just automatically. We have certainly, and that's the sporting side. We have the cultural side, which obviously has many permutations. But if you want to practically sort of materialize it, Cara Festa, which Bermuda has participated in, there's been a constant, as we know, constant exchange culturally with the region, with people in the arts and in different disciplines coming to Bermuda in the arts, you know, participating here in the island, and not only participating in events in Bermuda, but also contributing to the Bermuda arts and cultural scene. Clearly there's music, and our connection with Caribbean music goes back before any of you and I were born. There was the Esso Steel Band, there the Talbot Brothers, who were all playing Bermudian versions of Caribbean music. And, you know, the Mr. Choya Ming, who was the proprietor of the Clay House Inn for many years, you know, brought his energy and resources to infuse our musical environment here with Caribbean music, Caribbean sound, Caribbean performances, and certainly contributed to an awareness around the carnival experience here in Bermuda many years ago. We now, you know, Bermuda has adopted a carnival on its own. All these elements, and I can go on more about the cultural stuff, but are all solid Caribbean elements that are infused into our everyday culture. And we can talk about food and other things, but I will stop there. But these are the things that actually go on all the time that no one seems to question. But as soon as you raise the idea that we should be closer, they seem to have missed, well, we're already exemplifying that historical, cultural, and experience. So, you know, we have sports, we have

culture. And I'm just going to touch on one other area. And again, I'm trying to stay with things that are practically happened within and are visible and tangible to the Bermuda life experience that are evidence of our Caribbean-like connection. And of course, there's the economics. And I'll just touch on a few things. You know, we know that Bermuda has a history connected with the age of piracy. You know, the many of the people, the early European settlers here were descendants or connected with the age of piracy. And some of those families built their fortunes on the maritime trade. Some of them as privateers, some of them as just commercial operators. Building that economic prosperity that Bermuda benefited from trading with the Caribbean. And I'll, you know, and there are some trading houses or businesses that are no longer with us, which were built on that particular relationship. But let me just go to one that still exists. That is Gosling's Rum. Gosling's, a longstanding business house, which has existed in Bermuda since the early 1800s. And we all know about the, you know, their famous rum, which is, you know, globally known and is a part of the Bermudian social culture, you know, the dark and stormy, which was invented in Bermuda. Where do people think that the molasses, which is a key ingredient of that rum, came from? It came from the sugar plantations in the Caribbean, the byproduct of the sugar industry. That's where that that rum extract would have been received from. So here we have a very significantly well-established business house that its very fortune and history has been connected with Caribbean trade. In a more modern sense, we have a number of, obviously we have a modern Bermuda now that has many modern companies that have been founded within the age of sort of finance and international business as well here. And we have even our local businesses. Now, we have a couple of major insurance companies here that are Bermudian companies. One of them used to be BF&M, one of them used to be Argus. And we also have Colonial. So these have been for many decades the predominant insurance, local insurance giants. All of them have business connections in the Caribbean and have had for decades. So there are people who somehow say that we don't have ties, but and if you even go on the All Shores website, you will see where they have their operations. Our banks, particularly the Bank of Butterfield right now, has a strong positioning in the Caribbean, particularly in the Bahamas and other islands, Turks and other islands. But particularly our insurers, and there are other companies. There are some of our major construction firms which have had a strong position. There's an architectural, major architectural firm which has for long operated in the Caribbean and been a major player. And let's not forget that there's outside of the Bank of Butterfield, which has a major operation in the Caribbean and is connected with a family that had substantial trade relationships historically with the Caribbean. The Clarion Bank itself is owned by a Caribbean financial conglomerate. It is a part of a major financial services firm that is based in the Caribbean. So it is essentially a Caribbean bank that's based here, even though it was originated with a Bermudian family. It is controlled and owned and is part of a major financial conglomerate, which has its base in the Caribbean. So when people say these things, you know, these are practical evidence activities and institutions that are here, which are a part of that historical experience you've had with the Caribbean. So when people say things, I just think that they themselves haven't taken time, as you said earlier, to educate themselves. Or they're just being willfully deceptive, because there is

0: tangible evidence and practical things that we can literally touch that are examples of this strong relationship. And it doesn't diminish the connections we have with the United States historically, with the United Kingdom historically, or Canada, or any part of the world. And there's so much more we can discuss around this topic, Mr. Famous, but I'll stop there because I just wanted to give evidence to some very core components of the Bermudian experience, which finds its roots and is firmly embedded in our Caribbean history. So I can end there. I'm sure we'll have an opportunity in the future to talk more about this, but I just felt I had to say that. And I do hope that members of our community will continue to be a part of the discussions that the government has initiated on this issue and go into them with an open mind and with an opportunity to learn as well as share your own views. But, you know, people must avoid what we've seen try and insert themselves into this sort of misinformation or almost a direction for you to remain willfully ignorant when there's every opportunity for every resident and citizen who's interested in Bermuda and her future to be a part of a genuine conversation about how we can shape that together.
1: You know this gentleman in the middle?
0: Yes.
1: His name?
0: His name is Ben Smith. He's the leader of the opposition One Bermuda Alliance here in Bermuda.
1: And his other role is what?
0: He is a national swim coach.
1: All right. National swim coach. The national swim coach who, to his credit, over the last 10 years, the Bermuda national swimming teams have won maybe, I don't know, I've lost track of the amount of medals they've won in Carifta, right? So the irony is that we have the person that in one hat, literally is wearing his hat as the national swim coach, is one hat as the national swim coach, he takes great joy in training young Bermudians to compete against their Caribbean counterparts. He takes great joy in winning that, right? But then put on a political hat, he is the leader of a party that has one particular MP, shadow minister in particular, that has, how can I put it, put out the most vile accusations about our association with CARICOM. Oh, if we join CARICOM as full members, that's going to open the floodgates of immigration. Oh, that's going to destroy our relationship with America. Oh, you know, all these fear factor type of things, right? So that's why I say it's ironic that, to your point, is when the Caribbean benefits them, they have no problems partaking in it, Carifta or whatever. But when it comes to actually us being more closely politically aligned or reasonably aligned, it's now an issue. It's now an issue, right? So I just want to read something that it's going to come across very interesting, right? Recently, the UK House of Lords, which is the highest upper house of UK government, the House of Lords Committee has urged the British government to urgently publish a new policy document on its overseas territories, echoing a call this year by Bermuda's Attorney General for a revised, modernized paper. So let me add something else. That's the UK, the same government that people say we need to just listen to them, right? Don't worry about being part of CARICOM. Just listen to what the UK government says. Well, here, let's read what the UK government has to say. Give me a minute. The declaration, read what that says down the bottom.
0: The declaration encouraged the OTs to, I quote, to enter into bilateral agreements with independent nations and other bodies

0: and to strengthen links with regional and international organizations.
1: But how would one interpret that?
0: I think it is absolutely, as which a saying which is very known in the historical political annals from a very eloquent former lay politician, that is pellucidly clear what that saying means, Mr. Famous. And that is essentially a direction by the UK government for us to look to build bilateral agreements with independent nations and other bodies and to strengthen links with regional and international organizations. It is very clear what that says. And that is, I would hope, that in future discussions that we have locally, that policy declaration is reiterated to members of the public, because I'm not sure that the people of Bermuda are aware of this particular point being made by Mr. Doughty in that statement. I'm not sure that Bermudians are aware of that. Well, and if that is the current posture of Her Majesty's government, it is very clear. But if I can just, for a brief second, speak to what I
1: experienced. You have like 2 minutes left, see?
0: Okay. What I experienced as a former minister of our government, I sat with the premier, the former governor, and a former minister of Her Majesty's government who welcomed Bermuda's own effort to do exactly what Mr. Doughty says. And they were supportive of Bermuda making such steps.
1: Right.
0: And encouraged it.
1: Yeah, so that,
0: and I was a minister of Bermuda's government.
1: We'll have to have an episode that we just specifically speak on this CARICOM issue, right? Not issues with CARICOM, but the CARICOM issue in respect to Bermuda becoming full members. We have to address some of the myths, the realities. You know, one of the fear factors is, oh, if we become full members, we won't get to fly to America. Oh, if we become full members, all these people are gonna come up here and take our jobs, right? So we have to address these things. I'm gonna close out. Before I close out, I just wanna play something, again, educating the people of Bermuda and the overseas territories of the leaders of the overseas territories.
2: Presenting the leaders of the British Overseas Territories, the Honorable Cora Richardson Hodge, Premier of Anguilla. The Honorable David Burt, JPMP, Premier of Bermuda. The Honorable Andre Ebanks, Premier of the Cayman Islands. Like and subscribe to our channel for more updates. We look forward to informing and uniting the people of the Caribbean. Leaders of British Overseas Territories. Honorable Natalio Wheatley, Virgin Islands. Honorable Reuben Mead, Montserrat. Honorable Washington Missick, Turks and Caicos Islands.
1: Yeah, so in the Atlantic/Caribbean region, there are 6 English colonies, British colonies. There's Anguilla, Bermuda, Cayman Islands, Montserrat, Turks and Caicos, and the Virgin Islands. And each of those have an elected premier. What I would hope in the next few years that we have, over the years, we have become closer, working closer together. You and I have traveled to multiple trips where we've built relationships with these sitting governments and the premiers. And we have to work together to educate ourselves, our people, because ain't nobody coming to save us, right? There's no knight in shining armor on a white horse coming to save us, right? So Honorable Ruben, I wanna thank you for your time. I wanna also thank my co-host, Shana Smith Archer of the beautiful Virgin Islands, Speaker Shirley Osborne of

0: Montserrat. And again, thanking our media partners, Cayman Mall Road in Cayman Islands, Radio Taxancacos in, well, Taxancacos Island, CBN Radio and TV in the Virgin Islands, and Channel 82 in Bermuda. And we look forward to informing and uniting the people of the region. Thank you,
1: Honorable. Thank you for the opportunity to be here, Mr. Famous.
0: All right.

0: Hi everyone, welcome to Galley Gourmet. I'm Chef Lisa and we're here today at Moonee Bay Estate with the lovely Sister Ruby from Nature's Way on Virgin Gorda. Welcome.
1: Thank you very much, Lisa.
0: Please tell me a little bit about what you do at Nature's Way.
1: Well, I am the manager for the store as well as the Christian lifestyle health educator.
0: That's a mouthful.
1: I was going to say the same thing. Basically, it's not just only selling of the items that I do, but it's also educational in regards to teaching the individuals who are seeking the purchase of supplements, herbs, etc., what are the more wholesome ways of incorporating into their lifestyles, such as if they're having health problems, that they should be able to use the supplements, however, also adopt other lifestyle practices that will enhance their health benefits. And as a result of that, it becomes more like empowerment for them because they're able now to assess where they're coming up, where they need to change. Also, they have the opportunity to receive the health benefits, which is most important. I also do cooking demos, like I was sharing earlier.
0: Yeah, that sounds amazing.
1: That's another area that they enjoy because they're now beginning to see that their foods can be used as medicines and it's not unhealthy for them.
0: Absolutely.
1: Because there are no side effects.
0: Yes.
1: And secondly, it's tasty.
0: Absolutely.
1: And the demonstration also provides them, again, with an educational format that they can also see why these benefits should be given as a result of the lifestyle that the changes have begun with them.
0: Absolutely.
1: And then they can also begin to pass it on.
0: Sure.
1: Because education is something that should be ongoing.
0: Definitely. And for a lifetime.
1: Right. Yeah. So as you begin to experience the benefits, you're not going to hold it back. You're
0: absolutely.
1: You're going to want to say, you know what I've learned? You know what happened to me?
0: Yes.
1: And the result of that, that gets shared around the community and whole as family, etc.
0: Right. Now, give us a little brief outline on what you have planned for us today.
1: All right. I will be doing an incorporate of certain food items into remedial, different type of prevention remedies and also herbal remedies.
0: Okay.
1: I'll be do some topical and I'll also do some that you can take internally.
0: Fantastic. Well, on that note, we'll take a short break and we'll come back and see what you have in store for us.
1: Alrighty.
0: See you soon.
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0: Hi everyone, welcome back to Galley Gourmet. I am Chef Lisa and we're here today with Sister Ruby from Nature's Way. And you're about to show me an amazing remedy for...
1: irregularity.
0: Ah, yes.
1: And as the name calls it, it says smooth move.
0: Smooth move.
1: And that means it would not have as much peristalsis activity as if you had more of those harsh laxatives. And it's a family, can be used by all the family, right down to the tiny tot.
0: That's
1: because
0: good.
1: It's very, very tasty as well.
0: Tasty and not as harsh as some of the chemical products that
1: exactly,
0: are out there.
1: Exactly.
0: Right.
1: Now I'm starting with raisins. All the fruits that I'm doing here, they're dried, first of all, which means that it has more concentration of nutrients in it. Has a lot of iron, potassium, and okay, these are figs, high fiber, so which will also assist as a peristalsis supporter.
0: Okay.
1: I got my apricots here. And last but not least, my prunes.
0: Wonderful.
1: Now depending on how much you want to do, you can do half of a cup to a whole cup. So what I've done here is like a half a cup.
0: Sure.
1: And then I use Concord grape juice because that has malic acid in it. So usually what happens is I would pour the grape juice over the fruits and let it set overnight. The malic acid has certain phytoproperties that draw from the fruits even more of the nutrients. So you're going to get a whole overall, tasty
0: benefit?
1: Supplement,
0: yeah.
1: Right, in one spoonful. So
0: wonderful. And roughly, would that be a couple of cups?
1: Yes, that would be about two cups, I believe.
0: Yeah.
1: Yes, about 2 cups, 8 ounces apiece. So, and the more liquid you put in, of course, more of the fiber will be broken down.
0: Sure.
1: So if you want a real thick, smooth move, you would put less of the
0: thick,
1: liquid
0: thick, smooth
1: in it.
0: Move if the condition is pretty severe.
1: Ah, yes.
0: Is that how
1: yes,
0: it works?
1: Yes,
0: and
1: yes.
0: Less if it's not as severe.
1: Well, really, no, I shouldn't say yes, because any which way it goes, but it becomes a lot easier on the digestion.
0: Okay.
1: If you put more liquid in it.
0: Sure.
1: Right? Okay. Alrighty.
0: And
1: just
0: with
1: like
0: the
1: that.
0: Miracles of modern technology, we already have your smooth move prepared.
1: Okay.
0: Oh, that's fantastic. So, and there's something, can you add to this to turn it into?
1: Okay, now what we can do.
0: Yes.
1: If I was to have done it much thicker.
0: Yes.
1: What I would then do is I would remove the chunky part
0: sure.
1: of it. And then leave the liquid,
0: yes.
1: and that becomes like a blood tonic, a blood builder, because iron is a very good source
0: yes.
1: to assist with blood issues,
0: absolutely,
1: anemia, etc.
0: Right.
1: So you have a 2-in-1, and to add to that, you enhance it a little further by putting a teaspoon to a tablespoon of blackstrap molasses. Can you help me with my cover here?
0: Put it
1: here?
0: In that one if you like.
1: Okay, I'll put
0: stir that around.
1: And that further gives it good body.
0: So that's giving you two.

0: properties that can help
1: yes.
0: change your body system.
1: Right, because of course, anything with irregularity means that there is some digestion issue.
0: Sure.
1: So depending on the type of foods, the schedule in which it's being eaten,
0: yes.
1: if it's being absorbed properly, etc. So the molasses also has a tendency to assist with the digestive
0: properties. Oh, that's
1: great. Right.
0: Well, wonderful. Well, while I'm having a little taste of this,
1: okay.
0: we will take a short break and come back and see what else you've got planned.
1: Wonderful.
0: It's tasty.
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0: Welcome back to Galley Gourmet. I'm Chef Lisa and we're here at the Moody Bay Estate in Virgin Gorda with the lovely Sister Ruby from Nature's Way. Well, I'm feeling like I'm getting a cleanse already from the last little drink that I had. What do you have prepared for us now?
1: All right, we have another tasty remedy, and this is called Nature's Penicillin.
0: Nature's Penicillin.
1: And as the word penicillin can share with you, the antibiotic connotation. I have in front of me a bulb of garlic.
0: Okay.
1: Now, I start with that first because it gets a little more difficult to blend it when all the other
0: ingredients
1: are put in it.
0: Yep.
1: It won't put that in so hard. Okay. Then I do a teaspoon of ginger powder.
0: Okay.
1: Now ginger is very good for digestion, plus also it's a what do you call like expectorant, because it helps with bringing up mucus and any other infections. It fights infections. There's antibiotic properties in it as well. So this
0: I've also heard that that's good if you are suffering from seasickness, having
1: ginger inside. Yes, I use the ginger oil for that.
0: Yeah.
1: Ginger oil, right.
0: Yeah.
1: Motion sickness.
0: Right.
1: Yes. Mm. And then what I would do is I put a tablespoon of honey.
0: Yum.
1: Tablespoon of honey. Now, honey we usually use as a sweetener. That may be the case for this, but it also has medicinal value because of its antiseptic properties in it.
0: Ah.
1: The bee, if you're aware of, the bee regurgitates the nectar. And there's also hydrogen peroxide,
0: yes.
1: that the bee actually manufactures internally.
0: Oh.
1: So all of that is worked into the nectar, and then when it regurgitates, it comes out to honey.
0: I had no idea. Wow.
1: Yes. And the honeys that are on the market, you have to be careful with because they may have chemicals in it. So, of course, Nature's Way have the perfect honey. Hint, hint.
0: This is
1: is raw.
0: And it's a fair trade one, right?
1: Yes.
0: I've heard about fair trade.
1: And what happens is that they're also in a controlled environment.
0: Right.
1: So the bees get good medicines from the nectar of it. Lastly, a little pinch of cayenne. Now, why cayenne, would you say? We have already got a bulb of garlic. But what happens, the cayenne acts as a stimulator, and it stimulates circulation. So if there's any congestion going on, it also helps to expectorate whatever mucus is in the lung area, the bronchial area, and it also is a very powerful for heart. We have heart condition.
0: Yes.
1: It acts like nitroglycerin.
0: Oh, wow.
1: Yes, it will stop a heart attack immediately.
0: Gosh.
1: It's so many uses for cayenne. Now, last but not least, we have Lakewood pineapple juice. We try again to use the pure, organic, unsweetened because this means that the body is going to get more

0: more benefits with it in its wholesome state.
1: Okay.
0: So the whole bottle goes in.
1: And obviously you sell this product at Nature's Way.
0: Most definitely. And then we just whip it up.
1: Looking like nice that. And creamy and smooth, and so right. this is a really great antibiotic.
0: Yes, and again, the whole family can use it.
1: Right.
0: And because of the pineapple also, which has a high vitamin C content, you're getting your antioxidants, you're getting a good immune booster. So overall, again, you're getting a good health tonic in this.
1: Would this be something you could drink on a daily basis?
0: Well, depending on the severity of your condition,
1: yes.
0: It would be encouraged to drink it. And I usually say you would do like a 2 ounce because
1: yes.
0: It does have a kick with it.
1: Okay.
0: And for children, you might start them on like a tablespoon.
1: Right.
0: And by the time it was finished,
1: yes.
0: Your cold, your flus, whatever other immune-suppressing conditions you may have in, yep.
1: This is
0: more or less they're gone, if not lessened.
1: That's fantastic. Mm-hmm. Wow. Mm-hmm. Well, thank you for that. I'll have to have a little sip of this now just to see how that works as well.
0: Most definitely. There you go.
1: Ooh, let's check this out. That's a nice blend of garlic and pineapple juice.
0: You can say it's a nice sweet salad dressing.
1: It's tasty though.
0: Yes,
1: I'd put
0: very.
1: That on a salad.
0: Yes, definitely.
1: Could you do that?
0: I have, I must admit.
1: Yeah.
0: When I've run out of ingredients sometime, I usually take
1: this. I would
0: totally
1: put that on a
0: salad.
1: And
0: I would freeze it.
1: Yeah.
0: Because it will retain a lot of its nutritive quality as well as strength if you freeze it.
1: It's a good idea.
0: Yes, and then I just thaw it out and just by add just a little bit more of any of my ingredients just to give it a little more life, and then it's just good as new.
1: Fantastic.
0: Okay.
1: We'll take another short break and then see what else you've got in store for us.
0: Alrighty.
1: Okay.
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1: Hi everybody, welcome back to Galley Gourmet. I'm Chef Lisa. We're at the lovely Moonee Bay Estate here in Virgin Gorda with Sister Ruby from Nature's Way. What's next in this lovely little session here?
0: All right, Lisa. I will be doing another topical treatment, but
1: yes.
0: Prior to that, I can also use the grapefruit as a substitution instead of the cabbage poultice.
1: Okay.
0: I use the same regimen with the Epsom salt, and that also has a lot of the same remedial type of activities, just as the cabbage. With
1: wonderful.
0: The drawing. Now, in this case, I will be doing a very simple remedy called people paste. It's very convenient, and there are 4 different items used in this recipe. You have slippery elm, myrrh, aloe vera, and golden seal.
1: What is myrrh?
0: Myrrh, that's a type of, it's like a resin, but also they dry it, and they also have you can use up the berries, and they grind it. And it works very good. In the Bible, it talks about frankincense
1: and myrrh. Yes.
0: Exactly.
1: Huh.
0: Well, in this case, it's going to be used in the paste to help to draw and heal.
1: Okay.
0: Because all the herbs here are healing and drawing herbs.
1: Right.
0: So if you have bruises, you have insect bites, you have stings, it's overall that you can use this one for.
1: Right.
0: Slippery elm. This is a type of bark, slippery elm bark.
1: Yes.
0: And what they do is they have to grind it up a lot because, as you can see, it's very fibrous.
1: Yes.
0: And so that has a mucilage in it.
1: Okay.
0: So that's a binder. I'm going to put equal parts. Equal parts mean if I'm going to put a tablespoon, everybody gets a tablespoon.
1: Sure.
0: Okay. This is a teaspoon, however. This is the myrrh.
1: Myrrh, okay.
0: Put it up here. The slippery elm.
1: I like that name.
0: Myrrh.

0: and it has
1: elm.
0: Oh, slippery elm. Yep, because it does its work, and it's also a very effective laxative.
1: Ah.
0: Anything that's mucilage will also lubricate the colon.
1: Okay.
0: Golden seal.
1: Right.
0: Now, that's a real powerful antibiotic, and it has very powerful tannins in it.
1: Uh-huh.
0: That's what makes it so bitter.
1: Ah.
0: And last but not least, we have aloe vera.
1: Ah.
0: Everyone's familiar with
1: yes.
0: aloe vera.
1: Great for your skin.
0: Right.
1: And your hair, right?
0: Everything.
1: Everything.
0: For burns, for digestion, for your alkalizing your pH, and it's just

0: into a paste.
1: And these products, although you may not have all at home, it's certainly not difficult to get in a health food store.
0: Exactly.
1: Yes,
0: exactly.
1: Like Nature's Way.
0: Right.
1: Yes.
0: And if we don't have it on stock, we'll gladly bring it in for you.
1: Sure.
0: We aim to please.
1: Absolutely. Yeah.
0: So basically, it's taking on, of course, the more dominant color, which is the golden seal.
1: Yes.
0: But it's very, very effective, and you would apply it on like gauze, whatever, a soft towel, and you just press it on there, wrap it up, and because of all the different properties, the phytochemicals in it, it will be a wonderful healer when it comes to your condition.
1: Wow, that's fantastic.
0: So that's it in a nutshell.
1: Should we smear some on my, so you put it straight onto the skin?
0: Straight onto the skin if we don't have anything. For instance, if you have a bee sting directly on it.
1: Yes.
0: Do I have a piece of paper?
1: Absolutely.
0: You're going to have real healthy skin, aren't you?
1: Well, this arm's going to look great.
0: Let's make it it into one more. Right. So, and we just simply just paste it on. Not very attractive, am I?
1: No, but that's okay. It's doing good things, right?
0: Right. And one thing about it, because of the fact we have the aloe gel, it's not going to dry so quickly.
1: Yes.
0: So it'll take more time to do its work. Oops.
1: So that would just then
0: just stay there. And then when it dries, you just apply. For instance, you had your wound right there.
1: Yes. And how long would I hold on to this?
0: You won't have to hold on, because usually we come again with our handy Saran wrap. That helps to retain the heat.
1: So you definitely need that plastic around there.
0: Yes, yes,
1: right.
0: Or if you want to, like a big, they have those big adhesive bandages.
1: Yes.
0: Anything
1: that would
0: that,
1: work,
0: right.
1: Like an ACE bandage.
0: Right, ACE bandage, that's right.
1: And this would stay on my skin for roughly how long?
0: It's going to be all day.
1: All day?
0: Right.
1: Okay.
0: But like I said, I'd like to change it and put a new application in the evening.
1: Yes.
0: Just so you can have more of that fresh body.
1: So the ingredients.
0: Medicines, right.
1: Right.
0: Mm-hmm. And so just keep it on like that.
1: Well, I'm going to have a little rest and make sure that my skin's taken care of. And we'll see you very soon for our final treatment for today.
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1: Everybody, welcome back to Galley Gourmet with Chef Lisa. We are now joined by not only Sister Ruby, but the fabulous Vicky, the manager here at Moonee Bay Estate. What are you going to do to Vicky?
3: How did this happen?
0: If the face would stay, we are going to be doing a blackstrap molasses facial. Now, the preparation usually is you get a nice, moist, warm towel, and you put it on the face, and it starts to open the pores.
1: Ah.
0: Because our skin is the largest eliminatory organ. So we want to also be able to get that dirt, that any deposits that are collected within the pores.
1: To draw it out.
0: Right. So once we've got that warm, nice, and it also is a very nice way to set the tone, we begin our application of the molasses. Mm. Now, as I had shared earlier.
1: Not in the mouth.
0: As I had shared earlier, molasses has many, many good properties in it.
3: It smells good.
0: And it also is an estrogen. So it tightens and tones.
3: Oh, keep putting it on.
1: Smear it on.
3: Slap it on.
1: So how long would you keep this on?
0: Usually your facial would last about a half hour.
1: Uh-huh.
0: I would say do it again during your winding down, you know, hours
1: in the evening,
0: right?
1: Yep.
0: Because sometime if you put it on a day and somebody comes at the door, you forget you have it on and

0: get a shock.
1: Yeah. Hey, give them a shock as well, right?
0: So now that it's applied, it will settle on for the 30 minutes. It's opening the pores, it's nourishing the skin, and you will have, when you wash it off after the 30 minutes, which you're gonna do not in 30, but 30 seconds, it will then have a lovely glowing effect.
2: Oh, that's nice.
0: And you will see that glow because the blood now has reached the surface of the skin.
2: Right.
0: And so that would be a nice way to set the tone for the evening, and basically, you've had an all-in-one.
3: Just go out for dinner like this.
1: I would probably suggest wiping it off first. But
0: okay.
1: Sister Ruby, thank you so much for coming on today. I apologize for my giggles.
0: It's understandable.
1: But I'm feeling better already, and I'm sure Vicky will just in a few minutes once we've taken the molasses off her face.
0: Wonderful.
1: Thank you very, very much.
0: Same here.
1: Now, how can people get in touch with you?
0: Basically, the store is on the T of Millionaire Road and Crab Hill.
1: Yes.
0: It's on the top, and you can't miss it. It's a beautiful little yellow, I call it the gingerbread house. And the number is 284-495-5099.
1: And do you have a website?
0: Yes. Well, my email is rouse@vg.com, naturewayvg.com.
1: Perfect, right. Fantastic.
0: Yes, yes.
1: You have been so wonderful. Thank you for your patience. You've taught us some amazing things today. And the nice thing is, these really are ingredients that are mostly found in your home, which
0: exactly.
1: makes things just wonderful.
0: Yes, yes.
1: Stop buying all that nasty, commercialized, chemical-ridden
0: right.
1: medicine and just work with nature, right?
0: Exactly.
1: Yes.
0: Nature's way is God's way.
1: Absolutely.
0: Right.
1: Well, that's it for us for this week on Kelly Gourmet with Chef Lisa. Vicky, you've been a sport. Thank you very much.
0: Payback.
1: See you next time. Bye for now.

0: Hi, welcome to Galley Gourmet with Chef Lisa. Today we're up at Celestial House, which looks down over Long Bay on Tortola in the British Virgin Islands. We're going to be joined by some amazing chefs, both local and international. So come back and join us. Hi, welcome to Galley Gourmet with Chef Lisa. Today we're at Celestial House on Tortola in the British Virgin Islands, and we are joined by Chef Chris from The Last Resort. Welcome.
1: Hi, thank you for having me.
0: It's a pleasure. Chris, I know you're crazy busy out there, so we really do appreciate you taking the time to come out today. What is the dish that you're planning to do for us today?
1: Today we are going to do the fish dish that is on my menu. It is mahi-mahi with Mexican street corn risotto, a curtido de tomato, and sauce escabeche. So today we're going to be cooking food from Spain, Ecuador, and Mexico.
0: Okay, break down what you just said for the layman's terms. For

0: those sitting at home, what is the dish? What does it consist of?
1: Okay, Mexican street corn risotto is something I kind of made up.
0: Nice.
1: Mexican street corn is corn that's been slathered in like sour cream and spices and jalapeno and then grilled. So we're gonna take all those flavors and we're gonna make it in the style of risotto.
0: Yum.
1: And then curtido de tomato is a dish from Ecuador. It's onions that have been pickled with lime juice and then tomatoes. And then escabeche is generally a cooking technique or a marinade, but I've made that into a sauce.
0: That sounds incredible. It's a nice cross-section of flavors and countries. I like that. Very fusion-y, very cool. Well, guys, we're going to take a quick break, and when we come back, we're going to get put to work here making some amazing food. All right. This is my
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0: Welcome back to Gully Gourmet with Chef Lisa. Today we're at Celestial House on Tortola in the British Virgin Islands. We're joined by Chef Chris, who has got an amazing array of ingredients in front of us. What have we got here, Chris?
1: So the ingredients that we have in front of us here, the majority of them are for the Mexican street corn risotto. Everything from cumin to chili powder to paprika, some jalapeno, some mirin wine to go with the sweetness of the corn.
0: A bit of Japanese going on in there. Very nice. Sneaky. Okay, so what's first?
1: So first we're going to make the sauce for the fish. It's going to be sauce escabeche. We're going to take a carrot,
0: uh-huh.
1: And we're going to peel it, and we're going to cut it into a very small dice, and I guess maybe while I'm doing this, you could help me with chopping the Spanish onion into a medium dice?
0: Yes, sir. Now, are you a scary chef in the kitchen, or are you a kind chef, or does it depend on the day?
1: I learned a long time ago that people respond in very hectic situations a lot better to please and thank you than to yelling at them. And you show them a little bit of respect, and you get a lot of respect back.
0: So no Gordon Ramsay type behavior, generally?
1: No,
0: that's nice. Yeah, I mean, it is a stressful environment to work in, and sometimes moods can be a little bit fractured depending on how busy things are, I guess. Now, you've been working at the Last Resort for a while now?
1: Since October.
0: October. And what got you to the British Virgin Islands?
1: Well, my wife and I were recently married a couple of years ago, uh-huh. And I was running a $3.5 million Italian restaurant group back in Asheville, North Carolina.
0: Oh, wow.
1: And a normal day for me was, or normal week for me, was 70 hours in 5 days and 110 hours during the holiday season.

0: Holy Moses. That's crazy.
1: And that's the real life of a chef.
0: Yuck. Yes, so. I know that feeling. I would come from Australia, and that was my background in restaurants, but I found out that there are these things called yachts where you can cook. It's a lot more controlled environment and less amounts of people for lazy chefs like myself.
1: I think I have to come one of those with you,
0: bro. All right. What's okay. next?
1: So next we need a pan hot with some oil.
0: Okie dokie. Pan hot with some oil. This one is the, yeah, you want this one here.
1: Okay.
0: So while we're waiting on that.
1: So I have some olive oil here that we'll put in with
0: okay.
1: the pan.
0: Right. I think we might switch. Some of these are a bit faster working than others I have learnt. That one. Yes, that's a really good one. Okay, so you've got olive oil in that.
1: Some olive oil.
0: Okay.
1: And then I'm going to add some butter for some flavor too.
0: Okay. Unsalted or salted?
1: It's unsalted butter.
0: Uh-huh.
1: Then we'll put the vegetables in. And the onions.
0: So you're just wanting to break this down to
1: make it very, very tender.
0: Very tender, okay.
1: And one of the things that we're gonna do to help with that is we're gonna add salt to it.
0: Okay.
1: And what the salt does is it ends up taking the moisture out of the vegetables and it helps it caramelize and cook quicker.
0: Very good to know. Well guys, what we might do is we might take a short break and let this simmer away for a bit and come back and see how that's going. This is my
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0: Hi, welcome to Galley Gourmet with Chef Lisa. Today we're at Celestial House on Tortola in the British Virgin Islands. We're joined by Chef Chris from The Last Resort, who's got some really, I mean, I just know it's onion and carrot in there, but it's simmering away and it smells amazing already. What's going on in the saucepan?
1: Okay, so we'll put the pan back on the heat.
0: Okay.
1: And then we're going to finish the sauce by adding red wine vinegar, and we're going to deglaze the pan with that.
0: Okay.
1: Which will get the fond off. And the fond is the stuff that sticks to the bottom.
0: That's the good stuff.
1: The good flavorful stuff.
0: Yeah.
1: And we're gonna take this vinegar and we're gonna reduce it to demi-sec, which is almost dry. And then we'll season with pepper.
0: Okay. Now this is a dish, obviously, that, would you have this on the menu at The Last Resort the time?
1: It is on the menu for the season.
0: For the season, okay.
1: And then we're gonna add some chives to it too.
0: Okay. Do you prefer the dry over the fresh?
1: It reconstitutes into the sauce.
0: So you prefer that from a flavor point of view?
1: Right.
0: Yeah.
1: Okay. Now that this pan is hot, we're going to add some vegetable oil.

0: some chopped jalapeno.
1: And is this a dish that you just sort of played around with and came up on your own, the whole thing, or is part of it based on an actual recipe that you saw?
0: The menu that we have at the Last Resort, you know, I've been working on for the past 7 years. One of the dishes on the menu I have now is a Cuban sandwich, also known as a medianoche, and I spent 3.5 years making that recipe just for that one sandwich.
1: Wow.
0: So
1: that's a long time to wait for a sandwich.
0: That's a very good sandwich.
1: I'm going to have to come out and taste it now.
0: Okay, so while the jalapenos are cooking, if you could finish cutting the corn
1: sure.
0: for me.
1: Sure, yep.
0: And I'm going to go ahead and once again deglaze the pan.
1: No worries.
0: Since this pan is so hot, I'm going to take it off the heat, which you should do anyways.
1: Okay. It's a little on the spitty side at the moment.
0: Okay, the next thing we'll do is what we can

0: And then this is where all the flavor comes in too. Okay. We're gonna add all the seasoning and all the good stuff.
1: Good.
0: So we'll start by adding the sour cream.
1: Okay. I love the concept that you are doing with this, as in a risotto. It's such a great idea to use the corn as something different. Very, very smart.
0: I think it's kind of important that when we talk about risotto, that people should understand that risotto actually isn't rice or arborio rice. It's actually a cooking technique that is in Italy by adding hot liquid to a starch. It could be corn, rice, potato. It doesn't really matter. Okay, so while this pan is getting hot, we're also going to add grated cotija cheese.
1: And is this a cheese from Mexico?
0: This is a cheese from Mexico.
1: Uh-huh.
0: And then some chopped cilantro.
1: Okay.
0: If you could cut a lime in half for me.
1: Sure.
0: And then we're going to season. Pepper. Salt. I use less salt than normal because the cheese is salty too.
1: Sure.
0: And then we're gonna add all of the goodness in.
1: Okay.
0: Chili powder. Cumin. Garlic powder.
1: Now, why do you prefer using the garlic powder over actual garlic? Is it just because it's easier to make it into the salt? It blends in better?
0: It spreads more evenly throughout.
1: Uh-huh.
0: And paprika. And then we're going to juice one lime into the pan itself.
1: Okay.
0: I have a juicer over here if you prefer.
1: Into this one?
0: Into this one.
1: Oh, smelling amazing. Yum. I think I could just eat that on its own right now.
0: I have been told that people would prefer if I jarred and sold this to them. So now the cheese is melting, the sour cream is starting to blend. We're gonna get this a little hot and cook it. So the corn cooks and it thickens up a little bit. And
1: okay.
0: that'll help with the cheese, and the sour cream will help to thicken that up too.
1: Bind it up a little bit.
0: Okay. And then next, we can do the onions for the tomatoes, for the curtido de tomato, if we could julienne a red onion.
1: I'll let you do that and I'll stir this.
0: Okay.
1: So on the menu, aside from this amazing dish, what would be some of the highlights or the popular dishes that you've got out at the last resort?
0: For this part of the season, I have put a burger on mm-hmm. on the menu. It is it's a half pound Angus burger with jumbo lump crab.
1: Oh wow.
0: A curried hollandaise.
1: Yum.
0: With arugula on a brioche bun.
1: Oh, do you make the brioche buns

0: do not make the brioche buns.
1: There's nothing better with a burger, I think, than that type of bun. It's just such a good compliment. So is the crab actually in the ground beef when you do it, or?
0: It's sitting on top.
1: Sitting on top.
0: Yeah.
1: Very cool, very cool. Now, I mean, that's something I would never even think to put together, but it sounds amazing.
0: When I was doing research for that, I had not really found anyone that was doing like hollandaise on a burger. So it was it's pretty cool.
1: Yeah. And I like the curry flavor too.
0: Yeah.
1: Very cool. Do you do much with Southeast Asian flavors at all on the menu?
0: I had a dish on there. It was a bulgogi marinated duck breast.
1: Uh-huh.
0: With bibimbap.
1: And what is bibimbap?
0: Bibimbap literally translates into rice with vegetables, and it gets served with a fried egg on top of it.
1: Uh-huh.
0: And then I did chimichurri rojo.
1: Ooh,
0: for the sauce.
1: Yum, yum. I grew up, I was born in Southeast Asia, so it's what burgers are to Americans, Asian food is to me. I love it.
0: That's very good.
1: Yeah, it's so good.
0: So we're going to put the tomatoes into a bowl.
1: Okay.
0: Or the onions in the bowl. And then we're going to add salt to it, and that's going to hang out for 10 minutes.
1: Okay.
0: And after that, we'll add hot water to it.
1: Right.
0: For 10 minutes, and then we'll squeeze the lime into it, and that'll pickle.
1: No worries. Okay, guys, we're going to take a quick break, and when we come back, we'll keep on going with all this amazing technique. See you soon. This is my
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1: Welcome back to Galley Gourmet with Chef Lisa. Today we are at Celestial House on Tortola in the British Virgin Islands. Chef Chris, I can see some really tasty fish in the pan. What is the fish that you've got there?
0: This is mahi-mahi, which I was able to source out of Puerto Rico, so it's pretty close to
1: That's us. A long fishing trip.
0: I have some time during the day now.
1: Wow, you got a fast boat. And Chris, for those at home that aren't comfortable with cooking fish, and some people are always a bit nervous about overcooking it, what would you suggest on either side if you're doing it in a pan?
0: If you're doing it in a pan, I would say about 3.5 to 4 minutes on each side, depending on the thickness. The thicker as it goes up into the loin itself, the longer it's going to take to cook. But it should be firm to the touch and spring back up a little bit.
1: That's a good thing to know there, guys. Okay, so we've got the fish looking absolutely scrummy. You've got your sauce in the squirt bottle. Just for the viewers at home, how do we get to this point?
0: So after the carrots and the onions cooked with the vinegar, then I blended it in a food processor and then emulsified it with some more olive oil.
1: Perfect. That looks so good. Okay, so we have your corn risotto just here.
0: Yes.
1: And now we're going to

0: fish is ready to go.
1: Let's go.
0: All right.
1: Start first with some of the corn.
0: Okay. These tiles are really great. Such pretty presentation.
1: They were made, ordered especially, and has our logo on it.
0: Oh, wow. Yeah, I can see it in the corner now you say that. Very cool.
1: So there's our corn.
0: Okay.
1: And then we're going to go next with the sauce.
0: Beautiful.

0: presentation is looking so beautiful. Yum.
1: And then finally with the fish. Nice. We'll go fish on top of our starch and veg.
0: That is absolutely gorgeous.
1: Garnish with some cilantro.
0: Wow.
1: And then some lemons.
0: You know, that is a work of art. I would buy that and have that as an installation in my apartment.
1: Oh, thank you very much.
0: I'm serious. It's gorgeous. I'm going to taste this, but I don't want to wreck it because it's so beautiful. It looks insane. I can't wait to taste this corn too. I'm not going to break this up too much because we'll want to photograph how pretty this is. Wow. Those flavors are amazing. It just all blends together. It's beautiful.
1: Thank you very much.
0: And this took how long for this recipe for you to create it?
1: This one is like about 2.5 years.
0: 2.5 years. Well worth it. Guys, if you're coming to the British Virgin Islands, you must go to Tortola and you must come to the Last Resort restaurant. Chef Chris obviously is an artist and this food is insanely good. So definitely come. And do you want to give us any information on how we can contact you?
1: You can contact us at info@lastresortbvi.com or area code 284-394-0100.
0: Guys, we'll have that in the credits at the end of this show. Chris, I know you're a super busy guy and I honestly can't thank you enough for this. This is absolutely amazing. Thank you so
1: much
0: for coming.
1: Thank you very much for having me.
0: It's our pleasure.

Praise the Lord, Chicago. Oh, yeah. Sound like somebody ready to have some church up in here. Yeah. Go ahead there, brother. Darius.

0: Now, every time we get to that part, I need you to sing it as loud as you possibly can. This is a praise and worship session anyway. That's all it is. All right, all right, all right. One more part. Hallelujah. Say it.
1: Hallelujah.
0: One more time. Say it again.
1: Yeah.
0: Y'all sound real good. Y'all sound real good. 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

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But to be unfaithful and to God, to still be faithful, to wake you up in the morning and still come by your house and keep your kids safe. In a time when kids are coming up missing and houses are coming pillaged and people are shooting people and people are crashing planes into buildings, and you're still walking.

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Written by Minister Big Tom. Everybody give love to Big Tom. Tom been with me since 92. He walked into my room with his son. He had just got turned down by another producer. He said his tracks wasn't fat enough.

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And I'm like, okay. Guy named Mark Lucky brought him over and said, man, you got to hear this guy's stuff. He's looking at me all mad and hard. I'm like, okay, so what, man? You mad. I mean, we all mad at something. He just said, man, he just said, here's my tracks, man. I popped him in the same tracks that he played for somebody else. And I popped him in.

I said, man, I want you to be down. That was 1993, 92. We've been together. He's a composer of such songs with Kim Rutherford and myself. Don't pass me by. You know, we're blessed in the city. That's Big Tom and myself. Many, many other tracks, just many other tracks. He is like one of the track masters behind what I do, and I love him. Love him and his family. You got, how many boys you got? 4 boys. He almost got him a team. He almost got one more, and he got a team. You can start with a basketball team. His wife is here. His lovely wife is here. Marie over there somewhere. Marie, wait. She in the dark. I can't see her. She's over there somewhere. Okay, there she. Oh, there she go. Hey, Marie, go on there, yeah. My mother's here too, y'all. You know, this is my mother, my brother Dave. Wave your hand, Dave. He played Boots and been there, done that. And my brother Ray is on the soundboard, who helped set all this stuff up right here, who helped, you know. This song is real simple. Death and life are in the power of the tongue. And they that love it, I believe that's life, shall eat the fruit thereof. Death and life are in the power of the tongue. I will say. Oh, you can put your hands together if you want to.

will say.

Amen, amen. About a year ago, September, we all went through something. And we saw it. We saw a very violent act take place. And I know, like you, like me, it just did something. It was a violation to my soul. It was a violation to all of us. But inside, I was like, Lord, I ain't never seen nothing like that. Some countries go through that all the time. But we've never been through that. We ain't letting that happen into us. And it did. Everybody was a little nervous, a little afraid. Plane flights all over the place went down a little bit. Everybody's a little nervous. We just kind of getting back. And when you go to the airport now, you're still taking your shoes off and looking still a little unnerving. You know what that feels like. You saw it over and over and over again on the media. You saw people. You know, some of you all know people that went through it. Can I tell you this, that since that day to this day, a year later, there have been personal planes knocking people's personal towers down. There's been a son who is getting locked up. Towers going down. There's been a father who's on his deathbed. And the family's towers are going down. There's been a divorce. And the towers are going down. And there's been a doctor's report that came back negative in a tower. That same feeling that we all felt on 9/11 is happening again. Hold on and wait just a little while. I want to bring my sister Joanne Rosario, wonderful sister from Chicago. And I want to bring my brother Shay Norman. You might remember Shay from In Case You Missed It. He sang a song called My Heart Depends on You. That's my boy right there. He's got a record coming out on FM and Music. And we're working on Joanne's next record right now. So hold on and wait just a little while. He'll bring a song of strength in the midnight. Touch our lives with your mighty hand. Hold on.

Everybody say 2022. In 2022, God sent me with a word that I'm going to share with you again today. The title of this message is Surviving the Hunger. Surviving the Hunger. And we're looking at the book of Matthew. Forgive the media team, I didn't send them the scripture before service, but they're on it. The book of Matthew, chapter 4, verses 2 to 11. Book of Matthew, chapter 4, verses 2 to 11. And in this portion of scripture, we are catching up with Jesus as he comes to the end of his 40-day fast. We catch up with Jesus in a moment like the scripture points out from the beginning. Catch up with him when he is hungry. And in his state of hunger, the devil finds him. It starts from verse 2 and it says, after fasting 40 days and 40 nights, he was hungry. The tempter came to him and said, if you are the Son of God, tell these stones to become bread. And Jesus answered, everybody say, Jesus answered. Jesus answered and said, it is written, man shall not live by bread alone, but on every word that comes from the mouth of God. And the devil took him to the holy city and had him stand on the highest point of the temple and said, if you are the Son of God, he said, throw yourself down. And since we want to quote scripture, for it is written, he will command his angels concerning you and they will lift you up by their

0: so that you will not strike your foot against a stone. Jesus answered and said, it is also written, do not put the Lord your God to the test. And again, everybody say again. Again, the devil took him to a very high mountain and showed him all the kingdoms of the world and their splendor. All this I will give you, he said, if you will bow down and worship me. Jesus said to him, away from me, Satan, for it is written, worship the Lord your God and serve him only. Then the devil left him, and angels came and tended to him. Father God, thank you for your word. Open up our hearts to receive you and give us the wisdom to apply what we have received. In the mighty name of Jesus, amen. It's a interesting thing to be hungry. Anybody knows what it feels like to be hungry? Like hungry. And you can only imagine the state of this hunger that Jesus was in after 40 days. Sometimes I miss lunch and I'm ready to punch somebody in the face.
1: Yes, sir.
0: And after 40 days, Jesus found himself in a state of hunger, and I could only imagine what comes with hunger. There's some pain that comes with hunger. There's discomfort that comes with hunger. There's a certain level of instability that comes with hunger. And not only did Jesus have to deal with this state of hunger, sometimes even for us, not only do we have to deal with our state of hunger, but if we are fasting and we are struggling through our hunger, it's not only coping with the hunger, but it's also coping with the fact that God is the reason I'm hungry. I'm in this state of struggle because I'm doing it for God. How much is it worth it for God? How important is this thing I'm doing for God? And this thing, God asked me to be in this fast. So the reason I'm in this state is because of God. Coping with the fact that God led you to your state of discomfort can be a very troubling thing. Tricky thing. It's tough. Knowing that I said yes to God and this is what I have to deal with. Knowing that I decided to trust God and this is how I'm supposed to feel. And there's different types of hunger, and I want to bring this across as smoothly and quickly as I can. But there's hunger not only for food, but some of us struggle with a hunger for truth. We want to know the truth. We're tired of being lied to, and we're so tired of just not being able to trust anyone. We're hungry for truth. Some of us are hungry for clarity and understanding. Some of us are hungry for love. Just want somebody to love me. Some of us are hungry for peace. I just want to be okay. I just want to feel okay. The question is, how do we stand our ground in our state

0: hunger. How do we stand our ground when we are so put off, so irritable? How do we stand our ground when we are hungry? Jesus displayed two major things. As we see, he had to stand his ground while hungry. The scripture, we can take a year to break down this scripture. The two main things that I want us to walk out with today, and God wants us to walk out with today. The first thing is the importance of God's word. That's the first thing Jesus pointed out as a significant way to stand your ground when you're hungry. Now, Pastor Joe, why is this important at all? Because with everything that we are learning with reclaiming this, reclaiming that, and being this, and how we're supposed to be this, none of it really fills our cup. And I stand here Sunday after Sunday to give pointers and directions, and it's not a fix-all. Yeah. And you're still hungry because I haven't stood here and put love in your hand that you can walk home with and just set in your heart. I haven't fixed your issue. And it's important for us to understand how to stand while the issue still exists. Jesus did not have the option to tell the devil, hold on, my fast is done now. Let me eat and then I can engage.
1: Yeah.
0: The tempting was a part of the test. The tempting was a part of the process. And if we wait until we feel fulfilled to then follow through with what God wants us to do, we will be missing the point of what he allowed us to experience. So we're learning these two things on how to stand our ground when we are hungry, so we can continue to stand and finish what we started with God. So the first thing he shows us is the importance of God's word. Jesus, in his weakened state, was made to be a strong opponent because of the word of God. In his weakened state, he was still a strong opponent because he used the word of God. While he was in this state, someone with the ability to teleport him from place to place, someone with the capacity to promise him kingdoms, still did not win against him. Because he used the word of God. So the question for us to ask ourselves is, what are the words that we are choosing to use? What are the words that we are choosing to use in our state of hunger? Do we give in to words of frustration? Do we give into words of anger? Do we give into words of self-pity? Do we give into words that cause chaos? And not only what are the words, but whose words?
1: Yeah.
0: Whose words are we using? And that difference between what and who is important. Words embody

0: the source of their birth. Words carry the characteristics of their creator. The content of a word comes from its source. The book of John, chapter 1, verse 1 tells us what? In the beginning was the Word, and the Word was with God, and the Word was God. So when we use the Word of God, we are using God Himself. Not only do we use God Himself, but we include God in our situation when we use His words, because the Word is God. So when we choose our words, and those words that we choose are words of God, we are including God in our stance. Are you with me? So then the question goes a bit deeper to become, who are you inviting in your situation? You are hungry, you are lonely, you are tired, you are stressed, you are in this state, you are confused. Who are you inviting into that situation? We know that the Word is God. We understand from that words carry who they were created by. So when you are frustrated and something comes out of your mouth, where and who is it coming from?
1: Yeah.
0: You talk about yourself, whose words are you really repeating? When you stand and you say, well, I don't like that anyway, is that really you? When you stand and say, well, you know, I don't really deserve love, who told you that?
1: Yeah, who told you that?
0: Who told you that you're rude? Who told you that you're something bad? Who told you that you'll only amount to what your family has been? Who told you that you'll never be married? Who told you that you were born to be lost? Who told you that you were a mistake? Who told you that? And when it comes out of your mouth, why are you inviting them into your situation?
1: Praise Pastor.
0: We have to work to put ourselves in a position of responsibility to say that I am weak, but I am not alone. Put ourselves in the situation where, because of our words, we know exactly who we are including. And because we are including God in our situation, when we are weak, when we are troubled, whatever the state is, we can say that we are not weak, but we have the Word, and because we have the Word, we have God. Instead of including the same people that never believed in you in the first place, reinforcing the presence of the enemy in your life because you're repeating what they have said about you.
1: Yes.
0: So God, Jesus shows us the importance and the significance of the Word of God, because despite his state, he was able to stand and follow through. Not because he used his word, but because he used the Word of God. Not because he focused on how he felt, but because he used the Word of God. And in the moment he used the Word of God, the enemy that showed up to him had to recognize, this man is not alone. Jesus was still able to stand ground because of the Word. So we have to all understand how to use the Word. We have to all use the Word of God as we struggle through this hungry state. I wish I can stand and tell you that that is going forward.

from today, you will not be hungry again. I wish I can tell you that going forward from today, you will never be confused again. You will never be angry again. That you will never find yourself in a place where you question things again. You will. But with that, I can guarantee that as you use the word, your weakness will not be your limitation. As you use the word, where you fall short will not be where you stop. So we have to all use what strengthens us. What some of us do when we are weak, we feel unable, we shut down, and we go quiet, and we figure, well, I don't have anything good to say, so I'm not going to say anything at all. That's the wrong thing to do. It is a mistake to stay quiet, because you see, words don't care about your silence. They are going to impact the atmosphere anyway, anyhow, because that's what they were designed to do. As soon as a word is set out in the atmosphere, the vibration of that word affects whatever it's around. And your pride in silence sends nothing out to contradict the vibration of the word sent against you. It's a mistake to stay silent, because understanding what we now understand about the word being God and the word bringing the presence of God, when we stay silent, we stay alone. When we shut down, we shut God out. Using the word of God invokes his presence with us. Staying silent means you're alone. So the second thing that Jesus displays for us as an important tool of getting through our state of hunger is not only the importance of the word of God, but the importance of speaking up. Say something. Use the gift that God has given you that no other creature that we have come across can effectively use the way we do. Speak. Use your words. Speak into your atmosphere. Declare what ought to be. Knowing the word is not enough. Walking around praying in your head, that is not enough. Shutting down because you have a lack of control, it's not enough. Saying, you know what, I just gonna be quiet because I don't know what to say here. It's not enough. Understand the word. Understand how to use it. And for crying out loud, use it. Use it. Knowing the word is not enough. You have to know how to use it. Not only do you have to know simply how to use it, but how to use it includes knowing when and how to use it. When and how to speak up. Imagine how the story of Jesus would turn out if he did not speak up in that moment. If he just sat down and allowed the tempter to say what they were saying, and nothing went forward, and the word of God wasn't proven, and he did not show the victory over the enemy. The when and how become even more important, because Jesus did not simply speak up for himself. Or let me say it a bit more plainly. Jesus was not speaking up for himself.
the when and how we speak, the reasoning for our response is important. And Jesus shows a great example of how we ought to stay keen to this. Jesus was not speaking up for himself. He was speaking up for his faith. And there is a difference. There is a difference. Being so bound to speaking up for yourself will have you attached to so much conflict. Because every time someone says something about you, you have to say something back. What am I saying? How am I sure about what I'm saying? What am I pulling from? Great questions. Let's look at when Jesus was being persecuted. When Jesus was being persecuted, y'all don't believe me. I see the blank faces. Let me go to the scripture. I got you. Tell somebody, say, Pastor, got you. I got you. Please pull up. Y'all give me 1 second. We're looking at when Jesus was being persecuted, and the chief priest brought all these accusations before him. And the composure that he held up while all of that was happening. That's what we're looking at. I want to say Matthew 26. We're going to start from verse 55. Can you pull that up for me, please?

I'm going to read from what I have. In 55, it says, the chief priests and the whole, Mark. The chief priests and the whole Sanhedrin were looking for evidence against Jesus so that they could put him to death, but they did not find any. Verse 56 goes on to say, many testified falsely against him. Against who? Against him. But the statements did not agree. Then some stood up and gave false testimony against him. This is all people coming forward to say things about Jesus. And 58 continues to explain what they were heard. We heard him say, I will destroy this temple made with human hands, and in 3 days I will build another not made with hands. And yet even their testimonies did not agree. And then the high priest stood up before them and asked Jesus, are you not going to answer? Aren't you going to say something? So we look at one moment where someone asks Jesus a question and another where he is being blamed, and we see on one side he answers and another where he does not answer, and we have to understand why that is. The difference is shown in the same scripture. Jesus does not answer as they give testimony, but then, everybody say, but then. But then, he's asked again by the high priest, are you the Messiah, the Son of the Blessed One? And we see Jesus answers and he says, I am. And he goes on to continue to respond and said, and you will see the Son of Man sitting at the right hand of the Mighty One and coming on the clouds of heaven. What determined Jesus answering and not answering? When accusations come against him, he feels no pressure to answer. But you see, when they talk about his faith and his

Father, he answers. What we have to do is take on the understanding that when people try to attack our lives, they are attacking something that we have already put into the hands of God. And we have no need to continue to try to defend it, because you are attacking the possession of the Most High God, and that's on you. But when you talk about the God that I am associated with, when you talk about the hands that I'm trusting my life with, I am going to make sure that your words don't affect the atmosphere of my faith. And I will stand on the ground of my faith. And I will make sure that nothing ever compromises what I say is of my faith. But what we end up doing is chasing people that are talking about the thing that belongs to God. Doesn't your life belong to God? Don't we believe in the scripture that says, those that save their lives will lose it, but those that lose their lives will surely find it? And why then are we fretting about people that are talking about something that we have already given up? Are y'all with me? And with this, we have to understand that the value of our voice comes with the mastery of our silence. The value of our voice comes with the mastery of our silence. What do I look like as Jovan Klein running behind everybody that has something to say? There's no value to my voice. What do you look like as Ayanna Hall running behind everybody that has something to say? What do you look like as Diane Hodge? What do you look like as... The value of your voice comes with the mastery of your silence. So when Jesus spoke up, he spoke for a reason. And we understand that because we see where he chose to be silent. When Jesus spoke up to the devil, he spoke up for the same reason he spoke to the high priest. He spoke because the devil was not questioning him. He was questioning his position with God. He was questioning his faith. And Jesus understood that he could not allow that to be. Jesus understood that he could not allow words contrary to what he has been walking for to stand unanswered. When we said last Sunday, there are a lot of us holding on to pennies that we need to let go of. A lot of those pennies look like the lives you thought you were going to live. The people that you thought you were, the name that you figured you have to uphold. And because you're still holding on to that penny, because you're still trapped in that jar, you're offended by every word that somebody has to say about you. You're offended by every rumor that someone tries to bring up against you. Instead of letting it go and leaving people to talk about the penny that you have left behind. Are y'all with me? I'm almost done. When Jesus spoke, he spoke with confidence. When Jesus spoke, he spoke with clarity. And it is our privilege to have access to God's word. So we have to express our words about God with certainty. And that certainty is a reflection of our faith. What we have to do, we have to do it with such a genuine heart as well, because as we see here in the scripture, the enemy knows the word of God.

That's why we can't be impressed just because somebody can recite some scripture, just because someone can name all the books in the Bible. Because the enemy knows the word too. There are demons with doctorates. Oh boy. So we have to know how to stop and when to stop entertaining the devil in exchange of scripture and who knows what, and this is what I can say, and da da da da, and who's the smartest, da da da da. We gotta know when to cut that out. We have to know when things are getting to the point and we have had the enemy around us too long, in our air for too long, where the first thing that comes out of our mouth is, "Leave me alone, you demon." We see Jesus did that. He realized that this exchange is going too far and you have nothing to offer me that I'm interested in. Leave me alone, you demon. Get away from me, Satan. And some of us are entertaining some demons. Some real devils. And what we do is argue with them. We take so much energy to try to prove them wrong, because we don't believe what they're saying, and they're saying this and they're saying that against us and so on and so forth. They have nothing to offer us. Too much of y'all have people in your lives that take up too much energy that have nothing to offer you. Nothing. And it's not that they're around and you're helping them and you're just being a good friend. They are dragging you down. They have questioned every move you've made that has shown to be something of benefit to your life. When you were making that move to trust God, they told you that you shouldn't do it. You did it. It turned out great. And you still have them around giving you advice, answering them. Am I talking to anybody? Jesus survived while hungry, just like we can survive while we are hungry, while we feel empty, while we feel unsure, unstable. We can survive by using the word of God. Because, like Jesus said, man shall not live by bread alone, but by every word that proceeds out of the mouth of God. So whatever it is you are hungry for, so sorry to say that getting that thing will not determine your success. That love from another person that you are hungry for, simply getting that will not determine your success. Jesus won before he ate. Y'all ain't understand what I just said. Jesus won before he ate. Jesus won before his hunger was satisfied. Jesus won before he got the thing that his body was yearning for. Jesus won before the angels came and tended to him. Getting that explanation will not be your point of winning. Getting that person on your side will not be your point of winning. Satisfying your hunger is not your point of winning. You win when the word is fully applied. You win when the word is applied. And if you wait until you feel satisfied to then invoke the word of God, you will not win.

also than that, if you have the concept that you have to feel satisfied so that you can then be who it is God has called you to be, you ain't gonna get past the first trial. You're gonna take the bread that the devil say you can eat. Because that's the first thing that he offered. He said, just turn these rocks into bread, you'll be fine. And if we think that we need that satisfaction to be successful, we will have something. We will be satisfied and we will be unsuccessful, but we'll be so delusional in our failure. So delusional in a lost state, thinking that we have exactly what we're supposed to have when we didn't even make it past the first test. Jesus won before he ate. And I'm encouraging you to remember. Remember the application, the word of God. Speak up when it is time to speak up, to stand and support your faith. Do not run behind rumors, hearsay, people that try to speak against you. Let the Lord fight your battles, but stand with the Lord that is fighting for you. You will prevail by scripture. You will see success through scripture. And as the word of God proceeds from your mouth, the presence of God will remain with you. You need this for the next 6 months. You need this to get through this second half. You need this so that you can win what this year was supposed to be for you. You need this. And I promise that wherever the enemy has positioned you, because the enemy changed Jesus' position. I told y'all we can talk about this scripture for years. The enemy changed Jesus' position. And not only did he change his position, but when the enemy left him there. The enemy left him there. Don't make the mistake of waiting until you get back to the place where you were. When you win, wherever you win, God will find you. Angels will come and tend to you. And then you will be able to continue. Come on, stand to your feet with me today. Like I said earlier, it's not always about the shouting. It's not always about the running. It's not always about the excitement of it all. There's a time to be excited and there's a time to invest. And if we have any investors in the house, we know that when you're investing, sometimes you just gotta be still. Don't be too antsy. Don't be too rowdy. You gotta be still. And understand what it is you are investing your time, your money, your energy, your faith in. Be still. Lock in, people of God. Because there's a lot happening around us. And we have to know what we ought to apply to it so we can get through. I promise there's going to be a sermon down the road that's going to get you jumping again. But you know the issue, Sister Susan, a lot of us try to jump when we don't even know how to stand.

we get so high. We get up so high, Danisha. And then when we hit the ground, we crumble. We're so focused on what looks exciting. We never take the time to understand how to be stable. God wants you to understand how to stand, so that when it's time to jump, not only do you land, but you land and you're ready to go. Turn to your neighbor, say, I got strong knees. Listen, I want to offer a quick prayer for you all today. And I want to pray that God reveals his word to you in a way like you've never experienced it before. I want to pray that the scriptures that you came across in Sunday school hit you with such revelation that you see how to apply it in your life and you follow through with that application. I want to pray for your eyes that you see God's word not only in a book but as you live. That you walk and you see John 1:1. That you walk and you see God's word being displayed throughout his creation. I want to pray for your heart that as you see something, that you store it in your heart so that the word fills you up and so that your lips can be filled with the word of God, because the word says, from the abundance of the heart, the mouth speaketh. Receive that prayer with me today. Heavenly Father God, I pray for your children today. Open the windows of their eyes. Open up their eyes, Lord, so that they can see your word clearly with relevance. That they can see your word, God, and see how it impacts their life, how it relates, how it connects. Lord, let them read with understanding and not just to know. They are not simply intelligent, God, they are wise. Give them an understanding and the ability not only to recite, God, but to apply your word effectively.

remain in the heart of your word for the cause of their salvation. Lord, I pray that they understand your word so deeply that they are able to see it fulfilled in the world around them. This world is still your creation. Your signature is all over the nature that we enjoy. So God, help them see your word and be encouraged and reminded that way. Help them see your word and be encouraged and strengthened that way. Help them see your word and be inspired to be a part of the fulfillment that they experience as they live. Let it fill their hearts. Remove everything that has taken up room. Remove everything from their heart, God, that is causing a block and a hindrance to allow your word to be present. Fill their hearts with your word so that they can speak your word, so that the fruits of their lips are of you, and so that your presence can be with them always. These things I pray for your children now. Let it be so. In the name of Jesus, amen. Amen. Amen. If you receive that, just put your hands together.

0: Verse 38, for I am convinced that neither death nor life, nor angels, nor principalities, nor things present, nor things to come, nor powers, nor height, nor depth, nor any other thing, created thing, will be able to separate us from the love of God, which is in Christ Jesus. Can the church say amen?
1: Amen.
0: Dietrich?

0: This broadcast is a production of the International Center on the island of Tortola in the British Virgin Islands. Please stay tuned and be blessed.
1: We are living in a very complex world. Living in a very difficult world. Now, choir, you all say amen. I know you all ain't singing, but say amen. Because you all look like he's preaching before he's singing, so you all say amen, okay? The bishop tell me preach, so I preach. We're living in a world that is very complex, bishop. And when you take the theme to be rooted, and I sat here all weekend and listened to all these preachers, and it's hard to come after what you have heard. Built up, and I'm going to try to deal with the second part, the whole thing in whole, to be centered. But the scripture is so clear on the value of what the church is supposed to be. And we make all kinds of difficulties when it comes to the church and ministry. That text, bishop, is classic to say we do not have the fivefold ministry in the church. And that text, and I'm not even good at it because some of you get up and leave when I've started. Because what God wants us to see is the world is overflowing with information, yet starving for wisdom. We are surrounded by religious activities, yet we lack spiritual maturity. Our society is filled with churches. I should have had the amount of churches in Tortola based on demographics, but I didn't get to do it. But as often, we are filled with churches all over the island, but we are empty of discipleship. Follow me. We have all this stuff, but the church, this is empty of discipleship, of holiness, and mission. So Bishop is saying, and I hope, I told him yesterday in the conference, please don't waste my time. I could be at any other country. I got so many places to go. I don't know. I picked to be here by choice. So I don't come to preach to make you feel good and then you don't do nothing afterward. I didn't teach all yesterday in seminar and people can we go home and forget you. Forget. If you don't make applications, so why are you there? The church is all over the country. Everybody's starting church. Everybody has church. But it's empty of discipleship. It's empty of holiness. It's empty of mission and discipline. Many of us today know how to gather crowds. But we do not know how to grow saints. Preach, bishop. Preach. Many of us know how to master performance, but we neglect formation. Because you can perform without being formed. Oh God, y'all pray for me. I need a prayer warrior here. Wait. Is anybody hear me? But Estes, and this is what happened to the church. So if you're rooted, if you're built up, you're not easily backslidable. That's my word. That's not in dictionary, Bishop Gray. Don't try to find backslidable. You can be rooted, grounded, built up, and still doing nonsense. Y'all know I'm going to preach. Y'all better just say amen.

Does anybody hear me? So the church, we can gather crowds, we can do all this stuff. We have created spectators, but we have no model servants. We have attracted consumers, but we have not produced workers. We have audiences, but every group is divided. Cover me, Holy Ghost, cover me. Does anybody want me to deliver what God said this morning? You have to understand the process. We have to understand. Go to the next slide if you can. The tragedy of what is called the postmodern church today is not just that the world has grown darker. The greater tragedy is that largely many of us who are still sitting in church are still in darkness. Many of us, Shakabando, Rimando Kata, many of us who sits in church and still carry on, we are performers, but we are not formed, having a form of what? Godliness, but denying the power thereof. Somebody raise your hand and pray for me right there. In the name of Jesus Christ of Nazareth. The church is not just an institution. We are not a social club. We are not a weekly gathering organized religious corporation. The church of Jesus Christ is a living body of the living Christ that is alive and well upon the planet Earth. Can somebody raise your hand? The church is the embassy of the kingdom of God. The church is the people of God. Is anybody hear me? Through whom Christ reveals himself to the world. Hallelujah. The church is the community purchased by the blood of Jesus. The church is the very embassy of God. This is why we have burdens. The church calls us. And look at this. We are surrounded by paganism, imperial pressure, false doctrine. Some people still come to New Testament Church of God and they have the Bible, but they believe all kind of stupidness. God, I think some people online praying for me right now. Watch this, Bishop. We are the church, the calling. We are rooted in Christ. We must be built up in love, sent forth in mission. This is not ordinary. No, it's not. No, it's not. What's this? Jesus Christ himself gives gift to the body. We must grow in maturity. We must grow in stability. We must grow in unity. We must fulfill his great mission upon the earth. We therefore must be rooted in Christ. Somebody quoted, I'm quoting somebody. Hold that slide there for a minute. Biblical Christianity means God is moving us away from shallowness, from destructiveness, and from dividedness to a church that is grounded in truth, burning with love, and equipped for ministry, and alive with holiness, bold in mission. A church that reflects Jesus Christ is everywhere. So look at what we have now. I'm

this to somebody, Bishop, because very easy. Who is the architect of the church? Bishop Minor, some folks act like they own the church. Some folks act like the church is there, so. Oh, Jesus, help Bishop here. So the pastor is the president. Or the CEO. His wife is the vice president. Preach, Bishop, preach. Y'all ain't say nothing now. His son is the treasurer. Preach, Bishop. And the daughter is the secretary. In the church of God, in this denomination, in our book of minutes, you can't do that. Because somebody has to be responsible. You reached such late. Mr. Minister, you went to another church before? District 6? You're forgiven. Because I wonder how you know I'm here walking here late. You're not even going to tell him for the whole world. I'm talking to the Honorable Myron Waldron, those of you who want to know. My friend. People, in our denomination, the church, the document still, it's conflict of interest. The church, how it's set up, is not for you to get rich. How the church sets up is not for you to get a position. Y'all talk to me, come on. Bishop, please don't look at me with a kind of look on your face. Look at me with a smile or something. The church is not for you to get a position so you can walk on people and practice injustice. The church is an embassy of the kingdom of the living God. The church is a place where Jesus Christ is reflected. Woo! Hallelujah! Somebody raise your hands and give Jesus. Jesus Christ, my God, I feel like preaching this morning. Jesus Christ is the head of the church. It's not man.

0: Jesus Christ.
1: Pray for my sister Charles. I know you're sleepy, but you're watching in California. Pray for your husband.
0: Jesus Christ. Bishop Cousin, I feel the glory of the living God. Woo! Somebody raise your hand. Something is happening. Hallelujah. Help me, help me, help me, help me. My one, help me, help me. Defense, my right.

Jesus Christ is the architect of the church. That's why Jesus said in the book of Matthew, I will build my church. I gotta release the presence that is in me. Come on, mother B. He said, and watch this, Bishop. The architect speaks, Bishop Magnus. And he. No. Go to Ephesians chapter 4. Switch back to the scriptures one moment. And back up to, go up to verse 10. Go up to verse 10.

is the same also that ascended up far above the heaven. Watch this. That he, that word he there refers to him, that he might fulfill all things. And our verse 10, what's verse 11? What's verse 11? And he, I'm going to mess up somebody right here. And he, and he, those of you who go into the, come after somebody's fake operations that you'll have to pay your money to and subscribe to, and still in New Testament Church of God acting like you're really here, and you have from somebody else something that is defiant against the reality of biblical ministry. Because if people are not called by God and they're giving you ministry, you are fake. Are you taking my picture? You're fake. It's a bunch of fakes. Hold the text and go back to verse. Go back to verse 10. Let's pull something out of the text. He that descended is also the same also that ascended far above all heavens. See how far he is? That he ascended, descended, that he, Minister Ballantyne, would fulfill what? And then off that, the verse is a continuum, verse 11. And then he says, and he, too many people in ministry nowadays have ministry projection from somebody else besides Jesus. I wish I had got a better amen from the church there. I don't preach for amens anyway. Too many people are set forth, and if you're in this church, in this ministry with Bishop Collins, and as the field director who signs all the certificate, if you're in this ministry and you're a secret prophet from some other organization, please go talk to your bishop. I'm for real. And cancel those credentials from Church of God. Because in the ministry, you can't have two operations. Oh, you better be, you're not like me. You're probably afraid to do what you're supposed to do. But you can't be in this thing. And the Bible says, and he, somebody said, well, you come to meddle. That's your problem. I'm preaching the truth. I just heard somebody in my spirit say, come to meddle. I always meddle because I show you just a talk from the counsel of the Holy Ghost. Does anybody hear me? And he gave some. Watch this. Go back to my slide. Go back to the slide there. And the Bible says, and the architect of the process, he gave some. And he, I could sit down from right there. And he gave some. The passage is rising out of the ascended Christ. The church is not built by human ingenuity. The church is not built on man-made intellectualism. A lot of us are in church, but we're not in church. A lot of us sitting right here pretending, but we're not even here. What's the next one? Christ designed the church. Christ appoints leaders. Christ nourishes and defines maturity. Come on, somebody, read that last part with me. Without him, the church is just an ecclesiastical body. So let me tell all the visitors in New Testament this morning.

members of this church, when you walk into New Testament Church of God, it's not a religious, ecclesiastical, liturgical operation. Bishop Cousin doesn't rule this house in superiority. He rules this house under the subservient ability of God. And when he stands up here, he's standing up as the voice of God. Oh, y'all don't have to say nothing, but that's the reality of it. But the real person that he submitted to before he walked into that door is the one who built the church. Oh, Bishop, you know, I can brag Bishop Miners, and if they get me vexed in this church, I take a chisel, I go down in the corner down there, and I chip the first block. Because I laid the first block on this building. I can brag. And if Bishop Cousin get me back tomorrow morning, 9 o'clock, I mean midnight tonight, I take a chisel and chip out my block and put it on my arm and go back on the plane with it. Anybody hear me? Guess what? But guess what? I didn't build the church. No, I was just a servant here. Does anybody hear me? Stop acting like you own the church. Come on. Some of you walking up, you can get a little tippy position, you're acting like you own the church. You don't own the church. It is Christ who designed the church. It is Christ.

Somebody raise your hands and give God a praise right now. The next one, the church. The danger, hold us like the danger, the bishop, is that the danger is that this generation gradually moves to an influential operation that is from the world. Some behaviors that you see in the church, if you're rooted, if you're built up, you just can't be rude. Dun, dun, dun, dun, dun. You're late. If you're rooted and you're built up, you just can't have melee every time something happens. If you're built up and you're rooted to be sent forth, you just can't have attitude every time. It amazes me. Some Christian attitude. And it amazes me. Some people say, I wonder what I do, she. You know, attitude. You're coming up the step and they act like they're going to the toilet. Attitude. But you have to figure something out. The danger of the church today is the influence from the world, Wendy. That. Thank you, Uncle. Good to see you. You're getting old, boy. That's my uncle. That's my mommy, brother. The influence of the world has crept in the church. And it grieves the Holy Spirit. So that's why I said we have performers, but we have no model of humility. So you see that as you look at the text, and I'm not going to be long today, unless the Holy Ghost check me, Bishop Gray was longer than night. So if he's the other bishop and I'm the other bishop, I'm supposed to cover all that he did. I ask the bishop, how much time do I have? So he tells me next. So you preach so long, I thought. Don't you all love Bishop Charles Steele? Be honest. How many of you all hate me? Raise your hand. Let me see. Amen. One. It's a mistake. Amen.

Jesus is the one who gives gifts. If you study the postmodern church, today's church, in comparison to the biblical stance, check see if you are in the right worship. Ladies and gentlemen, one of the things you have to learn to examine is who among you has integrity. If I had a single clue that this man was meddling with another woman, with his wife, he'd have never been the pastor. Dun, dun, dun, dun, dun. If I had a clue, I'm the only person who preached like this. If I had a clue that he had another girlfriend in Jamaica somewhere, he'd have never been the pastor. As a matter of fact, I'd have canceled his license. Because the language of the church today doesn't fit what I'm going to say. These people that God has built up and rooted and sent forth, they were not sent by human agencies. Now, I know we have Church of God World Missions and we have the organ, but you have to understand that we have to know that God called us. And the reason why some ministry is stifling, because there's too much secret, underhand, internal sinfulness that is blocking, because you didn't get caught. You think that's the problem. But God is saying, I'm going to go down a line here, Bishop. Pray for me. Because this is what you asked me to preach on when I interpret the text. Because our Lord is the giver of the gift. Really and truly, somebody can affirm your gift, Roseanne. But really and truly, I can't make Bishop Cousin an apostle. National Council is the text Bishop given to preach. And if I didn't preach the text, the people sit down right here going to say that he come preach his own thing and he didn't stay with the text. Bishop Grist with the text. Bishop, son, I preach the text. He himself would say the same thing, Bishop, then he would tell me, you preach. Christ is the giver of the gift. I mean, y'all could smile. Y'all have some people to help you. Y'all could smile. Christ is the giver of the gift, not the church of God. You better know that God called you. The reason why we have so much problem in church, because some of the people who are standing behind the sacred desk and say, I am the pastor, I am the this, they were never called by God. So number one, he's the giver of the gift. And you see, these ministry gifts reveal the Christ generosity to the church. And let's examine this. Let's examine this quickly. Because we see here, God gives people to the church. People are who make up the church. So when somebody say like this, I am just sick and tired of them people, I just get problem, go to the next church. Same problem. Come on. The most perfect church in Tortola has not yet been organized. I don't think this is happening, Bishop Cousin, but people used to say, well, I'm going back to Ishmael Church. I don't have a church. And you run. But guess what? God gave, he, Christ, gave some. This means that the leadership is not simply an organizational management. Leadership is a divine stewardship. We are strengthened when godly leaders function according to God's design. Come here. You must watch me, man, when I call. Amen. Watch this.

So if this is God's design, come here, Mali. And God says, this man here, he has a different strategy, different clerical color. This is the high priest. He has this little thing here. He is the little priest. You see how short he is? Boy, I could get something to say, boy. You still love me or something? You know when, even when I get saved? Under who? So the little priest and the high priest. Because look, he higher. Anybody with me? The high priest. Now, based on organizational ability in the church of God's design, Bishop Cousin is the captain of the ship. Now, if any of the other ministers think, well, I'm going to wear the same color like Bishop Cousin, you got a problem. Bishop, how did you get that color? Can I wear one? You have problems. So you have to stay in your lane. When he adjudicates and operates in the ability of the church, he has the highest level. Go back and tell Clement, Pastor Clark, how bad I behave. Okay, call him and tell him, your pastor, I preach for y'all. You know what I mean? You will. I see you taking notes in your mind. From Eastwood Park. What a blessing. But the bishop stands here. He has on purple. Bishop, how could I get a purple sword? Something wrong with you. God gave some apostles. Not everybody is apostle. Everywhere you go, it's an apostle. Do you know who's an apostle? So I'm going to call you all back. Go back. Let me run this up quickly. What time it is? Let me run this up quickly. Because some of you don't count on, if the choir going to sing, the choir might not sing until next year. Watch this. But give me the next line on the apostle. What's the apostle? The original apostles were foundational witnesses of the actual resurrection of Jesus Christ. They established doctrine. They planted churches. They took the gospel into new territories. They organized apostolic office that belongs to what is called the uniquely commissioned from Jesus Christ. The apostle, go back to the slide before that one. Go back to one. The apostle, next one. Give me next one quickly. The apostle. No, go back to the apostle one. Stay there. Go back to the apostle. Stay. The apostle, he's very much unique. And everybody's apostle nowadays. And those of us, not us, those of you, I'm not in that stupidness. Those of you who have every apostle comes on, ask that person, have you taken new territories? Have you planted any churches? Y'all pray for me. Y'all come on. Say amen the same way. Come on. Ask them, have you entered any new territory? Have you established sound doctrine? People give me trouble. And after they don't get trouble, they leave and gone. Didn't repent of the trouble. And next thing I see, apostle. Preach, bishop, preach. I gone this week. Are you they gonna get? Amen. Somebody has to speak, man. And if you're born again, baptized in the Holy Ghost, walking in God, you're not supposed to mix up your spirit with everybody. Preach, bishop. The apostle is God's design. The apostle is an original ability in God. The apostolic ministry have leaders with vision. They bring spiritual courage. They move what is

initially. Bishop, I was so scared. I was preaching in a place called Abadan, whatever place, a place in Africa. I think they say it's the headquarters for the witches. When I drove up going into the service, I saw my picture on big billboards. And I said, oh, God, help me. And I walk into the service, probably about 10,000 people, to preach. And I saw a man coming down the aisle like a snake. And somebody told me, said, Bishop, if you ever, when you go, don't start by laying hands on people. If you see any particular action, call the ministers who are there and send them to deal with it. Lord Jesus. In the middle, I saw this like a snake. I said, where are the ministers? Me not touch that today at all. And I see they start running from left to right. And I said, preach, bishop. And they said, in Jesus' name, da-da-da-da-da-da-da-da. And the thing done. I said, thank you, Jesus. What kicked in there was the apostolic authority. Because some of you are not supposed to lay hands on people until bishop authorize you. You are still here? Because people, everybody laying hands nowadays. Watch this. Bishop, hear me. I walked into the service. Thousands of people. And the minister got up, Bishop Gray, and said, ladies and gentlemen, the apostle is here. So I asked somebody, who is the apostle? They say, it's you. I said, me. I said, God, forgive me of my sin, God. I said, don't let no lightning strike me because I never heard the name apostle upon me yet. Skitty witty, me never heard him. And I said, oh, God, forgive me, Jesus, help me, Jesus, praise the apostle. Now the apostle. You know what's an apostle? It's because you establish territories. You plant new churches. You're entering into vision. You're carrying vision. And if somebody is not carrying vision, it's somebody. Don't run behind every name. Preach, Bishop Charles. Oh, my God. That's why the church is so confused. Nobody could have ever been in this ministry with me, Bishop Cousins. And I know they operate in other places. And they have no double thing here. There's only one spirit. But you have to lead as a leader. I'm preaching. I don't know anybody's business, but I'm preaching, thus saith the Lord. You got to be a leader. You can't be double up. You can't triple up. You come here, you're running from pillar to post. The apostle is from God. Watch this. Who's the prophet? Prophet is the voices of divine truth. The prophets are called. They call the church back to holiness. I'm going to meddle right here, Bishop. Please forgive me. But if my duty as a prophet is to stand here and make you bring $1,000 to get a piece of bush. Where's Beverly? I'm going to mess up your plant. I love you. I know when I get saved, when I get healed, so you can't tell. I love you. You've been, if all the prophet is going to tell you, oh, I feel something, I sense, that's what you have to look for. Anytime you hear the word, I sense, that's the flesh. Oh, you all miss that. I sense that the Lord is telling me to raise $1,000. And everybody who comes and gives that, you're going to get a miracle. Sometimes I used to just watch and see if New Testament Church of God members

I mean, our pastor knows somebody could talk. I used to watch and see choir when we go certain places. And those them same people are giving $50 in church. But I see them going, and I said, Jesus of mercy. Aye. And they're giving their check. And me, I watch them as pastor. And me say, Fool. Captured. Ain't nobody can come in here and tell you give them this to get that. The gospel is not about money. If you're a prophet and a prophet's voice is to call the church back to holiness and repentance, preach, bishop. The prophet's voice is to confront compromise. Is anybody hear me? I know some of you mad with me this morning, but God gonna help me. The prophet's voice is to discern the spiritual drift in the church.

know how your money is spent. When I finish preaching, I won't kiss my sister. Me don't kiss me auntie. Don't shake me uncle hand. Me go straight through the back door. And me go hide and go back to my hotel. The prophet is here to call the church. And he gave some. Prophet must discern. I pastored here for all these years. I never put none of these false prophets in this pulpit. Let's God move me. I get a call one prophet here. Come, Bishop Charles, I said, me? Because I'm responsible to God for the sheep. And when some of you pastors, the Lord, the people to come in your church and milk your people. Give me Genesis chapter 33, verse 13. Let me see if that's what it is. Find Genesis chapter 33, verse 13. I hope that's what it is. Oh, Lord, help me. Could you find that? I'm not looking at my Bible. And then I'm going to try to sit down so the choir could sing. I got to come back. The choir could sing. Genesis chapter 33. Watch this. And he said unto him, My Lord knoweth that the children are tender, and the flocks and herds with young are with me. Watch this, everybody. If men, somebody gonna find that. If men should overdrive them one day, all the flock will. Interpret that as this. If you allow people to come continue to milk you, and you pastor, let people walk into your church and milk your congregation, Glenville Thompson, and milk them, Ezra and Gray, and milk them, Lee, and milk them, Pastor. If you allow them to milk you, watch this. They overdrive the sheep, and they kill the flock. Why you think some of you still have debt? Some prophet tell you, God wants to get a new car. One came to this church many years ago, and she never come back. Because I pick up on the airport, she looked at me and said, "Is that the car you are driving now?" Right, so? Is that the car you are driving now? You need a bigger car. You need this. And she's not prophesying to people, and some people right in this church went and changed the car. Go in debt. She tell me, me got a new car. Me not get a new car. Me I save me money.

come a grand picnic them who just born. Or who just born. Anybody get me? You have to understand this thing. The church is too fickle. The church is so fragile. You don't have to please everybody who comes to this place. You better make a choice. I'm only preaching. I preach this everywhere I go. So I'm not the one preaching. But the bishop and pastors, you pastors, you have to think. Don't let nobody into the space. Amen. And when they're gone, you'll suffer. They only come for P-R-O-F-I-T instead of P-R-O-P-H-E-T. Y'all gonna miss that again. Y'all gonna miss it again. So he gave some. Postmodern church needs profit, needs prophetic courage, needs comfort, need a voice that speaks. Not just comfort, but awakening. Come next one. Evangelists. Well, y'all get me here now. He gave some evangelists. I'm not going to spend a lot of time. They preach with power. I'm preaching. And sometimes God can use the same person in different gifts. Anybody get me? God could use an evangelist tonight. And I've been in that situation. Not everybody have all the gifts. But some people, you have to understand the gifting. God can use you anywhere. If God used me to be a politician, I'm coming back here and starting. Watch me. God used the gift. The evangelist must have power. So when he's preaching like this, Bishop, under the power of God, the cancer must die. When he's preaching like this, Bishop Minor, something bound to happen. Souls must be saved. The word must be so riveting. He must carry the burden for the lost. Keep the gospel public, not private. Anybody hear me? Then there's the next one. He gave some pastors. If I stay here, the pastor must feed. Bishop cousin have no business running around everywhere. As a pastor, these pastors have no business running to every place. That's why he wears the collar. The pastor must protect. The pastor must guide. The pastor must love in spite of. If Proverbs says, if you know who hates you, you would curse. I walk in. I used to pastor this church years ago. And my God, people used to hate me. I shook a lady's hand right in this church. She dead and gone. She said, can't hear me. And I shook her hand. And she like called me, said, if this is the attitude, you're going to drop and go to hell. It's amazing what the pastor has to put up with. So it doesn't matter what the congregation does, you know. The pastor have to still love. So if you blame Sister Cousins actually is Colin's protector. Stand up. She has 4 eyes. He has 2. Yeah, y'all gonna laugh. But I'm preaching heavy. He only has 2 eyes. She has her 2 plus other 2. And sometimes them women have 6 eyes. So every move Bishop Colin makes, Celia Onde like a spy. And you might think, well, what's she watching for, sir? What's she watching so far? Is she husband? Well, every move. Is she husband? Anybody hear me? Many times I got in the car down there going up there. Sister Charles said, let me tell you something. I see this, I see that. I don't think she does that. Amen. By the time

get up in the hill, she said, child, don't give me about 15 slaps. 1, 2, 3, 4. And I said, well, I just talking every week, you're talking so? Come on, come on. And we don't protect pastors, you know. We malign pastors. Come on, church. It's your job to protect your pastor. Protect the reputation. I love Wendell Potter. He's dead and gone. Wendell Potter used to be the labor commissioner. He comes out of his office. He's the supervisor here for the church and a board chairman. And he loves Bishop Charles. I would meet with Wendell Potter at his office once a week and just sit down and talk. He said, come talk to me, Bishop. And he was my go man, not another.

I go sit down with him and I pour it on him. And he just sit down and listen. And he said, let's go eat. He said, no, y'all didn't know you're dead and gone. And one day he came out of his office. When he came out of his office there's a group gathered on the next level from another church who they might wouldn't call. And they say like this, Ishmael is the next one to fall. And Brother Potter told me he stood there and he listened to them. And they're saying, he think he this, he think he that. He always bragging on his wife. He always doing. But I go, the trap going to soon catch him. He going to fall. And Wendell Potter said he walked down right in the midst of them. And he said, are you all talking about my pastor? My pastor. And they were all shocked. They go to another church right in Toronto. I could call the church name, but too much internet. And he said to them, he said, you waiting? My pastor? My pastor. And he said, I looked at them and he said to me, he would never fall. Do you know how many traps were set for me? Do you know I'm trapped? I'm up in the mountain praying at 4 o'clock in the morning. And I'm up in there praying. And what I saw happen at the prayer, I run for my life. Does anybody understand me? And sometimes you see pastors, God raised up pastors who would bring the church. And you, that's why you have to love your pastor. Those of you who never love me, love Colin. I mean Bishop Colin. Is anybody understand me? Love your pastor because the pastor's duty is not easy. Don't follow people and talk down your pastor. If you have nothing to say, shut your mouth. Some of you like, you all go start up a conversation. You see, pastor, this, you see, pastor. You're a hypocrite. The pastor is not perfect. He makes mistakes. And if he does anything wrong, go to him and say, pastor, I feel this way. Does anybody hear me? None of us are perfect. Go to him and said, I feel this because he's there to build up the church. And not everybody, I'm going to say this, this is going to hit again. Not everybody who is around the pastor. Hallelujah. Hallelujah. Praise the Lord. Not all that is real. Not everybody who said, pastor, I'm praying for you. I'm this you. And stop. Let everybody put their hand on your husband. Not everybody. Because when he stands up to preach, they can preach it now. If you can't take correction. Yes, 2 o'clock this morning, I said, oh God, don't let me die. Bishop, I felt an attack, an urge. I went on the porch. I knelt down on the wall. I raised my hand. God, don't let me die. Because every time I get up to reach, there's an attack. Brenda, I said, oh God, don't let me die. I said, spare me to deliver. The devil, I don't do things for people to get emotional with me. I just the truth. Because you don't know what time I spend with God. I don't have to brag on nothing. You don't know. I thank God for the mother Benji them. I thank God for Carol them. You don't know what time I spend in the presence of God to do what I'm doing. You think I give jokes? I don't give jokes when I preach. Y'all think I give jokes. But what I say that make you laugh is a strong statement for you to examine sometime. You miss it. Let me go to the next one quickly. I'm going to finish. The pastor must love the flock. There are some pastors, all they want is the money and the fame. My children, we have a family thing that we do every week. Laugh and chat. And my sisters, all of us, and there's a big, all my family chat. Immediate family. My children look at me, Beverly, and my daughter looked at me and said, Daddy, why are you so humble?

That is the position you serve in, the places that I serve, the things that God let me do. They said, you still down to earth. My daughter-in-law, Ali said, Daddy, I'm glad you are my daddy. Because some people, if they have my position, they would never talk to some of you. We are called. Them three stooges, they stand up. Three stooges, stand up. One, two, three. Three stooges. Yes, look around. The three stooges. See that one there, the tallest one? She used to be in this church. I actually handed the ministry into this church for her for the 4 years she'd been here. Those are the two girls there. They joined because she came in and was on the Zoom. The Zoom is impacting nations around the world. And that lady there is the one who controls the Zoom. The tall one. Stooge number one. Stooge number two is this one with the funny hair. That's a wig. And the Indian one, that's half hair. Those three stooges are like the hand for me in the internet world. And Dr. Ming, who's listening this morning. And God give me these people. And Bishop Minor, stand up, Bishop. I'm not calling you a stooge. No, you're a good man. This man stands alongside me. We've been traveling, Brazil, we've been to Finland, all this. We've been traveling. Stand up, Natasha, until you sit down. Amen. But and God has used them to protect me and teach me. Darlene has already planned up to 2028. Her schedule. And she wants me. And I tell her, get out my face. Bishop, what's the next thing? Everything we have has already gone ahead. So the reason I'm saying that, pastors need people who are resourceful. And some of you have your resources. You're big on your resource. You're too big to go to do that. I don't care if the pastor tell you to do X. Use your resource to advance the kingdom. That Zoom room started downstairs in my office. Well, you in your office, not my office, in your office. And it spread to the world. And in the first week, that lady took it and said, Bishop, I'm going. And she has been spreading it and all over the world. And you know what? I don't do nothing. I just learn to mute. I learn to mute and remove. So when some people are talking foolishness in the Zoom, click, I remove them. And somebody's, oh, Bali drop off.

Hello, I'm David Jeremiah, here to remind us that America's 250th anniversary is more than a milestone to celebrate, it's a moment to remember. We remember the blessings of God and the gift of freedom. We need also to remember the responsibility that comes as a result. A nation is not held together by prosperity alone, but by truth, virtue, and the character of its people. And if we are to leave this

this country is strong for those who come after us, then we must pass on more than just history. We must pass on faith. So let us thank God for His goodness to America and ask Him to guide us in the days ahead. May God bless America. Many would say, I believe in the Holy Spirit. But my question is, do you know the Holy Spirit? Do you know what He does, what He provides? He was there at creation. He came in power at Pentecost. He's the most personal and perhaps the most misunderstood member of the Trinity. The study of the Holy Spirit as revealed in Scripture shows He is more than a feeling, more than a force, more than an emotion, more than an experience. So, who is the Holy Spirit? The Holy Spirit is God with us, God in us, and God at work through us. Discover more about the Holy Spirit than you ever imagined and experience His presence and power as never before.

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Psalm 145 says this. It says, I will extol you, my God, O King, and I will bless your name forever and ever. Every day I will bless you, and I will praise your name forever and ever. Great is the Lord, and greatly to be praised, and his greatness is unsearchable. I love in verse 2, it says, every day I will bless you. It's not just on the good days. It's not just on the bad days. It's not on the days when I've done everything right, when I feel like I've got everything in order. I'll bless you. It doesn't say that. It says every day. Amen. Amen. So you know what today is? One of those days, right? We get an opportunity right now to sing to him. We're going to sing a song called Great Are You, Lord. We're going to focus on how great he is. So during this song, I encourage you, think of a way you can be grateful for that. Say, Lord, great are you. Great are you, Lord, for this and for that, Lord. Because today is the day I want to praise you.

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0: your life. 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
2: D.L. Moody was one of the most influential evangelists of the 19th century. You've heard me talk about him over the years. He's one of my favorite characters. He left a successful career in the shoe business to share the gospel. And during his brief 62 years of life, it is estimated that he preached to more than 100 million people and led over 1 million people to Christ. But what may surprise you, if you've never read his story, is that Moody wasn't a polished speaker, nor was he a trained evangelist or theologian. In fact, when he spoke, he often stumbled over his words and he mangled the English language. He split infinitives and other things like that. After one of his sermons, a man came up to him and said, "Mr. Moody, I listened while you were speaking, and you made 17 grammatical errors in your sermon." God bless people like that. And then this man held out a piece of paper and he made a list of Moody's mistakes. And Moody just smiled and said, "I'm doing my best with what God has given me. Are you?" Now that's a real good question. In fact, that's a question we all need to wrestle through, because the Bible says God is the great giver of gifts. And what are you doing, and what am I doing with everything we have been gifted? Ephesians chapter 4 tells us that when the Lord ascended to heaven, he gave gifts to men. In Ephesians 4:7, we read, "And to each one of us grace was given according to the measure of Christ's gift." What the Bible teaches men and women is that you and I, apart from the gift of salvation, which we receive when we repent of our sins and become Christians, each of us have been endowed with a gift of ministry from Almighty God, so that every person who's a Christian has a spiritual gift. And I know that some of you are smiling and say, "Well, I must have been left off that list because I don't have any spiritual gifts." Well, you have to argue not with me, but with the Word of God, because the Word of God says we all have spiritual gifts. The fact that we don't know what they are is not God's fault. It's our fault. Every Christian has been uniquely equipped for ministry. But before we go any further, let me just take a moment and remind you there's a difference between spiritual gifts and the fruit of the Spirit. The fruit of the Spirit has to do with who we are. The fruit of the Spirit is love and joy and peace and long-suffering and all those things. But the gifts of the Spirit have to do with what we do, the things that we do for the Lord, how we serve the Lord. We don't all get the same gift. And if we're honest, sometimes we wish we had a different gift than the one we have. Maybe you look around and think, "Why couldn't I be the preacher? Or why didn't God make me the singer?" But spiritual gifts aren't something we get to choose. There's something the Holy Spirit assigns. In fact, the Bible says the same Spirit works all these things, distributing to each one individually as He wills. The Holy

Spirit decides, not us. And ladies and gentlemen, the Holy Spirit never gets it wrong. He's always right. He never misses. So if you belong to Christ, you already have at least one spiritual gift, and you may not have discovered it yet, but it's there, and it's waiting to be used. A.T. Pearson was a Bible teacher from an earlier day, and he said, "Everyone has some gift, therefore all should be encouraged. Not all have all the gifts, therefore all should be humble. All gifts are for one body, therefore all should be in harmony. And all gifts are needful, therefore all should be faithful." Today I want to unwrap the gifts of the Spirit with what they are, how they work, how we can recognize the ones God has given us. I must confess to you that in years past, I have given entire series of messages and given a message on every gift, which I cannot do. So I'm going to give all those messages to you in one message. I'm going to bring the truck up and dump it all right in one place. And I want you to listen carefully, because the overall of this, the bringing of this all together, is very helpful for us to understand how we fit into the plan God has for us and how we can find the joy we have. I tell you the truth, the greatest joy I've ever had was to become a Christian. The second greatest joy I've ever had is being a Christian and being able to serve the Lord. And that comes through understanding how this works, and we're going to talk about it today. First of all, remember this, and you want to write this down. There are three major passages in the Bible that tell you about spiritual gifts. It's kind of easy to remember. One of them is Romans 12, one of them is 1 Corinthians 12, and one of them is Ephesians 4. In Romans 12, we are told that we, being many, are one body in Christ, and individually members of one another, having then gifts differing according to the grace that is given to us, let us use them. If prophecy, let us prophesy in proportion to our faith. Or ministry, let us use it in our ministering. He who teaches in teaching, he who exhorts in exhortation, he who gives with liberality, he who leads with diligence, he who shows mercy with cheerfulness. So in that passage, we run into the serving gifts like teaching and encouraging and generosity and mercy. Then in 1 Corinthians 12, we have the gifts of miracles and prophecy and discernment of spirits and tongues and the interpretation of tongues. And then in chapter 4 of Ephesians, we have the gift of prophets and evangelists and pastors and teachers. Now, when you take all these gifts and put them together, they sort of fall out into some groups. And I think by understanding the groups, we'll understand the gifts. First of all, there are special gifts. These are gifts that were used in the early days of the church to help the church get established, like apostles and prophets, evangelists and pastor teachers. These had a very special part in the founding of the church, and some of them remain in operation today. And then there are speaking gifts. These are the gifts that involve the mouth. They include prophecy and teaching and exhortation, the word of wisdom and the word of knowledge. And then there are serving gifts, and this is my favorite list because this is where most of us find our gifts. These gifts that are given to us throughout these passages tell us that we can serve, we can help, we can lead, we can administrate, we can give, we can show mercy, we can discern spirits, we can show faith, and we can demonstrate hospitality. You may be busy serving in one of these capacities and you don't even realize you've been gifted. You were involved in serving God and you didn't even know you were gifted to do it, but you have followed your inclinations to do what God has called you to do, and you're doing it, and you're effective in the doing of it. Then there is one other set of gifts that cause a lot of consternation for people. And we get asked questions about this a lot through our radio and television ministry and even here in the church. These are the sign gifts. One of the reasons there's so much controversy over all these gifts is because we have thrown them all in one big package and think they all have to be used in the same way. But what is the use for sign gifts? Sign gifts were given to establish God's authority. In the New Testament, when Jesus was on this earth and his apostles were preaching, they had no New Testament. They had no authority for what they said. How could people

whether they truly came from God. Their words were authenticated by miracles and visible signs that proved their authority. The apostles were recognized as God's messengers because of the sign gifts. But when the written word of God was completed, when we got this blessed book called the Bible, those sign gifts began to fade from the center. Because, ladies and gentlemen, God has no higher authority than the Bible. And when people want to know, is it true, they should not seek for some special gift to be exhibited, but they should go to the Word of God. If you say, God says it, open your Bible and see if God says it. The Bereans did that. The Bible says the Bereans searched the Scriptures to see whether or not the things the apostles were saying were true. At our church, we do not practice sign gifts because we have the highest authority in our hands that's ever been produced. This is the ultimate authority of our faith. And the Bible says that God has exalted His word above His name. And when experience becomes our authority, confusion follows. Because you see, the Bible is very objective. It says what it says. It means what it says. If you find out what it means, you'll discover it doesn't mean two things. It means one thing. It's an objective truth. But signs are subjective. They're interpreted by the people who experience them, and they're all different, and they mean different things to different people. When we speak the word of truth, we speak the word of truth, and it's based upon the word of God. Where the word of God is central, people grow strong in their faith. Where it is removed from the center, confusion takes its place. So we do not practice the sign gifts at Shadow Mountain because we know we have the authority that's greater than all. We have the Word of God, and we rest our case on the Word of God. If God said it, I believe it, and that settles it. Amen? Amen. So let me tell you what the purpose of these gifts are that God gives to us. First of all, the Bible says these gifts are given to us to build up others in the family of God. Now, there's a word that is used. I remember this word growing up in the church, wondering what in the world it meant to be edified. People were always talking about being sanctified and edified, and I didn't know what it meant. One day I realized that the word edify comes from the word edifice, which means building. So the word to edify means to build up. The Bible says that we are given gifts, according to Ephesians 4:12, for the edifying of the body of Christ. The reason God has gifted you and me with these several gifts that we've talked about is so that when we utilize these gifts, we are building up the body of Christ. How many of you know some people have the gift of tearing down the body of Christ, but it didn't come from God? It came from the other direction. God has called you and me to develop the gifts that He's placed within us so that when we utilize those gifts, we're helping others grow and be strengthened in their faith and become better Christians and better followers of Christ. We build up. And then the Scripture says, since you are zealous for spiritual gifts, let it be for the edification of the church that you seek to excel. God has given to you and me a gift of ministry so that we will build people up instead of tearing them down. If your gift is encouragement, you speak hope instead of criticism. If your gift is serving, you meet needs instead of ignoring them. If your gift is teaching, you bring truth instead of confusion. When you use your gifts, you push back against the negativity of the world and you help make the church and the people in it stronger. So we're given these gifts to establish believers. So you say, Pastor Jeremiah, what does it mean to be established? Well, it means that you don't get blown around by everything that happens, that when some new thing comes that somebody says is from God, you know whether or not it's from God. Because you've dug your roots down deep into the Scripture, you know what is true. And let me say something to you. When you know what is true, you know what is false, right? When you know what is true from the Word of God, the things that aren't true to the Word of God become really evident to you. You may not even be able to express it. You may be saying, that doesn't sound right to me. And it doesn't sound right to you because it's not right. It's not from the Word of God. The Word of God tests everything. And when we have spiritual gifts, the Bible says, what happens is we help each other to get established in the faith. You might ask, how do I get established? Well, when people use their spiritual gifts within the church,

They bless us with those gifts. They help you and me become more established in what we believe. And when I use the gift that God has given to me, my great honor and purpose is to build you up and to establish you in the faith. And here's the last thing that spiritual gifts do, and this is really neat and pretty special. The Bible says that when you and I use our spiritual gifts, we bring honor and glory to Jesus Christ. We exalt him. Listen to 1 Peter 4:11. If anyone speaks, let him speak as the oracles of God. If anyone ministers, let him do it with the ability which God supplies, that in all things God may be glorified through Jesus Christ, to whom belong the glory and the dominion forever and ever. Amen. What is Scripture saying? It is saying, if you have a gift of speaking, speak for the glory of God, and God will be glorified. If you have the gift of serving, serve God with all your heart, and God will be glorified. The Bible says, let men see your good works, that they may glorify your Father who is in heaven. If you have the gift of teaching, study diligently, teach creatively, do it with the strength and skill within you, and the God of glory will gain even more glory because of what you're doing. Bringing glory to God's one of our chief purposes as Christians, and we might as well roll up our sleeves and in the power of the Spirit get after it. Use your gift, and when you do, you bring honor and glory to the Lord Jesus Christ. And that's not just for people like me, that's for all of us, because as we've learned so far in this little tutorial, we all have a spiritual gift from God. Now, in the whole doctrine of spiritual gifts, there are some issues that come up. Let me just deal with three of them before we bring the conclusion to this message. First of all, I'd like to call out the spirituality problem. Have you ever encountered somebody who's got a spiritual gift, and it may be obvious to you that they do, and because of that, they flaunt this gift and they make you know that they're spiritual people? Well, I'm here to tell you something that'll surprise you. You can have a spiritual gift and be a carnal Christian. The Bible says about the Corinthians, they fell behind in no spiritual gift. In other words, they had all the gifts. And yet the church in Corinth was the most carnal church in the New Testament history book. But that church, we are told, was number one in spiritual gifts. They all had spiritual gifts, but because they had spiritual gifts, they weren't spiritual. They held those gifts because they were from God, and they used them in many cases for their own purposes, and they got into a lot of trouble. And Paul scathed them. In 1 Corinthians, he lets them have it, and he should have because of what they were doing. The ironic fact is you can be greatly gifted and still not be walking with the Lord. So don't let spiritual gifts be the standard of your Christianity. The second problem is what I call the specialist problem. And this is really common, believe it or not. Sometimes someone will say to me, Pastor, you've been encouraging us to share our faith, but I don't do that because I don't have the gift of evangelism. Well, that doesn't get you off the hook, not even close. Because while there are people who have the gift of evangelism, all of us are called to go into the world and share our faith. Somebody says, I don't give because I don't have the gift of giving. Come on now. You know, there are people, according to the Bible, who have the gift of giving. And it says, if you have that gift, you should use it liberally. Did you see that? But the Bible also knows that we might not have that gift, but we still have the responsibility. All of the gifts have both a special and a general application. Generally speaking, we all should be evangelists. We should all be serving. We should all be speaking the truth. But sometimes the Lord comes along and he puts his hand on someone and gives them a special ability in one of these things. And that is a spiritual gift. But it doesn't take you away from your responsibility to do the things that the Bible tells you to do. Just because you don't have the gift of evangelism doesn't mean you can't share the gospel with somebody you love. You may feel like you don't do it well, but do it, because that's what God has called us to do. God calls every one of us to teach, to encourage, to serve. And these are not just gifts for a few. They're a part of what it means to be a follower of Jesus Christ. Thirdly, there's the self-centered problem. There are other people who fall into a self-centered problem. They start to think, my spiritual gifts are for me. That's not true. God didn't give you a gift for yourself.
God gave you gifts to help others. Once again, Scripture says that these gifts are to profit all. There's an old adage that goes something like this: if God has given you a gift, use it, don't abuse it, or you will lose it. And that is a good admonition. You can let a gift atrophy. A gift that isn't used is ultimately lost in terms of its effectiveness for God. Once you figure out what God has gifted you to do, your goal should be to polish that gift, sharpen that tool, use it all that you can for the glory of God while there is still time. When I was a senior at Cedarville College as a student, God called me to preach. And he did so by taking me every week to a little church up near Columbus, Ohio, to the Fairfield Baptist Church in Thurston, where there were about 30 people, and I went up there to preach. And I was so shocked, because when I got done preaching, people would come up and tell me they understood what I said. That was a major thing. But when I knew that God had called me to preach, I didn't say, okay, that's it, God's called me to preach, go preach. No, I realized I wasn't prepared yet to preach. I needed to work hard to learn how to do that. So I went to seminary and polished my gift. And that's what all of us should do. If God calls you to do something and he gives you an ability, don't just sit on the ability and say, well, I guess I'm okay now, I got an ability. Take that ability and take it as far as you can and make it as strong as it can be and use it for the glory of God to affect as many people as you can for as long as you can. That's what the Bible teaches. Amen. So some of you are going to say, Pastor Jeremiah, how do I know what my gift is? So here's the practical part. Five things. They're real quick and they're really important. Number one, investigation. First thing you should do is, when you get some time this afternoon or this week, 1 Corinthians 12, Romans 12, Ephesians 4, go through there, write down all of the gifts. There's supposedly 19 of them. You'll see some of them listed in more than one passage. Get the gifts on a list. Now you know what the spiritual gifts are that the Bible tells us are available. Begin by finding out everything you can about them. Learn what they are, how they work, and whether or not you see them evident in your life. Number two, after investigation, I want to throw in this word, involvement. This is so important, because you might say, Pastor, until I know what it is that God wants me to do, I'm just going to sit here and wait. Let me tell you something I've learned. You cannot steer a parked car. If you aren't moving, God's not going to tell you what to do. You cannot steer a car that is not moving, and once it's rolling, you can guide it in the right direction. And that's true in your spiritual life. When God sees you serving the best you know how from where you are right now, he can direct you and redirect you, but it is hard for you to receive God's steering and direction when you're standing still. Don't use your desire to know your spiritual gift as an excuse for not doing something until you find out what it is. You will delay the process by doing that. So get involved. Try different kinds of ministry. How else are you going to know what you're gifted to do if you never experience it? I keep a little saying in my office. It goes like this: Lord, someday I hope to do something perfectly. In the meantime, help me to do something. Amen. You know, isn't that true? If you wait until you got it all figured out, you will never go anywhere. Start where you are, do what you can do, and watch how God leads you. There's a passage in the Old Testament where this little phrase is so paramount. It says, I, being in the way, the Lord led me. That's how you find out what God wants you to do. Be in the way. Do what God has called you to do now. Start today to follow his direction, and when you do that, God will take you to the next step. So investigation, find out what the gifts are. Involvement, get started doing what you know to do now. Thirdly, interest. Ask yourself, what do I really enjoy doing for the Lord? Usually what you enjoy is what you are capable of doing, and God often uses your interests to point you towards your gifts. When I was a student, as I've told you on occasion, one of the things that I loved to do more than any, I was a radio fanatic. Believe it or not, before I ever spoke on the radio, I was one of those kids who bought Allied radio kits. And the Heath kits, I got those. I got the magazine every week. I bought the kits. I built them. My little bedroom growing up in my parents' home was like an electronic nightmare. My mother's

said I was going to electrocute everybody before I was 20, but I didn't do that. But I loved radio. I became a shortwave person. I loved listening to the shortwave. I would find missionary stations all over the world on shortwave. I loved it. When God called me to preach, one of the things I thought, well, I guess my radio career's over. You know what the Bible says? The Bible says, delight yourself in the Lord, and He will give you the desires of your heart. You do not need to be afraid of what God might ask you to do. He will give you both the desire and the joy to do what He equips you to do. Can you imagine God being anything other than that? You think He's sitting up in heaven and saying, I'm going to give them a gift, and then I'm going to frustrate them to death until they give up. God doesn't do that. If God calls you, He's obligated to help you. If He equips you, He's using that in your life, not only for your own spiritual growth and enjoyment and joy, but to help other people. So don't get caught up in, find out what God wants you to do. And usually it goes along with some ability you've noticed in your life, something that you love to do, something that you're good at. I know some gifts I don't have, and I wouldn't have to ask too many people if I have those gifts or not. They would say, absolutely not, Pastor. You do not have that gift. And that's probably true of you. One of the great things about discovering your spiritual gift is discovering what it is not. You can get off that track when you know what God has called you to do. So investigation, involvement, interest. Here's introspection is the fourth thing. Ask yourself, where do I seem to be most effective? The Holy Spirit gives abilities for certain kinds of ministry, and the effectiveness is often a good indicator of where you are gifted. Let me tell you something. If you think you have the gift of leading and you look around and nobody's following, you do not have the gift of leading. We said this about music. We've said it about others. When you determine what God wants you to do, there will be evidence in your life and affirmation in your life. Yes, this is the direction I want you to go. Over 100 years ago, the Holy Spirit gifted an Irish farmer named Jeremiah Manili with the gift of evangelism. That great awakening in Northern Ireland began when Jeremiah and three young men met nightly in an old schoolhouse to pray for revival. For 3 months, nothing happened until New Year's Day when one person came to Christ. Soon, conversions were happening nightly, and 50 men joined the prayer meetings. When crowds of unbelievers began showing up, they urged Jeremiah to preach, which he had never done before, but he agreed, and many were saved. Later, Jeremiah was invited to preach in a nearby town. The building overflowed. He preached once and dismissed the crowd, but no one left. So he preached again and then again, and after the fourth sermon, he went outside and wrung the sweat from his shirt, put it back on, and preached one more time before going home at night. Moments later, he was at home, and a man stood there asking how to be saved. It was after dark, it was late. Jeremiah cried out to his neighbors, "What in the world? I'm lying in bed and souls are seeking Christ." What happens when you start to use your gift, the Holy Spirit comes alongside and helps you to understand, God is using me in this. He's helping me to be effective in this. Effectiveness matters. Look at where God seems to be blessing your efforts, and that's often where you will find your spiritual gift. Finally, one more thing. Interaction. Talk to others about what they see in you. Ask trusted friends or leaders where they have noticed God using your life. I've been doing that a little bit this week from some staff members and telling them what I view and see in their life. There's so much joy in that, because sometimes you can just see what their gift is. If you're around them very long, they got this gift and you notice it. When you tell them they have that gift, you can see the smile on their face because they know it themselves. And when you ask people about yourself, they will give you honest feedback if you give them the opportunity. I mean, if you say, do you think I have the gift of preaching? And nobody says anything, they just look at you. What's the second thought you have about what your gift is? Investigation, involvement, interest, introspection, and interaction. These steps will help you understand how God has gifted you. And one of the best parts of discovering your gift is, I said before, finding out what it is not. And that can lift a heavy burden from your shoulders when you know what God wants you to do and you realize He doesn't want you to do

something else. I believe it is absolutely impossible, listen to me carefully, absolutely impossible for a believer who sincerely wants to know how God can use them not to find out. God delights in showing His will to hearts that are humble and open before Him.

0: go to conferences. And my dad was a little bit reluctant. He wasn't sure about that. One day he said something to me that was among the many things he told me when I was growing up that I've never forgotten. He said, "David, I don't know about all the spiritual gift stuff. What I do know is this. The greatest spiritual gift you will ever get is the gift of availability." Was he ever right about that? If I could say one thing to you after all of this talk today about spiritual gifts, it would be this. You can find out what your spiritual gift is if you are absolutely determined to do it before you find out what it is. If you say, "Lord God, I don't know what it is you've caused me to do, what you created me to do, but I want you to know I am available. Here am I, Lord, send me. I will do what you call me to do." If you do that, you will know what your gift is before next week is here, because that's how God works. Leo Buscaglia, affectionately known as Dr. Love, was a professor at the University of Southern California, one of the most engaging speakers of his time. He taught a class called Love, and it became so popular that students filled every seat. They sat on the floor and they lined the hallway into his classroom so they could hear what he said. After losing one of his students to suicide, Leo realized how many people go through life never knowing that they are loved or gifted by God. From then on, he made it his mission to help people see their worth. He was known for striking up conversations with strangers in the elevator and for saying, "We need 5 hugs a day to survive, 8 hugs to maintain, and 12 hugs to thrive." But his most memorable words were these: "Your talent is God's gift to you. What you do with it is your gift back to God." And that is true for the gifts of the Spirit. Your gift is God's gift to you. But what you do with it is your gift back to God. He was talking about talents, but the same is true of spiritual gifts. God has placed something unique inside of you, something that's not inside of anyone else. And someone else's blessing will depend on whether or not you use that gift. If you'll just use it, you might be amazed at what God will do through you. So spiritual gifts are for all of us. I've given you the path that I understand from the scripture. Here's what you do. Take those steps, follow those things, and all of a sudden you'll be coming to someone saying, "I think God has gifted me to do this." And then you'll begin to do it and you'll find joy in your life. That's how the body works. That's why I'm so excited to share this truth with you. Let me remind you that the gifts of the Spirit are important, but they're not as important as the gift of eternal life. And you know, if you haven't received that gift, you won't get any of the other gifts. They're subsequent to receiving the gift of eternal life. In other words, if you're not a Christian, you won't get spiritual gifts. But you can become a Christian by accepting the gift of God, which he has provided for you through the death, burial, and resurrection of Jesus Christ. He wants you to have forgiveness of your sin. And if you will receive that, the Bible says you will get the gift of eternal life through Jesus Christ our Lord. When you become a Christian, you are gifted with eternal life. And when you get the gift of eternal life, then you proceed to understand the gifts of the Spirit. But my main concern for you today is this. The gifts of the Spirit are important, but the gift of God, which is eternal life, is way more important than that. That's where it all begins. And if you've never received that gift, I'm going to ask you to do it today. He will give you eternal life and the forgiveness of your sins. Your guilt will be gone, and you will have a relationship with Almighty God you never dreamed possible.
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2: What a wonderful thing it is to know you're not alone. 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And you know how much He loves you? 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

Venezuela's humanitarian crisis deepens as recovery efforts continue 1 week after the country's devastating earthquakes. Scientists in Trinidad investigate whether those powerful tremors triggered a rare geological event along the island's southwestern coast. And St. Vincent and the Grenadines mark 2 years since Hurricane Beryl, as the Prime Minister says rebuilding remains a national priority. I'm Renee Sion, bringing you some of the big stories across the region in this Caribbean Week in Review. 1 week after two powerful earthquakes tore through northern Venezuela, the scale of the devastation

0: mission is becoming painfully clear, with entire communities reduced to rubble and thousands of families left searching for loved ones. Authorities say more than 2,500 people have died, while well over 11,000 have been injured. Hospitals and morgues have been overwhelmed, forcing officials to use temporary facilities to treat patients and identify the growing number of victims. Many families are still waiting for news of missing relatives as recovery teams continue digging through collapsed homes, apartment buildings, and businesses. In the hardest-hit areas, doctors are battling shortages of medicine, surgical supplies, and electricity, while thousands of displaced residents remain in emergency shelters with limited access to clean water and sanitation, raising fears of disease outbreaks. International rescue teams and humanitarian agencies continue to support local responders, but officials warn recovery will take months, if not years. Despite the tragedy, moments of hope continue to emerge, including the rescue of a man who survived 8 days beneath the rubble, a reminder that search efforts are still ongoing. And as aid continues to arrive from around the world, Acting President Delcy Rodriguez has thanked global leaders for their solidarity with Venezuela, saying the international support is giving hope to communities facing the long road to recovery.
1: I must thank to more than 72 chiefs of states that called and asked, what do you need? And I said, our first goal is to save lives. We need rescuers, please. Under no conditions. There was one single humanitarian reason, and that was ours, to save lives. We asked to everybody to support with specialized rescuers. I have to thank to the first rescuers that came from the Dominican Republic, from the United States, to the government of the President Donald Trump, to the Secretary Marco Rubio. But mainly, I have to thank to the President of Mexico. I told her, President, your country is a seismic country, and I know that you have a specialized equipment. Please send us rescuers. Thank you to the Mexican rescuers. Their army came here to support Venezuela. To the President of Brazil, to the President of Spain. 147 countries have shown their solidarity with Venezuela. I thank you in the name, on behalf of our people, on behalf of the Venezuelan state, to every single action of solidarity with us.
0: The effects of last week's devastating earthquakes in Venezuela may have extended beyond its borders. Scientists in Trinidad are investigating whether the powerful tremors triggered a landslip that pushed part of the seabed above the waterline in Gulf of Cedros. Researchers from the University of the West Indies Seismic Research Center are using drone surveys and seismic testing to determine whether the geological event is linked to the earthquakes. TTT News has the details.
2: Kafele Redock, geologist at the Seismic Research Center, said the investigation follows two powerful earthquakes that struck Venezuela on June 24th. While the neighboring country suffered widespread devastation, Trinidad escaped any significant impact, except, experts believe, for this unusual geological change along the Cedros coastline.
3: So we're running with a hypothesis that the landslide was triggered by the Venezuelan earthquakes. We believe because of the unique geological conditions along the south coast of Trinidad, related to the southern anticline, there are many mud volcanoes in the south, and in this area in particular, there are quite a few related to this Galfa area. And because of the mud volcanoes, there's fluid near the surface right in this area.
2: Mr. Redock said the landslip appears to have pushed part of the seabed upward. The team is using drone surveys and preliminary seismic testing to determine whether the evidence supports its working theory.
3: Since we had such

0: large events in Venezuela, it would shift the stress regime in and around Trinidad, because the faults that produce the earthquakes in Venezuela are connected to the faults in Trinidad. And so because of that shift in the stress regime, we would be getting a lot of small earthquakes in and around Trinidad to balance back out that increase in stress in Trinidad area.
1: The field work is expected to help scientists better understand the geological conditions at the site. Once the investigation is complete, the findings will be analyzed before being documented in scientific reports.
2: Still in Trinidad and Tobago, planned talks with Venezuela on processing that country's natural gas have been delayed as recovery efforts continue following last week's devastating earthquakes. Energy Minister Rudah Munilal says discussions remain on the table, but the scale of the disaster means negotiations will likely be pushed back until conditions improve. He says both governments remain in contact and could resume talks either in Venezuela or Trinidad and Tobago. Minister Munilal also says Trinidad and Tobago is working across several ministries to provide humanitarian assistance to its southern neighbor as relief and recovery efforts continue.
3: You know, we were in discussions with the stakeholders on the Venezuela visit. We have a particular agreement, side agreements and so on to look at, which we are looking at. In fact, I think I'm a signatory to something that I have to look at. But of course, the government of Trinidad and Tobago will look at it broadly, and the Prime Minister will give further directions on that matter. Myself and Minister Sobers have been in touch with the Venezuelan mission in Port of Spain on a fraternal and regular basis, and we expect that either by visit there or their visit here, we will engage.
2: St. Lucia's Prime Minister Philip J. Pierre has pledged to make CARICOM more relevant to the lives of Caribbean people as he begins his six-month term as chairman of the regional bloc. Prime Minister Pierre says his focus is on ensuring CARICOM's work translates into meaningful improvements for families, businesses, and communities across the region rather than remaining confined to meetings and policy discussions. He says the community must focus on delivering tangible results by strengthening food security, creating economic opportunities, improving regional trade, and making life easier for Caribbean citizens. Prime Minister Pierre says the true success of CARICOM will be measured by the positive impact it has on the lives of the Caribbean people.
4: During my tenure as chairman, my commitment is clear. CARICOM must continue to move closer to the people. It must be seen and felt not only in meetings and declarations, but also in communities, schools, businesses, homes, and in the opportunities available to every Caribbean citizen. We must strengthen our unity. The Caribbean is strongest when we work together, speak with purpose, and respect the voices and contributions of every member state. Our diversity, our cultures, languages, traditions, and experiences is one of our greatest strengths. Every Caribbean citizen, regardless of age, gender, ability, background, occupation, or circumstance, must be able to see themselves reflected in the regional agenda and feel that CARICOM is working to improve their lives, expand the opportunities, and strengthen their future.
2: Health officials in Antigua and Barbuda have stepped up screening measures at the country's ports of entry following international concerns over the latest Ebola outbreak in parts of Africa. Infrared thermal cameras have been reactivated at the VC Bird International Airport to screen arriving passengers for signs of illness. The enhanced measures were in place as dozens of passengers on an Airpeace flight transited through the country. Authorities say the move is precautionary and forms part of efforts to protect public health while monitoring the evolving situation overseas. Here's more in this ABS News report.
5: 66 passengers from an Airpeace flight arrived at the VC Bird International Airport early Sunday, and health officials

0: were prepared amid concerns of a new strain of Ebola now causing concern in Uganda and the Democratic Republic of Congo, local authorities had been meeting to chart a course of action. After the virus was declared a public health emergency of international concern by the World Health Organization in May this year, the Caribbean Public Health Agency, CAFA, urged member states to maintain a high state of readiness, this despite relatively low risk. CAFA noted because the Caribbean is a major global travel hub, the primary way the virus could arrive is through an infected traveler. As a result, Antigua and Barbuda's health officials are back to using the proven Satir infrared thermal camera used to detect any elevations in passenger temperature. It's the same system used to great effect during the heights of the COVID-19 pandemic. Passengers stand between the two cameras, and any indication of a temperature above 37 degrees necessitates additional screening. That screening includes an interview and examination by an on-site physician and a determination of the passenger's travel history, which would be indicative of any additional risk of infection. According to officials, only one of the 66 showed a higher than normal temperature, but was cleared based on travel history confirmation. The AAP's flight originated in Nigeria and made one stop in Barbados before flying directly to Antigua. Only 5 passengers cleared immigration and customs in Antigua, the others in transit to either Montserrat or St. Kitts. There were also 14 members of crew aboard the aircraft. The Ebola health situation in Africa is getting better, however, as officials there note more people are now seeking treatment at hospitals, deaths are beginning to decline, and more people are recovering.
1: We'll have more news right after this break.

0: 2 years after Hurricane Beryl tore through St. Vincent and the Grenadines, Prime Minister Dr. Goodwin Friday says the country is still rebuilding, but recovery efforts remain on track. In a message marking the anniversary of the devastating storm, Prime Minister Friday reflected on the widespread destruction left in its wake, particularly across the southern Grenadines, where homes, livelihoods, and critical infrastructure were severely damaged. He said rebuilding communities remain a top priority, while the government continues to strengthen the country's resilience against future natural disasters. The Prime Minister also announced that a new recovery and resilience project will soon be launched to support ongoing reconstruction efforts and improve disaster preparedness as the 2026 Atlantic hurricane season continues.
1: Today, July 1st, marks the second anniversary of Hurricane Beryl. Who can forget the devastation, the horror that hurricane caused in our country? And the Southern Grenadines, of course, felt the brunt of it. Homes, lives, livelihoods, property destroyed. And we are continuing the process of recovery. Very soon, my government will roll out the Recovery and Resilience Project, which is intended to help us to prepare better for any storms during this hurricane season and going forward, and also to aid in the process of recovery. You will hear more about it very soon. We can all do our part to ensure that we are prepared as best we can during this hurricane season. The government, we will do our part. And we ask you also to do yours to ensure that we are as prepared as we can be. Heaven forbid that we are ever struck again by a hurricane.
0: Barbados has made history with the appointment of its first female commissioner of police in the 191-year history.

0: of the Barbados Police Service. Sonia Boyce has officially assumed command of the service, succeeding Richard Boyce following his retirement after 46 years of service. During the ceremonial handover at police headquarters, the outgoing commissioner expressed confidence in the new leadership and the future of the organization. Commissioner Boyce says she is committed to building on the service's mission to protect and serve the people of Barbados while leading the organization into a new chapter. CBC News tells us more.
1: The historic appointment was marked by a symbolic handing over ceremony at police headquarters in Roebuck Street today in the presence of top police officials and media personnel. Outgoing Commissioner of Police Richard Boyce thanked the service for its support throughout his tenure, noting that public safety requires an all-of-society approach. He endorsed Ms. Boyce, stating that she has earned her position through her years of hard work and dedication. 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
1: Commissioner Designate Sonia Boyce said her approach to leadership will remain grounded in the core promise of the service to serve, protect, and reassure.
3: To serve by listening and treating every person with dignity and respect. We will protect through effective prevention, strong enforcement, thorough investigations, sound intelligence, appropriate use of technology, and meaningful partnerships. And we will reassure through our visibility, our accountability, and our commitment to clear and consistent communication.
1: She vowed to continue work to address the challenges affecting the country.
0: Stay with us. Up next is sports. Time now for a roundup of some of the sporting developments in the region this past week. The West Indies women's campaign has come to an end after an 8-wicket defeat to Australia in the semi-finals of the ICC Women's T20 World Cup. The Caribbean side posted 125-7, with captain Hayley Matthews top scoring with 30 before Australia comfortably chased the target with 7 overs to spare. Beth Mooney led the charge with an unbeaten 61, while Ashley Gardner starred with both bat and ball to send Australia into yet another World Cup final. West Indies captain Hayley Matthews says the team's semi-final exit to Australia exposes a deeper problem, a lack of funding and pathways for young players across the Caribbean. TTT Sports has the details.
4: The West Indies are out of the ICC Women's T20 World Cup, beaten by 8 wickets by Australia at the Oval on Tuesday. Captain Hayley Matthews says it all comes down to money in the gap between the two sides.
5: Like, you need a lot of money to do a lot of these things. I think a lot of people know within the West Indies, we don't always have the funds required. I think a team like Australia is always going to be better off at being able to put programs in place and have pathways for young girls.
4: Matthew says she can't fault her younger teammates. The problem, she says, starts long before they reach the international stage.
5: But I do think if we want to stop seeing a dependence on players like myself, it starts from the ground up.

0: from us having programs in place for young girls to learn to play cricket and develop from a young age.
1: Matthew says the West Indies in years gone by succeeded despite that gap, not because of investment, but in spite of its absence.
0: I think the reason that we were so successful back in 2012 and 2013 and 2015 and 2016 is because women's cricket was based off of pure talent at that time. And when I think it's based off of pure talent, we're always in the run for it. But the minute that investment comes into the picture, I think we've seen the gap widen a lot because of that.
1: Matthews, who's committed to continue playing for the West Indies, says it's not up to the players to fix that gap.
2: Kimar Roach has etched his name further into West Indies cricket history, becoming just the second West Indian fast bowler to reach 300 test wickets. The Barbadian claimed 4 for 51 as the West Indies dismissed Sri Lanka for 101 to seal a commanding 217-run victory in the first test in Antigua. Jaden Seals provided excellent support with 3 for 14 as West Indies wrapped up the match inside 4 days. Amir Jangu was named player of the match for his superb first innings double century, while the Windies now lead the match series 1-0. TTT Sports tells us more.
3: 300 test wickets for Kimar Roach as the West Indies wins the first test versus Sri Lanka within 4 days. Sri Lanka were at 15 for 1 and 303 runs adrift of the West Indies at the start of day 4 of the first test at the Sir Vivian Richards Stadium in North Sound, Antigua. And the bowlers came to the party after the heroics of Amir Jangu and Rustan Chase on day 3. Sri Lanka never got a solid footing in the face of some accurate and devastating fast bowling by Kimar Roach, Jane Seals, Shamar Joseph and Azari Joseph, as they could only muster 101 before being all out before tea. The biggest resistance by the tourists came from Dinesh Chandimal, who top scored with 43. The only other batter in double figures was Sunay Dunsha on 12. The story of the day was that of veteran fast bowler Kimar Roach, who surpassed 300 test wickets with figures of 4 for 51 on the day. Support came from Jaden Seals with an impressive 3 for 14, Shamar Roach 2 for 19, and Azari Joseph 1 for 11 as the West Indies roamed to victory in the first test against Sri Lanka by 217 runs.
2: And finally in sports, Barbadian cricketer Shakir Paris has been granted bail after being charged with battery in Antigua. The 22-year-old, who is in Antigua with the West Indies Academy squad, appeared before the court following an alleged altercation with a taxi driver at the team's hotel. According to reports, the incident stemmed from a verbal dispute before it allegedly turned physical. Cricket West Indies says it is aware of the matter but has declined further comments while legal proceedings continue. And that's sports. We'll be right back.

Let's take a quick look now at some of the other stories that made newspaper headlines. News Source Guyana carried the headline, CARICOM to host special meeting to address discrimination and other issues affecting Rastafarian community. It says CARICOM will convene a special regional meeting to examine discrimination and other challenges affecting the Rastafarian community. Leaders say the talks will focus on

on issues such as exclusion from education, employment, and public life, while a committee of five member states has been established to develop a coordinated regional response. The St. Lucia Times published the headline, "Police Concern as Homicides Rise 25%, Most Linked to Firearms." According to the publication, police in St. Lucia are expressing concern after the country's homicide rate rose by 25% compared to the same period last year. Firearms remained the leading cause of killings, accounting for nearly three-quarters of all murders, while young men between the ages of 21 and 35 continue to be most affected. Police say they are stepping up intelligence-led operations and community policing efforts in an effort to curb the rising violence. Those were some of the stories that made newspaper headlines. And before we go, let's take a look on the lighter side. If you've ever wondered what it would be like to meet a bunch of tiny little people, apparently all you need is the wrong mushroom. Scientists are trying to solve the mystery behind a mushroom found in parts of China and the Philippines that has people seeing miniature gnome-like figures climbing on tables, peeking on the doors, and generally minding everyone else's business. The strangest part, it doesn't contain any of the known compounds found in traditional magic mushrooms, leaving researchers completely baffled about what's causing the pint-sized visions. So, if dinner starts talking back, or you suddenly have tiny house guests, maybe skip the mushrooms next time. And that's where we end Caribbean Week in Review. Join us again next week when we recap the stories making headlines across the region. I'm Renee Sion.

0: men are coming.
1: Excuse me. 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

0: 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Han Kang has killed our men!
1: Huh?
0: Make way, please. Make way!
1: Master!
2: What?
0: All dead.
3: Who did it?
1: I don't know.
0: Listen, folks. Anyone see anything?
4: No.
3: Let's go.
0: Right.
5: I'm

0: Hong Kong.
1: Master, for the sake of your reputation, you'll have to take revenge. You'll have to.
0: Here. Get Hong Kong.
2: Johan Van Kamp.
0: He stole my goods, killed my men. I'll get him. I've no choice, have I?
2: Use your life and your ideas. But please, please consider what you are doing.
0: I have no choice. If he's not stopped, things will get worse.

0: Tell me, did I ever make trouble for you? Did I? Then why have you done all this?
1: The well's not big enough for the two of us. Hey!

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You killed him? Well, I'm sorry. For myself, then.

0: Johan.
1: I'm married. A man with a lot of pride. Too much pride. And it makes me unhappy.
0: I meant to let him go. But still, couldn't do it.
1: Your fault. You were too rash. Weren't you? You could have used patience. I married you, not for your riches, but because I wanted a quiet life.

0: يوهان.
1: Promise. 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
0: I promise.

0: 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What for?
1: 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I came to challenge your technique, the magic kick.
0: I'm afraid you'll be disappointed. As from now on, I won't use the magic kick.
2: Now look, just what do you want?
1: Oh. Well, it seems that Magic Kick Ma, now that he's married, has become his wife's slave. Huh? Get up. As from now on, you better stay behind your wife's skirt. It's so much safer there.

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A man must have strength. 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

0: Are you Martin Landsman?
1: Now look, I warn you, Mr. Ma won't fight. But I do. It's not because he's scared. So don't press him, or else.

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1: You blame me for restricting you?
0: Of course not. I know that you mean well.
2: Master! Master! I'm troubled. The bank's been robbed.

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1: Master. Here's the damage. 2.5 tons of cabbage. 4 tons of soybeans. Small grain rice, 17 tons. Long wheat grain, 10 tons. Also, long grain rice, 1 ton. Unhulled rice, 4 tons. Fine grain rice, 3 tons. Fresh peanuts, 3 tons. Red beans, 13 tons. Green beans, 2 tons. Also, from the bank, in cash bills.
0: Enough! All my business here. It's all gone now. But who would want to do this to me?
2: In time, you'll build up again. It's just good.
0: And the dead? Do you think it was done by Fan Kang?
1: It wasn't. Fan Kang's dead, and his gang's scattered. There's none of them left now.
0: What do you want? Stop that!
3: My friend, I came to prove my innocence. I know that you may believe I'm involved in this. And around here, Fang is a bad name to have. Well, that's all. I just thought I'd tell you.
0: Hold it.

0: Do you have to go now?
1: Don't follow you.
0: Stay with me. And then if there's more trouble, we'll know it's not you. All right?
1: You can watch me. Right. I'll stay.

0: sister. I have to leave.
1: Brother, these few weeks, the roads aren't safe. Take some men.

0: faster! Double!
1: What happened?
0: Your Master Link's been kidnapped.
2: Well, who did it?
3: Where have they taken him to? We must find him. Alaus, you must know something.
2: Sanlon, let's search. This place isn't that big. We'll soon find it.
4: Sure. Run. My friend, so you have more problems. Well, if you like, I'd be pleased to give you a hand.
2: No need.
4: But this way, I could prove to you I'm innocent.

0: It's him.
1: Why have you kidnapped Master Ling?
2: Wasn't me. Was my master. He gave me more orders, too. He said, we'll wait for me. To bring your bodies.

0: Hold it.
1: Let them go. 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

0: Master, it's working out well. There's no problem. Master, right now, it's the time.
1: Martin Lan.
2: If you want Master Ling back, come alone to Waste Hill or he'll die.
3: Yu Han, can I go?
4: You must. But still, don't fight unless you have to.
5: Master, I'll go too.
3: He said to go alone. If I took you, then they'd kill him.

What?

0: right there. Watch out.
1: Have you seen the mistress?
0: No.
1: Tell me.
0: No.
1: Johann. Johann.
0: Master, you checked her room?
1: Johann. Johann.
2: Huh? What do you want?
1: Now look. Are you behind there? Talk. You!
2: Just relax. And we'll discuss this business calmly. Now, I assume you'd like to know where your wife is, eh?
1: Well, where is she?
2: That's just what I came to tell you. She's in Paiyun Temple. If you don't get there before dark, she may come to harm.
1: You dare?
2: Well, see you.
3: Paiyun Temple. Listen. I know where that is. I can take you there. I still want to challenge your magic kick, so I won't let anybody kill you yet.

0: You, Fan Khan?
1: I'm his brother. Fan Kuei. And I've sworn to destroy you, and completely. I want your whole family to die like my brother did, to avenge his death.

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0: Don't kill him. 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You're Martin Landsman, so you ought to know where he is, where he's hiding up now. Tell us, are you going to die here today?
1: Oh, Sun Long, I think you'd better tell us. What are you done? The master should have killed you.
0: Maybe, but he didn't kill me.
1: You lousy little rat. If you don't talk, we'll cut off your arms and legs.
2: You may kill me, but I won't betray Ma, I swear.
0: Not scared to die?
2: Everyone is, but some things are worth it.
0: You mean Martin Langer? Is that right?
2: Right.
1: Hey, listen. I think you should consider this real carefully. Well, now you've asked for it.
2: Flog him!

0: you're completely in my power. You scared? I guess I should have killed you. But I just couldn't do it. Martin Lang is finished here. But if you'd like me to, I could guarantee your safety. Well, there's time to think it over. Until I finish Martin Lang off.
1: Why do you want to kill him?
0: He killed my dad.

0: My dad?
1: Fan Kang. Well, if you agree, just nod your head. I'll give you everything that I have. All of it. I'm quite serious about this. Well?
0: I can't. I'm Tin Lan's wife.
1: Tin Lan. Martin Lan. I don't want to hear that name. Listen. It wouldn't take very much. I could very easily kill you.

0: Master! San Long!
1: Master!
0: San Long, are you all right?
1: Oh, sure.
0: It's just us. We're all that's left now.
1: Master, your place is destroyed. Why not move on?
0: No. I shall reestablish myself here, no matter how long it takes.
1: But all your enemies, they're much too strong for you, though.

0: Watch her.
1: Sandra, now listen. Don't worry. I shall make it. Any news of you, Han?
2: No.
1: Know where she is?
2: At my place.

0: Minister, your uncle wants you.
1: Master, your uncle wants you.

Don't look at me like that. Do you hear? I'm the one that keeps you alive. So obey me. Do what I say. Do you hear me? Do you hear me? Don't stare. Don't stare!

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0: end. 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So his life depends on you. Answer me! Answer!
1: Master!
0: Patient. 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

0: Milady! 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Don't do it!
1: Get back!
0: Now look, you killing yourself won't help things.
1: Why not? There's no hope. You caught him. I've nothing left to live for.
0: He was unlucky.
1: You destroyed his family and ruined him. Now he's caught. You torture him. Why are you doing this? Tell me.
0: There's a very long story behind all this.
1: Get back! You come closer, and I'll jump.
0: Right. I'll stay here. Now look. Think it over. You want him to live.
1: Waking up. He's better off dead.
0: Maybe. But he isn't dead. Now look. You ought to think about his future. You say you love him? Why not save him? If you commit suicide, then Martin Lam will be dead.
1: I don't want to listen.
0: If you would marry our master, then Martin Lam would be released. And the Marlane can live on. Now look, I'm sure you know that it's the best thing. It's obvious. It's the best thing for everyone.

You're quite intelligent. So you must see that. Do it. Not for you, but for the sake of the future of my family.

0: Not that. It's wedding, not a funeral.
1: It's for me. I'm dead.
0: Nonsense. You're still very much alive. And I want you. And I'll have you.
1: Well, you'll never have me. I tell you. You'll have my body, but...

0: All right. I'll settle for your body.
1: What you doing here?

0: Master, you're fully recovered.
1: But it's only because of you, though. I mean your death.
0: Master, you mustn't. Master, your father was like a brother. What I did was my duty.
1: To me, you're like a brother. And more. From now on, you'll be just that.
0: Master, you going? Right.

0: Well, now. Not dead?
1: Neither am I.
2: Martin Lamb.
3: Find him. Search.
4: Master, coward's gone. Disappeared.
3: Nobody would dare lay hands on my men. He must be somewhere. Go. Search the place.

Ah!

0: You. Tell me who did this to you. Where did you find him?
1: In the street.
0: The street? Martin Lann. It's him!
1: Master, he's come back for revenge.
0: Martin Lann. Kill him!

0: to save your life. You gave yourself. How could you? Now leave before I kill you. Get out.
1: Peterson.
0: You heard me.
1: Come on.
0: You... Don't speak my name.

would have killed you. Because of you. If she died, then so would you. If she'd refused to marry him, he would have killed you.

0: You fool. All this trouble now? Because of a girl? All right, you two!
1: There!
0: You find Martin Lang. Kill him!
1: Sir!
0: Uncle, do you still want to protect that bitch?

matter? I'll bring her back here.

0: Move it.
1: Well, all right. I'll kill you first, and then I should get Marty and Lance.
2: Why?

0: Sanger John! Yes!
1: My wife.
2: Well, let's try your magic kick first. Then talk.

Yeah.

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0: Master Quay? Hey, Master Quay. 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How dare you wake me? 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
1: But Master Quay, you ordered me to. 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

0: You're Mr. Chang?
1: I am.
0: Chung Chin Asgard. The name's Simar.
2: The Chung Kui Asgard. I'm Kui.
3: Wei Wu Asgard. I'm Simon.
4: Wei Chu Asgard. I'm Chang.
5: Chun Yun Asgard. I'm Ching.
1: So, you have all got here. Very good.

All right, so you can handle yourselves. But I assume that you guys don't realize that the real reason I started all this was to test out your kung fu. Of course we realize that. That's why we held back, otherwise you'd be dead by now for sure. All right. Now, this is a valuable present from the magistrate. I can assure you it's worth

0: a great deal. He doesn't want to attract attention, so he's not asked the army to escort it for him. Instead, he's decided to rely on you five as escorts. Will you take the job?
1: Master, what if we lose it? The job's too big.
2: There's nobody who'd dare steal it from us. Come on.
3: What do you mean? We've been robbed before. It's our business. We'll go ahead. You shouldn't be so apprehensive. Mr. Chang, we agree to take this job. How we go about it is our own affair. You can't interfere. Agreed.
4: Now what is the matter?
3: Well, recently, we've been robbed on quite a few jobs we've done, as you're well aware.
4: I know very well. I warned you not to overstretch yourselves.
3: I know that. But even so, we've come to ask you to help us.
4: We gave up leading normal lives to become successful fighters, but I'm getting too old.
3: We don't intend to involve you, but this job's the most important we've had. If anything should go wrong, we'll lose everything we've ever earned.
4: Is that all that bothers you? What about your family?
3: Of course, I have considered them. I've sent men all over looking for them. Despite my efforts, there's no news.
4: There's always someone stronger. That's why I warned you before. Your uniting of all the escorts makes enemies.
3: Once again, I ask you if you will agree to help us, even if for old time's sake.
4: I'm sorry to tell you this, but I'm unable to help you. Brother, it's time for you to retire. Let younger men do the job. But you're no longer up to it.
3: I'm not retiring yet. Now bear in mind your words of advice. Goodbye.
1: Brother, you've gone and let us down. Don't you realize the invincible Spears will despise us as cowards?
5: Brother, you shouldn't say that. You know Mr. Wang's an honorable man. The reasons he gave are valid.
6: Are you sure about that? He's jealous of us. He would like to see us all ruined. That's enough arguing. Let's listen to Big Brother.
3: We are committed. We have to go ahead with this job. And we cannot afford to fail.
1: Right. Now, according to our rules, any time one of us undertakes to go on a special escort mission, if he does fail, the rest of us have to cover the cost.
6: But if we do not tell anybody else, then nobody need know what the mission is. They'll merely assume it's routine.
7: Brother, for this job, who do you select?
3: You. And don't take too many men. I don't want you attracting too much attention.
8: Fresh biscuits! Fresh biscuits! Fresh biscuits!
9: I'm really starving.
8: Fresh biscuits! Fresh biscuits! Excuse me. Fresh biscuits!
9: Huh? Just when I'm hungry, somebody gives me a biscuit.
10: Witness.

0: Hey, will you quit playing that noise on that flute of yours? Surely you don't call that music. It's driving me crazy.
1: Why should I care? It's a special flute. My mother gave me, just before she died.

0: Hey, you see that ting-ting-ho? Behaving just like a dog today. The man's an idiot.
1: What do you mean? I may help you steal that lousy flag, but I don't think it's funny carrying it in the open street.
0: Hey, easy, man. If you meet up with that guy later, you'll be lucky.
1: Who's he?
0: Chang Jin Din.

0: you Chan Chin Din who fences stolen property?
1: That's right. I'm the one who keeps guys like you in business.
0: Nonsense. We're the ones who keep guys like you in business.
1: We're both right. And we both need each other, don't we?
2: Shama, stop wasting time in small talk.
1: Right. That's enough talk. Now, show me what you've got.

0: much do you want?
1: 20,000.
2: Huh? 10,000.
0: No, I'll pay 100.
2: Eh? What's that?
0: We are doing business. This is bargaining. You can't do business without any bargaining.
1: Well, I will be only too happy to bargain with you. 19,000.
0: 200.
1: 18,000.
0: 300.
1: It's a deal.
2: Huh? Hey, Denny, you agree, but I don't.
0: Shama, what's the hurry? Even if I agree to 100, old Fat Chang wouldn't buy it.
2: Huh?

0: friend under the table. You can come out now. Oh, so it's a little dog. Din Din Ho.
1: How did you guess? Now I've got him.

0: What, all of you? I must say I'm flattered.
1: And now, do you have anything to say?
0: I have nothing. I guess there's nothing else for it but to have to fight. With so many, the choice of weapons is mine. You agree?
2: What do you choose? Don't keep us waiting.
0: Actually, there's no need for us to go tooth and nail like we're animals. Why don't we select a neutral party? Whoever beats him first is the winner.
3: Right.
2: Who'll it be?
0: Chang Chin Din.
2: But how can you beat him?
0: Very simple, really.
3: How can you do
2: it? It's too easy. I'll do it.
3: Mr. Chang, please help me. Please help me.
2: Chang got him first. Dinny, you've lost.
0: But what chance did I have with so many of you? There's no way I could fight you all.
1: Hey, but I don't admit that we lost at all.

0: Denny, come and give me a hand.
1: You'll never move that. It's solid gold.
0: Will you agree to come with us and meet our big brother and second brother? There aren't any tricks, you know.
2: Well, my friend, what do you say?
0: I'll go with you. I don't mind.

0: I apologize if I've disturbed you. How did you know that Chang wouldn't buy your stuff from me? He had a funny look when he saw the pearls. So I knew he was having second thoughts about dealing with me. Oh. Why is that? Well, because he knew that the price that I wanted was not the value of the pearls.
1: You're very smart.
2: That son of a bitch, Chang.
0: Right. Now, let's drink a toast to our fat friend, Chang. Without him, I'd never have met you. Vinny, who told you about our mission? Are you sure you want to know the answer to that question?
1: You have to answer it.
0: Oh, you must answer us. Only the five of us knew what it was, what route we were going to take, and how we were going to hide the pearls. It was all secret. So how do you find out? You've answered the question yourself, haven't you? One of you told me.
3: Which one?
0: He's the boss of Tiger Hill. I happened to bump into his messenger. Although, unfortunately, he can no longer help.
3: Just what do you mean by that?
0: You mean that the messenger is now dead? You killed him? That's right.
1: Why did you?
0: To shut him up.
1: Master, if one of us is a traitor, we must find him.
0: It's the sixth time we've had a leak. Vinny, will you agree to help us find the traitor? What's in it for me?
3: You'll keep your head.
0: What about his head?
3: Same as yours.
0: Congratulations. Your head is worth as much as mine now. How can I help you?
3: Take one of us to look at the body.
0: There are six altogether.
1: Look at them all.
3: Where have the bodies been hidden?
0: The foot of Tiger Hill.
4: Master, who's going to go with Dinny?
0: Ray and Simon will be busy on the escort mission itself. Chang's got the accounts to do. So that you're the only one.
4: Right.

0: Denny, are you really going to show Ting the bodies? A gentleman always keeps his word. Are you a gentleman or not? Who is?
1: He is.
0: Him?
1: I don't wish to fight him, so I must show him the way.
0: You're afraid, but I'm not scared.
1: You're afraid of one guy.
0: Who?
1: Me. Hey, Ting. There's a good place. Stop and have a drink.
2: What's it called?
1: The Xinhao Restaurant.

0: Oh, master, you're welcome.
1: The Invincible Spin.
2: Ah, you know that too.
1: Hong Xin Ha.
2: So you still remember my name?
1: How could I forget the owner of the Xin Ha restaurant, the lovely Madam Hong?
3: Hong Xin Ha, you know, he just remembers your body.
2: Dinny, what on earth are you doing here?
1: My dear, I just want to buy a friend a drink, that's all. Oh, and I have a present for you.

0: Peter.
1: Huh?
0: The line.
1: Yes. What's the invincible spear doing here? Maybe their master is around here. Has anyone seen Wang?
0: He'll be coming later. Mr. Shu and him have agreed to meet in a duel today.
1: Oh.
0: Please have a seat.
1: No.

0: Ah, sit down. What would you like to order?
1: Some tea.
0: And you?
1: Wine, of course.
0: Right.
1: Denny, I think that someone's eyes are popping out of his head.
2: What's that?
1: Come on now. Let's get on with our food.

0: drink.
1: You're referring to Shah Ma's eyes.
0: Why not?
1: His eyes popped out long ago.

0: Which one he has called when?
1: I am.
0: So you're the one.
1: That's right. The invincible spear.
0: But where is Mr. Wang?
1: My father is dead. Since he died leaving no son, I'm now his heir.
0: Do you dare fight with me?
1: I want everyone to remember that our spear is invincible.
2: Good. You're brave.
1: Whether I'm brave or I'm a coward, it's none of your business. Your compliments don't go down too well. Ready.
0: Go ahead.

0: I never fought your father once, while he was alive. And now that he is dead, I'm sorry. Please accept my respects.
1: Hey, I've come here to fight with you, not hear your small talk.
0: I respect your father, not you.

0: 샤마? 샤마?
1: Yeah, talking to me?
0: I overheard your friend call you that. So I know your name's Ma.
1: You're right. I'm Ma Chen, but they call me Sha Ma.
0: I'm Do York Ling.

0: Chama, would you do me a big favor?
1: Yok Lin, tell me what it is, and I'll see what I can do.
0: This fight must stop. My lady refuses to lose. She preferred to die first.
1: So you want me?
0: Before somebody gets killed.

0: You have to stop them.
1: All right, I will. Hey, where's Shama?
2: Ah, he's got a girlfriend.
1: So he has. Hey, he works faster than when I got you.
2: Damn you.
0: Shama.
1: Stop the fight!

0: This absurd fight of yours is upsetting my friend. So, would you kindly stop? Stop it right now.
1: All right, that's enough fighting for today. Let's stop it.

0: You're clean. Let's go. Let's go.
1: Gemma, close your eyes a moment.
2: Why should I?
1: Imagine I'm Yoglin.
2: You?
1: It'll help your wound heal up quicker.
0: Dinny, you shouldn't be so mean.
1: You got hurt because of her, but she went away without a word. Hey, Shamar, if I was you, I'd forget her.
2: I don't really mind. I don't care what happens anymore.
3: Dinny, we had better be going.
1: All right.
0: Shamar, what are you doing?
2: I'm gonna go with them.
1: Are you sure that you can make it?
2: Of course I am.
1: Oh, that's wonderful.
0: Shamar, you better lie down. Lie down. Dinny, if you're really a friend of his, you can't do this. Can't you see? The poor man's been badly hurt and he can't move. Now you go on your way. But you'll have to stay here with me for the time being. If you dare take him, I'll break both of your legs.
1: But I...
0: Now get out of here!
2: Dinny!
0: You shut up! Medicine.
1: Hey, have you ever seen such a woman before?
4: I haven't.
1: If she wasn't so gone her fears, I wouldn't mind making her my wife.
4: You mean you're still unmarried?
1: What do I need a wife for?
4: To have a son. To have a family.
1: Have a son? I wouldn't want a child of mine to have a hard life.
4: What's so hard?
1: When I was born, I had no father.
4: He died?
1: He left.
0: You cry, baby. It ain't gonna kill you.
2: It really hurts, I tell you.
0: Aw, you're so brave when the girl's around. But now you're a coward, huh?

0: You can play the flute very well. Who taught you?
1: My mom.
0: And where is your mother?
1: She's dead.
0: Oh?
1: This flute's from a pair. There's another.

0: That's exactly like it.
1: Who's got the other one?
0: My father took it with him when he left.
1: Have you ever seen your father?
0: No, I can't remember ever meeting him.

0: Well, now, if it isn't Miss Wang.
1: I want that dinny. Tell him to come.
0: No, Miss Wang. You know, a lady should be more polite. You are far too rude.
1: Answer me. September the 5th. Where were you then?
0: Can't remember.
1: You can't remember?
0: Miss Wang, on the 13th of February, where were you?
1: Let me see now. You...

0: Wait, Miss Lang. I can remember where Denny was on that day.
1: Oh, where was he?
0: September the 5th. Denny was on the banks of the Wang Ho River, and he robbed our convoy.
1: Any witnesses?
0: I am a witness. I am the one he robbed.
1: Oh.
0: And Miss Wang, you should know I am a man of my word. I won't lie.
2: He's got a good memory. More than I do, for sure. I forget everything.
1: All right. I believe you this time, but I swear I'll find out the truth sooner or later. Let's go.
2: My friend, when I robbed you, it was September the 6th.
0: Huh. Was it? Then where were you on September the 5th?
2: At a whorehouse.
3: Chang, it's terrible.
0: Brother, what's the matter?
3: Our escort has been attacked again. And Kui is...
0: What's happened to Kui?
3: He has been ambushed. He was cut into pieces, fighting back.
0: What's that?

This one here worked as Quay's clerk. This one was a wagon driver for Simer. And this one here was Chang's servant. This man worked as Simon's gardener. This one was my cook.

0: This riding has been carefully done.
1: It is good.
0: There are only the five of you. We knew we came here.
1: That's right.
0: Take a close look. You recognize this riding?
1: Mm-hmm.
0: Whose is it?
1: It's mine. But this letter wasn't written by me.
0: And if you're not the traitor, someone has deliberately faked your writing.
1: But who could imitate my writing so it looks just like it?
0: Maybe if we open the sixth coffin, we'll find out. Or are you afraid of finding out the truth of what's been going on? Then open it now.

0: Because Charlene Fest is very powerful.
1: But we couldn't get a look at his face.
0: I remember, though, when I was fighting with him, there was a funny smell.
1: What kind of smell?

0: Denny, your job is now completed. If you want to leave us, you can return home.
1: You want me to go?
0: Last night at the graveyard, you almost got killed.
1: My life really isn't worth that much. Yeah.
0: You want to carry on with me?
1: Well, I've nothing else to do now. I'm not going to Tiger Hill, so I may as well go with you. Yeah.
0: So you do think that I am the traitor?
1: Why are you feeling so guilty?
0: I'll only feel guilty when I have to talk to Miss Wang, because I did lie to her, didn't I?

0: Why should he invite us?
1: My boss told me that once you do meet him, you'll understand everything.
0: I'm gonna go. I feel hungry anyway.

0: welcome.
1: It's you, Miss Wang. If you wanted to see us, why didn't you send some of your men to get us? Why ask us to dinner?
0: Dinny, you're angry with me because of what I did.
2: Look, Miss Wang, there is something I would like to explain.
0: No, there's no need. I should apologize to you. It's all my fault. Now, let's drink a toast. Now tell me, when I questioned you about where you were on September 5th, didn't you think it rather strange?
1: That's right.
0: That day, my father was murdered. He died brutally. It was vicious.
1: And you suspected me?
0: I suspected you all. But now, I know that you're in the clear. I know the killer.
2: Who is he?
0: I have a rendezvous with him at Battery Hill. Ting Ting Hu, this fellow's known to you, isn't he?
2: If he is, I'd like to meet him.

0: It's Simon. Why are you so anxious that we should meet together, lady?
1: I want to revenge my father's murder.
0: Now wait, Miss Wang, I didn't kill your father.
1: Come off it. You can't back out now. I don't believe you.

0: I should sample and wish to kill Miss Wong.
1: Well, how should I know? Simon usually uses two spears in personal combat. Today, he's only using one spear.

0: Ting Ting who? Denny! Stay out of it, son of your business.
1: Miss Wang, Simon is a comrade of mine. You can't kill him without giving a satisfactory reason.
0: He murdered my father. Isn't that reason enough for me?
2: Huh. Yeah, that's good enough. But what proof do you have that it's him?
0: Good. I'll show you the proof.

0: when I found my father's body. This weapon was still stuck in him.
1: Brother, is it one of your spears?
2: Brother, I swear to you, I didn't kill Master Wang.
0: Simon, I don't accuse you lightly.
3: Look, Miss Wang, can you tell me about it again? Exactly what happened the night your father was killed?
0: It was quite late. I remember Dad saying he had a friend coming from the escort union.
3: Had you ever seen this man before?
0: Only twice. And then I'd only ever seen him from the back. Dad used to stay up talking with him very late. Sometimes I could hear him playing the flute for my father.
3: Playing the flute?
0: Yes.
2: Look here, Miss Wang. If you reckon that visitor has to be me, then you're very wrong.
0: Why is that?

0: Because I didn't lose my spear. I still have it with me.
1: Go on, Miss Wang. Please continue.
2: The night my father was killed, I was in my room. I could hear the visitor playing his flute. And then the music stopped. They were both arguing. I could hear voices raised in anger.

0: And then I heard my father cry out. I hurried in, but the visitor was gone. Dinny, don't you understand now why I suspected that you might be the murderer?
1: Because you heard the flute playing and I play the flute.
0: That's right. And you play it as well as that visitor did.
1: But I don't belong to the escort union.
2: And I belong to the escort union, but I do not play the flute.
0: Then how do you explain the weapon?
1: The murderer deliberately tried to pin the blame on Simon.
3: Who in the escort union plays the flute expertly? Do you know?
2: There's one.
3: Then it's Seymour.

0: Brother. Brother. He was hit by the Shaolin fist. Where's Big Brother?
1: He went out last evening.
0: Do you know where he went?
1: He went to Tiger Hill.
2: Tiger Hill?

0: Well, Miss Wang, what should we do?
1: All right. We'll go to Tiger Hill. We'll look for Sima.
0: I have to find him.
2: Then you go first. After I have buried Chang, I'll catch up with you.
3: All right, you go ahead. I have something I want to discuss with Simon. See you later.
0: Right. Ha!

0: Are you interfering? Very well, I will kill you at the same time as the rest.
1: Last time we met at the graveyard, I almost recognized you in a fight. Are you afraid that this time I'm going to expose who you really are?
0: Well, you can try!
1: That's Shaolin, the King Kong style. The secret technique of the monks. The demon stroke.
0: You know what technique this is.
1: This?
0: The Shaolin fist.

0: Do you know what this is?
1: Now I know who that man is.
0: Who is he?
1: He's the one who used to visit my father.
0: Really?
1: Hmm. I recognize his figure.
0: Did he? I recognize the smell. It was Seymour's tobacco.
2: Can't be him.
0: Then who the hell is it?
2: Boss of Tiger Hill. One who always wears a mask.
1: How can you be sure?
2: Because I recognized him from his voice.
0: Who was the attacker at the graveyard?
2: That's him, too. Look, I have to be gone, huh? Wait for me at the Shantung restaurant. In that case, if Seymour really did kill your father, he's also the boss of Tiger Hill.
1: I don't see why he had to murder my father.
2: Because your father must have found out who he was, so he had to protect his secret.

0: Mister, why don't you try our Shenton bread? It's our specialty.
1: Hey, old Chanto, can you tell me the way to Tiger Hill?
0: What's that? You want somebody to take you there?
2: We want to go now.
0: Oh, well, that may be difficult.
2: I wonder what is keeping Dinny.
3: Oh, Chantel, haven't you got dinner ready yet?
0: Yes, it's already. Coming in a minute.
3: All right.
0: Mr. Wu, that guy's from Tiger Hill. Comes to buy bread at this restaurant every day.

0: What is it?
1: Let's go.
0: What about Dinny?
1: We'll tell old Chantung to tell Dinny to follow us.
0: All right.

0: Chama!
1: Sima!
0: It's you!
2: Yiting Ho, you finally come. I didn't expect you to bring Miss Wang.
1: Why not, Sima? Why are you so surprised?
2: Look here, Miss Wang. Is our business not your affair? You just stay out of it.
1: I don't care about your escort union. You kill my father. I'm going to take my revenge.

0: Now, wait, Miss Wang. Why should I have killed your father?
1: Because you're the boss of Tiger Hill, and my father found out your secret, so you killed him.
0: I'm the boss of Tiger Hill?
1: Huh? If you're not the boss of Tiger Hill, how come you're here now?
0: I have come here to settle a score with Ting.
2: But why is that? Why me?
0: Because you murdered Chang.
2: What proof do you have?

0: I kill Chang. If you want me, come to Tiger Hill, Tintin Hau.
1: It's your handwriting, you can't deny it. Besides, Chang was killed by the Shaolin Fist, a brawl that you use. Let's go.

0: Mister, the food is cold. Why don't you eat it?
1: What is this muck?
0: Mister, are you playing a joke? Everybody knows that that's a fly.
1: Then how come it's dead as soon as it settles on the food? Maybe it's been poisoned. I see. You're from Tiger Hill.

0: Denny. Where's Ting Ting Hu and Miss Wang?
1: Gone to Tiger Hill. Did you find out what I asked you to look for?
0: It's the flute cover belonging to Seema.
1: Do you know who Pick You is?

0: I'll say goodbye now.
1: And tell me, is everything in order?
0: Everything has been arranged as you said. Wherever our flag should be flying, there'll be no fighting.
1: At last, our plan looks like finally succeeding. I was a good friend of your late father's. If only your father was not so stubborn, he would be the chief of the escort union himself today. Here, Sima, let me introduce you to my boy.
0: It's nice to meet you. You're a traitor, you bastard. You are an animal. You can't blame us. It's for the future.
1: Listen, Sima. I've been

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I imitated Ting's writing. It looked just like his. But I have never used my kung fu. Now do you know who I am? I'm telling you this because I'm going to kill you all. I have my own union who are ready to take over all the escort business.

0: Chantal, where's Dinny?
1: He's escaped.
0: Bastard! 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

Easy. 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

0: Greetings, Brother Dragon.
1: Well now, got the stuff?
0: Of course. Open up. Come on.

0: Well, here you are. Looks good, huh? And it ought to. That's 13 robberies.
1: Good. Very good. Well, let's split it up. Everyone gets a share.
2: And me too. The coffin's yours. I take the rest.
3: Who are you?
2: I am Chin Chu Ying.
3: Oh?
1: So you're the famous law officer from Hunan, are you?
2: Why are you scared of showing your face? You should be proud of yourself. 13 robberies in 6 months?
1: Well, you found me. You deserve something.

0: Swordsman's Style Handbook.
1: That was my reward for managing to solve that case. In fact, I wanted to give it to that one-armed swordsman. But then, after rescuing me, he simply disappeared. I tried to insist, but he said that I ought to keep the book myself. His theory was that as a lawman, I did a lot of fighting, and it's possible that one day I might be crippled, perhaps lose an arm. And therefore, he thought it could be useful for me to keep it.
0: Oh? Hmm. I guess that one-armed swordsman must be a first-class fighter.
1: Hmm. Even so, I never found out what his name is. Oh, I do know for a fact in these parts.

0: There are at least two one-armed swordsmen operating here. Maybe more, too. And one is named Fong Peng, and another named Li Ao. And both of them are fighters.
1: Teacher, do you know who this brother dragon is?
0: He escaped from me, I'm afraid, while I was being rescued. And since then, I searched everywhere but found no trace of him.
1: They all say that you were once Shaolin's top swordsman. In that case, how come that...
0: That man is very cunning. What's more, his kung fu is second to none that I've ever seen.
1: Oh, teacher. Well then, of all the famous fighters, has anyone lost an arm or a hand recently that you know of?
0: Don't think so, but I checked everywhere for such a man. In fact, I even thought at one time that he came from Shaolin. But still,

you. Surprise, huh? I bet I'm the last one you expected.

0: Him. It wasn't him.
1: Well, was it one thing?

0: just dead.
1: Yes, your teacher's dead. But you will have to be brave, though. Just like he was. Get up now.

0: You've got to find that one-armed murderer for me and avenge Teacher.
1: I don't care whether he has one arm or whether he has three arms. I promise you he won't escape from me.

0: See? Some food?
1: Yeah, 10 caddies of beef and some wine. 30 bottles.
0: Huh? But, sir, that's too much. Hey! Gentleman wants 10 caddies of beef and 30 bottles of wine.
2: I must be crazy.
3: Yeah. We'll go and serve it to him.
4: Hey, not the old wine. Open a new jar for him.
0: Yes, all right.
3: You watch those kids.
4: Oh, God, can't you do what I say? I said don't play here. Is that right? Why are you doing it? Get out. Do what I tell you and play outside.
3: Think you're pretty good with that one arm. Well, even if you had three arms, you couldn't escape from Master Wah's little trap.
1: Sure, you got the right man. Huh.
3: Your name Fong Ping?
1: That's right.
3: And you killed Constable Qin Chu Ying and did 13 robberies in 6 months. Is that right?
1: Would you believe me if I said no?
3: So what you mean is that you deny it?
1: All right. If I don't deny it.
3: Right. So it was you.
1: Well, to me, this isn't new. Many places, many times, I've been falsely accused. I'm quite used to it. So you see, I don't care. Just try what you like.

0: Pour out the wine. In two bowls. I'll drink, and you'll drink. And if you don't...
1: Yes. Yes.

It's no fun here. So take your ball and get out and go play somewhere else. Too many grown-ups here. When people grow up, then they get nasty. So off you go.

0: Well then, you can start now. To the first one, good health. It seems I'm a shrink all by myself.
1: Ah!

0: To attack without knowing the enemy's strength is foolish. After being warned, to still attack is stupid. People who are that stupid just don't deserve to live. But strangely, though, one does find people who are that stupid.
1: Hold it. Masuwa's here. Let's fight! Stop fighting!
2: Good.
1: Great fighting. Good kung fu. Good advice. My name's Hua.
0: The one they call Hua the Fox.
1: Right. At least that's my nickname. Qin Chu Ying was my brother.
0: Well, if you believe that I was his killer, why don't you fight me?
1: Because if you really were his killer, none of these fools would still be alive. However, I still think you could have explained and avoided all this business.
0: My conscience was quite clear. I know I'd done nothing, so why should I have to explain?
3: You say you didn't do it. How do we know that's true?
4: I know it.
3: Are you sure of that?
4: I'm sure, because this man's arm was different from the killer's.
3: How is it different?
4: Well, his arm, it's different. I do know that.
3: Well, I don't care. He's still a suspect. And until we do have the killer, then this man is still the main suspect. And if we don't find anybody else, then as far as I'm concerned, he's the killer. For after all, he is a one-armed man.
1: But even so, there are other one-armed fighters in this part of the country.
4: And I know that. There is another, and his name is Liao.
5: Hey, and this Li must be the one who did bad things, using your name. And I'm hoping that you're going to help me find him. And you will, won't you, mister?

0: Who are you?
1: I'm just me.
0: Thought you were him.
1: What? Him? Who's him?
0: Him is him.
1: Well, how come the mistake then?
0: Because... Because he's one arm, too.
1: Well, who is this man?
0: Won't tell you.

0: I just knew that you would come.
1: What were you frightened about? Getting fat? All right, I'll help you eat.
0: I wasn't frightened of anything. And why not? I'm quite safe. But I do know a man who'll lose his life.
1: Oh? This man, who is he?
0: It's you.

0: You could call for help, too, but I doubt that anyone would come. Would you like to know why I want to kill you? What my reasons are?
1: I'd be extremely interested.
0: You know why. You've committed too many crimes, so why shouldn't you die?
1: I did hear of a man, a brother dragon, who recently pulled off 13 big robberies all around here. And he hasn't been caught either. And like me, he's one-armed.
0: Well, you're getting close. Anything else?
1: I hear that a well-known law officer, Qin Chu Ying, was killed by some one-armed man. And you think that these crimes were all committed by me?
0: Well, wouldn't you, in my place?
1: I just know one thing about you.
0: What's that?
1: I just know you're stupid. Do you really think your men can beat me?
0: You may well be right. But let's find out, though.
2: Ha ha ha.

0: Let her go.
1: Let me see. Who could you be? I'd say at a guess, Wava Fox.
0: That's right.
1: Well then, as you must have arranged this,

0: You one-armed? Well then, where's your other arm? Ashamed of it?
1: Well, where's yours then?

0: No, not him.
1: Why not?
0: Well, Brother Dragon is missing his right arm. But he's not that simple.
1: How do you know that Brother Dragon has no right arm? You can't just leave like that.
2: What now?
3: There's no need to chase him. You see, somebody else will.
0: Well, how did I know Brother Dragon had lost his right arm? I saw it happen. That's how I know. Still, thought it best not to tell that girl.

0: You saw it happen? What did you see?
1: I've seen so many things. Do you think that I'm going to tell you everything?

0: You can go.
1: You won't fight?
0: Wah fights pretty good. You found him a handful. So you must be fairly tired.
1: And because of that, you won't fight.
0: You'd be at a disadvantage. I don't want that. I'll meet you tomorrow. Fight then.
1: How do you know? I'll be there.
0: I think I can trust you for that.
1: Right. We'll see what happens.
0: Tingling, where have you been to?
2: I was looking for you. But then, right now, I'm looking for that Lee. Got some questions. Know where he is now?
0: Can't they wait until tomorrow?
2: What for? Maybe somebody will have killed them by then. Want him now.

0: Well, now, so you've come back, huh? I'm afraid you're a bit late.
1: Oh?
0: You see, Mr. Liao has left now. And not only him, but your friend Miss Ting Yu has also left as well.
1: How did you know that I was looking for her?
0: Mr. Fong, everybody knows how you met her. I mean, the story about how you saved her whole family once. At Tai Lake, wasn't it? And she wanted to marry you. Instead,